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1: There we go. A little after 5 o'clock in the Pacific Northwest. On the air till 527. Yes, we're that precise here in the Zone. Bottom of the hour. We have Kraken hockey, baby. It's back. Opening night on the road at Calgary against the Flames. I get it. Maybe you're not as enthusiastic. I have to admit, I'm taking a bit of a wait-and-see approach because this team has been so blasé for the last two seasons. Got so excited when they got into the playoffs and made some noise, but you know, remember they knocked off the Avalanche before losing in 7 to Dallas. It was exciting. It's like, okay, here we go. That's Kraken hockey, baby. I'm all in. And then, and I get it. I mean, they got to establish themselves. But, I mean, gosh, we're just rolling through coach after coach after coach. We got guys that are part of the Top Gun. The Top Gun producers, they're involved in the ownership of this team. This is not the best of the best. So hopefully we can get things rolling again. I anticipate a much better season. It would be really nice to see this Kraken team make the playoffs and get everybody excited all over again about hockey, because hockey's such a great sport. It really truly is. And when you've got a rooting interest, you got a team that's in it, and the games matter, and then you go to the games and it's exciting, and then you get into playoff hockey, there's nothing like it. So I'm really, really hoping they can do that. 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So we mentioned the hockey on the air tonight. Tomorrow night, it's the Zone's Friday Night Lights. Meridian Trojans at Linden Christian Lynx. Great matchup. We'll have that game for you here on KPUG. And then over on KGMI, it's the Blaine Borderites at Nooksack Valley. That game will kick off at 7 o'clock. Friday Night Lights, 3 until 7, 3 until kickoff here on KPUG. And then over there on KGMI, we'll have the pregame show at 6 o'clock. So we'll simulcast on KPUG and KGMI for the 6 o'clock hour. We'll run down all the schedule, predictions, sound from players and coaches, and all things Northwest sports. So get ready for that tomorrow. It's the Zone's Friday Night Lights. Tonight, after the show today, 5:30 it ends, as I mentioned, 5:27 specifically, and then we'll get into Kraken hockey. I'll be at Carver Gym tonight for some...

0: Western Washington University Viking volleyball, doing the PA again. Little nervous about tonight again because I got to get back in the swing of things of doing volleyball. Just the player intros, we got to get that all figured out and I'll be ready for it. But always just a little, you get a little nervous about that. You do the show here, I'm kind of in control of all the things, but there, I try not to screw up. At Western, when you look at the sports information office and all the people that put on those games, whether it's basketball or volleyball at Carver Gym, these guys are the best of the best. I don't know when the last time you saw a Western sporting event, but they are first class, and they really sincerely do a great job. And so when I go down to do the PA, which I'm going to do a lot of, I'll be there Thursday and Saturday night, and a lot of games between now and the end of the year. And then we're going to pick up and start doing Western men's and women's basketball. I absolutely love it. I get a front row seat for everything, and doing the PA is it's such an honor, and it's such a fun thing to do. It really truly is, and hopefully we'll do a nice job for them tonight as the Vikings will start at 7 o'clock tonight. Again, this is volleyball tonight. Well, where to go? We've talked a lot about the Mariners. I feel like everyone's been a little angsty about the team. And rightfully so, right? I mean, we finished 10 games under 500. And, I don't know. It feels even, I'm glad that the Astros are done. I don't feel as mean about it this time around because, again, it's not like we were runners up to them. Yeah, we went, 9-3 against them? Was that ultimately our record? We roughed them up pretty good. But, again, they beat us. And then we didn't even finish second. Texas did. And so you're like, ugh. But I am glad that Houston's out of the conversation now. At least we can be done with that. But man, on the other hand, I wanted the White Sox just so the White Sox. I mean, as a baseball fan, at some point, if you're a baseball fan, you got to kind of, make way for, baseball storylines. You can't just be a hater of all these other teams, whatever. But, the White Sox, good for them. Let's see how far they can go with that, but the Astros, man, they didn't deserve to win the title in the American League West, but nobody really did. So, it just kind of sucks that here's a team that beat us, and then, boom, the White Sox just kind of casually bump them out, and you're like, wow. For me, that just means the Mariners are even a little bit worse than we thought. And at some point, can we stop the hemorrhaging? Somebody put a tourniquet on this thing. Can we get a good manager? And then we find out that Arizona has locked in their manager for 2 years, so that means he's out, and he was my front runner. So, and other people's too. It's not like I called this. So he's out. So, I don't know who's going to be the manager. At some point, we just got to sit back and process. This team, man. I don't even know what to make of all the things with this Mariner team. Now they got a manager search. ESPN's Jeff Passan, he says, this is probably the best opening in baseball.
1: I think Houston has its merits, but, they have some pretty significant demerits as well. I just think that the only, if I'm a manager right now, and I'm an aspiring manager, the only two pauses that I have are, one, what is the status of this front office going forward? And number two, just how badly is the clubhouse, how bad are the clubhouse dynamics, and how much am I going to have to repair when I go in there?
0: Now, wait a minute. Wasn't there that guy? What was his name again? Steven Vogt? What wasn't he part of the Mariners organization? Was he one of the iPad guys? Or I don't remember his title, but what was that? Oh, what's that? MLB Network's John Morosi? He's probably a no-go for the Mariners?
2: Ideally, it would be someone that's a blend of being able to connect with players while also holding them accountable. And that is the secret sauce of the best managers in baseball. Obviously, Steven Vogt has done that with great success in Cleveland. Of course, he was a member of the Mariner coaching staff for a number of years. I don't, by the way, think he's going to be the Mariners' next manager because he's got a great job in Cleveland. So I'll get out in front of that story right now. I know he's got some Northwest ties, but based on the success there in Cleveland, I just don't see him leaving there as much as that would be a great story. But that's the type of manager.
0: So I don't even know how to feel about that. He was part of the Mariners organization. He wins, 3 division titles in a row for Cleveland. It's not like Cleveland's this big powerhouse of a baseball team, but

0: again, three titles in a row doesn't suck for a first-time manager. So there's that. But, you know, again, what do we even make of this? The Atlantic's Jim Bowden, yeah, he says the Mariners, whoever they choose, they got to have a little competitive fire.
1: Dave Roberts is a great example, right? Because he's positive, he's a motivator, and he's a communicator. And every time the camera shoots at him, what do you feel? Because I know what I feel. I smile, and I've got energy, and I know he believes in his team. And he's decisive, and you can see it. When I was watching Dan Wilson last year, I felt like I needed to take an Ambien, right? I was asleep. Like, come, you know, where's the energy? Like, when I watched Alex Cora manage Boston at the top of that step, it's just like watching Dave Roberts. It's that positive energy. Torrey Lovello with Arizona has it. So, again, you know, to me, I think the Mariners need a manager that has fire. You need to have a manager that is a developer, because you're going to always have to develop young players. Mariners have a very strong farm system and a lot of good young players. You need someone that knows how to blend the veteran guys with the young guys coming up. But I want energy. I think if Jerry DePoto is going to keep his job after 27, he's got to win this year. And I think who he hires as manager is the most important decision he's made since he took this job.
0: Exactly. I mean, there's got to be some fire. We a motivator and a guy that's given some power to actually manage this team, because what we've been able to unpack so far, at least we think, is that the upper management of this team has been basically managing the team from the ivory tower. And there's a disconnect with the players. We saw that with a disconnect with the communication, the piggyback situation. What the hell was that? Who's making those decisions? Is that the manager managing, or is that the front office saying, piggyback this, Dan Wilson, and if it doesn't work, we'll make you the fall guy? So, you know, again, I mean, I wonder. I don't want to sit there and I like Dan Wilson a lot. A great Mariner, all the things. I rooted for him halfway through the season. I was all in. I get it. But I wasn't seeing any fire from this team. And it's like, this team needs to fire up, motivate, quit telling us another tough one. Give us some baseball. Give us some knowledge. Do something. And that's what it felt like. But, you know, was he making all those decisions? You know, was he getting a lot of help with a narrative about how to manage the bullpen? I mean, was that 100% Dan Wilson? Was that 80% Dan Wilson? Was it, hey, here's the chart. Go ahead and follow it, Dan. I mean, we don't know. But the question I've had for quite some time, at least the last 2 months of the season, if not more, the whole second half, who's in charge of the Mariners? Who's actually in charge? This mindset, this woe is us in the press conferences, this, we're not very good this year, and it's a disappointing season, and it wasn't even over yet. Who was responsible for that? Is that Dan Wilson? I mean, by title, that's my understanding. The guy's in charge of kind of the, you know, the getting the lineup and getting everything all together, and is this team ready to play baseball? If there's disciplinary action needed because you don't know how many outs there are, you don't know what's going on, you're a relief pitcher. I don't want to call Bizzardo out by name, but he was just kind of standing there as the guy jogged past. Like, what are you doing? I mean, shouldn't you be doing some kind of thing with a ball? It's baseball, not stand near the base. It's baseball. So, again, isn't that on the skipper? And then at a press conference, I don't want to hear the three good things that happened. I want to go, wait, what the hell happened with the three out thing? How did Julio not know that? Do you guys have classes on how baseball works? I mean, there's three outs. I mean, did he not?

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4: All right, welcome back. 520 Kraken hockey pregame for opening night coming up at the bottom of the hour. And then at 6 o'clock, it's Kraken hockey live from Calgary as they get set to open the season against the Flames. Seahawks are on Sunday. We'll have them here on KPUG for you. QB1, Sam Darnold says the return of Zach Charbonnet is going to be huge when he comes back to this offense.
5: Yeah, having Zach back in general, just to have his presence and, you know, obviously Zach, man of many words, right? Like, doesn't say a whole lot, but just the way that he leads by example every single day of just coming to work and doing his job, you know, that's huge for us as a team.
4: Absolutely. We've got to get that run game going. Meanwhile, JSN, he says that he's enjoying freeing up his teammates when defenses pay a little too much attention to him.
6: Those guys do it for me all the time. And, you know, when it's my time to do it, you know, happy to do it. And to get guys open, you know, that's what we're going to have to do, you know, to win. And we all understand that. I understand that. And, you know, that's what we're going to do.
7: Maybe off of that point, like, in the Super Bowl, the numbers weren't like awesome for you, but you got the job done that you were wanting to. It didn't seem like that bothered you in the slightest.
6: Oh no, I mean, especially in the Super Bowl, but yeah, I mean, we're trying to win. We're trying to win Super Bowls, and I think, you know, that's what people remember ultimately at the end of the day. And my time will come. I will have my time, and as long as we're winning and, you know, doing our best. For me to get the ball and do what I do, I think it's great.
4: There you go. Obviously, he's off to a really, really good start. All right, we're going to close out the show here with the second half of the Mike McDonald presser. We're going to have to clip it at the end due to time constraints with the hockey here, but let's get as much of this presser as we can. This is part two. It's Mike McDonald, his press conference today. We're going to start out with Coach talking about Torrey Horton's return to the Seahawks.
8: Excited that there you go, ball found Torrey. Was he first in the progression? Maybe, maybe not. But that's just the way it goes. So I'm excited for him, you know. Come back from injury, play good football. He was having a great camp before he had the setback. So excited for him, you know. Like, we play with a lot of two-receiver sets. So when guys get their opportunity, we got to be able to do everything from all those different personnel groups. So, but he's doing a great job.
9: Fundamental principles of winning situational downs on defense.
8: Yeah, you got to know the situation. You got to understand what our philosophy is, counter that with their philosophy, and play from like play to play. You know, you start getting ahead of yourself or behind, or you just got to be in the moment. You know, every play has a situation. It could be the first play of the series. Well, that means something. You know, where is it on the field? You know, who's in the game? What's the context behind the game? I mean, every play is kind of a full, like, life of its own, you know? Sound pretty cliche there, but it really is. It's just, like, there's all these variables that go into every play. And so you should just focus on that thing and then don't worry about anything else.
10: I think correct me if I'm wrong, but Chris Partridge was the only coach that you worked with at Michigan that you brought here, aside from Jay, is that right?
8: Chris was not there the year that I was there.
10: Oh, okay.
8: Yeah.
10: Well, that killed my question. Well, okay, I guess I'll ask it anyway. What do you like about Chris as a coach?
8: CP's an edge chaser. He's an anticipator. He's great. He's got a passion for coaching. Great building relationships. Connects with everybody. I got a question the other day, like, what do you look for in a coach? It's like, watch CP do what he does. He does a great job.
11: What have you, the right guard rotation the last couple of weeks, what have you thought of that, and will that?
8: Probably will, yeah. Yeah, probably will. Will it be the same numbers? If I was a betting man, I'd say it'd be really hard to do the exact same numbers, so it's probably going to be a little different.
9: With the first time offensive coordinator, like in game with your experience, obviously with building fronts to defend the run, like,

0: Is there ever an inkling for you, like if you're seeing that the other team is getting, they're winning with leverage, they're out leveraging you with their alignments, is there an inkling to, you know, get involved with Coach Fleury and trying to say, hey, like these adjustments.
1: Oh, during the game?
0: Yeah.
1: Question is if our run game isn't where we want it, or if some, do I get, do yeah, I?
0: Feel inclined to get involved there if it's an issue where like they're out leveraging the alignments, like trying to mix things up as head coach?
1: I just think do I talk to the other coordinators throughout the game about things that I see? Yes. Do I let them, you know, do we give our people do we empower our people to get to stuff that they want to get to? Absolutely. That's part of the game plan. So it's both. I trust Brian. I trust J.O. I trust J.B. We got really good coaches. Ham, Mac. We got some firepower on our offensive staff. We didn't run the ball as well as we wanted to in a game, and we know that. But we're still going to run the ball. You know, we're not going to stop running it.
2: When you guys prioritize your scout team looks for your offense, how much of that's based off of what the upcoming opponent does, and how much of it's off of, hey, teams are starting to try to do this to counter some of the things we do?
1: When we're on offense and it's the scout team defense?
0: Yeah.
1: It's scripting is like, it's kind of a balance of philosophy. Like, it's like, hey, you know, there's a reason we're game planning certain things against premium looks. We want to be able to see that we can execute those things. You also have walkthrough where you can throw some changeups in there as well. There's some times where you really want to, you know, put ankle weights on it on a play and like stress test it. So you want to kind of get the worst case scenario as well. And then I think as a staff, really in all three phases, you need an awareness of how you've been attacked in the past and things that the other team is seeing on tape, so you can, you know, you can be ready for those as well, because you know, that's the stuff that the other team's looking at.
3: Mike, big stretch of home games coming up here in the next month and a half. After your first season, you talked about the importance of getting that home field back. You obviously did it last year. What kind of was that process? Was it tangible changes or more just you guys got better overall and won more home games?
1: I think probably all the above. I think we definitely put a point of emphasis in the off season. Speaking of Jay, we did a lot of research in the off season about like how we warm up, you know, what's our process throughout the weekend. I remember talking about that with everybody.
4: That's Seattle Seahawks head football coach Mike McDonald in his press conference. That's going to wrap it up for us. We have Friday Night Lights tomorrow starting at 3.

0: Starting at 3. 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
6: Okay. In the blink of an eye, training camp has come and gone, and the Seattle Kraken are ready to embark on their sixth season in the National Hockey League. Last year left a bitter taste in the mouths of everyone in the organization, and the offseason was met with self-reflection, some reconciliation, and an increased desire to get back to where they were for the bulk of the 25-26 campaign, competing for a spot in the Stanley Cup playoffs. Tonight, for the first time in team history, the Kraken kick off an 84-game schedule in Calgary against the Flames on what will be a historic and emotional night in Cowtown, as tonight will serve as the 44th and final opening night for the Scotiabank Saddle Dome. Good evening, everybody. Welcome back to Seattle Kraken Hockey alongside Big Al Kaniski. I am Everett Fitzhugh. This is Seattle Kraken Hockey on the Global Credit Union Kraken Audio Network. You're listening to the pregame show served up by Frost Brew Coors Light. Choose chill. Al, year six for the Kraken. I know last year did not end the way that a lot of folks wanted, but coming into the offseason, everyone knew where they went wrong, what went wrong last year, and during camp, you could see that hunger and that desire for this team to right a lot of those wrongs that we saw at the end of last year.
7: Yeah, as we talked to players and coaches as well through camp and through the preseason, you got a sense that there was a bit of the chip on the shoulder mentality, that they left something on the table after the Olympic break. So this team really knows what they need to do, how they need to play to get into a playoff position. Now they just got to finish that job through the break this year. So I think they're coming into game one with that mentality.
6: The Kraken were battling for a playoff spot all season long. They were not officially eliminated from the playoffs until after game 78 last season. So going into game 79, the Seattle Kraken were still in that playoff spot, but it was a rough end of last year. They were 5-15-2 over their last 22 games. Definitely something they can't afford to have happen. But you move into a new season, you've got some new captains, a couple of new faces in Mackey Samuskevich. He unfortunately will start the season on the IR. He is on the trip, so maybe we'll see him Saturday in Edmonton. But a number of players who are still here, the Jared McCanns, the Jordan Eberles, the Matty Beniers, they understand that a lot is going to be put on their shoulders offensively this year.
7: Well, one of those guys that I mentioned about having that chip on their shoulder is Matty Beniers. You could hear it in some of his conversations today. You know, they know there's a job that didn't get finished last year, but you're right, that this team is stacked with a lot of the same names you saw get that team there to the Olympic break last year, including on the blue line. Dunn and Larson playing together again. Evans and Montour playing together again, both offensively minded defensemen as your second pair. I'm excited to see how those two go together.
6: Also going to get our first look at big Curtis Douglas.
7: Yeah.
6: 6'9 on the fourth line.

0: here tonight. Across the red line, tonight is going to be an emotional night here as every seat inside the Scotiabank Saddledome clad in red. It is the final home opener after 43, now going into 44 seasons. The Calgary Flames will move across the street to a brand new Scotiabank place just about 150 feet away across the street. But this is a Flames team. Expectations internally are high for this team, just like they are across the league. But I think for them, it's going to be a rebuilding year for Calgary. But still, they can't afford to be taken lightly here tonight.
1: Yeah, we saw them a lot in preseason. It seems odd that we're already back here again, yeah. But that's just the way the schedule rolls out. But this top line of Gritton, Frost, and Coronado, they're very deadly out there. They've got the youngster on defense, Zane Parekh, that is up and coming. And as we saw through those preseason games, a lot of good talent in their pipeline.
0: Kraken will play this team four times between now and the 4th of November, and then that will be it unless these two teams find a way to meet in April. Back to Seattle we go. Mike Benson at Tom's Wash Bar standing by with more of your pregame show served up by Frost Brew Coors Light on the Global Credit Union Kraken Audio Network.
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0: Hey, at our startup, my team and I move at the speed of tech 24/7. And every single day, it's information overload. It's coming at me from all directions. 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
2: 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The Seattle Kraken take on the Calgary Flames. And we are 42 minutes away from dropping the puck in Calgary. So how about something else just 30 minutes away? Well, that would be Snoqualmie Casino and Hotel. 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Welcome to Game 1 of 84. Your wait is finally over. Mike Benton with you live back at Tom's Wash Bar. Packing already here in Seattle as the Kraken gets set to rebound from a season last year that had 34 wins, point total at 79, but finish out of the playoff picture. 15-20-6 was their road record, and they're facing a Calgary team in their last season inside the Saddle Dome, where they were very good last year at 23-13-5 on home ice. But the Flames had a rough year, 13 points out of the playoff picture at 34-39-9, point total at 77. This game beginning a two-game road swing on the Kraken side, where they will end Sunday with three games in 4 days with their home opener. Off we go. The Kraken preseason didn't end too badly as far as overall terms at 3-1. They swept the table and ran it against Calgary, finishing also 1-1 against Vancouver. But part of the conversation was, does the needle more go toward calm or concern? The Kraken certainly were winners in much of their games, but also two games they played there with players largely now in the American Hockey League, and last two games with an NHL roster. The Kraken led that only for a combined total of 33 minutes and 7 seconds. But as they say, it is preseason after all, and the Kraken show plenty of promise in several areas. Number one, the power play. 5 of 13, that far and away led the NHL for preseason tune-ups. Brandon Montour looking pretty good out of the gate so far. 3 points in the preseason, tied for first on the Kraken with Matty Beniers, also had 3 points in preseason play. Bobby McMahon, welcome back. 2 goals in his first 2 games. Plus, the goaltending duo, the Kraken had to rely on them to be successful. Joey Decord and Philip Grubauer finishing with a combined 915 save percentage. If preseason tells us anything, they certainly look ready. On top of that, there was a toughness factor that we also saw develop. 2 games against Calgary at some points turned ugly. The second matchup back here in Seattle had a load of penalties plus 4 fighting majors, including a fine after the game to defenseman Ville Ottavainen for an altercation with Brennan Othman. But yet you figure the team passed a major toughness test in sticking up for each other. So here we are with that a part of the story. The roster shaping up here for opening night with 15 forwards, 2 of them on IR, and Mackie Samuskevich and Jake O'Brien. But you put Bobby McMahon here into the fold of his contract extension. Mackie Samuskevich also via trade. He won't play this evening as he is still nursing an ailment for an upper body injury. But yet the Kraken infusing potentially some offense that can help their totality up front. Defenseman-wise, they have 8 going here for this season, including Ottavainen to begin this year. He will not play in this evening's game, but also the goaltenders, no surprise in Joey Decord and Philip Grubauer helping spell a mostly healthy group coming out of the preseason. That's what they could essentially ask for, where they're building on team core values of speed, relentlessness, grit, and also a balanced set of 4 lines. The big question with that is who takes the reins here as top scorer and who takes the next step as a young player. Can Matty Beniers maybe get to 20 or 25 or 30 goals? Can Berkeley Catton hit 20 goals as well? Can Mackie Samuskevich reach new heights here in his first season with the Kraken once he's able to come out of the mothballs? And perhaps can Shane Wright also find a rebound season after what was an offseason spent a ton within the news cycle? That leads us here to our first matchup of 4 for the Kraken and the Flames. The Kraken going to face Calgary twice, matter of fact, here in the next 4 days, which also includes the home opener

0: right back across the street from us. That will be Sunday at 5 p.m. at Climate Pledge Arena. Certainly mark your calendars for that. But the funny part here for the schedule, all four matchups will be done by November 4th, so these two teams will be seeing plenty of each other. The Kraken 7-9-2 all-time mark against Calgary. Last season, 1-2 out of 3. And this evening, one of two times left, they'll see the Saddle Dome, and it will be gone after this season, where, as Everett mentioned, the Flames moving across the street to the brand new Scotia Place opening this next year. Kraken storylines here to begin the season. First off, start with Matty Beniers making his NHL debut in that building in Calgary back on April 12th of 2022. And the question bears, can he take the next step this season? Last year, 50-point campaign. That was this most since this Calder Trophy season back in 2022-23. And tonight, he'll be a part of their top line at the 1C spot in between Jared McCann and Kaapo Kakko. Preseason-wise, before Mackie Samuskevich got hurt, he was on that line. But after he got hurt, Kakko moved up. So we'll see how long this line stays intact until Samuskevich is all set to come back. Secondly, can this finally be the right kind of an open and shut case on the road? The Kraken searching for their first win ever in a preseason game or in a season opening game for a road environment. Last year they won their season opener. That was on home ice, though. They beat Anaheim 3-1. And the last time doing this on the road, they lost in Vegas. 2023-24 was that campaign, losing 4-1. All-time right now, their road record to begin the season 0-2-1. Our third and final storyline. Could there be fireworks here in this game? This stems from the two preseason games the Kraken and Flames saw where it got emotional, it got physical, it got nasty. Maybe a breadcrumb here for this. The fourth line will feature Curtis Douglas, a 6'9" enforcer, and Jacob Alonson as well. Those two playing on the wings with Freddie Gaudreau. And the last time that Douglas suited up, that was in the preseason against the Flames. He was involved in the scrum at 7:22 of the second period, where he was given a roughing penalty and also a game misconduct. And for you to take note, Calgary suiting up a name familiar here to these parts, and Martin Pospisil, he will get fourth line duty here in this contest. Let's hear more from the Kraken and Captain Jordan Eberle right here, who admitted the team's got a chip on their shoulder after what happened last season.
1: You know, guys are having fun here. I think they enjoy playing for one another. That's an important piece. Having everyone connected and you know, just the compete that we've had too. Those are some common words that we've used in this restroom for a while this year. And you know, it just feels like a good energy. I think the guys want to prove people wrong. The way that the season finished last year, I think it left a bad taste in everyone's mouth. And, you know, I can just feel the anxiousness and the excitement and, you know, the raring to go. And I think that's all, those are all positive things to have in the season. We have a plan. And, you know, if there's going to be highs, there's going to be lows throughout the season. I think that's pretty common. I've played quite a few years, and that's always, there's no perfect season. So, you know, we just got to, you know, ride with each other and you know, stick together.
0: As Matty Beniers got set for opening day, he outlined the goal in clear terms here for the Kraken this season.
2: Yeah, I mean, it's super important to be in the hunt the whole year and give yourself a chance to make the playoffs. The most fun hockey I've ever played was in playoffs. So I know I want to get back there. I know every guy in here does. And I think the young guys got a taste of what it's like to not make it last year. So now they know how that feels and, you know, how we want to change that.
0: Riker Evans is a storyline here for this one because he grew up in Calgary. Matter of fact, skated as a youth hockey player in the Saddle Dome. And he said the memories in that building will last forever in being a part of the Saddle Dome.
3: Pretty cool. Growing up, like, this is the only barn you really know of. And then coming out and skating as a kid in the intermissions and stuff. I mean, it's pretty cool to be the last home opener in this barn.
0: It'll certainly be an emotional one for him. And earlier this week on Kraken Weekly, we had a season preview for a team that is certainly young, but with a ton of ambition. So how did preseason set the tone? Here's our chat with Kraken GM Jason Botterill.
4: You know, it's been a very quick training camp with it being shorter here, with only four games this year. I think we've loved the mentality of our players. So many of them came back to the Pacific Northwest early, getting situated here, working with our strength and conditioning staff. And, you know, I think, you know, Lane has mentioned it in some of his media. I think he's been really impressed with the compete level and battle level we've had in practice throughout the training camp. But we all want to play games. We want to be a part of it. So excited to get things going.
0: You mentioned culture as a word at the end of last

0: year, which has got a lot of meaning. So what does it look like here for the veterans in this room, the kind of coach you have, and the kind of core values that they need to really drive this bus here from the outset?
1: Well, I think Lane has touched on it, right? It's what our players like about Lane. There's a directness with Lane. He's very competitive. He's open to different ideas, but he's when he talks to players, it's very truthful. And I think what we're excited about the group is, you know, in our conversations with them over the summer, different ways from interacting with our leadership group, different things we've done with them to improving that group there. They've been open to trying to improve. They try to improve their game on the ice. They try to improve themselves off the ice. The organization worked, I think, put a lot of things in place through our sports performance department, our medical department, player development department. And to our credit, to our players, they utilize those tools, and they've come back stronger, wanting to make sure that they learn from the mistakes from last year, the disappointment of last year, and come and improve our organization, improve our team. And the fact that, like I touched on, we had some young players in Seattle at the start of August. We had a lot of veteran players middle of August, late August coming in there. And with the shorter camp, it just that cohesiveness, that drive, I think just shows their dedication to the organization.
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2: 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Choose chill. Again, Mike Benton with you back at Tom's Watch Bar. And time now for a look at Calgary, where it will be very emotional in their last ever home opener inside Scotiabank Saddle Dome. And here's Flames head coach Ryan Huska on if the Flames could let the emotions of one final season opener in the Dome take over tonight.
8: I think it's something that's going to be talked about, reflected upon every game we play in here this year, and I think that's a great thing. I mean, this building has some great history in it, and for our players and our staff to be a part of the final season here, I think it's something that we all feel pretty fortunate about. One of the coaches made note of the red all around the building with the shirts that are all out there right now, and they were wondering if in the new building the seats are going to be red because it looks unreal right now. there's going to be great energy all season long in this building, and we know that, and we're

0: We're going to play accordingly.
1: It will be their 44th and final season inside the Dome for a largely young group, many predicting could be a lottery team. Last year, worst offense in the NHL, 2.5 goals per game, tied for 21st defensively at 3.12. This will also open up, by the way, 3 games in 4 days on their side. Also, with Captain Michael Backlund taking over once again as the headliner on their roster at age 37. By the way, made his NHL debut January 8, 2009. They had two players on the roster, Matt VanGridden and Zane Parekh, who were age 2 when that happened. That's how wide the age gap is. Flame storylines first on. Number one, the debut of Jacob Middleton. He came over via trade back on July 6th for three draft picks for Blake Coleman and Olli Maatta from Minnesota. He is a rugged stay-at-home defenseman, and he'll play with Zane Parekh, a young right-shot defenseman with a young and promising game. And secondly, it is containing their top line of Matt VanGridden, Morgan Frost, and Matt Coronato. Frost last season, 22 goals, career high for him at age 27. By the way, Dustin Wolf will be in net, former Everett Silvertip star entering his third full NHL season. Kraken right now against him. He's at 2-1-1 in 4 career games with an .888 save percentage. All right, Kraken fans, listen all game long for your chance to win tickets to an upcoming Kraken game, and pay attention to Everett's play of the game during the game as well. And then when I call for the play of the game during post-game, call 206-286-9595. If you're caller number 7 with the right play of the game, you score a pair of tickets to an upcoming Kraken game, so don't miss your shot. Listen, call, and win. Everett now, have your 3 keys after this. 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
7: We're back here in Calgary, game 1 of 84, partner. Yeah. First time in 30 years the National Hockey League will be moving to an 84-game schedule. 2 extra games in division, so 2 more games that will mean a lot more. As a result, the NHL took 2 games off of the preseason, so now the Kraken played 4 games in the preseason. They'll play 84 in the regular season. Same overall amount of games, but just 2 more that matter. This is the final home opener in the history of the Saddle Dome here in Seattle, built back in 1983. One of my favorite buildings. It's such a classic old building, and I love it so much. It's going to be sad not to play here after this year. But the Kraken are hoping to send the Flames home. Sad. They want to douse the Flames, partner. How can they get it done in game 1 of year 6?
8: Well, the first key of the game in game 1 is, it is game 1, not game 84. Not a 3-day all-you-can-eat Golden Corral buffet. The Kraken need to bring the same energy, urgency,

0: attention to detail from the opening puck drop to the final horn. No disappearing acts, no defensive brain cramps, and absolutely no taking a vacation in the middle of a shift. Consistency is the difference between being on an aired out, trimmed up hydroplane on Lake Washington and a derelict ghost ship lost at sea. Secondly, battle every shift. Welcome to Cowtown, where the Flames would love nothing more than to turn this stampede and make the Kraken ride the proverbial bull for 60 minutes. Seattle needs to win the puck battles, finish checks, and make every inch of ice feel like a hostile takeover. Nobody gets a free pass, nobody gets a participation trophy, and nobody should be lost in the shuffle. If Calgary wants a street fight, the Kraken better bring their nunchucks. Third, play your game. The Flames will undoubtedly try to light a fire under Seattle, but the Kraken can't afford to get burned chasing somebody else's game plan. Move the puck, skate with purpose, and get traffic in front of Dustin Wolf and make him earn every penny of his paycheck. Don't turn this into a track meet, a demolition derby, or an impromptu game of pinball. Stick to the blueprint. Dictate the pace and make the Flames play 60 minutes of Kraken hockey instead of a Calgary highlight reel. So in sum, the Kraken are here for the final home opener in the Saddle Dome, and it's time to see if they brought their hockey sticks or their selfie sticks. Consistency, relentless battles, and sticking to their identity are the ingredients for keeping the Flames from turning opening night into a Calgary barbecue. Bring the heat, but don't get cooked. Play 60 minutes of Kraken hockey, or Calgary could send Seattle home looking like they just got bucked off the saddle.
1: What's your record on the bull?
0: You know what?
1: I know you've done it.
0: I'm kind of embarrassed to say that I haven't.
1: Come on. You've never ridden a bull.
0: There's no bull in Coquitlam. There's no bull in Seattle. Well, if there is, I don't know where there is. We got to get out to a bull here in Calgary one of these times.
1: We
0: got to
1: find a bull. So these two teams, Kraken and Seattle, they had some good battles in preseason, albeit preseason. A couple of games in which Sam Moskevich got injured in one of them, and you saw the team toughness. We talked a lot about that during preseason, that team toughness. Do you expect any of the rough stuff to carry over here from preseason, or is it just that, hey, it was preseason, there was a bunch of guys who were trying to make the rosters, but now we can't afford to go out there and potentially give up 2 points?
0: Well, listen, some of those guys involved in those games are on the bench tonight on both teams. Most are not, but I guarantee you they all saw it.
1: Yeah.
0: They all saw it, and they've all been in games in the past where there's been a little extracurricular activities. So I think it does feed into the game a little bit. I don't think it gets quite as out of hand as the preseason game goes, because this game matters. This game's for 2 points, and you don't want to put your team down in a penalty kill situation just because you got into something you shouldn't have.
1: Mike talked a little bit about it earlier in the pregame show, served up by Frost Brew Coors Light, about the responsibility that the Matty Beniers, the Jordan Eberles, the Jared McCanns, those guys have to take on this season. And when you don't have maybe as robust of an offseason as maybe folks would have liked, you need to look internally. What do you expect? What are you expecting out of those leaders, both with letters on their jersey, literal leaders, but also for them to perform in the offense as part of the game as well?
0: Well, I think it's about setting the pace, and setting the pace is something that you can do individually, but only so much. You've got to encourage others to join you in setting that pace, and that's part of that leadership mentality. It's got to happen on the offensive side of the ice as well as the defensive side. So that's why you have guys with letters on their jerseys on both sides. You've got to lead that charge offensively. You've got to lead that charge in the dressing room. You've got to lead that charge if you go down 1-0 here in the first period. So that leadership has to come out in different ways. You'd like not to necessarily need it by going down, but it's going to happen. And when it does, that's who you look to get things turned around.
1: Speaking of setting the pace, speaking of leading the charge, you know who is more fired up than anyone to lead us into season 6? Mike Benton! Mike Benton back at Tom's Watch Bar. He's standing by. He's got more for you. Your Coors Light pregame show rolls on the Global Credit Union Kraken Audio Network. We're back, baby!

0: 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We're back, baby!
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5: Normally this type of year, we're just speculating on what the Hard Knocks is going to be heading into the new season.
6: Yes.
5: But it's already been announced. And next year too, guys. And there's no more rules. Seattle Seahawks, the champs, are going to be on Hard Knocks this year.
6: Dude.
5: And the Patriots the year after.
6: I'm excited. It's great. I love the fact that the NFL is...
5: And the quarterback is pushing on it. Netflix.
6: I think it's great.
5: Awesome.
6: I think it's awesome. NFL films, you know how I feel about them.
5: They're the best.
6: They are the best. And they are also not intrusive. They're not. And that's the thing about Hard Knocks. Like, you're going to just mess up my world, my system. You know? It's great. Fans love it.
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0: It will be Joey Decord in net for the Kraken, opposing Dustin Wolf. As far as who else will be out for the first shift, we'll get that your way very soon as the Kraken and Flames coming up. Again, Mike Benton with you back live at Tom's Wash Bar in Seattle. And for now, back to Calgary we go, where Lane Lambert is standing by with Everett Fitzhugh.
3: Thanks, Mike. Lane, I know we've talked to you quite a bit throughout the training camp, but this is our first official conversation with you. So welcome back. I know obviously last year didn't end and go the way that we all wanted it to go, but the summer does bring some time for rest and reflection. Did you have a good summer? Were you able to decompress at all? I know you hockey guys are always on, but did you at least do something fun this summer?
4: Well, you know what? We had a long summer, yeah. So it took a while to get over the sting. Mm-hmm. You know, are you ever fully over it? Probably not, but at the end of the day, we have to turn the page. It's a fresh start. And summer for me was about, you know, decompressing, spending time with my wife and kids, playing a little golf. So you know, all those boxes were checked.
3: After year one here for you, for Seattle, what did you learn about yourself as a coach, and what are those lessons that you took into the summer and then ultimately here in the training camp?
4: You know what, you do a lot of self-reflection. Of course you do. And there's certain areas, I guess, you know, that I look and say, okay, maybe I could have done this a little bit different. Maybe I could have done that a little bit different. And there's a lot of things where you're saying, okay, hey, wouldn't change a thing, you know. We beat a lot of teams last year, beat a lot of top teams last year. We're in the playoffs for a long, long time. And, you know, we have to have a level of consistency this year that goes for a complete 84 games. We fell off, obviously, at the end, we're looking to have that consistency.
3: It was a short training camp, shorter than I think a lot of us were used to. What did you learn about your team in the last 2.5 weeks? We got a good look at the younger players. Now the vets, the core, the folks that you're used to seeing night in, night out are going to have a chance to start this season. What have you learned about your team these last couple weeks?
4: Well, I think that there's, there's a real motivation and a commitment to getting ready for the season. I thought our guys, you know, starting with our older players, encouraged everybody to get back early. A lot of guys were back by

0: much mid-August getting together, you know, in preparation for this short training camp. And, you know, I think that that stems from, you know, the way the season finished and, you know, how upset everybody was by that. You know, certainly, you know, there isn't anybody, you know, around that is more upset than, you know, people inside that locker room. So I do believe that, you know, from our standpoint, you know, if you look at the outside noise and which you don't listen to, you know, it appears we have some stuff to prove to people, and I think our guys are, you know, they're ready for that challenge.
1: With the older guys leading the charge of coming back early, and then you look at your group, the leadership group that we have coming into the season, what does that say about the culture of this team?
0: Well, you know what, it's an ongoing process for sure. Every team, every year, you know, continues to work on developing a culture, especially a team that's been in existence for 5 years. You know, there's been a decent amount of turnover when you look at a first-year team that, and even a second-year team that's basically made up all of vets. You know, there wasn't any young kids, there wasn't any real draft prospects at that particular time because, you know, the youth in the organization was non-existent for the most part in year one and a little bit in year two. You know, so as people are moved out and as people are moved in and you have signings, you know, free agent signings, and, you know, you got your Montours and your Stevensons, guys like that, you know, the dynamic of the team changes and you have to continue to work on culture. And that's what we spend a lot of time working on this summer as a leadership group and as a coaching staff.
1: We all set goals for ourselves individually, collectively going into the season. For you, what does a successful year look like for the Kraken?
0: I want us to be our best. And, you know, where does that take us? What does that look like? You know, let's find out. But you certainly can't be the best until you are your best. And that's what we're looking to do. We're looking to be consistent and play our game every night.
1: What do you need to see from this team tonight to get year six of Kraken hockey started off on the right foot?
0: Well, I think, you know, we're gonna continue to stress consistency, but you know, it's going to be a high compete game. You know, they're a big team. I do believe they're going to come out and try and be physically overwhelming on us, and that can't happen. You know, and I think that we need to combat that with, you know, pack mentality and also use our speed. We feel like, you know, unfortunately Sam Moskevich isn't in the lineup, but we feel like we've increased our speed a little bit here over the summer. That's going to be a big focus for us as we move forward, is to play fast.
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2: 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Vince Dunn with Adam Larson back on defense. And up front, Bobby McMahon, Chandler Stevenson, and in his 17th NHL season, captain Jordan Eberle. 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Defensively, it's Zach Wycloud with Jan Kuznetsov. 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I'm Mike Benton to Calgary after this with Everett and Al, who have the call. 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
5: Back inside of Scotiabank Saddle Dome here in Cowtown, Calgary, Alberta, Canada. The Flames going through their full team, player, coach, and staff introductions. The Kraken have yet to take the ice, so we have a little bit of time, partner. Let's wrap up and put a bow on training camp and preseason. Not a whole lot of new faces. You've got a second-year head coach now in Lane Lambert, so you get to you don't have to learn new systems. You don't have to really take a lot in. And what did you make of the last couple of weeks in camp for the Seattle Kraken?
8: Yeah, I saw a team that, as you said, was entering its second year with a coach who installed a system a year ago that, you know, I wasn't that unfamiliar with them, but after playing 82 games under that system, they feel comfortable with it. Most of the guys on this lineup have played 82 or, you know, most of the season last year with that system. So now they can fine-tune it, and they can start playing the way maybe they were playing it through midseason last year, right from game one.
5: You know you're going to have to work. You know it's going to be a defense-first system. It's not the easiest system in the world, but when the Kraken do it, it's effective.
8: Yeah, it absolutely is. It's not just about goaltending. It's not just about defense. They play as a six-person unit on the ice. It's about clears. It's about not giving up bad passes through the slot area. There's lots of little things that can result in not giving up grade A chances to your other team.
5: Kraken open up on the road tonight in Calgary, Saturday in Edmonton, then back home Sunday for their home opener against these Calgary Flames. But for now, we go ice level for the performance of the national anthems.

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1: Love me some George Canyon.
0: We're back inside of Scotiabank Saddle Dome alongside Big Al Kaniski. I am Everett Fitzhugh. You have been listening to the pregame show served up by Frost Brew Coors Light on the Global Credit Union Kraken Audio Network. It is the sixth season opener for the Seattle Kraken. It is the 44th and final home opener for the Calgary Flames here inside of Scotiabank Saddle Dome. They move across the street. It's been an abbreviated training camp for both these two teams. The Kraken and the Flames met twice last Sunday in Calgary, last Thursday in Seattle. Now they do it here for real.
2: Yeah, it almost feels like a playoff series. We're familiar with the hotel. We're familiar with the people working in the building. And you know what? It's time to get this thing going.
0: Kraken open up at home on Sunday against the Flames. They're back here on Halloween Eve on the 30th of October. And then they wrap up their season series on Wednesday, November 4th, rather. And that'll be it and all for the four-game season series for the Kraken and the Calgary Flames. Seattle will toss out McMahon, Stevenson, and Eberle to start up front. The law firm of Dunn and Larson on defense. Joey Decor between the pipes. We'll have Samuel Honzik, Michael Backlund, and Joel Farabee to start up front for Calgary. It'll be Jan Kuznetsov and Zach Whitecloud on the line. Dustin Wolf, the former Everett Silvertip, between the pipes. 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Toyota, let's go places. Kraken in those crispy road whites, going left to right across your radio dial. Year 6 of Seattle Kraken hockey is moments away here in Calgary. First time ever the Kraken will play an 84-game regular season. First time in 30 years the National Hockey League will go from 82 to 84 games. They took two games off the preseason and added them to the regular season. Underway from Scotiabank Saddle Dome, the opening draw won by Calgary, sent into the offensive zone by the Flames. Decord will come out behind the net to play it. Now a turnover in the right wing circle. Joel Farabee will send it high off the near corner glass. Vince Dunn will take it off the wall. Pitching it off the boards, rolls all the way down the ice, and the first icing of the season will come 21 seconds into the opening period.
2: Well, Seattle with the first hit of the game, Vince Dunn stepping up on Zach Whitecloud right at the red line as he dumped the puck in, and Calgary has the first shot on goal early in this first period, just 20 seconds in.
0: Face off in the Kraken defensive zone to our left. It'll be in the near circle. On the left side, Chandler Stevenson, Morgan Frost come in. Both came in a bit early. Now they'll back about. Calgary wins it clean. Kevin Ball, left point. To the half wall now for Matt Coronado. Coronado sending it off to the near wing corner. Played off the boards for Matt Bay-Gridden, but it's overtaken by the Kraken captain, Jordan Eberle. Tossed out to center. Kevin Ball knocks it down. Sends it across for Shimon Nemec of the Calgary Flames. Traded for in the offseason from New Jersey. Seattle in the defensive zone. Flips it up the far wall. Jordan Eberle racing after it. He had some pretty memorable moments and some big games in this building as a member of the Edmonton Oilers. Here comes Ryan Strome for Calgary, left side. And that shot top of the circle ends up in the glove of Joey Decor. 55 seconds gone in the first, no score.
2: Well, Adam Larson at the end of the shift there had Strome coming across the blue line. Strome put a pretty good head fake on him. And Larson bit on it to give Strome that shooting angle towards the net.
0: Faceoff will stay inside of Kraken territory. Matty Beniers across from Strome. Now Beniers waved out. And they will bring in Jared McCann. Jared McCann looking for a bounce back season this year. Injury problems limiting him to just 52 games last season. Fewest in an

0: non-COVID year since the 2018-19 season for Jared McCann. And somehow he still managed 40 points. So he was on pace for another strong offensive season. And he's fully healthy and ready to get back to it.
1: He was playing angry.
0: He was. Here's Brandon Montour in the defensive end for Seattle. Puck played off the near wall. Connor Zary in the corner. This one sent back up toward the blue line. Zane Parekh kept it in. Yegor Sharangovich will drive it around the boards. Kept in by Jacob Middleton, former Minnesota Wild defenseman, now here in Calgary. Once again, the Kraken will ice the puck with 18:23 to go.
1: Jared McCann trying to get to that puck that was rimmed around the defensive boards. Chops it past the Calgary defenseman, but chops it clean all the way down the ice. So face off back to the Seattle end, to the right of Joey Decord.
0: Jared McCann, all-time leading goals and points leader for the Seattle Kraken. Also had the best month in Seattle Kraken history, 19 points back in January of last season. That year, Matty Beniers, that month rather, back in January, Matty Beniers had 10 goals, which is the most goals any Kraken player has ever had in a single month. Left side shot from Jan Kuznetsov, hits the body and will squirt off to the near corner. Zach Whitecloud holds it in right side for Calgary. Now Pospisil hands it over to Klapka. Now Tsiplikov to the line. Whitecloud shoots center point, and that hits the body on the way through. Pospisil caught with some friendly fire. Seattle takes a 3-on-3 from their blue line. Riker Evans, the Calgary native, will float this down the ice. Pospisil hits him against the board. Now Klapka brings it back in for Calgary. He lost the puck. Riker Evans flips it out toward the red line, where it's knocked down by Calgary's Kevin Ball, and the Flames coming back into the offensive zone. Morgan Frost behind the Kraken net, tied up with Freddie Gaudreau, and now brought away by Jacob Melanson. Here comes Melanson over the blue line, but big Curtis Douglas could not keep that long leg of his on the line, and we'll have an offside here on Seattle. 17:37 to play in the first period.
1: Yeah, Douglas tried to do the splits there, but even with those long legs, couldn't quite keep that right leg in the neutral zone to stay onside.
0: That's a big split.
1: It's a big split. A lot of room for those legs to spread out.
0: 6'9", 242. He probably can go blue line to blue line. With the splits.
1: With the splits, okay. Yes. Two strikes.
0: Josh Mahura off a Kraken face-off win will send it deep inside of Flames territory, and just as quickly, Calgary will force it out. Seattle regrouping in their own end as Josh Mahura tied it up. Kevin Ball brought it back in for Matt Vigridin near side. It'll be offside on Calgary. 17:21 to play in the first period. Only shot of the game belongs to the Flames.
1: Yeah, they definitely had shots towards the goal, but it looks like they're only counting one as being on goal. Very common in first games of the season, both teams feeling each other out a little bit, trying to find where the cracks in the defensive systems are.
0: Well, in Calgary, a lot of these players the Kraken haven't seen yet for the Calgary Flames, because the Flames, at least in the two preseason games they played against Seattle, they went with a primarily young lineup. So this is the first time the Kraken have seen a Farabee, a Coronado, a Morgan Frost, a Michael Backlund this season. So you're getting used to the core of this team. You haven't played them.
1: Yeah, both teams with same coaches as last year, though, so they kind of know what to expect. But to your point, they just haven't seen each other yet this year.
0: Three meetings last season between the two. Kraken won two of them. Face off won by Seattle. They'll throw the puck away in the neutral zone. Jacob Middleton will force it back down into Seattle territory. Matt Vigridin battling Berkeley Catton. Puck came out for Matt Coronado and stolen by Ryan Winterton. Winterton chasing after it, left wing corner, as he'll be taken hard into the inboards by Zane Parekh. Matt Vigridin for Calgary takes it away for the Flames. Ooh. He'll send it across the ice. It deflects off of a stick and zings into the crowd out of play. Hopefully everyone's okay. Looks to be.
1: See anybody holding anything important? Maybe a box of popcorn got knocked over?
0: 16:46 to play here in this opening period. Face off right at center ice, Chandler Stephenson for Seattle against Michael Backlund. It was won back by Calgary, and they'll send it in deep. Joey Decord out to play it. So fire it off the far glass on the right side. Calgary kept it in low. Joel Farabee against the boards. Pushed off the puck by Riker Evans. Seattle takes over. Here's Brandon Montour, hard off the wing and gathered by McMahon. Bobby McMahon ahead for the captain, Jordan Eberle. McMahon, left side, lost the handle. Now taken by Michael Backlund. He finds

0: delaying on Riker Evans. Backlund cuts in front. What a glove save by Joey DeCord.
1: Nicely played there by Joey DeCord. Read it the whole way. Backlund wanted to go back across the green, coming from the right side, cutting across to the left, and just chopped it upstairs towards the glove side, and Joey DeCord snags it out of the air.
2: It's held it out
1: for a moment, too.
0: Yeah, he held it for a bit. He wanted to let people know, I got it. It's in here. Kraken have looked a little disconnected the first 3:45 of the season, so that's a save that you needed to have, a big save on a defensive breakdown. Maybe wake your team up a little bit.
1: Yep.
0: Jared McCann brings it over the blue line. Kaapo Kakko was trapped in an offside position, so play will stop.
1: Seattle still looking for their first shot on Dustin Wolf down at the other end.
0: I don't think Dustin Wolf's gotten up from that hunch since the since the game started.
1: I know.
0: He's just leaning over there. Elbows resting on his top of his pads. Kevin Ball for Calgary. Another face-off loss for the Kraken. That is an area we talked a lot about in the preseason. Last year as well, it was an area of opportunity for the Kraken, winning face-offs in both zones, offensive and defensive zone. And you talk about wanting to score more goals and wanting to be more offensive. Well, you can't be offensive if you don't have the puck.
1: Yes.
0: Here comes Connor Zary for Calgary, right side. Far wing shot blocked by Lindgren. Puck caromed off to a loose skate. Now Shimon Nemec left circle off a pass from Ryan Strome. That shot knocked down by Joey DeCord. The Calgary Flames are forced back down the ice. Coming up on 5 minutes gone. 15-15 to play in this first period. No score in the game. Calgary has all three shots. Here's Adam Klapka, left wing, around behind the goal. Shimon Nemec to the far side. Middleton comes down the wing to keep it in deep. He and Curtis Douglas battling on the far half wall. Puck dug off the boards. Josh Mahura will take it. Mahura shoulders off and Adam Klapka checked, but he couldn't hold on to it for long. Martin Pospisil, Freddie Gaudreau battling for it. Gaudreau wins it, and the Kraken will get it deep inside of the Flames end. Zane Parekh around the boards. Adam Klapka on the far side. He and Martin Pospisil tie it up. Now Calgary gets it away. Zane Parekh through center. Riker Evans picks his pocket. Overtaken once again by the Flames. That's going to be Max Siplikov. Siplikov around the wing to the far half wall. Gaudreau out to center, knocked down by Middleton. And Seattle will start a line change. Calgary will set up their breakout from their own end. 14-15 to play in the first. No score. Matt Coronato for Calgary sends a backhand down the near side. In behind the Kraken cage. Riker Evans picks it up there. Ahead for Catton. Back to Montour to the left side now. Catton shoots, turned aside, the rebound off the back of the back skate of Ryan Winterton. He couldn't hold on to it.
1: Yeah, it was on his backhand. He tried to drop it for right.
0: Now the Kraken keep the puck deep inside of Seattle territory. The kid line, as we've called them in the media group to start the year, the Winterton, Catton, and right line on the ice for Seattle. Now Montour, alternate captain this year for Seattle, sends it in from the right wing point. Diagonally fired up the wall. Now Montour again. Left side for Dunn. Vince Dunn back now. Montour steps into a shot, and that one held on to and covered by Dustin Wolf. A great bump pass from the right circle from Catton up to Montour. And the first real offensive pressure of the night for Seattle ends up in the glove of Dustin Wolf. We've got 13:26 to play in the first. No score. 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
6: T26 to play period one here in Calgary. Everett Fitzhugh, Al Kadiski alongside. No score between Seattle and the Calgary Flames. That last shift for the Kraken, the line of Wright, Winterton, and Berkeley Catton had some really good looks offensively.
7: Well, one of the things we've talked about is that their speed could be one of the fastest, if not the fastest line on this Kraken team, and they showed it on that last shift.
6: Faceoff won by the Kraken. Adam Larson, a right side shot off the chest of Dustin Wolf, and the Flames will clear. Kraken won that faceoff and quickly with their third shot on net. Shots now tied at 3. Seattle in the defensive zone, dug off the boards by Stevenson, fed ahead to Bobby McMahon, now right side for Adam Larson. Sent into the near wing corner wall. Kevin Ball, Jordan Eberle, two number sevens battling for it, rimmed around the boards far side. Shimo Nemec to Backlund. Into the offensive zone come the Flames, but Samuel Hanzek got tied up with Vince Dunn, drew himself offside, and play will stop.
7: Going back to that last play with Berkeley Catton setting up Brandon Montour for that shot on the bump pass. That's a pass you wouldn't have seen Berkeley Catton make last season. Like, that's a sign to me that confidence is building in that young man to be able to see that play evolve through the center ice, get into the right position, and then bump that pass to Montour.
6: We talked about that a lot last year with him. Berkeley Catton, it seemed like every game you saw his confidence getting more and more, growing more and more. He rarely made the same mistake twice, and if he did, he didn't make it a third time, as we'll have an icing called here on Seattle. And I go back to a conversation you and I had with him in the locker room at a home game once, and it was a game after he missed on a goal. He took the puck wide behind the net. I forgot the particulars, but I asked him, I said, it seems like you figured out quickly that you couldn't do that, and then you switch. He goes, absolutely. In the back of my mind, I said to myself, you know what? I should have shot it there. Well, lo and behold, a couple of games later, he had a very similar situation, and he ends up scoring on that play. So he learns from his mistakes quickly.
7: Well, he's got two parents that have graded papers their whole lives, so he's used to grading things, and he's grading himself there.
6: Seattle will force Calgary back down the ice. Icing waved off, so the Flames will take over. I really enjoyed interacting with Catton's dad last year on the father's trip in Utah. I remember he said that it's been my lifelong dream to go on an NHL father's trip.
7: Yes.
6: It was so much fun to be there for that. Here's Connor Zary for the Calgary Flames, left wing corner. So tied up against the half wall. Jared McCann there for Seattle. Strome will send a blind backhand to the high slot. Waiting was Kaapo Kakko, and the Kraken will clear. Seattle off for a line change. Calgary following suit. 11:50 left in this first period. Shots are tied at 3. Nothing up on the scoreboard yet. Here's Riker Evans. Far side now for Curtis Douglas. Left wing as he'll toss it below the goal line. Calgary will take it off the boards. This one taken by Tsiplikov and ahead for Adam Klapka down the right wing. Martin Pospisil absorbs a check from Riker Evans. Kraken will clear the zone. Calgary takes it back. There's Pospisil. So he'll send it all the way back to his own goaltender. Dustin Wolf plays it off for Whitecloud. Both teams changing out their fourth lines. 11 and a quarter to go in the first. Calgary sends it up the ice. Icing waved off. Here's Matt Bay-Gritted, right wing side. Rims it around the boards. Coronado plays it off the wall right to Catton. A speedy 3-on-2 coming through center. Catton, right side. Winterton shoots off the stick of Kevin Ball. He deflects it behind the net. And we're going to have a penalty.

0: called holding, it looks like, on the Calgary Flames.
1: I'm not sure if it's it's not Kevin Ball. Looks like it's, trying to see, he's just getting to the box, Matvei Gridden.
2: Calgary 92, Monitor penalty holding.
1: What?
3: I'm going to let people in. There's wheels on our chairs.
1: Oh, my goodness. Partner.
3: I just tried to sit down.
1: You're on the floor.
3: And I ended up crisscross applesauce on my backside.
1: It's not the beam that's going to get
0: you. It's not. It's a Kraken on the power play. McCann has shot Everly on the rebound, and he scores. The Seattle Kraken take the 1-0 lead on a power play tap-in from Jordan Eberle, the captain. 10:50 left here in the first period.
1: Jordan Eberle going hard to the net here off that pass, or excuse me, that shot from Jared McCann at the point. That's where you go to find goals. That's where Jordan Eberle found the first goal of this game. Seattle's up 1-0.
0: First goal of the last two seasons had gone to Vince Dunn, and now Jordan Eberle will get his name on the first goal of the season ledger. So 9:10 into the period, and the Seattle Kraken strike first. They lead 1-0.
1: Nice to see a big smile on Jordan Eberle's face.
0: Ensuing faceoff, controlled back by Seattle as they'll toss it into the offensive zone, or the defensive zone rather, tried to reset it. Into the corner, now Shane Wright behind the net, centering pass for Ryan Winterton. In that one, off the skate of Dustin Wolf. Now back to the point, Adam Larson. His shot redirected wide of the goal. Berkeley Catton takes over behind the Kraken goal of the Calgary net in the offensive end. Here's Winterton to the line. Dunn, left side shot, scores! A bomb from the blue line, left side for Vince Dunn. It may have tipped off of something in front. Dunn will lead the handshake line, and the Seattle Kraken have a 2-0 lead with 10:18 to play in the first.
1: You got Berkeley Catton up high with the high screen. You got Shane right down low, right in front of Dustin Wolf. That's a two-leveled screen. Those kind of screens are hard to stop pucks on. Dustin Wolf gives up a second goal of the game for the Kraken. They're up 2-0.
0: And that came from the Kraken getting players in front. Both goals tonight for Seattle have come because they've got players in front of the net and were able to create traffic and havoc in front of Dustin Wolf.
1: And how about this? Dunn's got points on both of the first Kraken goals.
0: Faceoff one here by the Calgary Flames. They'll send it around the boards, but they couldn't keep it in the offensive zone. And Kevin Ball will regroup. So Vince Dunn had the last two first goals of the season, and now he has the second goal of the season this year. Ryan Lindgren back inside of Kraken territory. 32 seconds in between goals.
1: Winterton and Wright assisting on that Dunn goal.
0: Seattle back in the offensive zone. So played on the far side. Puck gathered in by Matty Beniers. Here come the Kraken back in. Beniers, left wing, hit off the puck by Adam Klapka. Sent down to the corner, left side. Everly will fire, and that'll deflect off of a shoulder into the netting. Out of play for the whistle. Kraken go back-to-back. Goals from Everly and Dunn. They have a 2-0 lead. Back after this on the Global Credit Union Kraken Audio Network.
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3: Well, that man right there, the captain, Jordan Eberle, with his first of the season overall for the Seattle Kraken, 9-10 into this first period. 32 seconds later, Vince Dunn with his first. Winterton and Shane Wright on the assist there. I think that kid line, yeah. Winterton, Wright, and Catton, they might be pretty good here, partner.
4: Yeah, I like what I see so far. The Kraken have a power play goal. They've got an even strength goal, and proverbial words of the Backstreet Boys, oh my God, we're back again. That's what it feels like when you go up 2-0 in the first period.
3: Here's Shane Wright, faceoff win for Seattle. His shot was blocked. He gets it back, and Montour on a handoff rips it around the boards. Michael Backlund on the left side. Berkeley Catton turns away from him. Backlund chasing after it. Now White Cloud along with Winterton in the left side corner. Puck sent back to the near half wall. Montour takes it off the boards. Catton drops it back to Wright. He had Montour in the slot, and he couldn't find the puck. Now Montour far corner as he pinched in to keep the puck in deep. Look behind the goal for Berkeley Catton, and away come the Calgary Flames after intercept. Michael Backlund, he'll flip the puck ahead. This one off the wall, now played for Riker Evans back through center. Riker Evans, far corner for Seattle. Zane Parekh in behind the Calgary net. Flames tie up the puck. Seattle keeps it in the zone. That was Chandler Stephenson hustling on that far wing blue line.
4: The takeaway from Morgan Frost.
3: 8:20 to play in the first period. 2-0 Seattle. Bobby McMahon left corner along with Zane Parekh for Calgary. Parekh pushing it free. This one lifted out to the neutral zone by the Flames. Here comes Calgary right to left as Matt Bay-Grinnan on the right side will shoot, and that's gloved down by Joey DeCord with 8:11 to go in the first period in a 2-0 Kraken lead. Kraken also plus 2 on the shot clock, 5-3.
4: Flames feeling the heat a little bit here in this first period, going down 2-0 in their home opener, season opener game. Starting to push back a little bit. You see them stopping on top of Joey DeCord in that last play, trying to get under his chin a little bit.
3: Well, and they're rolling those bottom two lines, especially that Siplikov, Pospisil, Klapka line. A lot of meat and potatoes on that line. So they're trying to send a physical message midway through this first period to Seattle. Face off one here by the Flames. Zane Parekh poke checked by Bobby McMahon. The Kraken could not clear. It's kept in the zone by Calgary. Here is Matt Coronato on the near side. Sends it off the board to Middleton. A left point shot is blocked. Collected once again by Frost of Calgary. Hands it off to Coronato. Left corner centering pass in front. And that tipped up off a stick and out of play. That shot came off the blade of Matt Bay-Grinnan. 7:50 to play in the first.
4: We mentioned that physicality that Calgary's looking for over the first 12 minutes and 10 seconds of this first period. It's been all Seattle. 10-5 on the hit count right now. And unlike the last game where we saw Melanson get 9 of 10 hits at one point, these 10 hits, they're spread out across the entire team. The entire team is playing physical right now, and that's going to pay dividends.
3: Freddie Gaudreau, defensive zone faceoff, won back, though, by Calgary. They'll punch it deep to the left-wing corner. Ryan Strome on the near side. To the line for Kevin Ball. Rink wide for Shimon Nemec. He'll shoot from the right side, and that'll sail wide of the goal. Delayed penalty coming here to Seattle, as there goes Dustin Wolf in favor of the extra attacker. Calgary from their own zone. Michael Backlund will hand it behind him for Connor Zary. Jacob Melanson will poke the puck off his stick. And now the Kraken will sit for the first time in this one with 7:22 left here in the first. Josh Mahura takes the slow skate.
5: Seattle 28, monitor penalty cross-checking.
4: So this will be Seattle's first penalty kill of the season, and the Flames' first power play. Important penalty kill here for Seattle. It's something we've talked about a lot that has to get better for the Kraken. How do you do that? You do that by limiting the number of penalties you take, but you've also got to kill penalties off at key times.
3: Well, the Kraken last year, they had the 31st ranked penalty.

0: Penalty kill in the NHL. Although they took the third fewest penalties in the league, only averaging 7.1 penalty minutes per game, they allowed the fifth most power play goals at 60.
1: That points right to the penalty kill.
0: Here's Coronado off the faceoff win for Calgary. Zane Parekh now for Farabee, left side of the corner for Frost. Parekh in the slot, shot blocked off the back skate of Matty Beniers, and Chandler Stephenson will chase Parekh back to the red line. Matty Beniers gingerly skates off to the bench, and the Kraken will get their fourth attacker on. Adam Larson will deny the zone entry and skip this all the way down the ice. Matty Beniers at the end of the bench, trying to shake out that leg.
1: Yeah, you're just never sure. Should I walk it off? Yep. Do I sit down?
0: Sure,
1: squirt some water down my boot?
0: A few choice words over there for that ankle of his. Now the Flames are back on the power play rush. A shot from the far side off the stick of Joel Farabee ends up out of play. Matty Beniers still on the bench. He's not being tended to by any of the training staff. He has not gone down the tunnel at all. He is actually the furthest part of the bench away from the tunnel that you can get. So he's going to walk it off.
1: Yeah, they just showed the replay. I'm not sure that hit him with the skate. That might have hit him kind of in the side of the knee. Either way, showing his warriorness out there.
0: 6:38 left here in this first period. 1:16 to go on Mahura's penalty. Seattle win the faceoff, and here's Montour. She'll slide this all the way down into Calgary territory. Seattle turns off for a line change. Puck picked up off the Flames blue line by Zane Parekh. Hands it off to Morgan Frost. Now far side for Matt Coronado. The Kraken pick it up, right circle, and Ryan Winterton will slide it down the ice. Flames over the boards for a line change with 6:05 left here in the first. 45 to go on the Kraken PK. Igor Sharangovich in for Calgary. Back to the line. Shimon Nemitz right side. Rink wide for Siplikov. Maxim Siplikov near corner. Centering pass goes through everybody. Sharangovich plays it off the far wall and sends it up top to Nemitz. Now for Siplikov to the near corner for Coronado. Hands it off. Siplikov back down low for Matvei Grinin. That puck intercepted by Adam Larson. Now the Kraken to the line. Held in by Nemitz. Far side shot. Sharangovich. And that one blocked by Ryan Lindgren. And tossed down the ice with just 9 seconds left on the Kraken PK.
1: Two important blocks in that penalty. The first one by Matty Beniers. And that second one there just a moment ago by Lindgren.
0: 3 seconds. Two. Now one. Here comes Mahura. Calgary. 0 for 1 on the power play. Igor Sharangovich behind the Kraken net. Montour takes the puck away. He'll send it around the half wall. Siplikov knocking Mahura off the puck. Now Montour takes it behind his own net. Brandon Montour on his backhand sends it out to the neutral zone. That's Josh Mahura. He'll toss it down the ice. Icing though called on Seattle. Exactly 5 minutes left here in the first period. It's a 2-0 Kraken lead on goals from Eberle and Dunn.
1: Calgary without a shot on goal on their first power play of the game there. Again, courtesy of Matty Beniers and Ryan Lindgren, who came up with a couple of big shot blocks.
0: Chandler Stephenson on the ice to take the face off out there with Eberle. Montour and Evans out there also for Seattle. And Ryan Winterton. Face off one back here by the Kraken is Eberle will pitch this off the boards. Kraken had three defensemen on the ice. It was actually Josh Mahura that was trapped on the ice. Here comes Matty Beniers back on, so he appears to be no worse for wear.
1: This is the tested shift. How does it feel?
0: Yep. Michael Evans back in behind the Kraken cage. Michael Backlund sends it up toward the line. Held in by Calgary. Kuznetsov to Backlund. Left circle. Double teamed was Eberle in the near side wall. Got the puck now for Farabee in a backhand into the chest of Joey DeCord. He holds on, and we pause for our final media timeout of this first period. 2-0 Seattle with 4:24 left here in the first on the Global Credit Union Kraken Audio Network.
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7: 4:24 left here in the first period. Everett Fitzhugh, Al Kaniski alongside. Home opener number 44 for the Calgary Flames. Season opener number 6 for the Kraken. Seattle with a 2-0 lead.
8: Important here, 4:24 left in this period. They got to maintain this lead and not give Calgary any momentum heading into this first break.
7: Well, and I think the Kraken, before that first media timeout, the first 5.5-6 minutes of this game, Calgary really did a good job of keeping Seattle at bay, and then Seattle turned up the pressure a bit. That line, the kid line, as we're going to call them now, that Shane Wright, Brooklyn Catton, Ryan Winterton line, they've really added a spark and a lot of speed so far in this game.
8: Yeah, that's what you're going to expect to see from that line as long as they're together.
7: Faceoff, one back by Seattle. Matty Beniers will pitch it off the inboards for Jared McCann. And back to the red line comes Matty Beniers. On the right wing side, as he'll slide it down the boards. Kevin Ball poked it back to the half wall. Matt Bay-Gridden sends it across for Matt Coronado. He'll lift it back through the center circle. Vince Dunn had it momentarily, then lost it. Now the Flames are back in. Matt Coronado to the high slot, taken over by Jared McCann. McCann will one-hand it up the ice, looking for Matty Beniers, but it was a little too far ahead of him. And now Kevin Ball takes over for Calgary.
8: He thought Matty Beniers was going to cut to the middle. Matty thought he was going to skate with it, so he went towards the boards.
7: And Matty's still gingerly testing out that ankle a little bit, that leg of his. As the Calgary Flames are back in, long pass off the inboards, right corner. And Siplikov sent the backhand well wide of the net. He had everyone in white jerseys beat. Now Riker Evans will send it up the far wall. Shane Wright, right in front of the Seattle Kraken bench. Adam Klapka will flip it back ahead in for the Flames. Puck to the far corner. Siplikov along with Pospisil. Pospisil, Adam Klapka, now back to Pospisil. Looking for Klapka, intercepted by Shane Wright. And Brandon Montour takes it away for Seattle. Up the near side, right wing for Berkeley Cat. Flames back in their own end. Loose puck in front, Berkeley Cat overskates it. Now he'll try and stay with it. The Flames pick it back up. Here comes Zane Parekh, right to left, through center. Zane Parekh in the far corner as he and Montour will fall to the ground against the boards. Igor Sharangovich held it onside. Now back to a point shot from Samuel Hanzik. That one turned away by Joey DeCourt. Here's Jan Kuznetsov. Back to the line. Near side, Hanzik gives it up for Parekh. And a shot from the blue line will send high over the goal. Michael Backlund will pitch it across the ice. Zane Parekh on the right wing side. Played off the boards. Calgary resetting. Kuznetsov, left circle, looks in front for Joel Farabee. It was intercepted by Berkeley Kett. Now the Seattle Kraken will slide this all the way down the ice, but there will be an icing called on Seattle with 2:11 to go. First period in the Dome, 2-0 Kraken.
8: Zane Parekh there with the talented play there on Berkeley Kett. As Berkeley Kett got the puck at the top of the circles in front of his own goal, had a moment to make a play, but Parekh attacked him hard there and knocked that puck off his stick, keeping the puck in the zone, and Riker Evans had to ice that to get a break.
7: Zane Parekh, the 9th overall selection in the 2024 NHL entry draft. 25 entry draft, and one pick after him, or before him rather, Brooklyn Cat at number 8. Here's Shimon Nemec on the left side. That shot turned down by Joey DeCour. Here's Catton again.

0: Seattle back to neutral ice. From Duquette on the left side. We'll flip this up the boards. Jordan Eberle will tie it up as Seattle completes a line change. 1:50 left here in the first. 2-0 Seattle. Calgary will flip the puck into the offensive zone. Hanzik near corner. Around the kick plate for White Cloud. Back behind the cage. Hands it off to Barabee in front for Hanzik. And that shot off the shoulder of Joey DeCord. It'll stay in play in the far corner. And Seattle will tie it up there. Stevenson to the near side. Josh Perhura flips it off the glass. And a bouncing puck picked up inside of Calgary territory by White Cloud. Now White Cloud ahead. Igor Sharangovich left side, hands it off to Connor Zeri. Zeri near half wall. They'll drop it back in below the goal line. This one played back to the near boards once more. Connor Zeri there again. Here's Adam Larson behind the Kraken net. Walks by Strome. 1:05 left here in the first period. Seattle trapped in their defensive end. Now Adam Larson will take it. Chips it hard off the glass. And the Kraken finally able to clear. Kevin Ball, a foot race to the puck as he barely beats out Jacob Melanson. Now the Kraken force the turnover. Here's Berkeley Cat on the far wing side. Brady Gaudreau in the corner. Puck poked off his stick. Ryan Strome regathers. Igor Sharangovich will flip a bouncing puck down the far wall with 35 seconds to go in the first. 2-0 Seattle. Eberle and Dunn, the goal scorers. Here's Kapokako on the backside. Freddy Gaudreau scores! Kapokako from the left circle, rink wide to Gaudreau. He was in deep on Dustin Wolf, and the Kraken, with 28 seconds to play in the first, kicked the field goal. They lead 3-0.
1: Well, Lane Lambert changes up to this fourth line a little bit, sends Berkeley Catton out there. Automatically, they are faster as they go hard to the net. Kapokako sends a pass across the top of the blue paint to Freddy Gaudreau. He puts his team up 3-0.
0: So the Kraken late here in the first period. Strike once more. They have a 3-0 lead. Matty Beniers. Ensuing faceoff against Martin Pospisil. One back clean by the Seattle Kraken. Now Jared McCann sends it up the far wall. 22 seconds to go. Period one here in Calgary. Brandon Montour. He'll flip a puck down the far side. Back into the middle as Jake Middleton inside the flame zone will work the puck D to D. Here comes Adam Klapka lumbering his way through center. Back to Plakov on the left side, hands it off behind him, and a penalty coming here to Calgary. Kapokako takes a trip, and the Kraken will be on the power play to start the second, but it's a 3-0 lead. Goals from Eberle, Dunn, and Freddie Gaudreau, each their first goals of the season. I think the first 5 minutes, the Kraken took a little bit of time to get their legs under them, but they are firing on all cylinders here so far.
1: Yeah, they certainly are, including physicality, 12-9 in the period. But at one point, it was the gap was much bigger than that as you knew Calgary was going to push back hard after going down 2-0. Faceoffs are still an area that they're working on, 44% on the period. It, again, didn't start out that great in the first, but they came back, started winning a few more. So very good-looking first period for the Kraken. They got to come back hard here in the second.
0: Shots tied at 6. Kraken lead where it counts. 3-0 up on the scoreboard. They will have a full 2 minutes of clean ice of a power play when we come back for period number 2. But for now, back to Tom's Wash Bar in the shadow of Climate Pledge Arena we go. Mike Benton standing by with your first period INT after this. 3-0 Seattle through 20 on the Global Credit Union Kraken Audio Network.
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3: You couldn't maybe have pictured a better start here for the Kraken to open up the 2026 and 27 campaign, scoring not once, not twice, but three times. So how much more can they build coming up here in period two as they lead 3-0 right now over Calgary? 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Amidst a packed house right across from Climate Pledge Arena, we have our highlights coming up, plus our out-of-town scoreboard and our first Meet the Kraken sit-down with Captain Jordan Eberle. 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The Kraken with a scoreless tie in their hands against Calgary go to the power play as Matvei Gridin off for holding, and how long until they get going off the ensuing faceoff.
5: The Kraken on the power play. McCann a shot, Eberle on the rebound, and he scores. The Seattle Kraken take the 1-0 lead on a power play tap-in from Jordan Eberle, the captain. 10:50 left here in the first period.
7: Jordan Eberle going hard to the net here off that pass, or excuse me, that shot from Jared McCann at the point. That's where you go to find goals. That's where Jordan Eberle found the first goal of this game. Seattle's up 1-0.
3: It took just 6 seconds, matter of fact, into the man advantage to get the goal on the board. Jordan Eberle at 9-10 from Jared McCann, and Vince Dunn made it a 1-0 game. So the Kraken getting the first one on the board, but are they settling just for one?
5: Here's Winterton to the line. Dunn, left side, shot, scores! A bomb from the blue line, left side for Vince Dunn. It may have tipped off of something in front. Dunn will lead the handshake line, and the Seattle Kraken have a 2-0 lead with 10:18 to play in the first.
7: You got Berkeley Catton up high with the high screen. You got Sheen right down low, right in front of Dustin Wolf. That's a two-leveled screen. Those kind of screens are hard to stop pucks on. Dustin Wolf gives up a second goal of the game for the Kraken. They're up 2-0.
3: Two goals in 32 seconds as far as a rally. That's how you get it done. Vince Dunn on the board at 9:42 from Ryan Winterton and Shane Wright. The Kraken tacking on one more at 19:30. Freddie Gaudreau gets his first on the season from Kaapo Kakko and Riker Evans. And behind a shot count where the Kraken are even right now, 6-6 with Calgary.

0: They hold a commanding 3-0 lead at the end of one period of play. Our chat with Jordan Eberle is after this. This is the Global Credit Union Kraken Audio Network.
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0: Jordan Eberle, Vince Dunn, Freddie Gaudreau have the goals through just 20 minutes of play as the Kraken have come storming out of the gates with a 3-0 lead in Calgary. Again, Mike Benton with you back live at Tom's Watch Bar here in Seattle. And time now for Meet the Kraken, where we sit down with Captain Jordan Eberle, now in his sixth season in Seattle, third season as well as captain, and assuming that he is here through next season, that would tie him for the most years spent with one team for his career. Right now, just ahead of this, is Edmonton for 2010 and 2017, so he is certainly fully invested here. And Eberle wants to be a part of change here for the better. And here's our conversation with him, beginning on his excitement heading into the season.
1: We're excited to be back. Long summer, obviously missing the playoffs, and just trying to get your body right and tuned up. And I think you get to this point, and you're just excited to get going.
0: The two-year extension kicking in now for you, which pushes you to potentially 7 years, that would tie the most longevity that you've had with any organization, that tie with Edmonton. What does a legacy look like here to you?
1: I mean, I've been here from the start. It's been fun and it's been exciting to be with an organization from building blocks and the ground up. My whole thought process behind being here and from the start is just trying to build a culture and building a team that people are excited about and bring hockey to this city. We've done that in spurts. I think with hockey within Seattle, I look at the rink being built in Kirkland and hockey becoming more accessible and kids getting more into it in Seattle, which I really, really love. But obviously making the playoffs the second year and not making it the last 3 years has been a bit of a disappointment. I think to build hockey in this city and the Washington greater area, we have to win hockey games. And that's the biggest thing for me this season is just the growth. We have a lot of good young players. We have some good veteran players in the mix, and we need to get back to where we were for 75% of the year last year and build on what we did then.
0: When's the last time a place in Seattle left a great mark and a great impression on you and your family?
1: I mean, there's many. I mean, for us, we enjoy exploring. Our kids love getting out. We went to the Olympias last weekend. We've gone to Bainbridge. We've done so many different places, and my wife and kids have done. I think that's the biggest thing for me is just getting outside. And, it's just such an amazing, the views, the sights, and the people. I mean, really. And for me, coming here, I was always a big Seahawks fan and the sports. This is a really big, the sports fans here are incredible. From the Mariners, the Seahawks to us, to the soccer team, the Torrent. I mean, it goes on. We have it all, and they're passionate about it. So I just enjoy the vibe here in Seattle.
0: That's a captain who is certainly anchored in the Pacific Northwest. That's Jordan Eberle, and already one of three goal scorers. He got the first one to open the Kraken season. Jordan Eberle, our guest here for Meet the Kraken. It's 3-0 Kraken over Calgary after one period. Out of town scoreboards next. 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
4: 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Wild at Nashville in their season opener at 3-1 Minnesota in the third period. Utah getting underway with their season. They're up on Chicago late in the first, 1-0. Panthers at the Sharks, just underway. Oilers at the Canucks as well, just underway. Three games already gone final. The Blue Jackets at home doubling up Buffalo 6-3, Matthew Nyes, what do you know? 2 goals, 1 assist in his Blue Jackets debut. The Devils hold off the Flyers 3-2 in overtime, and Igor Shesterkin becomes the first goalie in Rangers history to score a goalie goal as the Rangers throttling Tampa Bay 5-1 at MSG. Shesterkin made 24 saves as a game's first star. 3-0 Kraken over Calgary. Second period next. Again, I'm Mike Benton. I'll come back with you here for the second intermission from Tom's Wash Bar. Everett, now after this, you're listening to the Global Credit Union Kraken Audio Network.
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9: Well, after a rough first 5 or so minutes of the first period, the Kraken settled down.

0: Well, after a rough first five or so minutes of the first period, the Kraken settled down nicely. Goals from Jordan Eberle, Vince Dunn, and Freddie Gaudreau have the Kraken on top, 3-0 through 20. Seattle heading to the power play to begin the second period as well.
1: Yeah, Seattle exactly where they want to be. Perfect on the power play so far this season, up 3-0. And the one thing I would say is too many high-danger chances for Calgary in that first period. They had four, Seattle had two.
0: I would also expect the Calgary Flames to continue rolling that bottom line. They've been getting some pretty good, important shifts against the Matty Beniers line. I think Berkeley Cat and the Kid line, as we call it, they're probably going to have a little bit more body laid upon them here in this second period. But for now, Kraken with a 3-0 lead back underway from the Dome as we have a false start off the faceoff, so they'll drop it again.
1: Yeah, you've noticed a few times when that fourth line for Calgary has come out, Lane Lambert changes his line to put his fourth line out against him.
0: Faceoff won by Seattle. Power play for the full first 2 minutes of the second period. Teams will switch ends. Kraken going right to left across your radio dial. Here come the Kraken back into the offensive zone. Michael Backlund finds the puck and will saucer it down the ice onto Joey DeCord. She'll send it up the far wall for Jared McCann. McCann will toss it off to Eberle. Rink wide to the near side for Bobby McMahon. Now for Jared McCann. McCann on the near board. Samuel Hanzek takes the puck from him and will swing that all the way back once again down to the Kraken zone behind Joey DeCord. And Seattle will begin their breakout. Vince Dunn hands it off to the captain. Here comes Eberle through the logo at center. Berkeley Cat near side. Bobby McMahon centering pass in front, tipped on by Eberle and turned aside by Dustin Wolf. Now Bobby McMahon to the high slot, forced off the puck by Joel Farabee. Here come the Calgary Flames. Jan Kuznetsov, left side, had Sharon Govich in the high slot. The pass was behind him. Now McCann back the other way. Jared McCann to the right wing side. Puck slapped around the boards by Joel Farabee. Berkeley Cat keeps it in. Kaapo Kakko fights for it near corner. Kraken have got 46 seconds left on their power play. Back to the far blue line. Here is Montour to the far corner. McCann knocks it down. McCann the goal line for Kakko. Kaapo Kakko back to McCann. Now Montour, one-timer turned aside by Wolf, and the rebound right to Kaapo Kakko. He'll send it up to the blue line, but the Kraken were in the middle of a line change, so this will float all the way down the ice.
1: A little slow on that line change. Shane Wright coming over the boards after his line mate went off the ice. The puck went right by.
0: 20 seconds left on Martin Pospisil's penalty. Kaapo Kakko near side. Berkeley Cat had the puck, and this is sent off the glass by Jake Middleton. Final 5 seconds of the Kraken power play. Here comes Matty Beniers trying to toe drag his way through traffic. Couldn't get to the net. Kraken saved the puck. Flames back on side. Here's Vince Dunn, right corner. Berkeley Cat takes it away toward the far blue line. Seattle knocks it down. Here's Vince Dunn, left wing. Catton back door, had Beniers coming down the slot. He got tied up with Martin Pospisil. Here come the Calgary Flames, near side. Samuel Hanzek will bring it back in to Kraken territory. Martin Pospisil stands up Matty Beniers at the blue line. Now Seattle brings it in offside. That was Vince Dunn on the right wing, and play will stop.
1: Seattle with two power play shots on their second power play of the game. They are now 1-for-2.
0: Good looks in that power play. I think there was a few chances where Seattle may have made one too many passes and allowed the Calgary penalty kill to get set up.
1: That's that fine line between trying to set up that nice bump pass but not overdoing it.
0: Neutral zone faceoff, one back by the Calgary Flames. Here comes Calgary to center. Shot on by Matvei Gridin from the left circle, and that covered up a slow roller into the blue paint under the glove of Joey DeCord. Kraken off tomorrow in Edmonton. They'll practice and then they'll play the Oilers, a 5 o'clock local time contest, 4 o'clock in Seattle on Saturday, and then the Kraken back home for a 5 o'clock Pacific home opener against the Calgary Flames. Get used to that team, folks. Kraken will be in Calgary on October 30th, and then they'll wrap up their four-game season series the very next game on November 4th.
1: Unless the Kraken see them in the playoffs, they'll never be in this building again.
0: Hell yeah. Halloween Eve will be the last time the Kraken are in this building. Do they call it Halloween Eve? Back in Detroit, nope. They called it Devil's Night, Angel's Night.

0: lot of mischief in that October 30th. Is it just October 30th out here?
1: They call it better figure out your costume night.
0: Clearance sale at Spirit Halloween night. Here come the Kraken. Jacob Melanson catching a pass. Right side. Shot on. And Dustin Wolf will blocker that away. Great feed up the middle by Freddie Gaudreau. Now Seattle keeps the puck in the offensive zone. Chandler Stevenson near corner. Behind the goal, Jacob Melanson will force it back to the left side. Taken by Strome and the Flames out to center. Matt Coronato for Calgary from the center red line will dump it ahead. Both teams completing line changes. Flames have the puck inside of Seattle's defensive end to our right. Back to the far blue line. Kevin Ball kept it onside. Now Jordan Eberle takes it away. And here comes Seattle. Eberle down the right wing side against Farabee. Eberle cuts in front. Got hooked and held the whole way. And a delayed penalty coming to Calgary as Eberle will shoot it sharp angle. That one turned aside. And the Kraken will clear the puck to the neutral zone. Wait for the extra attacker and begin their breakout. Delayed penalty coming to the Flames. Here comes McCann for Seattle. To the far side circle, Eberle picks it up, hands it back toward the blue line. Montour, straight away, he's got Riker Evans on the left side. Evans to the corner, Eberle, left wing half wall. Back to Montour, far blue line. Brandon Montour to the circle, right side for Stevenson. Hip checked off the puck by Sharangovich. He'll touch up the puck, and the Kraken will have another power play, their third of the night, holding called on Calgary.
1: It's Kraken starting to play with a lot of intensity here at this second period. Usually that is only slowed down by physicality, or in this case, holding.
2: Calgary number 86, 2 minute minor, holding.
0: Joel Farabee will sit for two. 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
1: Kraken send out their second power play unit. Manny Beniers, Kapokako, Berkeley Cat, Shane Wright, Brandon Montour.
0: Face off one clean by Calgary. Jan Kuznetsov rims it around the board. Seattle keeps it in the zone. Here's Shane Wright on the right side. He could not get through pressure. And the Flames will skip the stone right on to Joey DeCord's stick. Kraken setting up the breakout from their own zone. Here comes Seattle right to left through center. This is Beniers off the far boards. Matty Beniers angles it off the end wall. Kapokako near side, tried to keep it in, but Michael Backlund able to fire it down the ice. Flames off for a shorthanded change, and now the Kraken back through center ice. Berkeley Cat looking far side for Shane Wright. His pass was behind him. Brandon Montour skates away from Pospisil. Here comes Seattle back to the neutral zone. Near side red line, Berkeley Cat fires it ahead. Zach Whitecloud. Up the wall, Martin Pospisil picks it off. Here comes Hanzik, two on one. He's got Middleton, back to Hanzik, left side, and a massive glove save by Joey DeCord on the power play.
1: Yeah, Joey DeCord expected to get a little time off during this Kraken penalty or power play, but has to come up big here on a two on one situation for Calgary and gets it covered up for the faceoff here to his right.
0: 14:29 left here in the period. Kraken still with 1 minute, 1 second left on their power play.
1: Puck was rolling on Hanzik a little bit. I don't think he got all the shot off that he wanted to there.
0: Face off in the Kraken defensive zone. One here by Seattle. Here comes Vince Dunn. Hands it back to Jordan Eberle. Eberle through center. Over to Bobby McMahon. Left wing side, McMahon. Drops it off behind him. Near line, Vince Dunn walks to the middle. Back to Stevenson, near circle. Chandler Stevenson has a puck deflected up in the air. Glove down by Eberle. Back to Stevenson, near half wall. Chandler Stevenson, Kevin Ball wrestling for it. Now Eberle comes in. He'll poke it back up top. Vince Dunn holds it onside, near side. To McMahon. Bumps it back to Stevenson. Kraken with 25 left on their power play. Seattle sets it up in a long range shot from Vince Dunn. Hits the body on the way through. Here's Eberle, not a done. One-timer blocked by Ryan Strome. I think he took that one off the hand. Now got for McCann. Now for Stevenson shooting left circle, and that shot turned away by Dustin Wolf. Chandler Stevenson left side, picks it up again. Back door for McCann, now Dunn, back to McCann in the right circle, and Dustin Wolf will take down that shot and hold. With 13:27 to go, that came at the end of the Kraken power play. So we'll step aside, 3-0.

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6: Calgary pushing back a little bit as you expected them to here in the second period. Now out hitting Seattle 13-12, but Joey DeCord doing his part between the net to not give up anything that counts.
0: Offensive zone faceoff coming for Seattle on the right side. Far circle, it'll be Shane Wright across from Maxim Tsiplikov.
6: This is that fourth line for Calgary that we talked about going out against Seattle's
0: faceoff
6: top lines.
0: Won by Seattle. Vince Dunn will shoot it, turned aside by Wolf, and then stuck into the corner. Now Vince Dunn, Adam Klafka going into the far corner, the defensive end for Seattle. They'll meet against the boards. Klafka lost by Dunn. Now Dunn takes the puck, but Calgary resetting. Here's Zane Parekh, center blue line, chased by Winterton. Parekh, left circle, that shot sails wide. DeCour didn't know where it was. Went back toward the line, kept in by Middleton. He'll toss it off for Tsiplikov. Rims it over now for Zane Parekh. He shoots, and Shane Wright gets his stick in the way, and this will be deflected out of play.
6: Well, we saw shot blocks in the first period on the penalty kill. Deflections like this that steer the puck up and out of play, especially in the second period, that allow Seattle to get the right personnel on the ice are huge.
0: Faceoff will stay inside of Seattle territory. 12:47 to go here in the second period. Faceoff won by Seattle. 3-0 Kraken have the lead. Here comes Jacob Melanson into the offensive zone down the left wing, but he's poke-checked by Shimo Nemec. And now the puck sent up the ice for Calgary. Matt Bay-Gridden on the left wing turns and shoots. That one kicked in front, knocked down as Coronado shouldered off the angle by Jacob Melanson. Seattle on the goal line is Josh Mahura and Bobby McMahon in the blue paint. Now Matt Coronado came from behind, gave a tap to Jacob Melanson. Freddie Gaudreau is in there trying to get at Matt Coronado as well. And Kevin Ball.
6: Jacob Melanson took a little more than the tap. I think it was more of a cross check.
0: Semantics.
6: He shot down forward onto his knees and popped back up pretty quick to have words with whoever did that. And how about that play by Josh Mahura?
0: Oh, my goodness.
6: He had broken his stick here at center ice and went back on the defensive play without his stick. There was a cross-ice pass across the top of the blue paint. He went down and made a leg save to stop it.
7: Calgary number 7. Seattle number 63. Each 2 minutes for roughing. 4-on-4.
0: So we'll skate four aside. Matching roughs.
6: Jacob Monson getting cross-checked from behind by both Coronado and Ball.

0: So he was just getting his, exacting his revenge, if you will.
1: When he popped back up, they were both interested in talking to him, so he chose Coronado because that's who came to him first. But it was he and Ball that ended up in the box.
0: Face off in the neutral zone. We're going to skate four aside. Draw one here by Calgary. Here comes Michael Backlund, Flames captain, left side. That shot will sail wide of the net. Lively carom off the wall, and the Flames have to regroup back in their own end. Here is Shimo Nemitz for the Flames, dropping it back for Whitecloud. Calgary coming through center, left to right, into the offensive end. There's Morgan Frost, or check that, Joel Farabee down the far wing. Seattle gets through that one and will take it away. Jared McCann. Now McCann leading Montour. Right wing as he'll curl behind the goal. Montour up top to Evans, left side. Back to the near circle. Jared McCann. Delayed penalty call coming to Calgary. Montour shot on tip by McCann. And Dustin Wolf will knock that one down. Flames touch it up. And Calgary back to the box. We'll skate four on three. Farabee will sit for two. Tripping call.
1: Joel Farabee tripped Riker Evans right at the blue line there. Didn't have to. Right in front of the referee. And Evans was trying to step around him and caught Farabee's knee.
0: Yeah, fans don't like that one. I mean, if I'm calling balls and strikes, maybe I want to let that one go.
1: Well, of the three that have been called so far, this being the fourth, that's the one I would let go as well.
0: Yeah, all right.
1: Big enough to say that, partner.
0: I'm not going to go as far as to say soft, but...
1: No.
0: But,
1: if I got to give one back...
0: Yeah, I'll give that one back. We'll take it, though.
1: Yep.
0: Kraken on the power play. Kraken power play presented by Muckleshoot Casino Resort, the biggest and best in the Northwest, where action, luxury, fine dining, and live entertainment create moments and memories that will last a lifetime.
1: Kraken are 1-for-3 on the power play so far tonight, and I'll just say that they are 1-for-1 when Everett falls off his chair.
0: Oof, and I'm leaning forward in the same manner that I was last time. Here's Jordan Eberle. Let's just go ahead and fall right now. Eberle back door shot.
1: Don't make the rules. Don't make the rules.
0: McCann far side, fanning on that shot. That'll sail wide, and now the Kraken will have to regroup from behind their own goal. I'm going to stand. Here comes Chandler Stevenson. Left wing as he'll send it across. Far circle, Jared McCann to the line. Center point for Vince Dunn. Dunn to McCann. Wines pulls it back in. He'll skate to the high slot, switching now with Vince Dunn. Dunn, high slot. McCann, left circle. Back to Dunn. Had Stevenson wide open back door. Missed the pass. Now Chandler's or Jared McCann off the wall for Eberle below the goal line. McCann, left side circle. Now for Dunn, bumped back to McCann. Vince Dunn again shoots, turned aside by Dustin Wolf. Stevenson on the rebound, couldn't clean it up, and the Flames will clear.
1: A good puck movement by the Kraken around that diamond.
0: 7 seconds left of 4-on-3. Now the Kraken are back to 5-on-4. Here's Berkeley Cat, near circle. Around the wall, Brandon Montour. Montour rims it around the boards again. Near side for Berkeley Cat. He's got Campo Caco behind the Calgary cage. Jacob Middleton for the Flames takes it and will zing this around the boards all the way down the ice. Joey DeCord out to play it. 9:55 to play. Period two. We've crossed the halfway mark of the contest. 3-0 Seattle. 3 first period goals for the Kraken, including one on the power play. Here's Campo Caco. High slot now for Cat as he shoots it right side. And that rides up the stick of Shimo Nemec and out of play.
1: Matty Beniers and Berkeley Cat and part of this second power play unit. I understand they are roommates as
0: yes,
1: well.
0: Yes.
1: Never underestimate the power of having a roommate that you also play on a line with, or in this case, on a power play unit with. It's those little soft things you just can't sell. You know when one wants to leave, one wants to get groceries, one wants to put the dishes away. It all carries over to the game of hockey.
0: How many of those skills at home are able to transfer to the ice? Like, I've seen that look before. I probably should get out of the way. Here's Cat now for Beniers. A shot from Shane Wright. That'll sail wide of the net. Final seconds tick off the Flames.

0: penalty. Kraken back to full, or off Calgary rather, back to full strength. Here's Berkeley Catton again. Taps it off to Matty Beniers. Kraken stay onside. Beniers look to lead Shane Wright. Zach Whitecloud forced off the puck by Wright. Great defensive play and forechecking by Shane Wright. Now Montour hands it off to Wright. Far circle as his shot around Frost knocked away. Here come the Calgary Flames. Joel Farabee down the far side. He'll miss that shot well wide of the goal. It'll carry him all the way back down into Calgary's end. 8:55 to go here in the second period. 3-0 Seattle. Calgary near corner. Adam Larson on the defensive end for Seattle. Works it back toward the line. Shimon Nemec holds it in for the Flames. Calgary left point. Here's Kevin Ball. Now for Matt May Gridden. Gridden turns and shoots. Blocked off the skate of Freddie Gaudreau. Winterton and Gridden racing after the puck down the far side. Gridden will win the puck battle. Now here's Kaapo Kakko for Seattle. Kraken kept the puck in the zone. Kakko left wing, Nemec all over him. Stevenson fresh off the bench. Will apply the pressure as well. Takes it away from Gridden, but he'll toss it to the middle. Intercepted by Strom. Flipped into the benches, out of play, and we go to a timeout. 8:07 left here in the second period. It's a 3-0 Kraken lead. Back after this on the Global Credit Union Kraken Audio Network.
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0: 8:07 left here in this second period. Kraken a 3-0 lead over the Calgary Flames. First period goals from Jordan Eberle, from McCann and Dunn. Vince Dunn from Winterton and Shane Wright. And Freddie Gaudreau from Kaapo Kakko and Riker Evans. Eberle's goal coming on the power play. Kraken 1-for-3. With the man advantage so far.
5: Yeah, Seattle definitely in the pole position right now and fending off Calgary's pushback so far this period.
0: Faceoff won by the Flames, out of our media timeout in their defensive zone. Here comes Calgary as Joel Farabee will punch this ahead up the right side wall. Rimmed around the boards. Eberle attempting to clear. Calgary holds it in, but now Chandler Stevenson will tie it up on the near blue line. Adam Larson, right wing corner of the Kraken zone, zips it around the boards. Eberle tips it down the ice. Icing gets waved off, so the Calgary Flames have to move it. Here's Joel Farabee. Up to Middleton, behind him now for Zane Parekh. Through the middle for Farabee, and Samuel Hanzek now will take over. Kraken steal the puck. Here comes Jared McCann. Kaapo Kakko, near side neutral zone, flings it off the far corner wall. Matty Beniers in front of the Seattle bench will tie the puck up there. Beniers spun back into his own end, stays with the puck, turned away by Connor Zeri, hands it off to Ryan Lindgren, across to Larson, and back to Lindgren. 7:05 left here in the second. Kraken begin the breakout from below their own goal line. Larson down the far side, sent it up the boards, looking for Jared McCann. He got tied up with Whitecloud. Icing waved off, and now Calgary will slow things down in their own zone.

0: Here's Zach Whitecloud once again through the middle, looking for Sharon Govich. He finds the skate of Josh Mahura. Puck pushed around the boards, near side, Shane Wright, along with Berkeley Cap. Here comes Winterton. Far side, Seattle. Not able to hold the zone for long as the Flames will force the Kraken back to the red line. On the near side, left wing boards is Riker Evans. He'll push it down the wall. Dustin Wolf comes out to play it after it hugs the kick plate. 6:18 left here in the second. Winterton in front, Riker Evans. That shot couldn't find him. Here's Evans again. Shimon Nemich steals it away for Calgary. Now the Flames back to neutral. Nemich chased back by Berkeley Catton up on the forecheck. Now Shimon Nemich turns away from Catton, gives it up to Zach Whitecloud down the far side, and then Siplikov takes a hit from Jacob Melanson as he gets rid of the puck. Now Melanson for the Kraken. Inside of Seattle territory, near wall for Riker Evans. He'll toss it ahead. Kevin Ball behind his own net. Flushed out by Melanson. Adam Klapka down the wing. Into the middle, Pospisil shoots, DeCord turns it aside. No rebound available, and here comes Melanson for Seattle. Jacob Melanson down the right wing. Kevin Ball steps in front of him. Curtis Douglas on the ice. He'll put a big hit into Kevin Ball below the goal line. Here's Gaudreau up top. Lindgren shoots. That's a wide of the net off the blade of Josh Berhura. Now for Gaudreau. Left wing, Adam Klapka watching him. Here's Klapka near side. Douglas for Seattle with 5 minutes to play in the second. 3-0 Seattle. Offensive zone for the Kraken. Puck dug out by Calgary. Shimon Nemich takes behind his own net. Skates away from Douglas. And here comes Calgary. Flames are in. Pospisil dumps it into the far corner. Now to the near side as Seattle takes it there. McMahon to Lindgren. He'll rifle it down the left wing boards. Centering pass in front. A carom off the wall. Wow. Everly, what a glove save by Dustin Wolf. Oh, my goodness.
1: I thought that was going to be the easiest goal Everly would score all season right there.
0: Everly had two goals on his stick. And Dustin Wolf, after the carom, robs it with the glove. 4.5 to play in the second. 3-0 Kraken back after this on the Global Credit Union Kraken Audio Network.
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0: Back for our final 4:35 of this second period. Everett Fitzhugh, Al Kaniski alongside. It's a 3-0 Seattle Kraken lead as they have an offensive zone faceoff following a masterful save from Dustin Wolf.
1: Seattle putting on a clinic tonight, blocking shots. 12 shots blocked so far in this game compared to 6 for Calgary. A lot of the reason why the goals are being kept out of the Kraken net.
0: Faceoff won back by Seattle.
1: Eddie Beniers just blocked another shot.
0: Oh, my goodness. I think this was the other side this time. as he's a little slow. Now the Calgary Flames back up the ice as a shot wide of the net as Michael Backlund had an open tap and he fanned on it.

0: Now Seattle back the other way. Calgary gets the puck, sends it in toward DeCord. Now Matty Beniers, fresh off another shot block. Jared McCann, he'll toss it down the near wing side. McCann looking back for Kapokako. Instead, it's stolen by Calgary's Joel Farabee. Sent around the boards. Here's Joey DeCord. Riker Evans on the handoff. Near side, here's Ryan Winterton toward the net, and that shot never made it through. Adam Klapka for the Calgary Flames will roll the puck down the wall. Seattle will stop them on the blue line. Now the Kraken, Seattle's Ryan Winterton near side. His shot knocked down by Dustin Wolf. Delayed penalty call coming once again to the Calgary Flames.
1: And this is a result of Ryan Winterton's speed down that left side trying to drive to the net. Klapka's going to go.
0: So Klapka will sit.
1: This will be the fourth power play opportunity of the second period for Seattle.
0: Kraken power play presented by Muckleshoot Casino Resort, the biggest, the best in the Northwest, where action, luxury, fine dining, and live entertainment create moments and memories that will last a lifetime.
1: Excuse me, that was Klapka with a cross check on Berkeley Catton, who had fed that puck to Ryan Winterton sneaking down the left side.
0: So the Seattle Kraken right now 1-for-4 thus far, face off one by the Flames. Here comes Yegor Sharangovich down the near side. Sharangovich sends it across. Kevin Ball, left wing, Bobby McMahon will force him off the angle. Sharangovich hands it off behind him, Michael Backlund. He'll roll it ahead. Joey DeCord comes out to play it. Vince Dunn sends it around the boards. Here's Eberle for the Kraken. 90 seconds to play on this Kraken power play. Here comes the captain through center. Jared McCann, right wing side, rims it around the boards. McMahon takes it in the left corner. Pospisil tracks him down, but McMahon gets away with it. Here's McCann, back to McMahon, to the line for Vince Dunn. Center blue line, Dunn will slow things down, toss it over near side for Stevenson. Now for McMahon, to the corner, Eberle, left wing. Back to the point, Stevenson. Stevenson across, Vince Dunn right side. Near wall once again, Stevenson, top of the circle. Hands it off down low, Eberle. The captain to the high slot, Vince Dunn across. McCann back to Dunn for a shot that gets blocked. Chandler Stevenson stays with it. Seattle keeps it alive, Stevenson across. McCann, he'll settle, he'll shoot. And Dustin Wolf makes the save with 44 seconds left on the Kraken power play.
1: Calgary Flames playing a penalty kill where they stack three of the four guys on the ice up high in a line kind of across the slot. Imagine the letter T in the slot. And if you can get through, you create opportunities. And that time there, Vince Dunn got the puck down low to Chandler Stevenson, and it was three Kraken players in front of the net and one Flames player. And Jared McCann had tons of time to get that shot off. He just couldn't find the right shooting angle to get a puck past Wolf.
0: 2:10 left here in the second, 44 seconds to go on the Kraken power play. Shane Wright waved out. Matty Beniers comes in. Michael Backlund for Calgary wins the faceoff clean. Samuel Honzek will skip the stone 200 feet with 35 left on the Kraken power play. Here is Montour for Seattle. Leaves it for Berkeley Catton. Sends it up the wall. Kapokako tips it ahead for Montour. Around the board, Shane Wright right side. On the far goal line, turns away from Kuznetsov. Now Beniers bumps it up top to Montour, but that pass a little bit too far ahead of him. He had to dive and save it.
1: Monty was moving away from that pass.
0: Final 5 seconds on the Kraken power play. They are denied the zone entry. Here comes Matt Coronato. He's got some speed. Shimon Nemec on the handoff. His shot gets tipped. Here comes Klapka back on the ice. And the Calgary Flames once again back to full. Here comes Seattle. Down the wing, Berkeley Catton throws it out in front as he had Kapokako standing there, but his stick got tied up. Now Berkeley Catton turns away from pressure, gets it ahead for Melanson. Now Berkeley Catton to Melanson, looking behind him for Catton, picked off by Coronado. Here come the Flames. Zane Parekh looks in the middle. Riker Evans knocked it down, turned over to Ryan Winterton. Here comes Seattle's Winterton down the slot. Backhand on net, Dustin Wolf.

0: stays with it and will shut it down and hold on.
1: Second time this period, Ryan Winterton has used his jets to create a scoring opportunity. That time there, a half breakaway. Had to come in on his off wing a little bit. One hand the puck towards the front of the net, but still got a pretty good puck on Dustin Wolf that he had to save and get covered up. Faceoff will be to his left here.
0: 49.9 seconds left here in this second period. Offensive zone by the Kraken. One back by Seattle. To the near wing side, here's Ryan Winterton. Left corner, Eberle to the line. Riker Evans, this one will be sent down the ice with 30 seconds to go. Seattle back in their own end. We're in the second period. 3-0 Kraken. They've got the lead, backed by three first period goals. Puck tied up on the near blue line inside of Kraken territory. Adam Larson to the line, held in by Middleton. Kevin Ball now for Sharon Govich, a shot! And Joey DeCord through some heavy traffic. He'll make the save and hold on for the whistle. You know what, fans? That's going to be your Kraken play of the game. Be listening to Mike Benton during postgame. And when he asks for it, call 206-286-9595. Caller number 7 with the correct call will win a pair of tickets to an upcoming Kraken game. Joey DeCord has had two big saves here in the third period, the second period rather. So we'll make the two second period saves your plays of the game.
1: Love it.
0: 11 seconds to go. Period two. Faceoff was won by Calgary. Kraken blocked the shot attempt. Final seconds tick off the clock. There we go. And that'll do it for this second period. The Kraken holding on to a 3-0 lead. They survived a push from Calgary in that second period. And Seattle will skate into the third with their 3-goal lead intact, partner.
1: Yeah, and I love how Ryan Lindgren here is waiting for Joey DeCord to skate down from the far side, wants to give him a tap on the glove because there were a couple big saves that period that kept that zero up on the board for Calgary.
0: Want to remind Kraken fans that Kraken hockey is indeed back. We've got tickets starting at just $40 with a Pepsi value bundle. 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Mike Benton ready to recap a second period here from Cowtown. It's a 3-0 Kraken lead on the Global Credit Union Kraken Audio Network.
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6: 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And a special hello this evening to KTZN Fox Sports 550, The Zone in Anchorage, Alaska, taking this one in along with the rest. And they have been treated here to an explosion in the first 20 minutes. And that's so far holding up for a 3-0 Kraken lead over Calgary, as we have 20 more minutes to go at Scotiabank Saddle Dome. Meanwhile, a packed Tom's Watch Bar taking this one in back in Seattle. Mike Benton right here with you. Glad you can be with us. We have our highlights coming up, our scoreboard check, plus a chat with Al Kaniski here from the booth and nearby the old swinging catwalk. Not too long to go for that building, but certainly a storied venue, and the Kraken making the most out of their opening night trip out there. Let's get to things right now. 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Everything offensively coming in period one. Jordan Eberle made it 1-0 at 9:10. Vince Dunn scoring 32 seconds later. And then Freddie Gaudreau capping off the 3-0 lead at 19:30 of period one. But there was still more to cover here in the second, and the Kraken up 3-0 and also on a power play. But who's got to come up for the next big play?
7: Here comes Hanzik, 2-on-1. He's got Middleton. Back to Hanzik, left side. And a massive glove save by Joey DeCord. Won the power play.
6: With that, it kept the Kraken up 3-0. And then, late in the period, the Flames threatening. And how did the Kraken respond once again?
7: Adam Larson to the line. Held in by Middleton. Kevin Ball now for Sharon Govich, a shot, and Joey DeCord through some heavy traffic. He'll make the save and hold on for the whistle.
6: 12-8, the shots in favor of the Kraken in that second period. They have come back also to take the lead in shots on net at 18-14 over Calgary, but don't discount Joey DeCord and his impact in this one. He's looked solid from the get-go, turning in 14 saves on 14 shots. Dustin Wolf back the other way. Pierce three times back in period one, turning in 15 saves on 18 shots so far, as once again, the Kraken anchored by goals from Jordan Eberle, Vince Dunn, and Freddie Gaudreau, all coming in period one to hold a 3-0 lead over the Flames. Where do you go for the latest on the Kraken that you can't hear anywhere else? Well, it's the Kraken Audio Network podcasting on demand, where you'll find exclusive interviews, game day updates, feature guests, and more. 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
5: 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Everett Fitzhugh, Al Kaniski, of course, on site. I will join you at 3:30 for your pregame show, served up by Frost Brewed Coors Light. 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Once again, from Network Central, all right here, by the way, on the Global Credit Union Kraken Audio Network. First matchup going down for the Kraken and the Oilers. It's the Kraken up on Calgary, 3-0 through two periods of play. Again, Mike Benton with you back live at Tom's Watch Bar in Seattle. And time for a look at our building blocks, brought to you by Emerald Queen Casino, the betting capital of the Northwest. As far as shot attempts at 5-on-5, Calgary with a hefty command right now, 32-20. It was pretty big back in period one, which shows the Kraken executing, but looking to get more quality scoring chances in the areas that they need them, especially to close out the Flames here in period three. Additionally, right now in the giveaway category, the Kraken doing the better job as far as limiting theirs versus the Flames. The Flames so far committing 13 giveaways, and the Kraken have just 10 on their side. Block shots, the Kraken right now laying down the body, 13-7. They lead the Flames also. Josh Mahura on the Kraken side leads them with 3 in that department. Faceoff circle, it was maybe a bit of an issue in preseason play. Not looking too shabby. The Flames, a slim lead, 51% so far in this game, and we'll see how much the Kraken can utilize Chandler Stephenson, Matty Beniers, and Berkeley Catton. Stephenson has won 7 faceoffs out of 15, just south of 50%, but Beniers right now right at the cut line, 6 of 12. Also Berkeley Catton, 3 of 6 draws he has won for this game. Al Kaniski joins us after this with the Kraken on top of Calgary, 3-0 after two periods. This is the Global Credit Union Kraken Audio Network.
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4: Let me clean up something that happened in Tahoe. 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I kind of threw out a random question on getting help from somebody with a conflict of interest for the Super Bowl. 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
4: 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There was a lot of speculation Diana Rossini involved in this. It's not Diana Rossini.
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8: Mike Benton with you back live at Tom's Wash Bar here in Seattle. The Kraken on top of the Flames, 3-0 after 2. Your quick out-of-town scoreboard update is brought to you by Legends Casino Hotel. Legends Casino, because you're within winning distance, and fun is how we roll. Sharks up on the Panthers at home, 1-0 in their season opener. Mason Marchman's got their first goal of the season, and the Oilers right now cruising at the end of 1-4 over Vancouver. Evan Bouchard already up to 4 goals on the young season. We'll get you more scores coming up later on. Back down to Scotiabank Saddle Dome we go, where he has survived the catwalk and has one more game to go to do so after this. Al Kaniski, Big Al, what's cracking?
9: Mikey B, what's cracking? Well, they're cracking up 3-0 here heading into the third period. And the first period, 3 big goals there. They've played well so far over the course of the game. I would say, you know, they're not going to get any more power plays here in the third period. In fact, they might have to be ready to kill a few off, but that's what you do when you win hockey games.
8: I want to get back to your first key, which was so great, and it was on the issue and the matter of urgency. It's game one of the season. No brain cramps, no shifts off. Yeah. What's your read as far as how they're responding so far?
9: Yeah, I think they've looked good so far. I really like the way Berkeley Catton's playing in this game so far. He's been involved in a lot of the goals. Doesn't have any points on them, but you see how he's acting on the ice, how he's making good decisions, how he's involved with the play. That line of he, Wright, and Winterton, I like a lot. So I like the way that's looking. Matty Beniers with 2 big shot blocks on the penalty kill, showing his leadership as well. Things have looked really good so far.
8: With Mackie Samuskevich out, we'll see when he comes back. That has shifted Kaapo Kakko up to Matty Beniers' line. Yeah. What's your read? What's your take on him here for game one?
9: Well, there's familiarity there. Kaapo Kakko played with Matty Beniers for a lot of last season, so that makes it easy to slot him in on that right wing with he and McCann, and they do play well together. Beniers being a good playmaker out there, he can feed both Jared McCann and Kaapo Kakko on his wings for shots all over the ice, so it's nice having him in there. But I would expect to see Samuskevich jump back into that right wing when he's back.
8: All right, the Kraken looking to close out the Flames with one more period to go, the 3-goal cushion. We'll talk to you then, Al. Appreciate you. Thank you.
9: You got it, Mikey B.
8: That's Al Kaniski joining us once again. Everett now have the call after this. Again, Kraken 3, Flames nothing. Third period right around the corner. 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
3: 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Here's Everett Fitzhugh and Al Kaniski.
4: A little over a minute before we start the third period, Kraken bringing a 3-0 first period lead into the third period. Partner, game one of 84. It's never too early. You know what this team needs.
5: 20 miles for 20 smiles.
4: Take it away, partner.
6: Absolutely, they do. And this third period's going to be huge. They've got a cushy 3-goal lead, but that doesn't mean anything in the NHL, especially when you're facing a team in their home opener in their own building. So I would expect a big push here by Calgary. I would expect to, as we talked with JT Brown between periods, the Kraken probably going to have to kill off at least one, maybe two penalties in this third period. It's been so lopsided so far. 5 opportunities for Seattle, just 1 for Calgary.
4: And we have some good news. We hadn't seen Jordan Eberle on the ice the last handful of shifts. He took a seemingly innocent hit against the boards, went off the ice shaking his hand. Well, he's back to start period number 3. So the captain looks, at least for right now, no worse for wear, and will be back in the lineup as he will start out there now with McMahon, and Chandler Stephenson.
6: Yeah, you hope it's just a bruised situation, but you see him squeezing his hand a little bit there, just testing it.
4: Teams will switch ends as they do every period. Kraken now going back left to right across your radio dial. Underway in the third period from Scotiabank Saddle Dome, the final home opener in the now 44-year history of this building. This is the 44th and final home opener for the Calgary Flames. They'll move next door next season across the street. Beautiful building that they're saying is going to be.
6: It already looks beautiful.
4: It already looks beautiful. And it's just the bones in that building. They're saying that aside from Climate Pledge Arena, this will be the nicest building, and it's not even close. So it'll be a solid number 2 in the NHL behind CPA, of course.
6: Of course.
4: 40 seconds gone here in the third period. Kraken back in their own zone. Adam Larson takes the puck. We'll swing it across for Vince Dunn. Back to Larson. And both teams going off for their first changes of this third period. Brandon Montour from his own end sends it up the middle, trying to find Matty Beniers. Icing waved off as Kaapo Kakko got there for the Kraken. Back to the line for Montour. Sends it across. Riker Evans, a shot, and that'll skip wide. Wolf may have just caught a piece of it. Back to the right line, right side blue line. Montour will fire a shot. Wolf turns it away. Montour gets it back. A slap shot toward the far corner, looking for a backdoor slap pass for Beniers. He'll miss him. Now the Flames are back to the offensive zone. Here's Shimon Nemeth from the back door, and a shot off the blade of Matvei Grinin ends up in the glove of Joey Decord.
6: Yeah, Matvei Grinin with a goal line shot there that you've got to thread the needle, but the window was certainly open. Joey Decord gets over there to take it away as fast as possible, but I think he had some help on the side of the net.
4: So the last season of the Saddle Dome here, there have been some pretty big moments in this building. This building was built back in 1983. The first event in this building, partner, Moody Blues and Stevie Ray Vaughan.
6: You know, it was originally called the Olympic Saddle Dome.
4: Yes, it was.
6: It was built for the Olympics.
4: It was built for the Olympics. It housed hockey and figure skating back in the 1988 Olympics here. They've hosted 3 Stanley Cup finals. They were victorious in 1989. Icing called here on Seattle. The famous Lanny McDonald, that blonde mustache, taking the long-awaited sip out of the Stanley Cup for the first time. Rod Stewart's played here 11 times, most of any artist in this building. You know, I saw Rod Stewart perform in Youngstown about 10, 12 years ago, and he...
6: Was he lost?
4: He still had it.

0: I will say, he had had a great band with him as well. Seattle from the neutral zone trying to cross in over the blue line. Some big Kraken moments. Matty Beniers made his NHL debut in this building. Jacob Melanson scored his first NHL goal in this building a couple of weeks after he had an overtime winner for the Coachella Valley Firebirds. Here's Connor Zeri as he found a puck in the soft spot in the middle below the hash marks. And Joey Decord will turn that puck down with the glove.
1: Yeah, got a feed from Parekh there on the back end. That was a nice one.
0: Here come the Flames back in. Siplikov, left side, shoots, blockered away into the corner by Decord. Siplikov rips it around the boards. Here's Shane Parekh. Shot knocked down. Jan Kuznetsov, high slot. That shot blocked by Freddie Gaudreau. Now Kuznetsov back to the middle. Curtis Douglas picks it off. Now Douglas will gallop his way through neutral ice. Hands it off to Melanson on the right side. Jacob Melanson back in below the goal line as he'll send it around the boards. And Vince Dunn will have to track all the way back to get it from Decord as no one was covering the far blue line for Seattle. Here's Dunn. Sends it through center. Chandler Stephenson hops around Whitecloud. A backhand on, and he scores! What a goal by Chandler Stephenson! He hops around Whitecloud, who lost his footing, goes forehand, backhand, 5-0 on Dustin Wolf, and the Kraken ahead by a 4-0 score.
1: Well, a way to focus for Stephenson right there. He's coming through the neutral zone. He's thinking, dump the puck in, maybe set a play up. He notices Whitecloud go down, but Whitecloud goes down sliding towards Stephenson. Stephenson has to maintain control of the puck, jump over Whitecloud, and go finish the job. And he does exactly that, goes 5-hole on Wolf. Seattle's up 4-0 now.
0: I'm going to keep the Joey Decord plays of the game because

0: Just so, a great display of focus. I love it.
1: Chandler Stephenson, play of the game. Call Mike Benton postgame.
0: Yep.
1: Listen postgame. He'll tell you when to go. That was incredible.
0: For a guy like Chandler Stephenson, who's known for his face-off work, who's known for his playmaking ability, it's nice to see him put one into the goal as well. And he's got the hands to do it. Made a great forehand to backhand five-hole on Wolf and puts his team up with another goal.
1: How about Vince Dunn, his third assist in this game? Joey DeCord becomes the first goalie in Kraken history to record a point in a season opener.
0: Congratulations to both of them.
1: So Vince Dunn starting out this year red hot with a three-point night.
0: He does play well in this building.
1: He does. There are certain teams that certain players just have a propensity to score or have success against. And for whatever reason, this is one of them. Now the Kraken with the faceoff. Riker Evans, left side shot. That'll sail wide of the goal. Look back to the corner, Chandler Stephenson. Around the boards, Michael Backlund almost gave it away to Eberle, but it was knocked down by Shimo Nemec and fired up the ice. Here's Joel Farabee. Back toward the point. This one deflected up and out of play as Nemec will watch it head over his head into the crowd. Fun fact about my broadcast partner, Alvinisky.
0: Yeah, fun fact.
1: You and I, every game, because we are professionals, we go over the pronunciations of players.
0: Yes.
1: And we want to make sure that we get them right. Well, Shimon Nemec, his name is spelled Simon, but it's pronounced Shimon. And you, for the longest time, thought I was trying to get you to do your best Michael Jackson.
0: Yeah. But to be fair,
1: yeah,
0: my leg was being pulled earlier today when we were talking about a song by Wings that you claimed was Man on the Run.
1: Yeah. It's Band on the Run. I always thought it was Man on the Run. Here's Jared McCann on the run. Hands it off to Beniers. Scores! Matty Beniers! Off the drop pass, left circle from Jared McCann, and the Seattle Kraken have a 5-0 lead early here in the third.
0: Well, Jared McCann with eyes in the back of his head down that left wing. He's a left shot. He's looking for his options towards the middle, realizes it's not there, and puts the puck behind him where Matty Beniers is floating down the middle. Matty Beniers steps into a one-timer and just beats Wolf with the velocity of that shot. 5-0 Seattle.
1: And you feel good for Matty Beniers getting that goal. He's had two big block shot blocks here today.
0: Yeah.
1: He has been all over the ice, and now he's been rewarded with the fifth goal of the night, the fifth goal of the season for the Seattle Kraken.
0: Yeah, it looks like some Calgary fans have had enough as they start to exit the building.
1: Seattle lost the ensuing faceoff. This is driven around the board. And here's Ryan Lindgren for the Kraken. Seattle trying to clear. Lindgren pokes it back to the line. Kept in by Sharon Govich of Calgary. And now Seattle finally forcing the Flames back to their own zone with 15 and a half to go. Connor Zary into the offensive end, left side, trying to work his way around Mahura. He'll shoot it wide of the net. Now a backdoor pass for Strom near boards. He'll fire it, knocked down by Lindgren in front, and the Kraken will fling this off the glass and back down the ice. Connor Zary, right side, in for the Calgary Flames. On his backhand, he's still cut in front. On the doorstep was Sharon Govich, and the puck goes through the blue paint, through his legs, and wide. Connor Zary back up top. Now Zane Parekh will shoot, blocked by Josh Mahura. Shane Wright picks up the loose puck and will send the backhand saucer pass through center ice. And we're going to have a stoppage of play. The puck played by a high stick. 14:52 left here in the period. Speaking of more misheard sound lyrics, James Stuckey.
0: Well, that was the end of that story.
1: Yes,
0: my leg was being pulled earlier today by James Stuckey downstairs as he explained to me that the line is,
1: I want to rock and roll all night. And part of every day.
0: And part of every day. And he had me second-guessing myself because I've been singing this song for what feels like 100 years party every day. Yeah. No, it's part of every day. So.
1: And Stucky was like, yeah, they're getting old. They can't party every day.
0: When you came at me with the Shimon damage business, I was like, oh, now you're pulling my leg.
1: It is party every day, and it is banned on the run.
0: And it is Shimon.
1: But it's not Shimon.

0: It is. It is Shimon Nimitz. She.
1: Go ahead. Say it MJ style.
2: 14 and a half to play here in the third period. 5-0. Seattle here in Calgary. These two teams will meet on Sunday for the Kraken home opener. As a Pospisil left side shot will sail wide of the goal. Picked up here. Set back to the line. Kuznetsov as he'll fire right on. And Decord got bumped in the goal mouth by Pospisil. Or Teplikov, excuse me.
1: Had a little conversation with the referee right after as well.
2: I think if the puck never got through, it was blocked on the way. I think if that puck had have gotten through, obviously it would have been waved off and there might have even been a penalty. But because it was blocked on the way through, Kraken are ahead 5-0. We'll play them. Here comes Bobby McMahon for Seattle down the right side. He'll chip it off the boards. Riker Evans near wing for Montour. Now Jordan Eberle will turn and fire, knocked down in front. Bobby McMahon trying to jam it home, and it ends up in the glove of Dustin Wolf. We've got 13:40 left here in the third period. 5-0 Seattle, a pair here in the third. We'll come back after this on the Global Credit Union Kraken Audio Network.
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0: 13:40 left here in the third period. Everett Fitzhugh, Big Al Kaniski riding shotgun. It's a 5-0 lead for the Seattle Kraken in their sixth season opener here against the Flames.
1: 13:40 left in this third period, and Seattle's piling on more here in the third period with two additional goals to take a 5-0 lead.
0: Defensive zone draw for the Calgary Flames. One by the home side, but Seattle keeps the puck deep in Calgary territory. Matty Beniers, a couple of big shot blocks, and it was rewarded with the fifth Kraken goal of the game. Tried to keep it in the zone. Now Riker Evans back in the Kraken, end of the ice. Beniers and Montour drifting below the goal line to help out. Michael Backlund peels it off the wall for Calgary. Evans back to Kaapo Kakko in Seattle. Back to neutral ice. Here's McCann. Chips it off the wing. Riker Evans one hands it in below the goal line. Shimon Nemish with the puck over for Connor Zeri. Stolen here by Berkeley Catton. Here comes Catton on the right side. Hands it off to Winterton for a shot. Sharp angle. He didn't miss by much. I think it may have nicked the post. Yep. I think I heard a ping in the background. Now Shane Wright on the doorstep. Off a cross-ice pass from Catton. And Dustin Wolf gets the right leg out to block it.
1: Two great opportunities on this shift for the kid line.
0: I tell you what, Dustin Wolf has let in five, but he's probably kept out another five. This game should be a lot more lopsided than it is. But the former Everett Silvertip has looked good here tonight, despite allowing the five goals, as we'll have a stoppage here. Puck sent up and out of play.
1: And that line looks more and more comfortable together each and every shift you see them out there tonight.
0: They got their timing, started to get their timing down on that that final preseason game in Vancouver, but it still wasn't where you'd like it to be. But I think they've really, the last few days of practice, definitely here today. Seattle will practice in Edmonton tomorrow, and I'm assuming if the score holds up, if it ain't broke, don't fix it. Kraken will roll the same lineup in Edmonton on Saturday. Puck hit a player on the Kraken bench out of play.
1: Maybe Mackie Semiskevich.
0: Yeah.
1: Maybe.
0: He's on the trip. He is on the trip, and I don't think you're going to bring him for just two games on the road if you don't attempt to at least try and get him in.
1: Yeah, I skated in a red non-contact jersey in this morning's morning skate, which is always a sign of the next step when you are trying to get back in the lineup.
0: Defensive zone faceoff of the Kraken, won by Calgary. Morgan Frost shot blockered away by Joey DeCourt. Adam Larson left corner along the goal line. Here's Gaudreau as well. Calgary back up top, resetting as Kuznetsov. Left point shot missing wide. And Kaapo Kakko will clear the zone and send this back down into Calgary territory. Here's Morgan Frost through center. Matt Coronado looking in for Matt Bakerton. It was stopped by Jordan Eberle. And given up for Freddie Gaudreau. Back to Eberle on the right side. Eberle's shot. Kuznetsov will block it. It'll deflect behind the Calgary cage. Now the Flames right to left. Through the logo at center ice. Matt Bakerton rims it around the boards. Seattle picks it up. Adam Klapka stolen away by Eberle after a deflection. Now Bobby McMahon, he's got some speed, races in, fires a shot off the post. Oh my.
1: Oh, that might have dented the post.
0: Here comes Adam Klapka, left wing for Calgary. Sends it across, Pospisil knocked it down. Riker Evans will put a shoulder into him. Tiplikov for the Flames, right side. Turns away from McMahon, 11 to play in the third. 5-0 Seattle. Here's Maxim Tiplikov, sends it up the far boards. Nemich wasn't on the wall to stop it, so this will trail back down into Calgary territory as Seattle will use this time to go off for a line change. 5-0 Kraken, 26-18, they lead on the shot clock as well. Josh Pehura for Seattle, left wing corner. He'll tie the puck up with Michael Backlund. Rimmed around the board. Zane Parekh will tap it. So that'll negate the icing. Kevin Ball for Calgary behind his own cage. Michael Backlund at the red line. Lost the handle. Gets it in for Samuel Honzik. But he's one on two with Shane Ryan and Josh Mahura. Now Mahura near corner. Hands it off to Wright. Seattle back to the neutral zone down the right side. Wright sends it across the ice. Seattle in the midst of a line change.

0: Adam Larson slow to get on. Now Farabee will tap it back in. As Calgary begins a change of their own. Here's Shane Wright coming left to right for Seattle. From the red line, tossing it down the far wall. Zane Parekh had a step on Beniers. He'll pick up the puck. Dropping it back for Strome with 9:40 to play in the third. 5-0 Kraken. 3-point night for Vince Dunn. Here comes Strome down the slot. His shot turned away by Joey DeCord. Far corner, Dunn picks it up. Sends it out to Jared McCann. McCann will airmail this into the left wing corner, but an icing called here on Seattle. They're going to say he did not have the red line.
1: Well, they're showing distance traveled by players tonight. Just want to inform you that Matty Beniers is in the lead with 4,096 meters.
0: 4,096 meters. Who's that in miles? That seems high.
1: Most everybody was in the high 3,000s, but yeah. He was the highest.
0: Okay.
1: A lot of meters.
0: The metric system, I mean, it makes everything just sound so much better. Like, you know, I skated 6 miles, or I skated 4,000 meters. Like, that sounds, I'm telling my friends.
1: I believe that's over 4 kilometers, friend.
0: What's a kilometer? Here's Kuznetsov. I know a meter sticks 3 feet. Does that count? Here comes McCann down the left side. My mom's listening right now, and she's like, did I teach you nothing, boy? Jeez, come on now. 9 minutes to play. Third period from Cowtown. 5-0, Seattle. Kraken begin a line change. Calgary exiting the zone. Riker Evans will chase after it, but he gets there to have an icing called for Seattle. 8:55 now to play.
1: Shots on goal, 26-20. Seattle with 8 shots in this third period. They are still plowing ahead offensively.
0: Kraken in Edmonton on Saturday. And after a disappointing and surprising overtime loss, 6-5 in their home opener against Vancouver. In Vancouver right now, the Oilers 8-2 over the Canucks.
1: That's a response.
0: Oh boy, is it ever. Goal and assist each for Draisaitl, Kasperi Kapanen, and a 4-point night. A goal and 3 assists for Connor McDavid. Evan Bouchard became the first defenseman with a hat trick in an opening game since Mark Howe did it. He has 3 more points. He had a goal and 2 assists here this evening for Edmonton. Ryan Lindgren inside of Kraken territory. Matt Bakrinen sends it down the boards. Freddie Gaudreau will battle him on the right wing goal line. Now Gridden carries it behind the cage. Coronado to the high slot. His shot knocked down by Joey DeCord. The rebound will squirt through the crease. It misses the goal line by about 6 inches and will stay out.
1: Yeah, Nemitz chopped it and it somehow got between or through Joey DeCord, but out the other side.
0: Nimitz on the shot, he turned back toward the boards and he raised his hands like he thought he scored. I think he knew he scored, but the puck missed the goal by about 6 inches.
1: Well, you see a puck going through the blue paint, that's your next assumption is it's going into the net.
0: 7:50 to play, third period in Calgary. Seattle could not hold the offensive line. It's sent back down by Joey DeCord. Now Riker Evans, the Calgary native, will play it. Montour takes over, swings it around to the near corner wall. Jordan Eberle against the goal line, near corner, as Farabee bumped off the puck by Brandon Montour. Montour ahead for Stevenson, hit off the puck by Samuel Hanzek. Now Michael Backlund has a backhand intercepted by the captain, Jordan Eberle. And now Bobby McMahon gets through traffic as he split Middleton and Nemitz should get a strong backhand on the Wolf. He'll turn it down. Flames back up the other way. DeCord makes the save. Puck sent out and the Seattle Kraken will clear the zone. Ryan Winterton ahead. Berkeley Cat back on side. Shane Wright got spun around by Connor Zeri. Now the puck deep inside of Calgary territory. These two teams will meet on Sunday, so I'd have to imagine there may be some frustration start to be let out here, as here's Winterton down the slot. He found a loose puck, but didn't get a whole lot on the shot. Now Winterton back to right to the near side here for Larson.

0: He'll let it go. Berkeley Catton picks it up. Back to Larson near corner. Let's it go behind him. Shane Wright had it. Looked in front. It was stolen by Strom. And the Calgary Flames send it up the ice. No icing here. Both teams offer line changes. 6:15 left here in the third period. 5-0 lead for the Seattle Kraken. Goals from Eberle, along with Dunn, Gaudreau, Stevenson, and Beniers. McCann's got two assists. It's a one-goal, two-assist night for Vince Dunn as well this evening. Icing called on the Calgary Flames.
1: Well, Calgary's had their opportunities tonight, too, and you credit a lot of the reason why they don't have a goal on the board yet to Joey Decord. He's made a couple of big saves in the second period. He's had a little bit of luck. Goaltenders would tell you, as we saw Dustin Wolf earlier on that Bobby McMahon shot that hit the post, kissed the post afterwards. That's right. He went back and kissed the post. That's one of the things he does. But they rely a little bit on luck as well. And that last one that squeaked through Joey Decord, that's a little lucky as well. You need both.
0: They saw from the Kraken offensive end. One here by Calgary as they'll send it around the boards. Flames out to center. Matt Coronato enters the zone. Matt Bay gridded. Let it go. Intercepted by Jared McCann. And Seattle to the offensive end. Matty Beniers, right corner. Hands it off behind him. Capo Caco looks for Montour at the line. But Matt Bay gridded. Deflecting it down the ice. On to Decord. Here comes Caco again up the right wing. Capo Caco around the kick plate. Bobby McMahon, far half wall. Turns away from Nimitz. 5.5 left here in the third. 5-0 Seattle. Regner Evans, far blue line, drives it down the kick plate. Behind Dustin Wolf, the Calgary Flames will force Seattle back to their own end. Regner Evans up the wall, Eberle knocks it down. Kevin Ball takes a loose puck away. Eberle gets it back for Seattle. Looked for McMahon coming into the high slot, but the pass too far ahead of him. Tiplikov for the Flames, far corner of the Calgary zone, turned over. Stevenson tried to drop for McMahon. Now Eberle puts it back toward the goal, and that'll skip wide of the net. Jordan Eberle in the slot. Stevenson had that pass on his inside skate. Calgary takes it away. Now Klapka ahead for Backlund. Michael Backlund, right side, chips it into the near corner. Played off the boards for Samuel Hanzek. Around the wall, Zane Parekh in the far corner for Stevenson as he intercepted it. With 4:25 left here, period three. Kraken lead 5-0. This one flipped down the ice, 4:15 to go. Both teams fresh off changes. Joel Farabee left circle. Had a shot, but his stick was lifted from behind by Dunn. Sent around the boards. Here's Zane Parekh. Near side. Larson picks his pocket. Hard off the wall, and this will roll back into Calgary territory. Shane Wright on the forecheck. He'll play it here in the corner, carry behind the net. Wright behind the goal, centering pass, deflected up in the air, glove down by Connor Zary. 3.75 to play in this one. Kraken on their way to a season-opening win. Here's Connor Zary, left side, puck on the goal line. It'll roll back to the near half wall. Yegor Sharangovich will tie it up. Here's Ryan Strome. Left circle. Shot, and they score. Heavy traffic in front of Joey Decord. And Ryan Strome, a seeing eye shot from the top of the left circle, puts the Flames on the board. It's a 5-1 Seattle Kraken lead.
1: Yeah, Strome with an opportunity to put a puck on net high in the slot. With lots of traffic in front, including Connor Zary, who was in the backside of Joey Decord in the blue paint area, tied up with Josh Mahura, finds that glove hand side top corner and gets his team on the board. 5-1 Seattle.
0: Well, there's your trivia question. Who for the Calgary Flames scored the final first goal in a home opener in Flames history?
1: Connor Zary, or Ryan Strome.
0: There you go. Eberle scored the first. And now the Calgary Flames on the board with Ryan Strome. Plenty of breathing room, though, for Seattle. 3:09 to play. Sharangovich will get credit for the assist. Here come the Kraken. There's McCann on the far

0: side. His shot on, tipped, they score! Capo Caco crashing the net. The initial save was made by Wolf. He couldn't cover, and Capo Caco stayed with it. He's got his first goal of the season, second point tonight, and the Kraken back up by 5-6-1.
1: Yeah, Wolf taking a shot from Jared McCann and not able to control the rebound. He bobbled with it in front of him, and as you said, Capo Caco going hard to the net, swats at it. It goes up over top of Wolf. He's given up his sixth goal of the game, 6-1 Seattle.
0: Jared McCann now with 3 assists in this game. So just as Calgary got on the board, you thought they were going to maybe try and give it a run here. Kraken say, not so fast, my friend. Puck out of play. We'll go to a timeout. Final 2:53 coming up. Kraken leads 6-1 on the Global Credit Union Kraken Audio Network.
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4: We've got 2:53 left, period number three. And the Kraken have a 6-1 lead in their season opener here in Calgary.
5: Yeah, so far this period, Seattle outshooting Calgary 12-9. And there hasn't been a period yet where they've been outshot by Calgary 6-6 in the first period, 12-8 in the second. And so far this third, 12-9.
4: Kapokako's first from McCann and Beniers as they have just updated the score. So a two-point night for Matty B. Three-assist night for Kapokako. A goal and two apples for Vince Dunn. Here's Kevin Ball, near side. Shot turned down by Joey Jacor. 2:44 left here in the period. Matt Coronado, left side. Centering pass in front. Everly knocked it down. Bobby McMahon will take it. And skated ahead for Chandler Stevenson. Here's McMahon, centering pass, Eberle! What a save by Dustin Wolf! Oh, my!
5: Well-executed play there, started with Chandler Stevenson, just dished that puck to Bobby McMahon streaking through the middle. He puts the puck across the slot to Jordan Eberle, and I think Eberle didn't get much on this, but he just had to redirect it back on net. Wolf coming from right to left, making a big save.
4: He made the save with the inside of his arm. And the Kraken all night long have done a really good job of spreading out the Flame defense.
5: Yes,
4: there's been a lot of those two-on-one circle to backdoor passes that Seattle's been able to execute. And Dustin Wolf, again, despite allowing six goals, this could easily be a 10-0 game right now if not for the play of Dustin Wolf. Calgary back on the attack. Zane Parekh on the left side. Shot deflected wide by Adam Klepka. 2 minutes left here in Calgary. Kraken on their way to a opening night win in their sixth season in the National Hockey League. Puck out to the neutral zone. Played here for Calgary's Jacob Middleton.

0: Flames will send this one ahead. Back in behind their own goal line. Now a shot from the high slot off the blade of Michael Backlund. Josh Mahura will send this up the ice. Here's Joel Farabee for Calgary. Denied the zone entry near side. He was able to regain possession and send the backhand into the offensive end. Minute and a quarter left here in the period. Seattle back in the offensive zone. Mahura, high slot, drifting left side, shoots, kick save. Dustin Wall for the rebound, turned out to the near circle with a minute to go here in this third period. Josh Mahura stops behind the Kraken net. Ryan Lindgren to the far side. Seattle through center. Calgary Flames intercepting it. Back in their own end, Kevin Ball looks up the near wing side. Puck tipped in behind by Joey DeCord. Seattle back in as Kapokako down the wing. Here's Ryan Strome for Calgary. 18 seconds left here in the third. Seattle on their way to their second ever season opening win. They are 1-3-1 in season opening games in their history. Last year was their first regulation or their first win ever in a season opener. They had a 3-1 win over Anaheim, and tonight they put the capper on a 6-1 win here in the Dome, the 44th and final home opener for the Calgary Flames in this building, and the Seattle Kraken spoil the party.
1: Yeah, the Kraken with a three goal per period sandwich, with three in the first and three in the third, nothing in the second, and a good showing. You get that first goal of the game, you get two more on top of it, you keep Calgary off the board in the first. One of them is a power play goal, so you're feeling really good. That second period full of power play opportunities for Seattle. They did not get one in the second period, but lots of opportunities, and then obviously that icing on the cake there in the third. Maybe the only thing you'd like to see is give their goaltender a shutout and not allow that Strome goal.
0: Back-to-back years, the Kraken have picked up wins in their season opener. Also, the most goals they've ever scored in a season opener. Their previous was 4 in the 5-4 overtime loss in Anaheim back on October 12, 2022. Kraken went to the playoffs that season.
1: Yes, they did.
0: Kraken off to a big start this year. 6-1 win over Calgary. We'll step out, come back with much more after this on the Global Credit Union Kraken Audio Network.
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7: Back inside the Scotiabank Saddle Dome, Calgary, Alberta. The Kraken with a 6-1 season opening win over the Flames. Everett Fitzhugh, Big Al Kaniski riding shotgun. And it was a big game from a lot of Kraken in the lineup. We had multi-point nights, all led by Vince Dunn, a goal and two assists. Three assists here tonight for Jared McCann. A goal and an assist each for Kaapo Kakko and Matty Beniers. And for Seattle, I mean, you wanted a big start.
8: Yes.
7: You wanted to start the season off on a positive note. There's been a lot of noise, a lot of talk in the offseason, and then coming to the season, the end of the season now. I mean, I think this win, although it was game one, say what you want, I do think that this win goes a long way to start to maybe silence a few of those critics early on here.
8: Yeah, and it's interesting, too, because in the pregame, we talked about scoring a little bit, goals for, and guys that probably could get 30-goal seasons, guys that might get 20-goal seasons. Well, the scorers tonight, Matty Beniers is the only guy that was in that mix that we thought might be a 30-goal scorer this season. So what does that tell me? It tells me that's good, because this team has success when they spread the scoring around, when it's not just the same three or four guys that put the puck in the net. So that was huge tonight.
7: Power play was 1-for-5 on the evening tonight for Seattle. I mean, they had a lot of opportunities, and I think that first power play, the Eberle goal, the first goal of the season, I mean, that was about as perfectly executed of a power play as you're going to get. Kraken 0-for-4 the rest of the way. Do you read too much into going 0-for-4, or how did you think the power play looked this evening for Seattle?
8: Well, I just think that because that's an area of opportunity for this season, it was an area of focus, it was an area of conversation, that you're not going to walk away from a 6-1 game and going 1-for-5 on the power play and say, that was good.
7: Yeah.
8: You know, you need to get better. You need to get better because it's going to be harder to score on the power play, not easier, come Saturday night.
7: All throughout training camp, you and I have talked a lot about the goaltending and what needs to happen for this to be a successful year for Seattle. And it was you that said that you'd like to see one of these goaltenders take the reins, be that number one. You want Joey DeCord to get back to the player that we saw a couple of years ago. I know there's a lot of qualifiers in this game. It's only game one. It's whatever you want to say. Joey DeCord looked dynamite tonight.
8: Yeah, I thought he did. And you know, my comments about the goaltending is what my wife always wants. She wants everybody to win. And in this case, I agree with her. I want Joey DeCord and Philip Grubauer to both be able to go at any given night against any given team. And that just means that they're playing their best hockey. No, it's not going to be split 50-50 down the road. But what you don't want is a situation where you've got a 1A and you've got somebody elsewhere only against maybe your bottom teams you're going to play them. And I don't think that's the case for either one of these goaltenders when they're playing their best hockey. So tonight, Joey DeCord showed that he can be that guy. And, you know,

0: I imagine he'll continue to get tests, and those tests will get harder.
1: Berkeley Catton, Ryan Winterton, Shane Wright combined for 2 assists and a +2 on-ice rating, and I think that that stat line does a real disservice to how well they played this evening. It was a fast line. They looked in sync. They looked cohesive, and I think the Kraken have something potentially simmering with that line here.
0: Yeah, I like the speed of the line. I like the creativity of it. I didn't think they looked out of place that much. I liked how Berkeley Catton looked on the power play as well. So, you know, that carries over to your regular 5-on-5 play, just in terms of, you know, how quickly you have to move the puck around the power play. You do the same thing when you're out there with your line mates 5-on-5.
1: 6-1, Kraken win here in Calgary. Their second consecutive season opening win. The most goals ever scored in a season opening win. We'll toss to a timeout, come back and wrap up from Calgary after this on the Global Credit Union Kraken Audio Network.
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0: For the final time tonight, welcome back inside of Scotiabank Saddle Dome here in Calgary, Alberta, alongside Al Kaniski. I am Everett Fitzhugh, cracking with a big 6-1 win in their season opener over the Calgary Flames. Big nights tonight. Vince Dunn, the goal and two assists. Jared McCann had three helpers. It was a two-point night for Matty Beniers and Kaapo Kakko. They each had a goal and an assist. Also, single tallies from Jordan Eberle, Chandler Stevenson, and Freddie Gaudreau. All in all, partner, it was a really good win. What are your key takeaways in tonight's three stars?
1: Well, first of all, block shots. Matty B had two on one penalty kill tonight. I thought that was important. He's probably going to be icing both legs down on the way to Edmonton. Josh Mahura had four. Overall, the Kraken had 20-8, so a lot of block shots by the Kraken tonight. Secondly, net front presence. The first goal of the game, Jordan Eberle got it, but it was because he went hard to the net. I think he may have taken that shot off of the inside of his foot, got his own rebound, and put it in the net. Second goal, same thing. Katten and Wright in a stacked net front presence, if you will. That resulted in that second goal of the game. Third, giveaways. Seattle only had three in the first period. Calgary had eight. They were creating those giveaways, 12-18 overall, so you always want to be on the lower side of giveaways in the game. And then my fourth stat, this is the unique one for the night. The Kraken are 1-for-1 on the power play when Everett Fitzhugh falls off of his chair. So that's going to go down in my book. Three stars of the night brought to you by Mama K. And I have to get something clear right off the bat here. Okay. I said no Kaniski has ever ridden the bull before. Apparently Mama K has ridden the bull. On her birthday in a restaurant in Coquitlam. So I got to correct the record there.
0: I always knew Mama K was so much cooler than you, Al. Oh, that's a cool lady right there.
1: Third star of the game goes to Ryan Strome. He had a goal tonight, four shots on goal. Second star of the game goes to Matty Beniers. One goal, one assist. He was plus two on the night, two hits, and see above two block shots as well. And then first star of the night goes to Vince Dunn. He had a goal, two assists, plus one, and two hits himself. Three stars of the game brought to you by AAA of Washington, who give you triple the savings, triple the adventures, and triple the peace of mind every time you're on the road. Join at AAAWA.com.
0: That'll do it here for us from Calgary. A 6-1 win here over the Flames. Kraken day off in Edmonton. They'll practice tomorrow and then take on the Edmonton Oilers, who right now have a 8-3 lead over the Vancouver Canucks in the second period. So there is a whole nother period to play in the City of Champions. Looking forward to being back with you coming up on Saturday. And once again, folks, don't forget the home opener coming up on Sunday against these same Calgary Flames, 5 o'clock from Climate Pledge Arena, seattlekraken.com/tickets. You're not going to want to miss another exciting home opener. Year 6 of Kraken Hockey is off to a good start with a 6-1 win over the Calgary Flames. For now, back to Seattle we go. Mike Benton standing by to tell you all about it. Mikey B, have you ever ridden a bull?
2: I have not ridden a bull. It may not end well, but I think I have to ask you next time for game two, grease the wheels on that chair in the press box in Edmonton. The world is counting on you. Fellas, thank you. Great call. What a night. It couldn't have gone any better. 11 players on the score sheet, 4 multi-point games. As the Kraken make a statement in game 1 of 84 and trounce the Calgary Flames 6-1. Your final score is, again, we're live right back at Tom's Watch Bar right across from Climate Pledge Arena. Glad you're with us, and we have a lot to cover, including our highlights, our scores, a look ahead here for the Kraken when they get back to Edmonton, and much more. So, by the way, Kraken fans, your chance right now to win a pair of tickets to an upcoming Kraken game. 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Again, 206-286-9595 with the Kraken play of the game. 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
4: 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The Kraken go to the power play with Matt Vigrinen off for holding. And how long can the Kraken get going on the ensuing faceoff in the hunt for the game's first goal?
7: The Kraken on the power play. McCann has shot Everly on the rebound, and he scores. The Seattle Kraken take the 1-0 lead on a power play tap-in from Jordan Everly, the captain. 10:50 left here in the first period.
8: Jordan Everly going hard to the net here off that pass, or excuse me, that shot from Jared McCann.

0: point. That's where you go to find goals. That's where Jordan Eberle found the first goal of this game. Seattle's up 1-0.
1: It takes just 6 seconds to get it done. Jordan Eberle from Jared McCann and Vince Dunn coming on the power play. And then, very next shift, what can the Kraken do to hunt for another?
2: Here's Winterton to the line. Dunn, left side, shot, scores! A bomb from the blue line, left side for Vince Dunn. It may have tipped off of something in front. Dunn will lead the handshake line, and the Seattle Kraken have a 2-0 lead with 10:18 to play in the first.
0: You got Berkeley catting up high with the high screen. You got Shane right down low, right in front of Dustin Wolf. That's a two-leveled screen. Those kind of screens are hard to stop pucks on. Dustin Wolf gives up a second goal of the game for the Kraken. They're up 2-0.
1: Vince Dunn is turning into Mr. Season Opener. He scored the team's first goal each of the last two seasons. This time he's got points on each of the first two goals. And his first goal in the year made a 2-0 Kraken at 9:42 from Ryan Winterton and Shane Wright. The Kraken tack it on one more for good measure with 30 seconds left in the first. Freddie Gaudreau, an exquisite finish off a feed by Kaapo Kakko to make it 3-0. Gaudreau from Kakko and Riker Evans put the hurt on Calgary in the opening 20 minutes. Second period leads us here into our time to go to the phones. As far as who we bring on here for Kraken postgame, this is Tommy and Bothell. Tommy, hello. What's your pick here for the play of the game?
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1: A triple play combo of highlights. Tommy, congratulations. 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
2: Here comes Hanzik, 2-on-1. He's got Middleton. Back to Hanzik, left side. And a massive glove save by Joey DeCord. Won the power play. Adam Larson to the line. Held in by Middleton. Kevin Ball now for Sharon Govich. A shot. And Joey DeCord through some heavy traffic. He'll make the save and hold on for the whistle. Here's Dunn. Sends it through center. Chandler Stevenson hops around Whitecloud. A backhand on, and he scores! What a goal by Chandler Stevenson! He hops around Whitecloud, who lost his footing, goes forehand, backhand, 5-0 on Dustin Wolf, and the Kraken ahead by a 4-0 score.
0: Well, a way to focus for Stevenson right there. He's coming through the neutral zone. He's thinking, dump the puck in, maybe set a play up. He notices Whitecloud go down, but Whitecloud goes down sliding towards Stevenson. Stevenson has to maintain control of the puck, jump over Whitecloud, and go finish the job. And he does exactly that, goes 5-hole on Wolf. Seattle's up 4-0 now.
1: Tommy and Bothell got it right. Our triple play combo of highlights, and he is our winner of two tickets into a future Kraken game. And after the two big Joey DeCord saves in the second period, Chandler Stevenson bumped the Kraken lead to 4-0 off that beautiful finish at 3:13 from Dunn and Joey DeCord. After that, the Kraken into cruise control mode. Matty Beniers first on the year at 4:04 from Jared McCann. Ryan Strome spoiled Joey DeCord's shutout bid at 16:35 from Sharon Govich and Zeri. But then Kaapo Kakko finishing touches. Made his 6-1 at 17:01. His first on the year from Jared McCann and Matty Beniers to make it 6-1. That wrapping up as your final score. Final shots on net, 32-25 Kraken. They go 1-for-5 on the power play, only needing just one penalty kill on the entire evening. Looked pretty impressive doing that. And they gave Joey DeCord the victory in net on a 24-save effort, Dustin Wolf allowing 6 goals on 32 shots. 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Moment number one, you heard it earlier. Late second period, late save by Joey DeCord. That kept the Kraken in position to hold Calgary at bay. They outshot Calgary 12-8, and those big stops helped the Kraken settle into their game. Moment two, Chandler Stevenson gave the Kraken a 4-0 lead. Silky smooth mitts with the finish, and a player who maybe takes some criticism for some underlying metrics. Some may be unfair, but yet showing tonight why the Kraken have him under contract for a long time. Pure offensive talent, which arguably put this game out of reach. Our time now for the big win. That's

0: to you by the Evergreen Council on Problem Gambling. We go to the Big Apple, and it was going to take a big bite out of the highlight reel in the Big Apple.
1: Tossed ahead by the Lightning, and it'll bounce off the goal line. Shesterkin fires, empty net waiting. He scores! Igor finally has one! Igor Shesterkin, he's been waiting for one for a while. He shoots at the length of the ice and buries it into the empty net to ice this one. Rangers lead 5-1.
0: A goalie goal call by Alex Faust on Rangers Radio on ESPN New York 880 AM. Igor Shesterkin, the first goalie in Rangers history, 18th different goalie in NHL history to score a goal as the Rangers beat Tampa Bay 5-1. The Evergreen Council on Problem Gambling wants to remind you at the end of the game you should still be having fun and know the real score about gambling. 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

0: 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Legends Casino, because you're within winning distance, and fun is how we roll. Games that are still underway right now. Sharks on top of the Panthers 3-1 in their season opener. Will Smith is on hat-trick watch. Mason Marchment also scoring. The Oilers, who are up next, have built a snowman in Canucks land 8-4. They lead Vancouver right now in the third period. Elsewhere earlier today, Blue Jackets 6-3 over Buffalo. Devils in overtime 3-2. They beat Philadelphia. Rangers, as we said, beat Tampa Bay 5-1. Wild 3-1 win at Nashville. Utah shutting out Chicago and convincingly 6-0. Your final. 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Toyota, let's go places. That will be a trip to Edmonton coming up 2 days from now, Saturday. Second game of the trip. Face-offs at 4 from Rogers Place. Ever fits you. Al Kaniski on the call. 3:30 is your pregame show served up by Frost Brewed Coors Light. 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I'll join you from Network Central right here on the Global Credit Union Kraken Audio Network. So this evening, very impressive as far as the Kraken getting it done from start to finish, as once again they get four players with multi-point games in this one, led by Jared McCann and Vince Dunn's 3 points. The Kraken beat the Flames 6-1. Our thanks to Travis Moger, our technical director. Our on-site engineer also is Terry Ryan. And a big thanks to our entire crew here at Tom's Watch Bar, and certainly for you tuning in. That will do it for here. For Everett Fitz, you and Al Kaniski, I'm Mike Benton saying good night, and thank you for joining us. Your final score once again from Scotiabank Saddle Dome, the Seattle Kraken 6 and the Calgary Flames 1. This is Kraken Hockey on the Global Credit Union Kraken Audio Network.
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1: Last evening, a little after midnight Eastern Standard Time. Oh, and by the way, they probably could have used him and his bad back and all tonight with Deshaun Watson throwing for 268 yards on the Pittsburgh Steelers secondary.
2: I just didn't like listening to Mike McCarthy there. I didn't really like what he was talking about and when he was asked about the interaction between him and Aaron Rodgers. And, you know, Aaron said what he said, and it was picked up, obviously, on the broadcast. And like I said, it was floating around social media. You saw it when it happened. And then his reaction. There's obviously some, and I get it, they're both competitors, but there's some stuff there. There's always been some stuff there, right? And it just doesn't seem like a good recipe. And I just wonder how that's going to continue to evolve, right? It just doesn't seem like, and look, I was the same guy who said something about seeing Aaron Rodgers kind of shove Robert Saleh on the sideline, and it was, you know, just a, hey, that's just what we do. And I said, nah, it never sat well with me when that happened. This doesn't sit well with me either. Like I said, I'm not saying that it's going to all of a sudden turn into some kind of major issue, but I'm also not saying it won't. It just, you know what I mean? Like, it just feels like there's something there.
1: Independent of the personalities, I have questions about the offensive infrastructure in Pittsburgh.
2: Yeah.
1: In the first half, Aaron Rodgers, and mind you, this was after last week, that short passing attack worked wonders against the Cincinnati Bengals. You could go back, you could look at his passing chart on Next Gen Stats. Aaron Rodgers just peppered the middle of the field, and that was enough, combined with Jaylen Warren's outside runs, to lead the Pittsburgh Steelers to their second win of the season. But in the first half of this game, when Aaron Rodgers had more than 2.5 seconds to throw Q, he was 3 for 9 for 29 yards and an interception. On plays when he had less than 2.5 seconds to throw, he was 9 of 12 for 109 yards and a touchdown, a 66.7% success rate. And that's where I look at this and I say, if that's all you're going to be is this one-trick pony. And by the way, he did push the ball downfield today some success comparatively to that Cincinnati Bengals game. But in terms of consistency, drive over drive doing that, if this is all they're going to be, what he was in New York as a check down Charlie, and then occasionally taking a deep ball to DK Metcalf, I don't know how sustainable that is.
2: I mean, look, he was just under duress so much. So much. That Steelers offensive line looked like a sieve to me. I mean, he got sacked 5 times, but I felt like he was pressured about 25 times. You know what I mean? It did not.
1: And no Mason Graham, by the way, most of the way for the Cleveland Browns.
2: Exactly. So we'll see how Aaron Rodgers felt. Matter of fact, we'll hear from him next here on ESPN Radio.
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2: I'm E.O. O'Brien, and the Cleveland Browns are 3-1 in a Thursday night showdown of AFC North foes. Andre Schmidt's field goal with 10 seconds remaining is the difference as the Browns defeat the Steelers 27-24. Deshaun Watson led his third straight game-winning drive, the first Browns QB to do so since 1979. Aaron Rodgers, 22-40, 299 passing yards, 3 passing touchdowns, 1 rushing score, and 2 interceptions. Hear from the Steelers QB coming up in just a bit right here on Game Night. 2 games in the college ranks this evening. One has already gone final. New Mexico State, a 34-13 winner over Western Kentucky. A goodie out there in Tulsa, Oklahoma. North Texas has pulled back in front, 38-31 over the Tulsa Golden Hurricanes. We will keep you posted on that one right here on Game Night that's currently airing on ESPN. Only one Major League Baseball wild card series this year went to a deciding win or go home game 3. Braves take care of business at home, 6-2 over the Phillies. All 6 runs came on homers, courtesy of Michael Harris, Ozzie Albies, and Matt Olson. They will face the Dodgers in the NLDS. And speaking of win or go home game 3, the Las Vegas Aces hold on to beat the Indiana Fever 94-83. Asia Wilson officially with the second most double-doubles in WNBA playoff history. She had 36-10 in the win. On the ice, couple of games in action. The Panthers have come back to tie it up at 3-3 with the Sharks. That game is in the third. The Oilers lead the Canucks 8-6. That game is also in the third period. For more scores and analysis, check out ESPN.com and the all-new ESPN app, including the news on All-NBA center Jalen Durant signing a 5-year, $200 million fully guaranteed contract to return to the Detroit Pistons, according to our Shams Charania. Aaron Rodgers and the Steelers are now 2-2. What's next? Find out on Game Night with Q Myers and yours truly right here on ESPN Radio.
3: Coming up on the Friday edition of Unsportsmanlike with Evan Cohen, Chris Canty, and me, Michelle Smallman. 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
4: Hall and Malik Collins in the middle of the line. Mason Graham of the locker room. Knee injury. His return questionable. Rodgers shotgun. Brown showing pressure. They freeze Schlesinger. They pick him up. Rodgers throwing deep downfield. Intercepted. Denzel Ward's got it at the 44 of the Browns.
5: 850 ESPN Cleveland on the call. That was one of 2 Aaron Rodgers interceptions on the night. He's 22 for 40, 299 yards, 3 touchdowns. But those 2 interceptions, and oh, by the way, was sacked 5 times as well, as Cleveland gets the victory 27-24 over the now 2-2 Pittsburgh Steelers. It's Game Night here on ESPN Radio, the all-new ESPN app, SiriusXM Channel 80, and tune in. 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She's Mia O'Brien. I'm Q Myers. And Mia, the Browns, 3 straight wins for the first time since 2023, weeks 14 through 17, when they had 4 straight, and for the Pittsburgh Steelers and Aaron Rodgers and company, they're left scratching their head wondering what could have been. They came up short, and really a lot of it had to do with the Browns' defense on the evening.
2: Yeah, and that was without Mason Graham, who has led defensive tackles across the league in sacks and pressures the first 3 weeks of the season. He exits with a knee injury, obviously wishing him the best because he was ruled out after hobbling off the field under his own weight. You also saw Mike Hall briefly exit this game, but this Browns defense, and lest we forget, they do have a guy by the name of Jared Verse. He's wearing the number 8 now in a Cleveland Browns uniform on their roster, and it's not even like he's a game wrecker, Q. That's what's really crazy about this entire situation going on in Cleveland, Ohio right now. Jared Verse had 2 tackles, 1 tackle for loss in this game. No quarterback hits, no sacks. Didn't have to because there's enough other pieces on this defense, and that's not even touching upon their secondary. Obviously, Denzel Ward is a known commodity. Along that defensive front, you've got some real people movers between Malik Collins, Aiden Huntington, Isaiah McGuire. It's a very impressive job that Andrew Berry has been able to do, especially with regards to the draft. Much will be made, of course, about those 2 prize wide receivers, their first-round pick this year, Casey Concepcion, Denzel Boston, their second-round pick in this past April's NFL draft, not to mention Emmanuel McNeil Warren, the safety that they drafted.

0: out of Toledo. He's had a lot of hits. It's not flashy. It's not the quarterback, which remains the most important position in the sport. But they have built, like they planned on doing, the infrastructure that they believe you can drop a quarterback into and he can have success. Is that quarterback of the future named Deshaun Watson, though?
1: No, he's definitely not.
0: He's got the buy-in.
1: No, he's got the buy-in, but he's got the buy-in until it's bought out, right? Until that contract's bought out, and then they'll go in another direction. But he's doing his job. I could give him the credit for that. But again, I go back to that defense and what they've been able to do. And again, getting to Aaron Rodgers five times, a lot of that is because the coverage was really good. And remember, I didn't have high hopes on this Browns team. I don't even think Emmett Golden, who is our resident mayor of Cleveland, had high hopes on this Cleveland Browns team this year. But the one thing I think we all did agree on is the defense is going to be really good. Carson Schwestinger is only getting better. He's only in his second year. He's fantastic. But remember, they extended. Remember, it was like 2 days in a row they extended the guys in the secondary, right? They made sure that they did that. And there's a reason for it, because they're coming up with plays. And the back end complements the front end. The front end complements the back end. They're all able to work together and make things go. And that's why the defense is playing at a high level. And so tonight, I know Aaron Rodgers was frustrated. Again, sacked five times, the most sacks he's taken in the game with the Steelers, the most since 2024, week four, when he was sacked five times with the Jets. And that was versus the Denver Broncos. So let's go back to Cleveland and hear from the Steelers signal caller. Here's Aaron Rodgers.
2: I mean, I have to look at the film, but I don't think it was it wasn't our cleanest game all the way around. They're a good defense, so you got to give them credit. But they were getting after us on some of the long yardage stuff, and we weren't winning a bunch. And I missed a couple throws I usually hit.
3: Aaron, did communication with the sideline, were you getting plays in late? Did that impact at all when you guys were doing offense?
2: I mean, it was loud. It was definitely a good crowd tonight. It was loud. So some of the calls, it was hard to hear, for sure.
4: Aaron, on the first two-point conversion, I believe it was 21-16, was Jaylen Warren the only option on that particular play?
2: There were five guys out in the route, so no, he was not the only option.
3: And what, do you feel like you held on to the ball long? What was leading to some of the pressures? Or did you just them winning one-on-ones? How do you look at that?
2: Yeah, I'm going to have to look at the film. Didn't seem like that there was a ton of, on some of those plays, guys running free, but I have to look at the film.
4: On one-yard runs like that, do you, rather than the touch push, do you like still taking it yourself?
2: I felt like there was no chance they'd be expecting that. So I just told them in the huddle, if I can this one, I'm going to sneak it. And they came out in a shade and a three technique. I was like, I think I can probably get a yard.
5: I know Joey's obviously a defensive player, but still, what kind of an impact does it have on a locker room when you have a player traded the night before a game? How do you kind of compartmentalize something like that before going out?
2: You got to ask the defensive guys. They're probably around him more often. But I thought Joey might play this week, based on his practice stuff. But we wish Joey well.
0: Joey Porter Jr. might be playing for the Dallas Cowboys this week. Q Myers, after being traded last night, says he feels good. The back feels good. He's going to play against the Texans this week. And the Pittsburgh Steelers, meanwhile, fall to 2-2. That's Aaron Rodgers. I'm Mia O'Brien. He is Q Myers. I'm going to repeat it, Q, just because you heard the Steelers media contingent peppering Aaron Rodgers with questions about it. In the first half, when he had more than 2.5 seconds to throw, he was 3 of 9. Mm-hmm. When he had less than 2.5 seconds to throw, he was 9 of 12. I'm not saying that he wasn't pushing the ball down the field, because he was. And DK Metcalf certainly gives you that opportunity to move the chains and then some. But what is this offense going to be in 2026? We still don't know.
1: No, you have no idea. Really, really don't. And I think what they are going to be outside of their run game with Jaylen Warren, I think they're going to be very inconsistent. I think there's going to be some days where you see Aaron Rodgers look like vintage Aaron Rodgers, and DK Metcalf will look really good, and his other pass catchers will step up and make plays. Pittman only had 2 catches tonight for 15 yards, right? That's not the reason why that they brought him in. Roman Wilson actually had a nice play, 49 yards. Yeah, really nice play early in the game. 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
1: Braden is 12 years old, just graduated fifth grade, and he's up in Linden. 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Braden, good afternoon. Nice to talk to you again today.
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3: 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The Phillies and Braves look to punch their ticket to L.A. in a pivotal Game 3.
4: And the pitch. Swing at a high drive out to right field. That's deep. Harper's going back. He's at the wall.
3: Aaron Rodgers and the Steelers head to Cleveland to face the Browns under the lights.
5: Third and goal from the two. Shotgun. Quinshon motions out. They go empty. Steelers jump. There's a flag. Free play. Throw. End zone. Caught. Touchdown.
3: A trip to the WNBA semifinals is on the line between the Fever and Aces.
6: Vegas has scored just 4 points so far off of those five turns. Asia Wilson from the elbow. She's got 25.
3: Plus, we skate around a night in the NHL.
4: And it'll bounce off the goal line. Shesterkin fires. Empty net waiting. He scores! Igor finally has one!
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7: Oh, come on. Don't give it all away now in that open. We've got something fun cooking. It's already exciting as the NHL gets underway. Late night on the West Coast, early morning on the East Coast. And in between, it's a Steelers-Browns Thursday night football matchup in Cleveland going down to the wire. I've got the highlights, reaction, recap, all that good stuff. Plus, it is all about survival on the

0: hardwood and the diamond. Las Vegas Aces, Indiana Fever in a win or go home game 3 in the first round of the WNBA playoffs. And then, of course, Phillies, Braves for that final spot in the NLDS. And that is where we're going to start. Let's go on down to Atlanta and set the scene. Braves rolling with lefty Ray Kerr on the mound, making his first career postseason appearance versus a 12th career postseason start on the other side for Aaron Nola. Experience, though, only carried so far, unlike, well, this ball off the bat of Michael Harris II.
1: And the pitch. Swing at a high drive out to right field. That's deep. Harper's going back. He's at the wall. It gets out of here. Home run. Home run, Michael Harris. Atlanta jumps in front 3-0. How about that?
0: ESPN Radio has your call for that game. Nola did not make it out of the second. 2 hits, 2 walks, 1 strikeout. And yes, those 3 runs off 1 swing. Kerr pitched a scoreless 3 1/3 before the Braves went to their bullpen, and they certainly had plenty of run support.
1: The next one on the way. Swing high, fly ball, right field, that's deep. That's sailing back, back, back, and it's gone! Ozzy Albies torches one to right field. A 2-run homer. And the Braves in great shape here in the 4th inning of Game 3 in a do-or-die. They lead the Phillies 5-0.
0: So you've got a 3-run home run, 2-run home run, 3-2. What comes next? Matt Olson.
1: The 1-0 from the right-hander. Swing a high, deep drive. Right center field, racing back. Crawford turns around, is gone. It is into the bullpen from Matt Olson. The 3rd Atlanta home run tonight. A solo shot here in the 7th to make it 6-1.
0: And that snapped an 8-game postseason homerless streak for Olson. Capped it with a solo shot in the 7th. And then you have Chris Sale, you heard me, closing it out in the 9th.
1: Kemp will wait on Sale. He's ready now. Tall lefty will deliver. Swing and a miss. He struck him out. And the Atlanta Braves can fly to L.A. They win the series 2-1. And they advance to the National League Division Series against the world champs. Chris Sale finishing it with back-to-back strikeouts. He also struck out Bryce Harper in the 8th inning. Turned out to be a great series for the Atlanta Braves. They win tonight 6-2 to advance.
0: 6-2 to advance, and their gift is, yes, that flight to L.A. They get to meet the defending world champion Dodgers. But Michael Harris II, he's the one who got it all started for the Braves. Here's what he had to say after the game.
2: Michael, you grew up in this area. You've watched a lot of these playoff games. You've been in a lot of key games, had some big ones. How did tonight feel? How loud was the crowd? What was the impression for you?
3: Tonight was crazy. I came up in a situation, runners on early, got into a good hitter's count. Crowd was loud, so I had to do it. And I've been in the situation in the playoffs where I was in the second deck watching the game, and Riley was getting the job done and all the other guys, but I was glad to be on the field tonight to do it myself.
2: When Sale came out of the bullpen, what did that feel like for you? What did that sound like? Was that the loudest you've heard it here before?
3: Yeah, that was crazy. I got chills running through my body when they noticed he was running out. Camera on him. I mean, he's an ultimate ball player. He wants the ball every night, any situation, and he's going to get it done.
2: Last one before we go. That home run, that was not a center cut pitch. What were you looking for there? How did it feel once you got a hold of it?
3: I was just looking for a pitch to get in the air and try to get some runs in, and I was able to lift it out for a homer.
0: Totally opposite story for the Phillies offense. Usually bringing big bats to the party. They were 0-for-6 with runners in scoring position. And because of that, a very short red October. They got one whole day. 1-4 all time in winner take all postseason games. They have now lost 4 straight. Don Mattingly weighs in after the loss.
4: Just appreciate the effort of really everybody in the organization, from the just appreciative of all the effort that from training staff to the players, the coaches, just everything that they went through from really the start of spring training and preparing for spring training and

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0: Jack throws his stick into the crowd in celebration.
1: Second time in franchise history winning their season opener in OT, ninth career season opener past regulation. Jack Hughes game-winning goal in overtime, 10th career OT goal since entering the league back in the 2019-2020 season. And another season opener, this one for the Columbus Blue Jackets and the visiting Buffalo Sabres, Matthew Knies. He was acquired by the Blue Jackets from Toronto on Monday. Well, he introduced himself to Columbus on Thursday.
2: Skip back to Werenski and keeps it alive. Knies for Fantilli. Fantilli to Zach. Walks across the line. Coyle has it for Knies. He scores! Matthew Knies! It is CBJ debut. He's made it 2-1.
1: 97-1, the fan. He'd score another one in the Blue Jackets 6-3 win. He's the first Blue Jackets player to score two goals in a team debut. And he is the fourth player in Blue Jackets history to score the game-winning goal in his debut with the franchise. Coming up after the break, I've got your top sounds. This is SportsCenter All Night.
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5: 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Swing at a high drive out to right field. That's deep. Harper's going back. He's at the wall.
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5: Kemp will wait on Sale. He's ready now. Tall lefty will deliver. Swing and a miss. He struck him out. And the Atlanta Braves can fly to L.A. They win the series 2-1. And they advance to the National League Division Series against the world champs. Chris Sale finishing it with back-to-back strikeouts. He also struck out Bryce Harper in the eighth inning. Turned out to be a great series for the Atlanta Braves. They win tonight 6-2 to advance.
1: Number 3.
2: Jack Hughes lights the lamp in overtime as the Devils defeat the Flyers. Devils Hockey Network.
6: Picked off by Jack. Racing with Konecny back. 3-on-1 for the Devils. Pass for Brad.
7: Yeah!
6: They score! Jack throws his stick into the crowd in celebration.
1: Number 2.
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8: Sunohara, the long snapper. Bohorquez kneels at the 46. Snap, hold, kick. It's up, and it is good!
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5: And it'll bounce off the goal line. Shesterkin fires. Empty net waiting. He scores! Igor finally has one! Igor Shesterkin. He's been waiting for one for a while. He shoots at the length of the ice and buries it into the empty net to ice this one. Rangers lead 5-1.
2: Come on, and that's just the start of the season. Rangers lead 5-1. They win 5-1. But I've got one more piece of top sound for you, courtesy of USA Network and the WNBA.
9: And that will do it as the Fever finally breaks tonight. Here in Las Vegas, and Becky Hammon, Asia Wilson, and the Las Vegas Aces stand strong yet again and knock off the Fever in this Game 3 Instant Classic tonight here at Michelob Ultra Arena and punch their ticket to the WNBA semifinals.
2: Las Vegas Aces beat the Indiana Fever 94-83 to move on to the WNBA semifinals. 36 points in 37 minutes on the floor for Asia Wilson. 23 points in a full 40 for Chelsea Gray. Jewel Lloyd back into the starting lineup as Steph Tolbert, she was out, last minute decision. So that means a whole lot of minutes for Wilson and Gray. Becky Hammon said after the game that she was using her timeouts as rest for them, and ultimately, it was the fact that she was just going to say, you guys can ask me for a break, but I'm not taking you out unless you really need one. So they will wait to see who they'll meet in that semifinal matchup. It will either be the Dallas Wings, the 7 seed, or the Golden State Valkyries in at the

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3: 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Someone very early in the process said, you know, this guy's a killer and don't underestimate his chances to get the team. You know, you never know how these things go. But I think it's an ideal situation in the sense that he's buying a team that obviously is very well run at the moment. And his son, Neil, I think is going to be heavily involved in day-to-day operations on the team. And I think that ownership being involved, not in the minutia of football, but in how football operations work, I think can be a really good thing. And that will be an interesting case study to see over the coming years how it works in Seattle.
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8: 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The Phillies and Braves look to punch their ticket to L.A. in a pivotal Game 3.
9: And the pitch. Swing at a high right out to right field. That's deep. Harper's going back. He's at the wall. It gets out of here. Home run.
8: Aaron Rodgers and the Steelers head to Cleveland to face the Browns under the lights.
10: Third and goal from the two. Shotgun. Quinshon motions out. They go empty. Steelers jump. There's a flag. Free play. Throw. End zone. Caught. Touchdown.
8: A trip to the WNBA semifinals is on the line between the Fever and Aces.
11: Vegas has scored just 4 points so far off of those five turns. Asia Wilson from the elbow. She's got 25.
8: Plus, we skate around a night in the NHL.
9: And it'll bounce off the goal line. Shesterkin fires. Empty net waiting. He scores! Igor finally has one!
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12: Oh, come on. Don't give it all away now in that open. We've got something fun cooking. It's already exciting as the NHL gets underway. Late night on the West Coast, early morning on the East Coast. And in between, it's a Steelers-Browns Thursday night football matchup in Cleveland going down to the wire. I've got the highlights, reaction, recap, all that good stuff. Plus, it is all about survival on the hardwood and the diamond. Las Vegas Aces, Indiana Fever in a win or go home game 3 in the first round of the WNBA playoffs. And then, of course, Phillies, Braves for that final spot in the NLDS. And that is where we're going to start. Let's go on down to Atlanta and set the scene. Braves rolling with lefty Ray Kerr on the mound, making his first career postseason appearance versus a 12th career postseason start on the other side for Aaron Nola. Experience, though, only carried so far, unlike, well, this ball off the bat of Michael Harris II.
9: And the pitch. Swing at a high line out to right field. That's deep. Harper's going back. He's at the wall. It gets out of here. Home run. Home run, Michael Harris. Atlanta jumps in front 3-0. How about that?
12: ESPN Radio has your call for that game. Nola did not make it out of the second. Two hits, two walks, one strikeout, and yes, those three runs off one swing. Kerr pitched a scoreless 3 1/3 before the Braves went to their bullpen, and they certainly had plenty of run support.
9: The next one on the way. Swing high, fly ball, right field, that's deep. That's sailing back, back, back. Torches one to right field. A two-run homer. And the Braves in great shape here in the fourth inning of Game 3 in a do-or-die

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0: at our meeting and then go play the game like we do every night. And, you know, you give it 100% and go for a win every day. So definitely feels amazing to win against the Phillies because they were the ones that, you know, sent us home previous years. And especially here at home, I mean, the fans were electric tonight. I got to give the fans a shout out for sure.
1: Ozzie Albies given credit where credit is due, but the credit certainly goes to him as well, helping the Braves lock up that spot in the NLDS to face the Dodgers. All four MLB Division Series are set with the Braves taking that spot. Braves, Dodgers, Padres, Brewers, and then White Sox, Guardians, Yankees, and Rays. Listen, New York already has one title in the city this year. But New York Knicks forward Josh Hart, he has all the confidence that the Yankees could bring in a second.
2: You know, I was talking to my dad the other day, and I was like, y'all know me, I'm very religious. I know Jesus is at God's right hand, but I think Cam Slutler might be at his left. I'm excited, man. I think I'm going to be able to get to, I think game three it is. I think I'll be able to go. I think we have a preseason game eight, for the next day. So I'm excited, man. I'm excited for New York. I'm excited for that team that got a lot of great components that make up winning.
1: No pressure there. This is SportsCenter all night. I've got half hour headlines next.
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0: 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I had watched it, and so I started doing ninja. I did some, like, rock climbing, and, like, that's how I kind of got into it. And so when I was old enough, I applied, and you send in a submission video, and I got on for my first season in season 16, and I've been on every season since.
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3: Let's bring in the commissioner, Adam Silver. 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Seattle and Vegas still the leading candidates for expansion. And if so, Memphis or Minnesota going to the Eastern Conference?
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1: And the pitch. Swing at a high drive out to right field. That's deep. Harper's going back. He's at the wall.
0: Turns out the third time is the charm for the Braves as they punch their ticket to face the Dodgers in the NLDS on ESPN Radio.
1: Kemp will wait on Sale. He's ready now. Tall lefty will deliver. Swing and a miss. He struck him out. And the Atlanta Braves can fly to L.A. They win the series 2-1. And they advance to the National League Division Series against the world champs. Chris Sale finishing it with back-to-back strikeouts. He also struck out Bryce Harper in the eighth inning. Turned out to be a great series for the Atlanta Braves. They win tonight 6-2 to advance.
2: Number three.
0: Jack Hughes lights the lamp in overtime as the Devils defeat the Flyers. Devils Hockey Network.
3: Picked off by Jack. Racing with connecting back. 3-on-1 for the Devils. Pass for Brad. Yeah! They score! Jack throws his stick into the crowd in celebration.
2: Number two.
0: Cleveland gets their third straight win as the Browns knock off division rival, the Pittsburgh Steelers. 850 ESPN Cleveland.
4: Sunohara, the long snapper. Bohorquez kneels at the 46. Snap, hold, kick, it's up, and it is good! With 10 seconds to go, Andre Smith, 56 yards, 27-24 Browns.
2: Number one.
0: And history is made on the ice by the unlikeliest of heroes at MSG, 880 ESPN New York.
1: And it'll bounce off the goal line. Shesterkin fires, empty net waiting, he scores! Igor finally has one! Igor Shesterkin, he's been waiting for one for a while. He shoots at the length of the ice and buries it into the empty net to ice this one. Rangers lead 5-1.
0: Come on, and that's just the start of the season. Rangers lead 5-1. They win 5-1. But I've got one more piece of top sound for you, courtesy of USA Network and the WNBA.
5: And that will do it. As the Fever finally breaks tonight here in Las Vegas. And Becky Hammon, Asia Wilson, and the Las Vegas Aces stand strong yet again. And knock off the Fever in this Game 3 Instant Classic tonight here at Michelob Ultra Arena. And punch their ticket to the WNBA semifinals.
0: Las Vegas Aces beat the Indiana Fever 94-83 to move on to the WNBA semifinals. 36 points in 37 minutes on the floor for Asia Wilson. 23 points in a full 40 for Chelsea Gray. Jewel Lloyd back into the starting lineup as Steph Tolbert, she was out, last minute decision. So that means a whole lot of minutes for Wilson and Gray. Becky Hammon said after the game that she was using her timeouts as rest for them. And ultimately, it was the fact that she was just going to say, you guys can ask me for a break, but I'm not taking you out unless you really need one. So they will wait to see who they'll meet in that semifinal matchup. It will either be the Dallas Wings, the 7 seed, or the Golden State Valkyries in at the 2 seed. It took a record-setting 45-point effort from Wings Arike Ogunbowale to force that Game 3. See if she has that in her. It wasn't the best night from Paige Becker. She only had 10 points for her, which is on the low end when it comes to Becker's production. So the other side of the bracket is set. 4-seed Atlanta hosting 8-seed New York Liberty. Those semifinals will get underway on Sunday. This has been Sports Center all night. I'm Gabrielle Lucevero. Catch me on socials at G Lucevero. 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
7: Coming up on SportsCenter All Night. The Phillies and Braves look to punch their ticket to L.A. in a pivotal Game 3.
8: And the pitch. Swing at a high drive out to right field. That's deep. Harper's going back. He's at the wall. It gets out of here. Home run.
7: Aaron Rodgers and the Steelers head to Cleveland to face the Browns under the lights.
9: Third and goal from the two. Shotgun. Quinshon motions out. They go empty. Steelers jump. There's a flag. Free play. Throw. End zone. Caught. Touchdown.
7: A trip to the WNBA semifinals is on the line between the Fever and Aces.
10: Vegas has scored just 4 points so far off of those five turns. Asia Wilson from the elbow. He's got 25.
7: Plus, we skate around a night in the NHL.
8: And it'll bounce off the goal line. Shesterkin fires. Empty net waiting. He scores! Igor finally has one!
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11: Oh, come on. Don't give it all away now in that open. We've got something fun cooking. It's already exciting as the NHL gets underway. Late night on the West Coast, early morning on the East Coast. And in between, it's a Steelers-Browns Thursday night football matchup in Cleveland going down to the wire. I've got the highlights, reaction, recap, all that good stuff. Plus, it is all about survival on the hardwood and the diamond. Las Vegas Aces, Indiana Fever in a win or go home game 3 in the first round of the WNBA playoffs. And then, of course, Phillies, Braves for that final spot in the NLDS. And that is where we're going to start. Let's go on down to Atlanta and set the scene. Braves rolling with lefty Ray Kerr on the mound, making his first career postseason appearance versus a 12th career postseason start on the other side for Aaron Nola. Experience, though, only carried so far, unlike, well, this ball off the bat of Michael Harris the second.
8: And the pitch. Swing at a high drive out to right field. That's deep. Harper's going back. He's at the wall. It gets out of here. Home run. Home run. Michael Harris. Atlanta jumps in front 3-0. How about that?
11: ESPN Radio has your call for that game. Nola did not make it out of the second. Two hits, two walks, one strikeout, and yes, those three runs off one swing. Kerr pitched a scoreless 3 1/3 before the Braves went to their bullpen, and they certainly had plenty of run support.
8: The next one on the way. Swing high, fly ball, right field. That's deep. That's sailing back, back, back. Torches one to right field. A two-run homer. And the Braves in great shape here in the fourth inning of game.

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1: May steps up in the pocket. 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Seahawks fall on it.
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1: Darnold has time. Going to let it fly. Got a man, JSN. Makes the catch. Breaks the tackle for a touchdown. Seahawks.
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3: 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Almost $3.6 billion less than Seattle. 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
5: WNBA playoffs. We've got three of the four WNBA semifinal spots are snapped up. Las Vegas topped Indiana Thursday night, 94-83, behind a huge night from Asia Wilson and Chelsea Gray. To advance, Steelers, Browns, and some Thursday night primetime action. Browns beat the Steelers 27-24 despite a comeback push from Aaron Rodgers. And Major League Baseball playoffs, the MLB Division Series are set. The Atlanta Braves locked up the final spot with a 6-2 Game 3 win over the Phillies on Thursday. And they did it with some help from an unlikely arm out of the bullpen.
6: Purcell with three prior career relief appearances. Facing Bryce Harper, the base is clean and the pitch. Swing and a miss. He struck him out. It gets behind ball with the catcher. He retrieves it, throws on to first, and that completes the strikeout. So Chris Sale strikes out Bryce Harper. Might be the only thing he does tonight, but the crowd loved every second of it.
5: So Chris Sale out of the bullpen on 1 day's rest. That would prove to do the trick, 1 1/3 innings. Dave O'Brien, Jess Mendoza has your post-game extra for ESPN Radio.
6: Well, thank you, Gabby. The Atlanta Braves have won this wild card. They've done it on the strength of the home run ball and really good pitching. And surprisingly, Chris Sale pitches longer than just one batter. He goes an inning and a third. He ends it in style with a couple of strikeouts, as Chris Sale so often does. But a very, very entertaining series. The Braves wind up heading to Los Angeles to take on the Dodgers.
7: I mean, it was one of the coolest moves that you could possibly see. And it doesn't always turn out the way you hope. And honestly, Walt Weiss, a ton of courage to call in the 37-year-old who had just started 2 days ago. And that Tuesday start was remarkable. But to ask a lot from him to come in, you thought he was just going to face Bryce Harper. Stays in this game to finish off.
6: Walt played possum a little bit because he did not tip his hand. He made it sound as if, no, I'm not going to use Chris Sale because he just pitched, because of his age, because of the oncoming series, should they win this one tonight. But Sale comes out and just blows him away.
7: He did, and I've been so impressed with the Chris Sale of this year. To be honest, OB, if this was a year ago,

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1: 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And if I take away his name and I say, here are the stats, he's a Hall of Famer. 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
3: 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The Phillies and Braves look to punch their ticket to L.A. in a pivotal Game 3.
4: And the pitch. Swing at a high right out to right field. That's deep. Harper's going back. He's at the wall. It gets out of here. Home run.
3: Aaron Rodgers and the Steelers head to Cleveland to face the Browns under the lights.
5: 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Shotgun. Quinshon motions out. They go empty. Steelers jump. There's a flag. Free play. Throw. End zone. Caught. Touchdown.
3: A trip to the WNBA semifinals is on the line between the Fever and Aces.
6: 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She's got 25.
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4: 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Shesterkin fires. Empty net waiting. He scores! Igor finally has one!
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7: Oh, come on. Don't give it all away now in that open. We've got something fun cooking. It's already exciting as the NHL gets underway. Late night on the West Coast, early morning on the East Coast, and in between, it's a Steelers-Browns Thursday night football matchup in Cleveland going down to the wire. I've got the highlights, reaction, recap, all that good stuff. Plus, it is all about survival on the hardwood and the diamond. Las Vegas Aces, Indiana Fever in a win-or-go-home game 3 in the first round of the WNBA playoffs. And then, of course, Phillies, Braves for that final spot in the NLDS. And that is where we're going to start. Let's go on down to Atlanta and set the scene. Braves rolling with lefty Ray Kerr on the mound, making his first career postseason appearance versus a 12th career postseason start on the other side for Aaron Nola. Experience, though, only carried so far, unlike, well, this ball off the bat of Michael Harris II.
4: And the pitch, swing at a high right out to right field. That's deep. Harper's going back. He's at the wall. It gets out of here. Home run. Home run, Michael Harris. Atlanta jumps in front 3-0. How about that?
7: ESPN Radio has your call for that game. Nola did not make it out of the second. Two hits, two walks, one strikeout, and yes, those three runs off one swing. Kerr pitched a scoreless 3 1/3 before the Braves went to their bullpen, and they certainly had plenty of run support.
4: The next one on the way. Swing high, fly ball, right field. That's deep. That's sailing back, back, back. It is gone! Ozzie Albies torches one to right field. A two-run homer. And the Braves in great shape here in the fourth inning of Game 3 in a do-or-die. They lead the Phillies 5-0.
7: So you've got a three-run home run, two-run home run, 3-2. What comes next? Matt Olson.
4: The 1-0 from the right-hander. Swing a high, deep drive. Right center field, racing back. Crawford turns around, it's gone. It is into the bullpen from Matt Olson. The third Atlanta home run tonight. A solo shot here in the seventh to make it 6-1.
7: And that snapped an 8-game postseason homerless streak for Olson. Capped it with a solo shot in the seventh. And then you have Chris Sale, you heard me, closing it out in the ninth.
4: Yep, we'll wait on Sale. He's ready now. Tall lefty will deliver. Swing and a miss. He struck him out. And the Atlanta Braves can fly to L.A. They win the series 2-1.

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6: A half of the WNBA semifinal bracket is locked in with the New York Liberty and Atlanta Dream both advancing in just needing two games in that best of three series. But the other half of the bracket, they just want more basketball. So best of three, win or go home. It's Indiana and Vegas tonight. You've got a three-time champion in Vegas, Indiana, trying to get over that hump. On Friday night, you'll have Dallas and the Valkyries in that game three. I'll take you through that in just a moment. But we start with Indiana and Vegas.
7: Wilson takes it across the timeline.
8: 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Asia Wilson, so good, that one-on-one coverage. Drew Lloyd almost with the steal.

0: think game three it is. I think we'll be able to go. I think we have a preseason game eight, for the next day. So I'm excited, man. I'm excited for New York. I'm excited for that team. They got a lot of great components that make up winning.
1: 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I've got half-hour headlines next.
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0: gold. He led New Jersey last season with 77 points. And Jack Hughes, where are you leading them tonight?
1: Picked off by Jack, racing with Konechny back. 3-on-1 for the Devils. Pass for Bradbach.
2: Yeah!
1: They score! And Jack throws his stick into the crowd in celebration.
0: Second time in franchise history, winning their season opener in OT. Ninth career season opener. Past regulation, Jack Hughes' game-winning goal in overtime. 10th career OT goal since entering the league back in the 2019-2020 season. And another season opener, this one for the Columbus Blue Jackets and the visiting Buffalo Sabres, Matthew Nyes. He was acquired by the Blue Jackets from Toronto on Monday. Well, he introduced himself to Columbus on Thursday.
3: Skip back to Werenski and keeps it alive. Nyes for Fantilli. Fantilli to Zach. Walks across the line. Coyle has it for Nyes. He scores! Matthew Nyes! It is CBJ debut. He's made it 2-1.
0: 97-1, the Fan. He'd score another one in the Blue Jackets 6-3 win. He's the first Blue Jackets player to score two goals in a team debut. And he is the fourth player in Blue Jackets history to score the game-winning goal in his debut with the franchise. Coming up after the break, I've got your top sounds. This is SportsCenter All Night.
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0: you think that the only way that you could have stopped him in the first time?
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1: Yeah, the Spurs have an assistant coach, and he's also going back and forth. And, I'm starting to yell at him. 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
6: And the pitch. Swing at a high drive out to right field. 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Harper's going back. 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
6: Kemp will wait on Sale. He's ready now. Tall lefty will deliver. Swing and a miss. He struck him out. And the Atlanta Braves can fly to L.A. They win the series 2-1. And they advance to the National League Division Series against the world champs. Chris Sale finishing it with back-to-back strikeouts. He also struck out Bryce Harper in the 8th inning. Turned out to be a great series for the Atlanta Braves. They win tonight 6-2 to advance.
3: Number 3.
4: Jack Hughes lights the lamp in overtime as the Devils defeat the Flyers. Devils Hockey Network.
7: Picked off by Jack. Racing with connecting back. 3-on-1 for the Devils. Pass for Brad. Back.
8: Yeah!
7: They score! Jack throws his stick into the crowd in celebration.
3: Number 2.
4: Cleveland gets their third straight win as the Browns knock off division rival, the Pittsburgh Steelers. 850 ESPN Cleveland.
9: Sunahara, the long snapper. Bohorquez kneels at the 46. Snap, hold, kick, it's up, and it is good! With 10 seconds to go, Andre Smith, 56 yards, 27-24 Browns.
3: Number 1.
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6: And it'll bounce off the goal line. Shesterkin fires. Empty net waiting. He scores! Igor finally has one! Igor Shesterkin, he's been waiting for one for a while. He shoots at the length of the ice and buries it into the empty net to ice this one. Rangers lead 5-1.
4: Come on, and that's just the start of the season. Rangers lead 5-1. They win 5-1. But I've got one more piece of top sound for you, courtesy of USA Network and the WNBA.
10: And that will do it as the fever finally breaks tonight here in Las Vegas. And Becky Hammon, Asia Wilson, and the Las Vegas Aces stand strong yet again and knock off the fever in this Game 3 Instant Classic tonight here at Michelob Ultra Arena and punch their ticket to the WNBA semifinals.
4: Las Vegas Aces beat the Indiana Fever 94-83 to move on to the WNBA semifinals. 36 points in 37 minutes on the floor for Asia Wilson. 23 points in a full 40 for Chelsea Gray. Jewel Lloyd back into the starting lineup as Steph Tolbert, she was

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0: These and Braves look to punch their ticket to L.A. in a pivotal Game 3.
1: And the pitch. Swing at a high drive out to right field. That's deep. Harper's going back. He's at the wall.
0: Aaron Rodgers and the Steelers head to Cleveland to face the Browns under the lights.
2: Third and goal from the two. Shotgun. Quinshon motions out. They go empty. Steelers jump. There's a flag. Free play. Throw. End zone. Caught. Touchdown.
0: A trip to the WNBA semifinals is on the line between the Fever and Aces.
3: Vegas has scored just 4 points so far off of those five turns. Asia Wilson from the elbow. She's got 25.
0: Plus, we skate around a night in the NHL.
1: And it'll bounce off the goal line. Shesterkin fires. Empty net waiting. He scores! Igor finally has one!
0: From the worldwide headquarters of ESPN, this is SportsCenter All Night on ESPN Radio and on the ESPN app. Now, here's Gabrielle Lucevero.
4: Oh, come on. Don't give it all away now in that open. We've got something fun cooking. It's already exciting as the NHL gets underway. Late night on the West Coast, early morning on the East Coast. And in between, it's a Steelers-Browns Thursday night football matchup in Cleveland going down to the wire. I've got the highlights, reaction, recap, all that good stuff. Plus, it is all about survival on the hardwood and the diamond. Las Vegas Aces, Indiana Fever in a win or go home game 3 in the first round of the WNBA playoffs. And then, of course, Phillies, Braves for that final spot in the NLDS. And that is where we're going to start. Let's go on down to Atlanta and set the scene. Braves rolling with lefty Ray Kerr on the mound, making his first career postseason appearance versus a 12th career postseason start on the other side for Aaron Nola. Experience, though, only carried so far, unlike, well, this ball off the bat of Michael Harris the second.
1: And the pitch. Swing at a high drive out to right field. That's deep. Harper's going back. He's at the wall.
4: ESPN Radio has your call for that game. Nola did not make it out of the second. Two hits, two walks, one strikeout, and yes, those three runs off one swing. Kerr pitched a scoreless 3 1/3 before the Braves went to their bullpen, and they certainly had plenty of run support.
1: The next one on the way. Swing high, fly ball, right field. That's deep. That's sailing back, back, back. Torches one to right field. A two-run homer. And the Braves in great shape here in the fourth inning of Game 3 in a do-or-die. They lead the Phillies 5-0.
4: So you've got a three-run home run, two-run home run, 3-2. What comes next? Matt Olson.
1: The 1-0 from the right-hander. Swing a high, deep drive. Right center field, racing back. Crawford turns around, it's gone. It is into the bullpen from Matt Olson. The third Atlanta home run tonight. A solo shot here in the seventh to make it 6-1.
4: And that snapped an 8-game postseason homerless streak for Olson. Capped it with a solo shot in the seventh. And then you have Chris Sale, you heard me, closing it out in the ninth.
1: Kemp will wait on Sale. He's ready now. Tall lefty will deliver. Swing! He struck him out, and the Atlanta Braves can fly to L.A. They win the series 2-1, and they advance to the National League Division Series against the world champs. Chris Sale finishing it with back-to-back strikeouts. He also struck out Bryce Harper in the eighth inning. Turned out to be a great series for the Atlanta Braves. They win tonight 6-2 to advance.
4: 6-2 to advance, and their gift is, yes, that flight to L.A. They get to meet the defending world champion Dodgers. But Michael Harris II, he's the one who got it all started for the Braves. Here's what he had to say after the game.
5: Michael, you grew up in this area. You've watched a lot of these playoff games. You've been in a lot of key games, had some big ones. How did tonight feel? How loud was the crowd? What was the impression for you?
6: Tonight was crazy. I came up in a situation.

0: And just getting here this morning, seeing him already at practice, ready to go, engaged. We've all welcomed him and excited to have him. Just as much as, you know, the front office making the trade, everybody in the locker room pumped to have him, know he's going to help this team and get right to it.
1: And get right to it is right. Adam Schefter says there's a chance that Porter will make his debut on Sunday against Houston. That is a far cry from the lingering back injury that kept him out of Steelers training camp, preseason, and the first 3 weeks of the season. You're listening to ESPN Radio Sports Center all night. I'm your host, Gabrielle Lucevero. You can always catch me on socials at G Lucevero. Coming up just on the other side of the break, it's another win or go home. This time we're heading to the hardwood in the WNBA. Indiana, Caitlin Clark, Vegas, and Asia Wilson. Which one is moving on? That's when we come back.
2: 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It's an SEC showdown in Knoxville. Tennessee came up short against top-ranked Texas in its conference opener. Now, the Vols look to bounce back as the 3-1 Auburn Tigers come to town. 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
12: 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If Sean Payton has a problem, he should have a problem with his fans who put it out there on social media, not Mike McDonald and his staff for consuming this.
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1: A half of the WNBA semifinal bracket is locked in with the New York Liberty and Atlanta Dream both advancing in just needing two games in that best of three series. But the other half of the bracket, they just want more basketball. So best of three, win or go home. It's Indiana and Vegas tonight. You've got a three-time champion in Vegas, Indiana, trying to get over that hump. On Friday night, you'll have Dallas and the Valkyries in that game three. I'll take you through that in just a moment. But we start with Indiana and Vegas.
2: Wilson takes it across the timeline.
3: Vegas doing a good job of not allowing Indy defense to get them in this up-and-down battle. Asia Wilson, so good, that one-on-one coverage. Jewel Lloyd almost with the steal.
2: And with that bucket, Asia Wilson with her second 30-piece.
1: And she'd add a few more. Asia Wilson, 36 points, and the Aces are sending the Fever home. Again, 94-83, their game three win. This was just a masterpiece. Yes, from Asia Wilson, she had another double-double on her end, but Chelsea Gray as well, 23 points in 40 minutes, all 40 minutes from the point guard. She was exceptional. Asia Wilson, 36 points.

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4: WNBA playoffs, we've got three of the four WNBA semifinal spots are snapped up. Las Vegas topped Indiana Thursday night, 94-83, behind a huge night from Asia Wilson and Chelsea Gray to advance. Steelers, Browns, and some Thursday night primetime action. Browns beat the Steelers 27-24 despite a comeback push from Aaron Rodgers. And Major League Baseball playoffs, the MLB Division Series are set. The Atlanta Braves locked up the final spot with a 6-2 Game 3 win over the Phillies on Thursday, and they did it with some help from an unlikely arm out of the bullpen.
5: Griselle with three prior career relief appearances, facing Bryce Harper, the base is clean, and the pitch. Swing and a miss. He struck him out. It gets behind ball and the catcher. He retrieves it, throws on to first, and that completes the strikeout. So Chris Sale strikes out Bryce Harper. Might be the only thing he does tonight, but the crowd loved every second of it.
4: So Chris Sale out of the bullpen on one day's rest. That would prove to do the trick, one and a third innings. Dave O'Brien, Jess Mendoza has your post-game extra for ESPN Radio.
5: Well, thank you, Gabby. The Atlanta Braves have won this wild card. They've done it on the strength of the home run ball and really good pitching. And surprisingly, Chris Sale pitches longer than just one batter. He goes an inning and a third. He ends it in style with a couple of strikeouts, as Chris Sale so often does. But a very, very entertaining series. The Braves wind up heading to Los Angeles to take on the Dodgers.
6: I mean, it was one of the coolest moves that you could possibly see, and it doesn't always turn out the way you hope. And honestly, Walt Weiss, a ton of courage to call in the 37-year-old who had just started 2 days ago, and that Tuesday start was remarkable, but to ask a lot from him to come in, you thought he was just going to face Bryce Harper, stays in this game to finish off.
5: Walt played possum a little bit because he did not tip his hand. He made it sound as if, no, I'm not going to use Chris Sale because he just pitched, because of his age, because of the oncoming series, should they win this one tonight. But Sale comes out and just blows him away.
6: He did, and I've been so impressed with the Chris Sale of this year. To be honest, OB, if this was a year ago, Chris Sale would not have been able to do what he did coming out of the pen. Why? Did not have the same strength, the injuries. The fastball velocity that we've seen from him was showcased in that eighth and ninth inning, hitting 98 miles an hour. De La Cruz, I felt like that at bat, he ended up on his heels. That's how much that fastball brushed him back.
5: Well, the Phillies had a very fine year. Didn't start out well. They wound up firing their manager, Rob Thompson, very early. Don Mattingly did a whale of a job guiding them back to

0: Lightning home opener for the New York Rangers. They dropped their season opener at the Bruins on Tuesday.
1: He'll feed it to the high slot. Dorofeev back to Fox across Dorofeev. One-timer hits the crossbar. Zibanejad scores off the loose puck. A power play goal for Zibanejad, and the Rangers are on the board early. 1-0 New York.
0: Mika Zibanejad, he starts quick. First goal of the season, 125th career power play goal. He is now one of five players in the NHL with 125 or more power play goals since he entered the league back in 2016. Zibanejad, one of five different goal scorers for the Rangers on the evening, and you will not guess who another one of them was.
1: And it'll bounce off the goal line. Shesterkin fires. Empty net waiting. He scores! Igor finally has one! Igor Shesterkin. He's been waiting for one for a while. He shoots at the length of the ice and buries it into the empty net to ice this one. Rangers lead 5-1.
0: A goalie goal, goalie goal, goalie goal, 5-1 New York Rangers. They go on to win it. First goal by a Rangers goalie in franchise history. He's one of 18 to be credited with a goal. New Jersey Devils had their season opener hosting the Flyers, and Jack Hughes, he led the team to an Olympic gold. He led New Jersey last season with 77 points. And Jack Hughes, where are you leading them tonight?
2: Picked off by Jack, racing with Konechny back. 3-on-1 for the Devils. Pass for Brad.
1: Yeah!
2: They score! And Jack throws his stick into the crowd in celebration.
0: Second time in franchise history winning their season opener in OT. Ninth career season opener. Past regulation, Jack Hughes game-winning goal in overtime, 10th career OT goal since entering the league back in the 2019-2020 season. And another season opener, this one for the Columbus Blue Jackets and the visiting Buffalo Sabres, Matthew Knies. He was acquired by the Blue Jackets from Toronto on Monday. Well, he introduced himself to Columbus on Thursday.
1: Skip back to Werenski and keeps it alive. Knies for Fantilli. Fantilli to Zach. Walks across the line. Coyle has it for Knies. He scores! Matthew Knies! It is CBJ debut. He's made it 2-1.
0: 97-1, the Fan. He'd score another one in the Blue Jackets' 6-3 win. He's the first Blue Jackets player to score two goals in a team debut. And he is the fourth player in Blue Jackets history to score the game-winning goal in his debut with the franchise. Coming up after the break, I've got your top sounds. This is SportsCenter All Night.
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4: Kemp will wait on Sale. He's ready now. Tall lefty will deliver. Swing and a miss. He struck him out. And the Atlanta Braves can fly to L.A. They win the series 2-1. And they advance to the National League Division Series against the world champs. Chris Sale finishing it with back-to-back strikeouts. He also struck out Bryce Harper in the eighth inning. Turned out to be a great series for the Atlanta Braves. They win tonight 6-2 to advance.
1: Number 3.
2: Jack Hughes lights the lamp in overtime as the Devils defeat the Flyers. Devils Hockey Network.
5: Picked off by Jack. Racing with Konecny back. 3-on-1 for the Devils. Pass for Brad.
4: Yeah!
5: They score! Jack throws his stick into the crowd in celebration.
1: Number 2.
2: Cleveland gets their third straight win as the Browns knock off division rival, the Pittsburgh Steelers. 850 ESPN Cleveland.
6: Sunohara, the long snapper. Bohorquez kneels at the 46. Snap, hold, kick. It's up and it is good.
2: And history is made on the ice by the unlikeliest of heroes at MSG, 880 ESPN New York.
4: And it'll bounce off the goal line. Shesterkin fires. Empty net waiting. He scores! Igor finally has one! Igor Shesterkin. He's been waiting for one for a while. He shoots at the length of the ice and buries it into the empty net to ice this one. Rangers lead 5-1.
2: Come on, and that's just the start of the season. Rangers lead 5-1. They win 5-1. But I've got one more piece of top sound for you, courtesy of USA Network and the WNBA.
7: And that will do it as the Fever finally breaks tonight. Here in Las Vegas, and Becky Hammon, Asia Wilson, and the Las Vegas Aces stand strong yet again and knock off the Fever in this Game 3 Instant Classic tonight here at Michelob Ultra Arena and punch their ticket to the WNBA semifinals.
2: Las Vegas Aces beat the Indiana Fever 94-83 to move on to the WNBA semifinals. 36 points in 37 minutes on the floor for Asia Wilson. 23 points in a full 40 for Chelsea Gray. Jewel Lloyd back into the starting lineup as Steph Tolbert. She was

0: out last minute decision. So that means a whole lot of minutes for Wilson. And Gray, Becky Hammon said after the game that she was using her timeouts as rest for them. And ultimately, it was the fact that she was just going to say, you guys can ask me for a break, but I'm not taking you out unless you really need one. So they will wait to see who they'll meet in that semifinal matchup. It will either be the Dallas Wings, the 7 seed, or the Golden State Valkyries in at the 2 seed. It took a record-setting 45-point effort from Wings Arike Ogunbowale to force that game 3. See if she has that in her. It wasn't the best night from Paige Becker. She only had 10 points for her, which is on the low end when it comes to Becker's production. So the other side of the bracket is set. 4 seed Atlanta hosting 8 seed New York Liberty. Those semifinals will get underway on Sunday. This has been SportsCenter All Night. I'm Gabrielle Lucevero saying good morning. Unsportsmanlike is on the other side.
1: 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Congrats, Cleveland! We'll finally say something positive about your team. 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
7: It's hockey season. 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Come on.
6: Let me ask you the poll question. Would you rather win the Olympic gold or Stanley Cup?
7: The Olympic gold, but if I was Ken Morrow, I might take the 4 Stanley Cups. Yeah. That he won in the wake of his gold medal in Lake Placid. But, I mean, there's nothing like an Olympic gold medal. That's got to be at the very top.
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9: Elliot Lenson joins us live on the set here in The Zone. He had quite the performance. Elliot, thanks for taking time out and joining us before the game tonight.
10: Yeah, thank you for having me.
9: All right, so you ran for 368 yards, 5 touchdowns. 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
10: Yeah, for sure. 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
12: Sunohara. The long snapper for Jorquez Neal to the 46. Snap, hold, kick, it's up, and it is good! With 10 seconds to go, Andre Smith, 56 yards, 27-24 Browns.
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4: 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If it's not Diana Rossini.
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6: Oh, we haven't finished the Jerry Jones sound bites? 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
8: Yeah. 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
7: Yeah.
9: It's a bus.
7: If this
9: right?
7: one I'm taking.
9: The bus?
7: Yeah.
9: Oh, that's the bus.
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7: Honestly.
9: The bus is the best.
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2: You've had the Carvel once, haven't you, Cece?
3: I had the Carvel once, yeah. I'm not ashamed to say I've ordered an entire Carvel ice cream cake for myself.
2: I've done it.
3: It wasn't
2: the whale.
3: Here's the thing. It wasn't anybody's birthday. I just wanted to treat myself, and I kept it all for me.
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2: That was not all a dream. That was true. We are Unsportsmanlike here on ESPN Radio. ESPN2. I was looking for praise on that. I didn't get it. We are presented by Progressive Insurance. We do have the cake. Here's the problem.
3: The cake gets a stay of execution.
2: Well, the problem with the cake right now is not has nothing to do with the cake. It has everything to do with us.
3: Yeah, exactly. The cake.
2: We did not secure plates and forks.
3: But it's not as if they're not in the building. We know where to go to get the plates and the forks. I thought they were at the break room on this floor.
2: No.
3: Turns out they're not. So we're going to have to send someone up to the cafeteria on the 10th floor to grab them and bring them back down.
2: You know what we need? We need a sideline reporter for our show. Like, we're in the booth, but we need the sideline reporter.
3: Who would be our sideline reporter? I mean, I saw
2: Fortenbaugh this morning. He's bouncing around.
4: Maybe he could do it.
2: I think he's got
3: something else to do.
4: But here's what we have working in our favor.
3: What's that?
4: Whoever we ask to run the errand to get the forks and the plates and the knife can also have a piece of cake. So we have an incentive for someone to be nice to us today and help us out.
2: And for those who are unaware why we are talking about cake, it's this orange juice cake from 60 Cakes in Kentucky that Matt Jones, Matt Myron, 3P to 5P Eastern, has been hyping that we would love. Smalls and I said, sure, we'll try it. CC said no, then said yes. They sent it to us, and we got to try this orange juice cake. It's like a, what is it, like a bun cake, like a pound cake in that kind of bun cake circle?
4: Yeah, it's like the shape of a bun cake, but almost looks like an angel food cake.
2: Yeah. So there you go. All right. We've been discussing, if you missed any of it, the unbelievable win by the Cleveland Browns last night, 27-24. Thursday Night Football, the first place Cleveland Browns, 3-1. Todd Monken's done an unbelievable job. Young players all over the place, wide receivers, tight end. Mason Graham on defense got hurt last night. All the credit in the world. Rodgers v. McCarthy, TJ Watt v. Patrick Graham. A lot of drama in and around the Steelers. Braves advance, beating the Phillies. WNBA, the Aces advance by beating the Fever. Now, as we look ahead to Sunday in the NFL, we've got a matchup between former number one overall pick Trevor Lawrence, former number one overall pick Joe Burrow, Jacksonville, Cincinnati. Right now, you'd rather have Trevor Lawrence or Joe Burrow? Right now, who would you rather have between the two former number one picks?
3: I'll take Trevor Lawrence.
2: Why?
3: Well, I mean, by the numbers, Trevor Lawrence has been better over the last 9 games in the regular season than Joe Burrow. That's just the reality of it. He has a higher pass rating, a better win-loss record. The guy has got 5 games of 3 touchdown passes or more during that span. Like Trevor Lawrence is playing really good football now, and he's finally got a head coach in Liam Cohen that helps him to unlock that immense physical talent. And if we're just keeping it a buck, when it comes to the physical ability, the sheer horsepower, arm talent, mobility, Trevor Lawrence has more. He left the hospital with more than Joe Burrow did.
4: Wow.
3: That's the truth of the matter. But he hasn't lived up to the enormous expectations that we had on him since he won the national championship as a freshman in Clemson. Like, he just has not lived up to that until now, until Liam Cohen got to Duval. But now we're seeing a version of him that we thought would be in the National Football League. We haven't seen it yet until the last year and a half. But now it's here. And so, yeah, I would take Trevor Lawrence. And here's the other thing, Smalls.
4: Mm-hmm.
3: I know Trevor Lawrence is going to be there. From an availability standpoint, when it comes to dealing with injuries, there was only one season where Trevor Lawrence missed time because of injury. Joe Burrow has missed significant time 2 of the last 3 seasons, right? He's been on an IR. So, I mean, half the seasons you're talking about this guy missing at least a month and a half of time in the lineup. So, yeah, if you're asking me who am I taking right now, it's Trevor Lawrence. If you're asking me who am I taking moving forward, it's Trevor Lawrence.
4: I'd still roll with Joe Burrow. And I know that you said Trevor Lawrence

0: home field and beat the Steelers at 3-1. How legitimate is Cleveland in the AFC? We'll break it down Friday on the Golix at 10 a.m. Eastern on ESPN Radio and the ESPN app.
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8: The next one on the way. Swing high, fly ball, right field. That's deep. That's sailing back, and it's gone. Ozzie Albies torches one to right field. A two-run homer. And the Braves in great shape here in the fourth inning of Game 3 in a do-or-die. They lead the Phillies 5-0.
9: Hey, welcome to Unsportsmanlike. It's Evan Cohen, Michelle Smallman, Harry Douglas, and the resident Super Bowl champ, Chris Candy. And here's the thing. Right now, Harry is having, I guess, an equipment failure. How will we describe this, Harry?
10: I don't know, and I don't care, because see,
11: stop moving.
10: Where they lack discipline.
11: You gotta stop moving.
10: Evan, when I'm talking, be quiet. Listen. Where they lack discipline, it must be taught. All I kept hearing, Philly this. Oh, the Braves blew their opportunity. No, yesterday was an opportunity for prosperity for the Atlanta Braves. Mm. See, that's what we didn't blow. Mm. And Pat Costello, I joined Unsportsmanlike yesterday. I joined Unsportsmanlike. And when we came in to home runs. Mm. And plays being made by the Philadelphia Phillies.
12: Those were the sounds we heard, yes.
10: And before I left here yesterday, I said, don't play with what?
12: God's child.
10: Don't play with God's child. The Lord giveth and the Lord what?
12: Taketh away. And as a Green Bay Packers fan, I can confirm.
10: You know what I took away from a restaurant last night?
9: What's that?
10: Philly cheesesteak.
9: Wow.
10: Yeah, we on that Philly pack this morning. Last night. We on the Philly pack.
9: So anybody from the state of Pennsylvania getting packed up?
10: Anybody can get it right now. Anybody from the state of Pennsylvania who's a Philadelphia Phillies fan. But man, what about Michael Harris though? You know, I thought he had two plays in game two that could have altered the game for the Atlanta Braves. He hit it to two double plays. So we had Jessica Mendoza on yesterday before she was calling the game on ESPN Radio, and we talked about it. She said, well, he's moving up to the cleanup spot tonight, and he's probably going to respond to what happened yesterday because he had an outstanding September. Mm-hmm. And boy, Michael Harris with a three-run home run in the bottom of the first. Because I kept hearing people talk about who the Braves were pitching and who the Phillies. Aaron Nola, so.
9: Wow.
10: Zach Wheeler, so. We treated both of them like a pinata. Pop, pop, pop. And then you had Ozzie Albies. Oh, get the back of the jersey now. That's Ozzie right there. Signed it, too.
12: Oh,
9: wow.
13: Harry Jane, it's Braves jersey for those listening on the radio.
9: Ozzie Albies jersey. Wow.
10: Right, got a two-run home run by Ozzie Albies. And then Matt Olson put the whipped cream on top. You want to know who put the cherry on top?
9: Who's that?
10: Chris Sale.
12: Oh, yes, he did.
10: He came in to sail the Philadelphia Phillies right on up out of Atlanta. Mm. I don't know what water, but they sail right up out of Atlanta. So shout out to my Atlanta Braves, and now we move on to the NLDS to face who?
13: The Dodgers.
10: Oh.
9: You ready for that smoke?

0: played in, that cheerleader movie? What was the name of it?
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2: 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Braden, good afternoon. Nice to talk to you again today.
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5: 170! What's that?
1: This is Four Downs.
6: It is time for a round of Four Downs. We got four quarters last night from the Cleveland Browns. The first place Cleveland Browns, has to be said that way. The level of efficiency they got from their quarterback position. The play calling was excellent by Todd Monken and company. The young weapons all over the place. We've been discussing whether or not they have one of the better non-QB rosters in the league. Like, you take the quarterback out, look at everybody else, they're pretty good. Last night was pretty impressive. Cleveland Browns first place 3-1, beating the Pittsburgh Steelers, who are now 2-2. Rodgers v. McCarthy, Watt v. Graham, drama in Pittsburgh, drama in the WNBA. Aces eliminate the Fever. And as you just heard, with Harry Douglas, Freddie and Harry, weekdays 5 p. to 8 p. Eastern, the Braves eliminating the Phillies last night. Michelle Smallman, we go four downs.
1: First down.
7: Cowboys at Texans. It's a battle for Texas. These two teams actually don't play one another that often. This weekend is just the eighth time all time that they will be meeting up. So it's a big deal in this state, the Texans versus the Cowboys. But which team do you have more faith in to turn it around, Evan? The 0-3 Houston Texans or the 1-2 Dallas Cowboys?
6: When you have a game between two teams that have played, six games and there's only one win, you would think that's not a very good game. I am fascinated by this game. This is a life on the line game.
8: It's a death match.
6: Here's why, but it's multifold, multifaceted, whatever you want to say. The
8: multi-layer?
6: Like a cake we have over there.
7: Okay, this cake is taunting me.
6: Okay, so Texans 0-3. They started 0-3 last year and they made the playoffs. True. They didn't start 0-4 last year and make the playoffs, though. And I believe in this specific spot, I do have more faith in the Texans than the Cowboys, but. If the Texans go 0-4, will there be conversations about making a change at quarterback? I'm not saying they should. I believe in C.J. Stroud. He has been okay this year. Davis Mills did not lose a game as a starter for them last year in three games that he started, if I'm not mistaken. Forget the contract extension. How about whether or not he plays in game five?
7: Well, they go to Tennessee to play the Titans after that.
6: You would think that's a get-right game. You would think.
8: The Titans are looking at it the same way, dog.
6: Exactly right.
8: I can promise you.
6: So all of that said, I do have more faith in the Texans because I've seen this group do it more recently than the Cowboys. But it is, as you said, it's a death match this weekend.
8: Yeah, listen, Nico Collins returned to practice yesterday, so that's a good sign. If he ends up playing, that's going to lead to a different version of that Texans offense, a different version of C.J. Stroud. That being said, the Dallas Cowboys are the team that I have the most faith in turning this thing around because they have the more consistent quarterback play. Dak Prescott is sixth in QBR this season. C.J. Stroud is 20th, right? The Cowboys, week to week, get better quarterback play than the Houston Texans. And the quarterback has the most influence on a team's outcomes. So I'm going to roll with the Dallas Cowboys. I like the fact that they got an owner in Jerry Jones that's being more aggressive. Defensively, that's the bugaboo, the worry word. They're 25th in total defense, but they just added Joey Porter Jr. So that's absolutely going to help this team be better on that side of the ball. I'll take the Cowboys to turn it around.
6: He also made a play this weekend. Suddenly his back seems to be better.
7: Weird how that happens, yeah, right?
6: But he's not getting a new contract.
8: Maybe he had a wellness kit?
6: Yeah.
7: That's right.
8: Well, emergency medical kit when the wellness comes? Could be.
7: That would make sense.
8: That would make sense.
7: As to why he had such a speedy recovery.
8: That'll get you right quick.
7: It absolutely will. Next one.

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2: Well, I think that Vinod Khosla, you know, he's not exactly a household name, even though in Silicon Valley, he's obviously well known. Someone very early in the process said, you know, this guy's a killer and don't underestimate his chances to get the team. You know, you never know how these things go, but I think it's an ideal situation in the sense that he's buying a team that obviously is very well run at the moment. And his son, Neil, I think is going to be heavily involved in day-to-day operations on the team. And I think that ownership being involved, not in the minutia of football, but in how football operations work, I think can be a really good thing. And that will be an interesting case study to see over the coming years how it works in Seattle.
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1: 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Thank you. Thank you.

0: clothing company called Collars & Co. And then I've just like am kind of amazed by the Browns tape. So it was like a combo of like, one, I love this shirt.
1: Great collar and great quarterback play.
0: Yeah. So I'm like, yo, Browns tape is like legit. So quick little 8-second video.
2: Well, hold on now. If you go plug.
1: Yeah, and we shouldn't
2: plug your plug on our show.
0: Do you know this company?
3: We're not going to do it now.
2: I want to know this company. Yeah.
0: Okay, so this is legit. Like,
4: Dan is a fashion icon.
0: Okay. No. This is legit. So like, I think, and you might speak to it as well, but like, as an ex-athlete, a dude that's still relatively active, like I like wearing clothes that are like loose but stretchy kind of fit.
2: And a breathable.
0: Right, breathable, so athletic feel. But then like a lot of those companies are in clothes like the collar isn't firm enough to wear.
2: Which is a problem, yeah.
0: And falls or a tie. And so this company, Collars & Co., is like that athletic kind of feel.
1: This is so
0: stretchy.
1: Wrong what we're doing, but you'll introduce us to them now as a result of this.
0: I can I'll put you on a text, but also like this is a firm collar, like your traditional shirt.
2: I love the firm collar.
0: They got a shop in the city.
1: Can I just point out?
2: I want to talk to your guy with Collars & Co. That's what I need. Yeah, exactly.
1: He looked at me when he said, as an ex-athlete, he looked at me. I don't know why that happened.
0: I'm a nice guy.
1: You are. That I will absolutely agree with. You're a wonderful guy.
0: You look the part. I'm going to do it all season.
2: That's great. That's great. Lean into it, Dan. Lean into it.
4: All season, so good, Dan.
2: So good.
1: Why did the Browns tape look so good to you last night?
0: I think the Browns matter in October. I think the Browns are going to matter in December.
4: Ooh.
0: I really do. You watch that tape. It is not by accident. Monken can coach. That defense is very good. They physically beat Pittsburgh up. Monken's got Deshaun Watson playing the best version of Deshaun in 5+ years. They've drafted so well the past 2 years. Their last two drafts are home runs. And I just look at this defense. There's a clip. I put it up on social media today. CeCe, you could speak to it better than me. But when I watch defenses, I think the starting point for me is often like watching the hitting plays. And do you run to the football? Everybody. And there's a clip where Washington gets a ball in the flat and everybody runs to seven guys. Campbell comes from the other side of the field behind the offense to run and get into the tackle. 7 on 11 are there hitting. Two plays later, it's a pick. It's not by accident. And so I just think the culture of the defense is very real. And I just think this team is going to matter in December. I'm not saying playoff team just yet, but they're going to matter.
2: Dan, what are you seeing from Deshaun Watson specifically?
0: Yeah, CeCe, I'll tell you this. One, the decision-making last night was really good. Carolina, he could have thrown two picks. They dropped him. Last night, good decision-making. I thought he threw the ball on time last night. They've got some really young. Concepcion's so nice.
2: Yeah.
0: Boston's a stud, man. Fannin's really good. So, like, the decision-making was there. Playing on rhythm and timing is there. Some of the athleticism in the pocket, avoiding the rush, getting out with his legs. The sprinkling of the Lamar run game from Baltimore we saw last night.
2: Yeah.
0: He's playing good football. We got to give credit where it's due. We were critical of him. He's playing good football, man.
2: I didn't think he had this in him, Dan, and you've got to correct me if I'm wrong, but the arm looked really whippy last night in a way that I just haven't seen. The throw that he made with about a minute and a half to go on that drive to set up the game-winning field goal to Jerry Jeudy.
0: In route?
2: The dig, the in cut. I haven't seen it. I mean, it was right over Patrick Queen. I mean, it had enough velocity to beat Samuel trying to deflect it. I haven't seen him make throws like that in a really long time.
0: It's the best he's looking in at least 5 years. All encompassing. Just the throws. Like even the deep out that he has to Concepcion. It's a 25-yard out route. You know, it's just he wasn't making these throws. And so week one, it was not good. Tampa played pretty good. Carolina was okay outside of like those two or three plays that I was saying like, hey, he's looking right at where he wants to throw. It could be picks. I thought last night was just about as good as he's played since the Houston days. I really do.
4: Well, Dan, let's stick with quarterbacks. Our own Evan Cohn was on First Take yesterday and had a take that had some people talking. Right now, who would you rather have, Joe Burrow or Trevor Lawrence?
0: I didn't see his answer. My guess is since people are talking about it, he said Trevor.
4: Mm-hmm.
0: Right now, gosh, I have to pick one. I'm taking Joe Burrow still, but it's not a wide gap at all. I don't have a pound the

0: been incredibly consistent in production, but a lot of people don't want to put him on that tier. Why did you put him there?
1: Oh, he's the best quarterback in football right now. There's no one playing the position better. If you tell me Josh Allen, I'll tell you Brock Purdy. If you tell me Patrick, I'll tell you Brock Purdy. When it comes to this, we often hear the phrase neck up. There's no one playing faster from the neck up than Brock Purdy without being hurried. There's no one playing calmer from the neck down. And to do both of those at the same time makes you very rare. Because when you're playing so fast up top, a lot of times as a quarterback, your body follows and you can get your feet all out of whack, leave pockets when you don't have to. Or when you're playing so calm below, it can make you a little bit slower with your decision making. Is it a perfect storm with the way that they use their McCaffrey motions and people? Of course. But you want to talk about some stats that matter and don't. He hasn't been sacked this year. That is a quarterback stat as much as it's an offensive line stat. And I just think that the way to defend him right now is a Rubik's Cube. I just don't think there's a ton that you can do to kind of slow him down. And I think part of the reason, and I'm not saying this because it was a thing 2 weeks ago and not joking, like, he does not look like your prototypical quarterback, and people are always going to view him that way.
0: Mr. Irrelevant.
1: Yeah, they're always going to view like, wait, you, dude, you're like 6 feet, and like, he's a very good athlete, but he's not like this game-changing athlete. So sure. People are always going to view him through that lens, and they'll probably always view him through the lens of you play for Kyle Shanahan.
2: Most underrated duo in the league is Brock Purdy and Trent Williams. Look at their numbers together. When they both play at the same time, most underrated duo in the league. I know you don't tie the offensive tackle with the quarterback, but it's unbelievable, those two. Dan Orlovsky, ESPN NFL analyst, always great. You'll see him on Get Up, First Take, of course, all over NFL Live. We appreciate it. Not eating the cake. You won't eat the cake with us.
1: What kind of cake is it?
2: Orange juice cake.
0: Ugh. It's so good. Help.
2: So he's endorsing products that are not here. And then, yeah. Anyway, Dan Orlovsky, ladies and gentlemen, if you're an NFL fan,
1: let's make a cake with orange juice.
2: Oh, okay. You're probably in a long distance relationship with your team, and that hurts your heart. 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
2: Let's bring in the commissioner, Adam Silver. 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We're looking at 2028. Seattle and Vegas still the leading candidates for expansion. And if so, Memphis or Minnesota going to the Eastern Conference?
3: So if we expand, at least we're thinking 28, 29 season. The only two cities at the moment we're looking at are Las Vegas and Seattle. 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And then, yes, if we do add two teams, we'll want to likely even out the conferences, so there will be some movement then.
2: You're looking at two teams, not either Seattle or Vegas.
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9: Sunohara, the long snapper, Bohorquez kneels at the 46. Snap. Hold, kick, it's up, and it is good! 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
10: 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We got to break down this game, discuss it, all the angles, which was juicy both ways in terms of the way in which the Browns were awesome last night. Also, some drama with the Steelers. But let's pick up where we left off. Just want to confirm something. Tony Rizzo, ESPN Cleveland, really big show, one of our great stations across the country, joins us a lot. He loves our show, which is awesome. We love him. It's his show. It's a great relationship. I think we have built a really good thing with Cleveland, really big show, and Riz specifically. Nuno booked him to surprise Pat and screw with him during I'm over it, etc. Volume.
11: Let's turn our volumes off. Come on.
12: My computer.
11: Let's be a professional, Michelle.
12: Acting weird all day. This was not.
13: So it turned. So it turned the volume on itself.
12: It restarted.
10: Okay. Anyway. Pat, did you literally texted Riz, a lifelong Clevelander who's like lives and breathes and with this stuff, to troll him last night?
11: No, I texted him to book him. I was the one who booked him. Oh, now we're going behind the scenes. Now we're behind the curtain, Wizard of Oz.
10: But why did you text him at that point specifically? Because he thinks you texted him to troll him.
11: Because I thought I was going to fall asleep before the game ended, so I wanted to make sure that he was going to be able to come on.
13: Oh, I thought you were trying to give him the KOD.
10: That's what he thought.
12: That's what I thought, too.
11: I mean, there might have been an ulterior motive.
10: Okay, I see. All right, interesting. All right, just wanted to make sure.
13: I mean, it didn't let the Steelers come back and tie the game.
10: Yeah, it was 21-7. It was 7-0, 21-7, 7-0 Pittsburgh, 21-7 Cleveland, 24-all.
13: Tell me you didn't think that Pittsburgh was going to take that game with the back-to-back turnovers by Deshaun Watson that bookended the start of the fourth quarter. Because it felt like that. Like, listen, he ends up having the fumble, hell of a play by T.J. Watt, deking him that he was going to take the dive and then pop it out to tackle the quarterbacks, causes the fumble. Awesome play. The Browns defense comes on the field in a sudden change moment and gets a stop. Mykal Jr. gets a huge sack after getting knocked out of the game and coming back in. He makes a huge play that kills the drive, gets the ball back to his offense, and then Deshaun Watson throws a pick. It was a DPI, but then it gets overturned because it got tipped by Jack Sawyer. I thought in that moment, wow, the Browns are going to play a great game through three quarters and then find a way to give up the ghost against the Pittsburgh Steelers. That's what I thought.

0: that rightfully want to have the Deshaun Watson future conversation. He said, not us. We're not doing it. Two victory days in 1 week. They had a victory Monday on ESPN Cleveland on Monday and a victory Friday today in one singular week. Improbable. Remember, Jason McCourty sits with us every single Wednesday, ESPN NFL analyst. He was on a Browns team that won zero games in a season. They have won more games this week in the last 7 days than Jason won for an entire season in Cleveland. That's why they're celebrating the way that they're celebrating today. And it's understandable. It's completely understandable. And oh, by the way, you want to sit there, you know, talk to CeCe, tweet at him at ChrisCanty99, give me a breakdown of the rest of the roster, non-skill position. He will tell you how good that roster actually can be.
1: Very good.
0: If you're an all-22 football person out there, if you're sitting there watching tape and grinding tape, you're going to look at it, not just playing fantasy. You're going to look at it and say, they got something there in Cleveland. So this could continue. All right, coming up, we got a game this weekend that maybe a Super Bowl preview. We'll discuss next. 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
2: Oh, Harry Douglas is feeling good because his Braves win game three against the Phillies. 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
5: You know I said it, I am better now, better now. 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You know I
6: 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I'm Michelle Smallman, Chris Canty, Evan Cohen with you. So we saw the Cleveland Browns go into first place last night with their victory over the Pittsburgh Steelers 27-24. Steelers also had issues on the sidelines. Aaron Rodgers, Mike McCarthy not seeing eye to eye. TJ Watt, Patrick Graham on upstairs. Defensive coordinator seemingly disputing some play calling. Smalls, you're shaking your head before we get to the next thing here, but go ahead, explain.
7: Well, coming off last week, we were talking about how good their relationship was, and then we get a glimpse of that. It's just convoluted.
6: It's Rodgers. Complicated, right?
7: He can be priggish at times, for sure.
6: He can be what?
7: Priggish.
6: I'm actually not taking the bait because she looked me right in the eye. It wasn't that much of a slip-in. I'm going to say no. It's not the word of the day.
7: We were tied 2-2 on the week.
6: Yeah, and?
7: Today's for the victory, which you just handed to me on a silver platter because priggish is our word of the day.
8: Got him!
7: Priggish, meaning self-righteous, smug, or acting morally superior, which we have certainly seen Aaron Rodgers do.
6: Did you
7: do
6: have that in your back pocket for him?
7: Specifically for him.
6: Yeah, I figured that.
7: And
6: not
7: I
6: that
7: didn't
6: I hear it, not that I knew
7: know
6: it.
7: When we would
8: great
7: get
8: descriptor
7: back
8: for him.
7: To that specific interaction.
6: No wonder why you didn't let me. You knew I would go to you. She gave a, I should have figured this out. This is not what we were planning on talking about. I did the quick little behind the scenes, like reset of the game. And she gave a look. And she knows, both of you know, if you give the look, I'm going to go to you. Right, I've been taught this a lot, especially on TV and First Take. They say if somebody gives a look, go to them.
7: It's a specific look, too.
6: Right, I gave it with Kendrick Perkins once. I said, Perk, you it seems like you got something. He goes, no, I just got a call. All right, good. That was live. That was on TV.
7: We love Big Perk.
6: Yeah, it was amazing. But anyway, and she
7: that's 4 weeks in a row, CC, that I have won the week on Word of the Day.
8: I mean, some are even asking the question of why are you playing the game anymore? Because he can't beat you.
7: It's kind of giving like Justin Herbert, you know? It's like, what's wrong? He used to be good at this. Why is he so ineffective at the word of the day?
8: It's pretty bad.
6: You're saying I looked the part. Anyway, more confidence right now in this matchup this weekend between the Broncos and the Niners to go to Super Bowl 41. This is an awesome matchup. Awesome.
8: Great game.
6: Who do you have more confidence in? If I told you this Super Bowl, a singular Super Bowl representative would come from this game, 4:25 p.m. Eastern on Sunday, the San Francisco 49ers are at home, and they're favored by 3 per DraftKings. One representative from this game heads to the Super Bowl. Which team would it be?
8: Oh, I'm going to pick the Broncos. And I don't think this should be a knock on the 49ers and the caliber of football team they have, but just looking at the injuries that they're dealing with in the here and now, and thinking about the history of injuries with that franchise, I don't know over the last 3 seasons there's been a team to lose more man games during the regular season than that squad. Like, it just seems like every single year they're having to deal with devastating injuries. Last year it was Fred Warner and Nick Bosa. Nick Bosa is out again for multiple weeks with a calf strain. Trent Williams got banged up last week. Mike Evans is day-to-day with a rib injury. I mean, the list just goes on and on and on in terms of the injuries that the 49ers are dealing with. I joke around and call them the 48ers because they're always missing one. Like, it just, I give the benefit of the

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1: Highway. Jason Upton here. It's been a year of Sports Saturday, and Rick Todd and I are just getting started. No matter what you're looking for, we've got you covered. We've got all the drama from under the Friday night lights.
2: He's going to stroll into the end zone. That should be the dagger.
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4: This is what championship standards look like. There is no complacency. 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
1: And we've got you covered from the fan perspective as we unpack this Mariners offseason.
5: Where is the passion? I mean, where is the grit? You know, where is the sense of urgency? It just felt like this year was an uninspired attempt to just ride on the coattails of last year.
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8: So, you're going to Philadelphia this weekend?
7: I am. Not to watch baseball, because the Phillies lost.
8: Wow.
9: Okay.
7: Sorry.
8: Wow, Pat. She took that opportunity to take a shot. I love it.
9: Are you going
8: to
9: see the number one Knicks fan play basketball, LeBron James?
7: The number one Knicks fan play basketball, LeBron James. No, I think maybe he already choppered to the city, so he might not be there.
9: Maybe here.
7: That's the voice of the Ocho, Evan Cohen, and our Super Bowl champion, Chris Canty. I am Michelle Smallman. And guys, our power rankings today. My top five players that need to be the biggest star in the MLB playoffs. Things get underway on Saturday, the DS series, the ALDS and the NLDS. So let's kick things off. Number five, Rays third baseman Junior Caminero, Yankees and Rays, CC. So we know that the Rays had the number one seed in the postseason, the AL's best record, 98-64. The offense for the Rays is going to be a major focus in this matchup. They led the majors with a .283 average with runners in scoring position. So they're going to need to mash. And Junior Caminero, the anchor of that lineup, we expect him to be kind of the juice for them. Orange juice cake to my right here. But he's entering the playoffs coming off a 42-homer, 101 RBI season. And he's really worked on his plate discipline. He's going to be the catalyst for them in a lot of ways.
9: So you're talking about the Rays offense. And Caminero, obviously the 23-year-old, has been the best player, as you mentioned. Is it the Rays offense or the Yankees pitching? Because the Yankees pitching is ridiculously good. So, like, which one are you focused on more between those two?
8: It's pitching. This time of year, it's all about pitching.
7: Which is why
8: good pitching beats good hitting all day, every day when it comes to playoff baseball. So, yeah, I mean, that's Caminero is a problem, but I will say this. The Yankees have solutions. The biggest question is, can the lineup for the Rays put enough pressure on the starting pitching for the Yankees to get into the bullpen? Because that seems to be the sore spot, like the middle relief of the Yankees, seeing what happens right there. Can they do enough damage? Can they put enough pitches on the starters for the Yankees where they can get into the bullpen and maybe get more favorable matchups? That would be how I would attack it if I was the Rays. Hopefully that's not what Kevin Cash does.
7: Next one.
5: Number four.
7: Chris Sale, pitcher.
9: Reliever Chris Sale all of a sudden.
7: Well, let's talk about it. So yesterday, as we mentioned, the Phillies lose. The Braves beat the Phillies to advance to the DS. Chris Sale was the game one starter. He recorded 19 outs in game one 2 days ago. Then he comes in to take down

0: great of late in September. Since the start of September, this guy's got 9 multi-hit games. Like, he's been absolutely unbelievable. He had 4 hits in game 1 of the wild card round. He was the offense. I'm just going to say this. They got a good thing going, and dare I say, the front office, Boone and Cashman, they've done a great job in terms of managing the lineup and creating the matchups that allow the hitters to generate a lot of offense. And hopefully that continues as we have a step up in class with the competition going up against the best team in the AL and in the DS.
1: Very quick one for you, Smalls. Aaron Judge doesn't play this postseason. Ben Rice, the best player of the Yankees, continues this. Can they win the World Series?
2: Sure.
1: Wow. Okay.
2: Because I believe in their pitching.
0: You're saying the best everyday player.
1: Yeah.
0: Well, okay, because Schlitter's the best player.
1: Right.
2: Yeah.
1: Everyday
2: player. Non-pitcher. How about we say that?
0: Yeah, there you
2: non-pitcher.
0: Go.
2: Because, like I said, I believe in their pitching. They can certainly win. Yeah. And finally.
3: Number one.
2: Let's go to Brewers Padres and talk about Jacob Mizorowski. The Miz needs to be the biggest star in the playoffs in order for the Brewers to win. And he has been the biggest star in the National League, at least as far as pitchers are concerned. He's been unbelievable this year. He led the majors in ERA, strikeouts, and lowest batting average allowed. That last one set the record for a starting pitcher. He has crushed. He's going to set the tone for the Brewers.
0: I believe it when I see it with the Brewers, man. We've been waiting on them to get there since they had that run. What was that, 2018? Where they went to Game 7 of the CS, and everybody thought that was the beginning of something special. And they ain't came close to that, right? Like, every time we get to the postseason with the Brewers, it's always a disappointment. Just like watching you throw out the first pitch when you were there. Like, it's
2: we had to bring that up. I redeemed myself. Maybe they can too.
0: But when it comes to the Brewers, man, I can't go there. I believe it when I see it.
4: The Miz.
2: The Miz.
0: Brewers are kind of like, they got a little bit of that Dallas Cowboys around them. Like, I believe it when I see it.
2: Wow.
1: I don't think the conversation's as loud about the Brewers as it is about the Cowboys, but that's just me. Top five needs to be the biggest
0: star. Well, neither one are generating a lot of conversation in the playoffs.
1: Needs to be the biggest star in the baseball postseason for Smalls, The Miz, Ben Rice, Shohei, Chris Sale, Junior, Caminero. Coming up, a big college football weekend with a QB matchup that could have huge draft implications. Not this year, though. In the future? What? We'll explain next.
3: 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Then it's the Yankees at the Rays, and finally the Padres at the Brewers. 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
8: Larry David is here, fresh off of that Game 4 victory for the New York Knicks. 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
8: 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Your seats are right next to the Spurs bench.
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6: 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All right, four big games we're going to go through this weekend. 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
5: Number 7, Alabama at number 16, Mississippi State.
6: Better QB right now, Kamario Taylor or Keelan Russell? Kamario Taylor for Mississippi State, Keelan Russell for Alabama.
7: I mean, Kamario Taylor is the best player. That's not a household name when it comes to the quarterbacks we discuss. I would say this, I trust him more than Keelan Russell right now. But Keelan Russell's talent just oozes out of him every time you watch him play. So I would say Kamario Taylor gets the edge, but Keelan Russell ain't far from, you know, being one of the best quarterbacks in the country.
8: I would go with Keelan Russell. Composure. He's looked super polished. Past two games, they played Florida State and South Carolina. 685 yards, 7 touchdowns, 0 interceptions.
6: I haven't looked at a 2028 mock draft. Sorry.
8: You haven't? What are you doing?
6: I actually do usually do that kind of stuff, so it is on me.
8: I know, I'm surprised.
6: I would guess, without looking at a 2028 mock draft, that Kamario Taylor would be listed as the number one pick in the draft. That would be my total guess. But these two guys are going to be draft eligible, not after this year, after next year. Definitely, guys.
7: I mean, Kamario Taylor leads the country in passing touchdowns.
6: Yeah, as I said. Next one.
5: Number 5, Ohio State. At number 14, Iowa.
6: Iowa, we know forever, has been so well coached by Kirk Ferentz. They're always respectable. They're always good. They're always top 25. They produce pros. He's been there forever. Blah, blah, blah, blah, blah. And I'm not downplaying it. I think he's great. That doesn't mean they have a shot at slowing down Jeremiah Smith.
7: Yeah, they're going to get smoked this weekend, bro.
8: Trust me.
7: I hope they enjoyed it last week against Michigan. They ain't going to be able to make it back-to-back this week in the Big Ten. No, sir.
8: As someone who just had eyes on Jeremiah Smith as Illinois played Ohio State, he was laughing at Illinois afterwards. Laughing, saying he felt bad, essentially. No one's going to slow him down. He's the best player in the country. He's incredible.
6: Next one.
5: Number 8, Florida. At number 25, Missouri.
6: This one's an interesting one. 3:30 p.m. Eastern on ABC. After blowing out Ole Miss in what was maybe somewhat of a trap game, a letdown game for Ole Miss against Florida after beating LSU. Does Florida need to be on upset alert at 25 Mizzou?
7: No.
6: This guy, Eli Drinkowitz, head coach.
7: No, not the way they play, man. Big Ball is going to be a problem. Jaden Ball, he's mocked to be a first-round draft pick. He's BYOB, bring your own blocker. He is a bowling ball of knobs. He's really physical. He gave Ole Miss all they wanted and then some. I imagine that it's going to be the same formula for Coach Summerall against Mizzou, especially going on the road, right? On the road, you pack your defense, you pack your run game. Florida has both of them in spades. I don't think they need to be on upset alert. I think Florida is going to have something to say about the college football playoff.
8: And I think they should be cautious because Eli Drinkowitz and Mizzou get tricky. They know how to muck up a game. They're coming off a very tough loss to Mississippi State. The game's at home. And watch that pass rush. They can get after the quarterback. I would not be surprised to see Mizzou pull off the upset here.
6: Let's talk John Summerall for a second.
7: I mean, you want to do a little unsportsmanlike picks on this. I mean, I'm just saying. You talking cash money right now.
8: But
7: yeah. I mean, you know, I'm adamant about Florida being able to get the win. You feel like they should be on upset alert.
8: What are you willing to put on the table here?
7: I'm just saying. We can workshop it. But
8: by the end of the show.
7: But there need to be stakes, though.
8: I like it.
7: Okay. All right.
6: DraftKings has that available if you would like to jump in as well. Of course, Florida and Missouri. I was just going to point out, John Summerall,

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3: 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Almost $3.6 billion less than Seattle. 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The Panthers sold in 2018 for $2.2 billion. The Bills in 2014 sold for $1.4 billion. 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
0: You know, the Padres, I think, we've had hopes for them. They've produced like this, you know, the Chargers do.
1: Bringing you the biggest guests and best interviews in the world of sports. And
2: then why are you talking about Chargers, man?
0: How dangerous are they?
2: They're really dangerous. The problem is they got to face the Dodgers. I don't think people realize how good the Dodgers are. They won 100 games in bad year. They lift through. They're like healthy and they've got pitching. They've got depth. They've got a lineup that's finally swinging the bat.
1: Broadcasting from the man cave.
2: Karl Malone was great, but he didn't win because Jordan won MVPs. That's kind of what we're seeing right now.
1: This is Dan Patrick.
0: Made it to a Friday. It's a meat Friday. Morale is high. Back row smiles. Todd, my best friend. We also have Dylan Marvin up front with Paulie and yours truly in the BRGs. Dylan, I can't hold back. Give me the menu.
3: Straight to the point, Dan.
0: Yes.
3: Well, we're doing a little Oktoberfest today, which I think Paulie will be excited about as well.
0: Yeah. If we only had a little more foliage, but I tried to help with the foliage today. If you're watching, I believe this is lavender that I have on, and you're welcome. Okay, Dylan.
3: So we have your lavender pullover. We got pork schnitzel, beer brats,
4: wow,
3: German potato salad, and beer cheese pretzels, ooh, Bavarian style.
0: Who has it better than we do?
5: Nobody.
0: Yes, Paul.
6: German food is drastically underrated. I mean, how many times do you go home on a Friday and say, hey, hon, let's get some German takeout? Not enough.
0: Pork schnitzel. Now, Big Day Ray's mom, who is German, came in, and I don't know what she's cooking right now. Dylan, can you help us?
3: Yes, I forgot to add, we'll be having some homemade spätzle from Big Day Ray's mom.
0: Spätzle.
3: It's like a noodle-y type thing.
0: No, I need a little more than that.
3: That's not enough.
0: A noodle-y type of thing.
3: Yeah.
0: Can we come up with a better definition? Yes, Paul.
6: It's kind of a hybrid of pasta dumpling texture. It may look like pasta, but it tastes different and a much different texture. Spätzle.
0: Yes, Dylan.
3: Yeah, I know to make it, you make like a dough and then you scrape it over something with holes on it. So it kind of makes these like curly things.
0: You're still not helping me.
3: Is this a bad description?
0: Yes. By the way, Dylan's been on a roll here with the gambling podcast. You did a parlay with touchdowns from tight ends last night.
3: Yeah, that's my new jam is tight ends in prime time or anytime really. But I had Harold Fannin and Mount Washington, Darnell Washington, to score last night.
0: And what did that pay off?
3: It was plus 2,300.
0: Look at you,
3: 23-1, Dan. I'm cruising.
0: Look at you. Stat of the day. By the way, new episode of the Gambling Podcast available at danpatrick.com. 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Tyler's sitting by. He'll take your calls. Good morning if you're watching the program on Peacock or NBC Sports Now. Play of the day, poll question, stat of the day, all of that forthcoming. We now have moved on to the National League Divisional Series. The Dodgers know they're facing the Braves, who closed out the Phillies last night. More on the matchups coming up a little bit later on. My Cleveland Browns hold off the Steelers 27-24. I said it yesterday.

0: I'll remind you again today. They got by the Steelers. You got the Jets, Titans, Ravens coming up. You could conceivably be 5-2 after seven games. Are they, as I said yesterday, are they a competitor or are they a contender? How far are you willing to go? Paulie's already said, I'll take a pie to the face. Browns won't make the playoffs. What a buzzkill you are today.
1: I'm not trying to buzzkill the Browns because their fans have suffered for a long time. They've been outscored on the season. I think they got by last night. I think they're a nice story. They've got some really nice young players. I think their quarterback, we've seen his best work. And he's last night felt like two C students in a math contest. They were battling each other, but neither of them are good at math.
0: Okay.
1: You know what I'm saying? Like, it was a really good game because they're both above average-ish teams, and they battled. But that's not there's not a Super Bowl quarterback on the field last night.
0: The Browns' young core, Spencer Fano, the receivers, you got KC Concepcion, Denzel Boston, Mason Graham, he got hurt last night, Carson Schlesinger, defensive rookie of the year last year, Quinshon Judkins had 90 yards from scrimmage last night, over 800 yards last year rushing, and Harold Fannin had six touchdowns as a rookie. They have a nucleus here, and all Deshaun Watson has to do is don't make mistakes. Now, he got away with a couple of things last night, but they won the game. And I'll go back to what I said about Pittsburgh. You got to kind of figure out where you are because you're in no man's land. You're an older team. You don't have a quarterback for next year. And I don't have any problem with Aaron Rodgers and Mike McCarthy, you know, barking at each other. You know, it's like an old married couple. You know, they've been doing it for years. Big deal. This happens a lot more than you think. We'll next hour talk to the former Cowboy coach Jason Garrett about having those conversations. But here is Mike McCarthy, Steelers head coach, on the exchange that was caught on TV last night.
2: Communication sometimes is not the best choice of words, but everybody's competing on the field. And I think, you know, what's said on the field, the way I grew up in this game, you know, usually stays on the field. That's not the case today. I understand that. But, yeah, any negative communication on my part, I wish I wouldn't use those words.
0: I get it. In the moment, frustration. Rodgers wants the play, call the play. And then Mike McCarthy, you know, basically calls him out there. This is Aaron Rodgers. Aaron does this, but he's a perfectionist. I mean, you know, Dan Marino is one of the nicest guys you ever meet. But his teammates would tell you, he was not a nice guy. But he wanted greatness. He demanded greatness. And they all do. I don't like when you have these outbursts, when you are going to single out somebody, maybe embarrass them. But I don't think Mike McCarthy and Aaron Rodgers are worried about this today. They got other things to worry about. Like, can you get your receivers open? Give the Browns credit. You know, they played, you know, some good defense there. And Kirk Herbstreit even talked about this. You have those coverage sacks where the coverage is so good, there's no separation there. I'm not big on there. I love Mount Washington. I love going to the line of scrimmage knowing I got a mismatch there. And I should have that with DK Metcalf. He played well last night, but I never would have brought him in for $33 million a year. Michael Pittman Jr., the third, he's got seven catches this year for 89 yards. That's a concern. But, you know, you got Jaylen Warren, getting him back. But, you know, this is that division now. It feels like everybody is competitive. We know the Ravens are. The Bengals are. Steelers just beat the Ravens. And then you just beat the Bengals. You did that without Joey Porter Jr. By the way, Joey Porter, how about a round of applause coming back from that back injury?
1: Oh, prayers.
0: Miracle. Somebody must have laid their hands on him. He wasn't able to play, bad back, and all of a sudden he might be playing this weekend for the Cowboys. I think he got better on the flight to Dallas.
3: How'd he do it?
0: Maybe like those special chairs, vibrating chairs. Maybe he had a flex steel pulse, and then he was able to just, oh, man, my back is better. And I'm going to be able, maybe, I thought he might have hurt his back with all the money that he might be getting, but he hadn't gotten that contract yet. But he's going to be playing, apparently, against the Texans. I find that game fascinating. I do. The Texans are winless.

0: the Raiders are undefeated. Who would have thought? And now, the Cowboys, after an embarrassing loss. Ooh, this is survival. Yes, Dylan.
1: We may have another double or even triple trap game on our hands with
0: no.
1: that one, too, Dan.
0: I couldn't handle the double, triple trap with Ole Miss and Florida last week.
1: Well, it's not for the faint of heart.
0: Okay. All right.
1: The Texans are giving 3 points, which if you just look at that, you would think, all right, flip that around. Cowboys should probably be favored by three. Seems odd, right?
0: Yes, but that's Vegas.
1: I know.
0: Like, Vegas doesn't have any fandom here. They don't go, you know, hey, I'm going to go with the Cowboys. That's my favorite team. They're like, we want to get the most money on both sides here. How are we going to do that? And it feels like you'll go, well, the Cowboys are better than the Texans. That's the trap.
1: The right. initial one.
0: But then there's a double trap.
1: Seems too obvious, doesn't it? No, it
0: doesn't. Yes, Paul.
2: I also have a double, possible triple trap game to present to you guys.
0: Dang.
2: The Eagles laid an egg on Monday Night Football. Hence, you should load up on them because they're going to right the ship. But they're facing the Rams, who laid an egg in September. So is that a double or triple trap game? Because I would bet Eagles. I'm going single trap.
0: But the Rams are banged up.
2: Double trap.
0: So I don't know. Is that a double trapper?
1: Could be a triple, Dan.
2: Hey.
0: Yeah.
2: Which means you bet on your original thought.
1: Yeah.
0: What's that beef jerky trapper?
2: Old Trapper?
0: Old Trapper. Maybe Old Trapper could sponsor the double trap, single trap.
1: Or triple.
0: Yeah. And maybe we get that guy to come in with his outfit on, handing out some... Old Trapper?
1: The Paul Bunyan guy?
0: Yeah, yeah. Hey, Todd.
3: How are you?
0: I just want to make sure we're okay today, because yesterday we didn't do well.
3: We're only 11 minutes in. Was I supposed to say
0: no,
3: something?
0: No, no, no. I've heard you start right away.
3: Some days I start right away. I haven't found my spot yet. I didn't want to talk just to talk, shockingly.
0: Okay, but people... We're curious what happened final hour yesterday. We had an issue with J.J. Watt's broadcasting schedule, and he brought it to your attention, and we lost you in the final hour. So just want to make sure it's a meet Friday. It's sunny. It's beautiful. It's fall. It's you and me.
3: It's a lovely day, and I am very present.
0: Good. And accounted for. Yes, Dylan.
1: I'm going to have to agree with Todd, though. To me, Broncos-Niners seems like a more enticing matchup than Chiefs-Raiders.
0: It does, but that tells you the power of the Kansas City Chiefs. That's why they're going to Las Vegas. It's like the Cowboys. No matter who the Cowboys play, you want to broadcast the Cowboys games. That's why these networks fall all over. You can have a better... There are better teams, obviously. It's always... How many times can we get the Cowboys? Yes, Dylan.
1: Yeah, I saw yesterday the Ravens-Cowboys game in Rio was the most watched international game of all time, and Ravens social media was blasting that everywhere, and I was like, guys, let's be real here. Who is really carrying the load?
0: They were part of it. Maybe the curiosity of seeing Lamar Jackson, but that was all about the Dallas Cowboys. By the way, the Commanders and the Colts, they are, I think, lowering the ticket prices because not everybody in London is excited to see that. Yes. They didn't want to import that game. But that's a 9:30 start, by the way, on Sunday. All right, 877-3DP-SHOW. Email address, dp@danpatrick.com. Twitter handle, @DPShow. Which poll question we're going to go with then?
1: Well, I actually put up your poll question, which you mentioned already. The Browns, are they contenders or competitors?
0: Okay.
1: And we also talked about this earlier. Whose looming extension is the murkiest right now? Now, these are not necessarily mean they're all imminent, but they're kind of now or on the horizon.
0: Okay.
1: So we brought up Drake May, Puka Nacua, C.J. Stroud, other perhaps.
0: Bryce Young.
1: Yeah. That feels less murky.
0: Yeah. This will be a great showcase for him on Sunday night. Football Night in America, the Panthers against the Lions. Now, you might say, boy, that's not the normal game for Sunday night. I'm intrigued by this. I am. You got Jahmyr Gibbs, who might be the best running back in the game. Jared Goff hasn't thrown an interception. I think he's got 8 touchdowns, no picks. And Bryce Young, I think, is the highest-rated quarterback right now in the NFL. I find this kind of interesting. I mean, it's not the most must-watch.

0: watch game of the weekend, but the most must play well game of the weekend for Bryce Young, because everybody's going to have an opinion on Bryce Young, Jahmyr Gibbs, maybe Dan Campbell, the Lions defense on Monday. Yes, Marvin.
1: Wait, most must play well? Isn't that the Drake May Award?
0: Ooh, yes, yes, you're right. But that's not a standalone game. This is a standalone game. That's when you have to play well. Drake May against Buffalo. Is Drake May benchable if he doesn't play well? Now, I know you got Tommy Cutlets there, but this feels like if this is mechanical, that's one thing. If it's mental, that's something completely different. If it's an injury, can you sit him down and just say, look, the shoulder is a problem here? Everybody keeps saying it's not. Okay, then what is it? Oh, well, you know, he doesn't have A.J. Brown. He didn't have A.J. Brown last year. But this against Buffalo, although it feels like this is a weird game. I know Buffalo's favored by 7. But Patriots sneak in and sneak out with a win? Question mark? All right, a few things to go over here the next couple of hours, and we'll talk to Jason Garrett, former Cowboys coach. I got the World Series odds. I'll have those for you coming up as well. Your phone calls, always welcome. 877-3DP-SHOW. We're back after this. Dan Patrick Show. Do we have anything here? We do. It's ChatGPT.
1: It is.
0: In fact, I was in the big German, you know, he's the executive vice president of operations.
2: Wow.
0: Yes, I was in his office, and we were talking about ChatGPT and all the things that ChatGPT can do for the show, information, and it's amazing. 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

0: I hear from you. First time I hear from you, and you're skewing negative.
1: Mayor will do it. The other guys
0: can't. Yes, Paul.
2: I like a lot of John Mayer's music. I like him. I've seen him play, and he's a fantastic guitarist. That song makes me want to get out of a car while it's moving and roll down the street.
0: Really?
2: Yeah. I think every artist has that song where you can like an artist, but a song really you don't like. That's one. I'd rather get punched in the face than hear
0: that. Okay. All right.
2: No offense.
0: Your Body's a Wonderland?
2: That's fine. It's a big hit.
0: But he doesn't want to be that guy. He wants to be Buddy Guy. He wants to be a blues guitarist. And he's a great guitarist. But I kind of like the poppy John Mayer. Fathers and Daughters. Marvin was singing that today.
1: Girls become lovers. In turn to mothers.
0: That one's not one of my favorites either.
3: But that made him wealthy.
0: No, Your Body's a Wonderland made him wealthy.
3: Well, I mean, he's got a couple of them that made him wealthy.
0: Yes, yes. And then he's got a pretty good lineup. He's got a Derek Jeter lineup of ladies there. Yes, Todd?
1: Yeah, if Jennifer Love Hewitt's not part of that song, is it quite as big a hit? I don't think it is.
0: But then I think he said it's not about Jennifer Love Hewitt.
1: Yeah, they say what they want to say.
0: But, I mean, why not just say it's about Jennifer Love Hewitt?
3: Or Jessica Simpson.
0: Or Jennifer Aniston. Yes, Paul.
2: There's a debate about that, which girl it's about?
0: Yeah.
2: Oh.
0: Well, I think that they thought it was Jennifer Love Hewitt.
2: Oh.
0: Which I was fine with. I mean, I wasn't going to quibble about that. I'd be like, yeah, all right, good for her. Yes, Paul?
2: He was on a podcast a couple of years ago, and he said it wasn't about any celebrity woman. It was about a girl he liked in high school.
0: Yeah. Yes, Todd.
1: Because you don't want to hurt the feelings of all the other celebrity women that he dated. Like, I thought it was about me. It's about her.
0: Thank you, Todd.
1: Well,
0: we'll get some phone calls here. Drake May's quarterback rating, QBR is what they like to call this, is not good. I said to Paulie, find out how many quarterbacks have a worse QBR than Drake May so far.
2: So he's had a rough month, and there have been, I think there's been 39 quarterbacks have taken a snap this year. Drake May is in the bottom five. The only worst quarterback ratings are Jameis Winston, Kyler Murray, Cooper Rush, and Jack Strand, both from the Falcons. His quarterback rating is 58.6.

brought to you by Panini America. This isn't a contract year for him. It could be a contract year for him. You don't have to give him a contract. And I wouldn't. I'd wait. Now, maybe last year was an anomaly. Maybe this year is an anomaly. But I got to figure this out. I got to find out. Now, something with his shoulder, okay. We can work through that. But the mental part of it, that's the problem. That's the bigger issue here. And now you go to Buffalo as 7-point underdogs. I mentioned the World Series odds. I just got these from DraftKings. The Dodgers are your big favorite, plus 200. Then it's the Brewers, plus 500. The Yankees, plus 500. Then it's the Rays. And then it's the Braves. Now, you do have Guardians and Padres. The White Sox are at the bottom of the list here. Some good matchups here. And the Braves yesterday, last night, watching that. You know, I do like afternoon baseball when it comes to postseason. And I know it's about ratings, about money. But there was something about when we were growing up that as a kid, you could watch a World Series game in the afternoon and then go out and play ball after that. Sometimes you lose your audience because you don't try to go out and get that audience. I've said for many years, why not set up a special section that you know you're going to pile in 10,000 more people? And maybe you give a kid an opportunity to go to a baseball game, see a game, and then want to go back to a game. Because for most, you know, families trying to get tickets, but get them to the ballpark. Have them park. Have concessions. Make the tickets free or really cheap. But give somebody an opportunity to experience that. In baseball, do it. How many times you tune into a game and you go, oh, the entire right field bleachers are empty? Fill them up with people.

0: They'll spend money. And help me understand this. If I have somebody in the ballpark spending money, is that better than somebody who's not in the ballpark not spending money? But I think this is something that baseball could capitalize on. And I know you're probably not going to get an afternoon World Series game. But if you did, it would be talked about an awful lot. And baseball needs to be talked about. And baseball, I think, has done really well. Attendance figures are up once again. And you'll probably get a pretty good matchup here. It might be Dodgers and the Yankees again. But baseball is on an uptick here. And I think, you know, ride that crest and figure out how to bring in, get a new generation. Maybe inner city kids get to go to a game that they would never go to, or that they might not want to play that sport, but then they watch it, and then maybe you get something that, you know, becomes larger. And I hope baseball takes advantage of that. Growing up, if you got straight A's in school, you got to pick from a couple of Cincinnati Reds games. Now, I didn't get straight A's, but my friends did. And, you know, granted, I get to see the Padres play, but I got to go see the game. And that's what it was all about. I got to go and watch batting practice. I got to go see Pete Rose and Johnny Bench. Like, they're right there. And you're young. And it stayed with me. And I hope these leagues understand that, that it's not about the high end, get in the suite, you know, prices are exorbitant. At some point, giving back, there's nothing wrong with that, because I do think it pays it forward. All righty. Buddha in San Francisco. Hi, Buddha. What do you have for me today?
1: Nobody. Happy Meat Friday, boys. Let's ride, Fritzy. Hashtag Warrior Dan finishing strong this week, my man. And I got a pie to the face bet for Fritzy. But first, DP, before you retire, I was thinking about this listening to the Michael Bublé jingle for his stat of the day. You got to drop a DP Nation stat of the day, a recording for us for when you retired. Like, I mean, what genre would you go with? I mean, we got metal, we got lounge, we got reggae. I mean, are you going to go full Sinatra, full Barry White, or low ride or rendition? But, Fritzy, your Broncos are coming to San Francisco, baby. Let's put a pie on it. Niners win, Marvin pies you in the studio. Broncos win, my staff pies me at Hurrica. And believe me, there's a line of volunteers, baby.
0: Todd?
2: Yeah, let's go ahead and do that.
0: All right. By the way, Buddha's Restaurant, it's north of the airport in San Francisco. That's a great, we had a great meal there. How do you spell that, Buddha?
1: H-U-R-R-I-C-A, Dan. Welcome anytime, boys.
0: And if you go in there, ask for Buddha. Tell him you're a listener of the Dan Patrick Show. He'll take care of you. Matt in Phoenix. Good morning, Matt. What do you have for me today?
3: Mr. Dan Patrick, good morning, sir. How are you?
0: Great.
3: Good. Hey, listen, real quick. I'm a longtime listener, first-time caller, 5'11", a hefty 235. And, Dan, before I get to my Padres-Brewers take, I had the pleasure of meeting you in the early 2000s when you first did your radio show at the Clear Channel Studios in San Diego, and I was a studio engineer then, so it was a pleasure meeting you then. But basically, what I wanted to tell you or ask you is that I know this Padres team hasn't gotten a lot of love, but they've obviously played very well the last month, and including into the Cubs series, but how much more do you think it's going to take to beat that Brewers team?
0: Well, they have played well. I think they went 19-3 since September 6th. But we've heard this before with the Padres. They made a big splash. They spent money, and then we waited. And then we waited. And then they wilted. I like the fact that they're quiet going into this series as far as everybody talking about the Brewers, you know, can the Brewers pitching staff, you know, how great is that going to be? Can that stand up if they meet with the Dodgers? Almost looking past the Padres here. But if you're the Padres, go out and take care of business. Do so quietly. People want a Brewers-Dodgers matchup probably in the NLCS. You can spoil the party. People would love to see the Padres and the

0: Dodgers in the NLCS. Yeah, yeah, Paulie.
1: The Brewers have 103 wins, and they've outscored their opponents by 214 runs. That's the best in baseball this year.
0: 200 wins over the last two seasons for the Brewers. All righty, Troy in San Antonio. Good morning, Troy. What do you have for me?
2: Morning, Dan. Morning, Danette. Third time, long time, 5'11", and a meaty Friday, 215. I need some concert advice. I had an unfortunate rainout concert. I was supposed to see Dave Matthews this summer, got rained out. And tonight in San Antonio, Stephen Wilson Jr. III was so looking forward to seeing him, and it's already been rained out. So I need a waterproof band. Who should I look to?
0: Well, something indoors would be where I'd start. Maybe go see John Mayer at the Sphere. I haven't seen a show. I got to see a movie that they show at the Sphere, and it was trippy. I couldn't imagine going to a concert there and being on anything like shrooms, because it's just wild. And I think people think the closer you get to the stage is always the best place. Not in the Sphere. You got to be back a little bit. Like, there is a whole science to your seating in this Sphere. Yes, Dylan.
3: Did you see The Wizard of Oz?
0: No. No, no. They do a like a animal natural habitat.
3: Oh, yeah, yeah.
0: Yeah. And then you could have the elephant coming right at you, and it looks like you're going to get trampled. Yeah, Paul.
1: I've never been in there. Is it like a wall of seats on one side, or is it more traditional?
0: It's you go in, and then you go down.
1: Oh.
0: And you go down forever. But, boy, it is wild. Dylan, have you been there?
3: I have not, actually. I'm trying to make a pilgrimage out there at some point. I think when we were there, when we were in Vegas last time, I think they were, I think it might have been the Eagles were doing a residency there.
0: Yeah.
3: Which, like, fine, I would go.
0: You know that you too did a residency. Oh,
3: they were the first one, I think. Yeah. I managed to miss that one somehow.
0: By the way, they're going on tour.
3: Are we? We did
0: worldwide.
3: We said we'd do a home and home, and then, well, you said you would go to a U2 concert with me, but you would not reciprocate if I picked the concert.
0: Would I go to a Fish concert?
3: Yeah. The Garden? You love New York.
0: I do, but I don't want to go in there and everybody's all tripped out.
3: Well, just can't beat them, join them.
0: No, no, no, I don't want to. You know, at my daughter's wedding, a couple people said, man, those chocolate mushrooms were great. And I go, what chocolate mushrooms? And people like apparently were doing chocolate mushrooms. And I go, all right. Not on my watch, but I was just curious about it. And I couldn't tell if anybody was banged up. Yes, Dylan.
3: And you felt left out. Was that
0: well, a little bit. My wife said, are you curious about it? I said, I'm a curious person, hon. But I don't want to do mushrooms at my daughter's wedding.
3: Pretty rad, though.
0: Yes, Todd.
4: Things can mushroom out of control
0: Thank
4: if too
0: Todd.
4: Many of them start.
0: Thank you, Todd. Thank you, Todd. I'm starting to miss that final hour
4: there
0: yesterday, Todd. Dave in Florida. Hi, Dave. What do you have for me?
5: Hey, Dan. I'm going to move quickly. I have two things that are unrelated here. First off, on a dark note, we're all sitting on pins and needles here in Florida waiting the results of Alexander Barkov's lower body injury. He left the ice last night and threw his gloves down. Didn't look good from what we saw, but anyway, don't want to speculate. Secondly, I've got a friend who was in the CBS production meeting when Jim Nantz was told he was going to the Raider game, and I'm told that Nantz's reaction was wonderful. I haven't been to Oakland in years.
0: Wow. That's not true. Todd knows where J.J. Watt and Jim Nantz are going to be.
4: Now I do.
0: Yeah.
4: And they were somehow demoted from the game I thought they were doing to the Raiders-Chiefs game.
0: Adam in South Carolina. That's the power of the Kansas City Chiefs right there. The other game appears to be a better matchup. Yes, Todd.
4: Is it also the power of Tom Brady's Raiders? Does that have anything to do with it? Or are they just hoping that Taylor Swift's going to be there waving in her box from Vegas at the stadium there?
0: Adam in South Carolina. Hi, Adam. What do you have for me?
6: Good morning, Dan. It's been a long time, so we got to do this right. 5'10", 195. Loved your baseball talk. Enjoyed the Braves and eliminating the Phillies yesterday. That was a very satisfying win. And today, I want to give some encouragement to one of the Danettes, and I think we know who it is.

0: Todd, listen, man, you're the best booker in the game, buddy. Okay? You are a valuable member of the Dan Patrick Show. Okay? You made a mistake. So what? Own it. You know, deal with it and just move on from it. I mean, who else is going to come in and book the best guests for Dan Patrick? And there's nobody but you, Todd, so you're the best, man. And just keep your head up, buddy.
1: I appreciate that very much. And you have a good weekend. Thank you, Adam.
2: We've worked through an awful lot.
1: We have.
2: I thought I owned up to it. I said I made a mistake.
1: They initially had
2: it listed. But you had to own up to it. Nobody else made the mistake. You did.
1: I tried to make content out of it and have fun with it. You know, that's why I raised my hand during the interview with Watts, you know, calling it a demotion by CBS.
2: But you didn't have any content in the final hour because you were pouting.
1: I was upset. I don't think I had a lot to add in the final hour because I just maybe didn't think of what I wanted to say.
2: You didn't have any much to add prior to that. But you still get an opportunity.
1: Yes.
2: And then when you went radio silent, and then I'm going, you can't do that. You still have to do the show.
1: I did not mean to be unprofessional or get lost in the final hour.
2: But I know, but I'm just saying this. We've talked about this. You still have to do the show.
1: I guess I just wish that, like, if someone makes a mistake, you know, after the ninth time bringing it up, I know it's content and we're trying to have fun with it, that we move on because we're humans. We're not AI yet. Until we're all robots, you know, people make mistakes. It's not intentional. It's not to make you or anybody look bad on the air. It's just, so, you know, that was upset. No one's going to be more upset than me when I make a mistake, no matter what you or anybody says about it to make it a bigger deal.
2: No, I think I was more upset than you, Todd. Okay?
1: Okay. It's not a competition. You wouldn't know who was more upset, Gabe. I don't know. You got a teddy bear from the middle shelf.
3: Hey, ding, ding, ding.
4: Who was more upset?
2: You little guy. I'm sorry. Man, let me pat you on the head here. Why don't you call your mommy?
1: I already did that. She said he could be mean. I don't know why he does that.
2: That is true. How about we take a break? Play of the day next.
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5: He swings at a fly ball, carried to deep right field. Back goes Harper, and it's gone! That is gone! It's a three-run homer! Hit it into the air to deep right. That baby was on the move, and it's 3-0 Braves.
6: Michael Harris II, a three-run homer, and he went 1-for-27 in his first two postseasons. He's now batting .526. Braves, they will take on the Dodgers, game one of their National League Division Series Saturday. It's supposed to be close to 100 degrees on Saturday. What time is the Dodgers game? I don't think it's the late game, but game time temperatures might be a little bit of an issue. Yeah, Paul?
7: I got Braves Dodgers, 1 o'clock L.A. time for first pitch.
6: Okay.
7: And first pitch, 98 degrees expected.
6: 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Twitter handle at dpshow. It was awesome to see Chris Sale. He came in relief. He closed out the win. Third time in his career that he's come out of the bullpen in the postseason. And the first time since the 2018 World Series when he closed out that for the Red Sox.
8: Stat of the day, stat of the day, stat of the day, stat of the day. Here comes that
6: what
8: stat of the day.
6: 21 pitches, no big deal there. I was surprised because I didn't know what this would do to the rotation. When is he going to be available to face the Dodgers? And you bring him in, 21 pitches. He's obviously not pitching on Saturday. Is he going to go game three, perhaps? But a future Hall of Famer, Chris Sale. Alex in Utah. Hi, Alex. What do you have for me?
9: Good morning, gentlemen. Thanks for having me on. Dan, so I yesterday I'm watching the Thursday night football game, and I noticed, and I've been watching it with that, I don't know if you've done that prime view where the camera is over the quarterback's head, kind of behind, and it lets you kind of see the play unfold. It will track the wide receiver's routes. It will highlight players that are likely to blitz, and then they've got kind of a third in-studio analyst that will break down the play even further. And that, in addition with some of the new analysts that we have, J.J. Watt, Ross Tucker, Luke Kuechly, I've noticed that there is a push to break down the game even further for the viewer, which I wonder if 20 years ago that was a little bit taboo. Like maybe the idea was like, hey, don't try to overwhelm the audience with all of your football knowledge. But now it feels like that the floodgates are kind of open and the analysts are encouraged, like give them as much as you can. And I'm here for it. As someone that didn't grow up playing football, it is really nice to be able to like, oh, okay, so that's what they mean when they say nickel, or that's what you know, simple things like that that, you know, maybe some people take for granted. But me as a...
6: Well, we have more technology. That's what they're taking advantage of. Thank you, Alex. And the cameras are so much better. I said this years ago that I thought if Peyton Manning was going to be an analyst, I would have had the camera to start right behind the quarterback. And I would let Peyton Manning play quarterback while calling the action. Now, you're going to have your play-by-play guy, but this would have been more Peyton and Eli doing this. Now, I know the Manning cast, they have fun on that. They still break it down, but I would do this on a regular telecast. I would want to have Peyton put me right in the position of whoever that quarterback is. And he's saying, you see, you know, in

0: real time, because he's calling plays, he's audibling in real time on the broadcast. I think that would be fun to say, I don't like this matchup here. I would change the play, you know, and go there. I would just take a chance on something like that. Because, you know, Tony Romo, his style, it was like, whoa, wait a minute here. Now, he's not the first to do it. I go back to Hank Stram, used to do Monday Night with Jack Buck, Joe Buck's dad. And they did that on radio. Hank Stram would always say, Jack, I think they're going to roll right. They roll left. But I remember hearing that. He was trying to call the play before it happened. And I think I'm okay with it. I'm better with that than if Jim goes, what do you think, Tony? Well, you know, I don't know, Jim. I don't know. I don't want that. I want analysis. Yes, Todd.
1: When you're predicting plays, though, it's like, oh, he guessed it. It's, oh, you know, it's like, good for you if you got it right. But when you don't get it right, it's 10 times worse. So you're better off not even trying that.
0: But if you tell me what the quarterback is seeing, I think that would be awesome. Or if you had somebody who was a defensive back who was going to do it from the defensive perspective. Hey, you know what I see? I see this right here. There's the hot receiver here. You know, I'd be blitzing. Then the play unfolds. But, you know, is there guesswork there? Yes. But you're getting somebody who it's educated guesswork. And I think that would be fun to see. And Manning's not the only person who can do it, but I thought Peyton going to the line of scrimmage with the camera right behind the quarterback would be awesome. Update the poll results if you can, Dylan.
2: Are the Browns a competitor or a contender? 87% say just a competitor.
0: Okay. I think they'll take that. Now, since returning to Cleveland as an expansion team in 1999, the Browns have started 5-2 or better once. 2020, they were 5-2. They went 11-5, and then they beat the Steelers in the wild card before losing to the Chiefs. Yes, Todd.
1: We'll learn more Sunday in Vegas, but are the Raiders a competitor, contender, or neither?
0: I'm still on the Cleveland Browns, Todd.
1: Apologize.
0: Still talking. I was talking about the Browns. Dylan is in the confessional. So meet Friday. Morale is high. Hour two on the way with Todd and Dylan and Marv and Paulie and yours truly.
1: What about the Raiders?
0: I was talking about Cleveland. 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
3: Good morning, I'm Adam Smith. Well, Seattle Kraken kicked off their season last night with a dominant performance. Vince Dunn had a goal and two assists, and the Seattle Kraken beat the Calgary Flames 6-1. We'll have two high school football games for you on the radio tonight. Blaine set to take on Nooksack Valley. That'll be on KGMI 790 AM 96.5 FM. And Meridian will battle Linden Christian right here on KPUG. Both games kick off at 7 p.m. In local news, a Lummi Nation man has pleaded guilty to federal charges for killing endangered birds. 39-year-old Joel Ridley was arrested by Lummi Nation police in February of 2025 after officers responded to reports of gunshots and found him with a dead bald eagle in his SUV. In your local weather forecast, we'll see a slight chance of rain this afternoon, otherwise mostly cloudy skies with a high of 66 degrees. Overnight tonight, mostly cloudy with low around 49.
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0: You know, the Padres, I think, we've had hopes for them. They've produced like this, you know, the Chargers do.
1: Bringing you the biggest guests and best interviews in the world of sports. And
2: then why are you talking about Chargers, man?
0: How dangerous are they?
2: They're really dangerous. The problem is they got to face the Dodgers. I don't think people realize how good the Dodgers are. They won 100 games and, bad year. They lived through. They're like healthy and they've got pitching, they've got depth, they've got a lineup that's finally swinging the bat.
1: Broadcasting from the man cave.
2: Karl Malone was great, but he didn't win because Jordan won MVPs. That's kind of what we're seeing right now.
1: This is Dan Patrick.
0: Hour two, Friday morning, Meat Friday. We'll have the menu for you if you're just joining us. Todd is here, feeling great, looking great, ready to head to Wake Forest to see his daughter. Todd likes to say he's headed for the Triad.
3: It's family weekend, Stanford at Wake and the Triad. What other game would you possibly want to go to?
0: You love that rivalry.
3: Some say Ohio State, Iowa. Like, what are you talking about?
0: Yes. Dylan is here, Marvin, Paulie, yours truly, and the BRGs. The menu for Meat Friday is what, Dylan?
4: Pork schnitzel. Mm-hmm. You were schnitzeling already.
0: Yes, I was.
4: We got beer brats.
0: All right.
4: German potato salad.
0: With no mayo.
4: Correct.
0: I love it.
4: Beer cheese pretzels, Bavarian pretzels, okay. And most importantly, Ray's mom's famous spetzel.
0: And big day Ray's mom, who's German. She's been dying to come in and be part of Meat Friday. Then I find out that Marvin was born in Germany.
5: Twas. Landstuhl.
0: Was Michael Strahan born in Germany? Was Dominic Wilkins born in Germany?
5: I think Dominic Wilkins might have been born in France.
0: France.
5: That's where the name Dominique comes from.
0: Okay. All right. Yes, Paul?
6: I'll shock you. Steffi Graf born in Germany.
0: What? Steffi Graf. Okay.
6: Kind of obvious.
0: Dirk Nowitzki probably born there too.
5: What?
0: Yeah. Now, are you a German citizen, Marvin?
5: That's a good question. I know I'm an American citizen because my parents were in the military.
0: Okay.
5: I'm a real American. I got to look into that.
0: All right.
5: Born in West Germany.
0: Okay. Military base there?
5: Correct.
0: All right. Yes, Dylan.
4: This may be a surprising one, but Dennis Schröder.
0: Dennis.
4: Born in Germany.
0: Schröder. Schröder. Which translates to shooter, I think.
4: Does it?
0: Yeah, I think that's what it means in German. Check and see.

0: Little Strahan, I think, was born in Germany on a military base. But you said Dominique Wilkins born maybe on a military base in France. And Michael Jordan born in Brooklyn, I believe. Is that right? Yes, Paul.
1: I have Dominique born in Paris, France.
0: Okay. Bonjour. Comment vas-tu? Très bien, merci à toi. Yes, Dylan.
2: So I got Strahan. He was born in Houston, but then when he was 9, they moved to an army post in Mannheim, West Germany.
0: Okay. All right. Welcome to the program, already in progress. Deshaun Watson did it again. No, I mean, good things. Deshaun Watson. Got to be careful. He has 4 go-ahead drives in the fourth quarter this season, 2 in week 3. And already has the most in any season since 2019 when he had 5 for the Texans. Woo!

0: Stat of the Day brought to you by Panini America, the official trading cards of the DP Show. Good morning if you're watching the show, NBC Sports Now or Peacock. Sunday Night Football, it'll be the new and improved Panthers with Bryce Young hosting Jared Goff and the Lions. Primetime Sunday Night Football Night, NBC and Peacock. We will talk to Jason Garrett from Football Night in America. He'll join us in about 20 minutes from now. 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Twitter handle at dpshow. We will have the most win game of the weekend coming up a little bit later on as well. Braves close out the Phillies, and up next will be the Dodgers. I don't know when they were flying, if they've already gone to Los Angeles. If Sean McVay is their travel agent, they probably leave Saturday morning for the game Saturday night. But do you leave right after the game, late, to get to Los Angeles, or do you wait till this morning to get to Los Angeles? And then, as I mentioned, temperatures are going to be pretty warm, but if you're in Atlanta, I'm sure this would be nothing new for them. College football weekend, this might be the last weekend for North Carolina to be relevant, because what are you saying, Todd, about Michael Jordan?
1: I was confirming that he grew up in, he was born and raised in Brooklyn, New York. Not so much raised, but he was born in Brooklyn.
0: Okay.
1: The Fort Greene area.
0: Fort Greene area.
1: Cumberland Hospital, I believe.
0: Michael Jeffrey Jordan, Jr. the third. Okay. Where was I?
2: Notre Dame at North Carolina.
0: Yeah. Okay. If you're North Carolina, this is one of those, okay, not all is lost here, but what is the line on that one, Dylan? Notre Dame is giving,
3: I believe, 21 and a half.
0: Dang. Yeah, is that right? Okay.
2: That's correct.
0: 21 and a half. You didn't take this on the gambling podcast. By the way, Dylan cashed in on, he now has this new trend. Actually, the trend is he's actually winning bets. But, and Shea and Irving had to wear a shock collar yesterday. It did not faze him at all.
3: He was trying to not be fazed.
0: Well, you should have tried when you were getting shock collared, because you were like, ow!
3: It hurts. Maybe Shea's tougher than
0: Shea is tougher than you. But he got a dog collar. He got zapped a couple of times there. But you have this new parlay, tight end parlay.
3: Yeah, tight ends in prime time. I wouldn't say I'm addicted to tight ends, but pretty close.
2: Save it.
0: Okay.
3: And speaking of, I had the Browns last night, too.
0: But you. Yeah. Who are you?
3: I don't know. I don't recognize this guy.
0: Bama, Mississippi State, two really good quarterbacks who could have a really good game and all of a sudden appear into the Heisman picture there. Vandy, Georgia, Ohio State, Iowa, Miami, Clemson, Washington, and USC. I'm curious the attendance for USC. Now, the Dodgers game, what USC is probably Saturday night. Is that on Peacock?
2: It is on NBC, 7:30 Eastern, 4:30 LA time.
0: Okay. The Dodgers will be playing in the afternoon, but I'm curious what kind of attendance USC, and they're favored by two touchdowns here. In the WNBA, Caitlin Clark's season is done. The Aces behind Asia Wilson, who had a big night, they eliminate the Fever to advance. All righty, poll question from hour one, and what are we going to go with in hour two, Dylan?

0: Whose looming extension feels the murkiest right now? So we had Drake May, Puka Nacua, CJ Stroud, or other. CJ Stroud actually leading the way, 49%, then followed by Drake May.
1: The Puka Nacua thing is odd. Like, I keep waiting for, and, you know, maybe it's just one of those injuries that is going to take time, but this was supposed to be that contract year. And then you had stuff that happened in the offseason, and he was going to get, you know, $40 million probably. Yeah, Paul.
2: Expected to return this weekend versus the Eagles.
1: Yeah. Well, that'll be a welcomed addition for them. The Drake May, you know, I would hold off any contract talks anyway and then see where he is at the end of this year. Good or bad, you don't have to extend him. And, I had somebody, a capologist, former capologist yesterday. It's like, hey, you know, if you do the math and you get it, you know, you start a year early and because then they're going to get more money the following year. And I go, okay. But you have to make sure the business side of this is we're going to have Joe Burrow or Josh Allen or Lamar Jackson for a long time. I don't know if you're going to have Drake May for a long time. Why would I get ahead of the curve to sign up for a long-term contract with him until I am sold? Just like Arizona, you did not have to extend Kyler Murray. But you did. And this is the problem with some of these GMs where, you know, that's your guy, but then is he your guy? And now you signed up for him, and now you're trying to get out from underneath the contract. I would wait until the very end. They might feel like you don't love them, but when you pay them, you know, $55 or $60 million, like Baker Mayfield got over the, oh, they're not going to give me that kind of money. And then they did. And, of course, he's out for a little while. Yes, Dylan.
0: Yeah, and I mean, we saw the same thing happen with Tua with the Dolphins as well. He signed that, $50-plus million dollar year, 4 years. And it, even at the time, it was like, this seems risky.
1: I am on record as saying, what are you doing? You know, what are you doing? You got a fragile quarterback and a history of concussions. What are you doing? He had one big season. How about you give me two? I don't know. Call me crazy, but if I'm going to give you $50 million, can I get a larger sample size than, hey, I didn't have any concussions and I had a pretty good year? Well, you're going to get yourself $50 million a year there, mister. Yes, Paul.
2: What a wild topic is. If you said 6 months ago, whose future would you invest in? Jaden Daniels, Drake May, or Bryce Young? And Bryce Young feels like the safer pick right now.
1: I know.
2: Maybe not the hands down pick, but safer? Wow, that's a turn.
1: I was really impressed with him when we met him at the Super Bowl in New Orleans. And he came in as if he was a kid going to high school. He had a book bag and just came in, and it looked like he was 18, 17. But, you know, he had a personality, sense of humor. And I'm happy for him because he got benched, and that helped him. I don't know if Drake May is headed in that direction. I know he's headed to Buffalo. But Jason in Des Moines. Hi, Jason.
3: Hey, Dan. Thanks for taking my call. Like everybody, first time, long time. But I wanted to shoot three things at you real quick. First, I've been listening to you for decades and just wanted to say thank you for everybody. I mean, you set the bar and everything you do, and we're all going to miss you.
1: He was complimenting me, and then all of a sudden his phone went bad. Somebody sabotaging us. I was going to play Deshaun Watson. After last night's game, on why he's playing better. Here is the Browns quarterback.
4: I'm healthy. My mental is straight. My emotions is super good. And spiritually, I'm in a great space. So, you know, when you have all four wheels rolling and they're on the right pace, you know, things can be able to, you know, you can be able to improve and show that, you know, you're capable of being that special player, that person you are.
1: Okay, that's fine. We talked about this a couple of weeks ago. Go to the press conference and don't say anything, and then go out and play, because they will cheer the person wearing their uniform. They may not like you as a person, and they shouldn't like you as a person, but if you go out

0: play, you are their quarterback. And he's seen that he is more welcome. They've cheered him. He's played better. That's all they're asking for. I mean, there's not a high bar for great quarterback play. Go out there, 250 yards, couple of touchdowns, maybe an interception, maybe not. And you have talent. You have talent, wide receivers, young receivers, running back. You got defensive players as well. The future is bright. I don't know if you're part of it next year, but make it so it's a hard decision on the Cleveland Browns. Red in Georgia. Hi, Red. How are you?
1: Hey, Dan. Thanks for taking the call. And I'd say what's up to the Bite Room guys. And hey, listen here. I am light-skinned and tough. Bleed that. Hey, but listen here, Dan.
0: Wait a minute. Red, hold on. Marvin thought that you might be a light-skinned. Red's not your given name, right?
1: Red's not my given name. I can't call my real name out there, and not right now. But it's light skin and tough. Hey, we got the Raiders, Dan. We got the Raiders on the clock. We got the Chiefs on the clock. Hey, my hometown boy, Quay Walker, going to go big today, go big Sunday against those Chiefs. Hey, I told my little boy, don't get sick. You know what's going to happen if you get sick Sunday. And he already lined up. He's going to rest. He's going to drink his orange juice. And I got a lot to put on the Chiefs. I mean, I got bad intentions for the Chiefs, Daddy. You hear me? I got John Statham, beekeeper, intentions for the Chiefs. You hear me? And you up next too, Frenchie. Don't forget.
2: Threw me in the mix here.
0: Yeah. Thank you, Red.
2: Calling out my Broncos now.
0: Yeah. Marvin, you were right.
3: Yeah. As soon as he said red and he said light skin and tough, I already knew what time it was.
0: Now, you thought he looked like T.I.? Is that who you said?
3: Like, as far as the skin tone.
0: Yeah.
3: Mm-hmm.
0: Okay. Marvin, we go to commercial break after Red joined us. I don't know when it was. He goes, he's light skinned. I go, all right. Well, thank you. Chad in Salt Lake City. Hi, Chad. What do you have for me?
4: Dan, we got to be real here for a minute.
0: Okay.
4: False humility is not going to win you the sports Emmy.
0: Okay.
4: You need to acknowledge and take the win.
0: Okay.
4: Joey Porter Jr. was able to go back to practice because he was watching yesterday morning when you showed up and you played the game after the blood incident. And you showed up and you were the gamer that you are, and you were there and you did the show. Joey Porter Jr. saw that and said, you know what? I need to be Dan Patrick if I want to get mine.
0: Thank you. Thank you, Chad. And once again, I got nominated for an ESPY yesterday in mid-show because of they called it heroic effort to come back from my deathbed, nearly passing out, giving blood. Yes, Dylan.
5: Does that make you the sports person of the day? Yesterday.
0: I don't know. Whatever award you want to give me, it's okay.
5: You'll take anything.
0: Yes, Paul.
6: NFL Comeback Player of the Year. It's a pretty vague award. It's football season.
0: Am I the Damar Hamlin of broadcasters? Yes, Todd.
2: It's not that much of a stretch if you really think about it. You're like right there. You're on the cusp.
5: I don't think of there's no one else who's number two, so I guess that's you by default.
0: Yeah, but I want to thank everybody for their prayers. Thoughts and prayers, because you carried me through yesterday. Thank you. Yes, Paul.
6: America won.
0: Yes.
6: If you think about it, not just us and here, America. I watched a Today show. They talked about it.
0: Yeah, I know. Yes, Todd.
2: They almost lost you until you got that cookie and juice in you. It could have gone either way.
0: I know. When I came in and Paulie goes, it looked like I was white, very, very white, and I'd been working out. My hair, I'm a mess. And then 2 hours later, it's just rally time. That's all. Every day's Super Bowl. Yes, Marv.
3: I'm sorry. You look very, very what?
0: Very, very white.
3: Okay.
0: I was pale, I should say. Pale. Yes, Dylan.
5: Yeah, you look like I do most mornings. I was like, Dan had a rough one today.
0: I did look like I had a party night. But that was topic of conversation at dinner last night with my wife and two of my daughters. Emotional, you know, they all started to weep a little bit, and I said, hey, Dad's here. Daddy's here.

0: Off the robot.
1: How about we... Yes, Tom.
2: What's more brave, what you went through with the blood work or going with that lavender outfit you got there? Oh. Yeah, he said it. He said it. Someone had to say it.
0: Fritzy pre-laughed his own joke.
2: I jumped it a little bit.
1: How about we take a break? Yes, it is lavender, and I'm loving every moment.
2: It's jumping off the screen. It's like 3D.
1: Thank you, Todd. Take a break. Jason Garrett joins us next. Hear the difference. 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
0: This look is dedicated to you. 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

0: Steelers have bigger problems than coach and quarterback barking at each other. Here is Mike McCarthy talking about the heated exchange with Aaron Rodgers.
1: Communication sometimes is not the best choice of words, but everybody's competing on the field. And I think, you know, what's said on the field, the way I grew up in this game, you know, usually stays on the field. That's not the case today. I understand that. But, yeah, any negative communication on my part, I wish I wouldn't use those words.
0: Let's bring in Jason Garrett, Sunday Night Football, the Sunday Night Football analyst. They have the Panthers and the Lions coming up this weekend. Coverage starts at 7 Eastern, and it'll be football night in America. How often did that happen to you where you would get barked at or bark at your quarterback?
2: You know, I've seen it a lot through the years, Dan. You know, years ago in Dallas, I used to wear the headsets with the backup quarterback, and I would get the plays from Ernie Zampezi and call him in Detroit. And, you know, Troy and I are great friends, Troy and Ernie Zampezi, as close as you can be. But if there were a third down call that came in that he didn't really like and we didn't convert it, he'd come over to me and he would rip me up and down as if I made the call. And then he'd say, "You tell that guy upstairs," you know, and he'd stand there. And, you know, I'm the second or third string quarterback, and I'm like, you know, "Hey, Ernie, I'm not sure he really likes it." "That's what you're going to tell him," you know, screaming at me. So.
0: But can you say something to Troy in that moment?
2: Yeah, I mean, I always wanted to convey his wishes. I mean, if he didn't like something, you know, you need the play caller to know that. But again, I had to filter it because, like we saw last night, there's a lot of emotion in football, as we all know, and sometimes those emotions spill out. So you got to take a deep breath and, you know, channel it a little bit and make sure the communication gets made and take some of the emotion out of it.
0: Bill Cowher said there'd be times when Ben Roethlisberger would act like he couldn't hear the play.
2: Oh, yeah.
0: Because he wanted to call his own play. How often does that happen?
2: Well, particularly when the headsets first came in, I mean, that was a great Marino trick. Marino would be like saying, "Hey, I can't hear it," you know? And just calling his own. So, yeah, I mean, that's gone on for a long time. The technology's way better now. But you get to certain stadiums, sometimes it doesn't come in quite so well, and the quarterbacks use that to their advantage.
0: What would you do if Drake May was your quarterback?
2: Oh, I think you just need to somehow get a reset. If you think about it, last year he's the runner-up for the MVP in the National Football League. He was phenomenal and hard to play much better than he did throughout the regular season. And then, you know, playoffs not real good and hasn't been real good since the start of the season. I always think that a big part of playing quarterback is reducing the burden on them. If they ever feel like they're Atlas across the street from St. Patrick's Cathedral in New York City, and they got the world on their shoulders, they're not going to play very well. And so you as a coach have to do everything you can in building the team and then also calling the game where they don't feel that. They don't feel like they have to do it all. They just need to be 1/11th of the offense and do their job. And so I think you have to pull back and really say, okay, are we asking him to do too much? It's a hard position. Let's not overload this guy. Let's remember he's only 24 years old. He's still young. He's not that experienced. And let's try to spread this burden around a little bit. And nobody does that better than Josh. I mean, Josh is a phenomenal coordinator and quarterback coach. He knows this better than I do. But I think that's the thing you have to start with. And I think the other thing you got to do is really lock in on the things that he does well. You know, do an analysis of it and also just talk to him about it and really demand transparency. Do you like this? Okay. You know, Drake is a pleaser. Drake's one of those guys that, "Hey, I'll figure it out, coach. I got it." You know, he has that competitive nature to him. And you're the coach, I'm the player, you call the play.

0: And I think you have to really sit down and say, do you really like this play? There's a lot of plays in football. Let's get a black Sharpie out and scratch the ones out that you don't really love. And then zero in on the stuff that he loves, dress him up 100 different ways and get him going again. And I think the biggest thing is, and again, nobody does this better than Vrabel and Josh, is sometimes you just got to shake him, you know, and get him back to being 8 years old when you first got your shoulder pads and play with that boyish spirit. You know, get that world off your back, okay? Get a smile back on your face and love playing football again. And I think when you reduce some of the burdens, and I think when you really lock in on what he loves to do the most, I think that's what gives you the best chance.
1: But could you see a situation like the Panthers did with Bryce Young, where they benched him for a little while, and ever since then, we've seen Bryce Young act like a number one overall pick?
0: Yeah, you know, we talked about that a lot when it happened, and I really liked that decision that they made back then. But Bryce Young didn't have any skins on the wall. The only skins he had on the wall were in college and the fact that he was the first player taken in the draft. You know, this Drake May, he's got skins on the wall. Go back and watch the tape. He was phenomenal. We had heated discussions about who should be the MVP of the National Football League last year. Okay, that's 6 months ago. So this guy's done it in this league at a really high level. So I think for me, that would be really extreme. You just got to really lock in on creating the right atmosphere for him right now. And I think that guy, Travion Henderson, is a big part of it. Hand the ball to that guy, throw him some swing passes, do some easy things for him, and let somebody else do the hard lifting and let him settle back in and play with that spirit that we've seen him play with before.
1: Cleveland Browns contenders or just competitors?
0: It's obviously really early, but I love the start. Think about what they've done. They got rid of the best defensive player in the National Football League, and look how they're playing. And, you know, Deshaun Watson, go back to every pundit over the last 6 months, everybody. When are they going to get rid of this guy? When are they going to give the other guy a chance? When are they, you know, you can't win with this guy. And Monken has gone in there and said, hey, he believes in his plan. He believes in his plan for the team. He believes in his plan for the quarterback. And most importantly, the team believes in his plan, and we're seeing that. They're going to have a lot of challenges ahead. You know, I don't know that they're a foolproof team. They got some issues like everybody else does, but what a great start, and it's so much fun watching it, seeing those guys playing together. And you got to remember, Dan, I grew up a Brian Sipe fan. My dad was coaching for San Martigliano back in the day, and so the Cardiac Kids are back in Cleveland, baby.
1: He's Jason Garrett, Football Night in America, the Lions at the Panthers, and that'll be Sunday Night Football on NBC and Peacock. Help me understand the addition of Joey Porter Jr. for the Dallas defense. He's known as a great cover corner. Does Dallas defensive philosophy fit Joey Porter and vice versa?
0: Well, let's go back to how you build a team. Most important position is the quarterback, and I would argue the next most important positions are the guys who affect the quarterback, pass rushers and cover guys. And so you can't have enough of either of those. And, you know, they got rid of the elite pass rusher, Micah Parsons, last year, and I think they're feeling some of the effects of that. And you got to make sure you got some guys who can cover on the back end. And I don't care what defense you're playing. If you got a guy who can lock a receiver down, you know, that's going to be an advantage to you. And it's pretty simple to play cover one. It's pretty simple to say, okay, you got him over there. Let's eliminate him. And then all the other things you can do in your run game and helping, you know, some other guys cover on the other side. So I don't think it's a hard analysis to say, hey, you know, go cover him and set things up accordingly. You know, back in the day, and I'm not saying this is that Joey Porter Jr. is anyway Deion Sanders, but think about how teams played when they had Deion Sanders, how the Cowboys played. Deion, you cover him, and we're going to roll the covers the other way, right? And I don't think Joey Porter Jr. can handle that for 65 snaps a game, but you can do some of that when you got an elite cover guy, and they make a huge difference.
1: I don't know if it's panic time yet, but what we've seen from the Chargers with Justin Herbert, it's got to be alarming. And now you go to Seattle. If they start out 0-4, what are we doing?
0: Yeah, alarming is obviously the word. And, you know, the thing that bothers me the most about them right now is they're not playing with the Jim Harbaugh identity that we're so used to seeing.

0: They've been always been such a physical team, and they run the ball and they play good run defense, and that's been the calling card for so long at every level with his teams, and you just don't feel that. And they got the linemen back. I mean, the offensive linemen, they're healthy. They're different than they were last year. And so I think they need to lean back in on that a little bit more. From the offensive standpoint, I have a little concern in that, picture the offense that Mike McDaniel ran in Miami with Tua. It was almost like ball in, ball out, boom, right behind the ear of the linebacker. These 8, 10, 12-yard completions, like he's turning two, like he's a shortstop, bang, get it out of my hand. Justin Herbert is not that guy. Justin Herbert's a longer strider. He's back in the pocket, driving the ball down the field. And I just don't feel like the marriage has been real smooth so far. And the problem is they're losing games. And so it's one thing to say, we're struggling a little bit on offense, but hey, we're 1-2. Hey, we're 2-2. We're hanging in there. We're not where we want to be, but we got a long season to go. If they don't watch it, if they go to 0-4, it's too hard a hole to dig out of. I don't care how many games you're playing. So they got to get it fixed. And unfortunately, they're going to play arguably the best defense in the National Football League at their place. So it ain't going to be easy.
1: Did the Browns make you cry when you were growing up?
0: Oh, I was so invested in it. I don't know if you remember the year 1980. Brian Sipe was the player of the year in the NFL.
1: MVP,
0: And
1: yeah.
0: yeah, and they played Oakland in the freezing cold game. I was there. We used to have these crazy seats. You remember the old Municipal Stadium? We would sit in the baseball press box in the end zone, and it was so damn cold. I have 7 brothers and sisters, and we always had like whatever 20 people in the box, and we're eating hot dogs and mustard and all that kind of stuff. Just some amazing memories. And the play happened in the opposite end of the field. They'd driven the ball down, and if you remember, they came back and won all those games coming from behind, and they were going to do it one more time. And they called Red Right 88, and Brian, who is my hero, I wore number 17 because my brother wore number 17, and he wore it because Brian Sipe wore number 17. And Brian didn't throw it into Lake Erie, unfortunately, and that was a tough pill to swallow.
1: Did you cry?
0: I don't know if I cried, but I was pretty damn emotional. I really was. I had a great experience a few years ago, Dan. I was coaching the Cowboys, and we were down in San Diego for a preseason game. And Calvin Hill, Grant Hill's dad, worked for us for years in Dallas, and he was part of those Browns teams. And he called me and said, Hey, Brian Sipe and Jerry Shirk live out here in San Diego, and they're coming over to the hotel. Why don't you come down and visit with these guys? And so I spent about 3 hours in a hotel room in San Diego telling these guys about their careers because I knew them more than they knew themselves. Sipe used to wear this rubber sleeve on his elbow, and I was a young quarterback. I used to wear the rubber sleeve on the elbow, the whole thing. And it was just one of the great days, and those memories of growing up following that team, incredible.
1: Was he from Helix High School in La Mesa? Was Brian Sipe? I mean, this is your hero.
0: Yeah, that's a great question. I know he's from San Diego. I
1: I
0: didn't know
1: think
0: he's
1: he might
0: from
1: have gone to Bill Walton's high school.
0: Wow. I
1: Maybe
0: know I know.
1: I'm making that up, but
0: Yeah.
1: I think he might have been from La Mesa, but Bill went to Helix High, and Bill's brother played for the Cowboys,
0: Yeah,
1: offensive
0: Bruce.
1: line. Yeah,
0: Yeah,
1: Bruce
0: Bruce.
1: Walton there.
0: Yeah, I know Brian Sipe was the catcher on a Little League baseball team that went to Williamsport. I think he was 10 and everybody
1: Oh,
0: else was 12,
1: yeah.
0: And my dad's great line was you could hit him in the face with a shovel and he'd keep coming back. And that's what he was. And I just love the guy so much.
1: It was tough. How's the restaurant?
0: The restaurant's coming. It really is. We got to get you down here. Sicilian.
1: Lucas.
0: Yeah, we're actually starting brunch this weekend, Cafe Luca.
1: All right. Awesome.
0: So we're going to get you down there. If I have to come up to Connecticut and get you on a plane and come down, we'll come down together. We'll do a show down there.
1: Why don't you get Troy to send his plane, or Jerry Jones
0: Yeah.
1: to send his plane, and then I'll come down there.
0: Boy, that'd be nice. We'll get that done. It's
1: Get
0: going
1: the
0: to take.
1: NBC jet.
0: Yeah, I think you probably have more pull than I do at NBC to get that
1: You'd be surprised. Hey, great to talk to you. Thanks for sharing, and safe travels.
0: Always enjoy it. Great
1: That's
0: seeing you.
1: Jason Garrett. Jason Garrett, Football Night in America. Lions and the Panthers coming up this weekend on NBC and Peacock. Did you see his face when he started talking about Brian Sipe?

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0: 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Hi, Gerald. What do you have for me today?
1: Hey, Dan. I just want to give you guys a little help with your German pronunciation.
0: Oh.
1: It's not Spetzel. It's not Spetzel. It's Spetzla.
0: Spetzla.
1: Perfect. Is there good?
0: Okay. Thank you, Joe. I don't know if I'll ever have it again, but just in case I do, Spetzla. Yeah.
2: Spetzla.
0: Yeah. All right. Big Day Ray's mom came in to cook this on our Meat Friday. The schnitzel is awesome. I've already had a little sample of that. Tastes great. Mary in Michigan. Hi, Mary.
3: Oh, my gosh. Hi, how are you?
0: Great.
3: Good. Dan, I'm the old lady fan club chairman in my county, so we love you. You're a breath of fresh air. It's easy to do something in the morning. It's just so nice. But I'm old. I'm getting there to 80, and I think I should tell Todd some interesting things about. He's got to get over this, and we love him, and everybody has to. If he needs this, I'd like to speak to him about something that maybe he would work for him.
0: All right. Todd is listening, Mary.
3: Oh. Todd, I love you. I promise you I love you. I'm going to talk to you about like an old lady, like your grandmother. You've got to get over this. I mean, you've got to get over it. It's time. And I want you to understand that everybody loves you and you can't do anything wrong. This is the thing. There was only one perfect person in the world, and they crucified him. Everybody makes mistakes. So take it easy on yourself and get over it, okay? It's boring.
0: Okay.
4: I appreciate that. It is boring, and it's immature for me to mope, and I appreciate the kind words and encouragement, and I hope you have a wonderful weekend.
0: Thank you, Mary. Thank you. I appreciate that.

0: But Tyler, why don't you get her information? Maybe we send Mary something. All right. Fred in West Virginia. Hi, Fred. What do you have for me?
1: Hey, well, first off, it's awesome following up after Jason Garrett. I got to meet him back in the spring. Absolutely stand-up guy. Mm-hmm. We were both at a convention there. Excellent guy. It was great to meet him. You were talking earlier about Sesame Street earlier in the week.
0: Yeah.
1: Cookie Monster, Big Boy. Like, where did they go?
0: Yeah.
1: Okay. And as a Steelers fan, I want to talk about anything the rest of the season besides the Steelers. Okay. So I'm talking about Cookie Monster. In 1988, they introduced Cookie Monster singing C is for Celery. And from that day on, all the fans boycotted Cookie Monster, so they didn't have a choice but to just phase him out.
0: Well, but I saw a couple of Reddit threads where they're kind of phasing out Big Bird as well. And I only noticed this because I was watching Sesame Street with my granddaughter. And I kept going, where is Big Bird? And she didn't have any answers at 3.5. So I wondered out loud. I think they're phasing out Big Bird. We're going to do the most must-win game of the weekend coming up, so get ready here, okay? Jordan in Utah joins us first. Hey, Jordan, what do you have for me?
2: Hey, DP, I wanted to share a little anecdote about a similar blood draw experience earlier this year.
0: Mm-hmm.
2: Life insurance policy, Katie, the nurse, comes to the house. My kids and my wife are there. Left arm, no blood. So she takes it out, rummages through her backpack, and I think that's what did me in. She grabs a new syringe, whatever it is, puts it in the right arm, gets the blood, puts the bandage on. Next thing I know, I'm staring at my wife, confused as could be. I just passed out, fell down in front of my wife, in front of my kids. I was soft. Mary probably would have had to slap me, the last caller.
0: Well, thank you, Jordan. Strength in numbers here. Those who have the vasovase, I think, is the condition that I have. You know what really bothers me? When they take the rubber strap and they strap it around your arm, that bothers me. I don't know what it is. It's just like, God. And then when she goes, 1, 2, 3, and then when she jabbed me, and then she goes, there's no blood flowing. And I go, what does that mean? And then she goes, I got to use the other arm. And she rolled out 12 vials right in front of me. And I'm going, this is not going to be good. Because I go, do I have to fill up all of those? And she goes, yes, if we get the blood. Yes, Dylan.
3: Yeah, so you had to, how much is 12 vials?
0: I have no idea.
3: Like a pint?
0: I have no idea.
3: Pint and a half?
0: I didn't even look. But she rolls them out. And I'm going, I don't need to see that, Estelle. Yes, Dylan.
3: What if for the entire experience you just wore one of those sleep masks? So you get walked in the kitchen like you're blind and then just sit down and then you have no idea what's going on. You can't see anything. Do you think you'd still...
0: Well, I'm
3: going
0: to feel it.
3: Yeah, but isn't it more the visual?
0: No, I don't watch it.
3: But maybe you'll be less aware of what's happening to you.
0: Yes, Paul.
4: Dan, I'm on blooddraw.com. And 12 vials of blood is 3.4 fluid ounces. Who wants to guess what percentage of total blood that is in your body? We haven't played that game in a while.
0: Yeah.
4: I'll let you go. How much blood do you think they took, percentage-wise?
0: 2%.
4: 2% is correct. You nailed it.
0: Thank you.
4: Blooddraw.com.
0: Thank you. Thank you, Paul.
5: No,
4: it's great.
3: The blood stat.
0: Blood stat of the day. Bump, bump, bump. Todd, most must-win game of the weekend.
6: Most must-win game of the weekend.
0: Slow down.
6: I'm going to try to practice talking again.
0: Slow down.
6: I'm going to go with the Rams must win in Philadelphia because the Rams, who were supposed to by some go undefeated, cannot go 1-3. I don't want to hear excuses about going from the West Coast to the East Coast. They've got to win in Philly.
0: Dylan.
3: Mine, Dan, is your USC Trojans given 8.5 to Washington. This is not only a must win game, they must win convincingly, and Lincoln Riley's seat is a little toasty at the moment.
0: Marvin.
7: The Green Bay Packers.
0: Ooh.
7: Playing the 0-3 Buccaneers after a bad showing on a standalone game, they got to bounce back.
0: Most must-win game of the weekend. Paul?
4: Those are both great calls. I'm going to go the Florida Gators at Missouri. They're favored. They are a great story. Their coach is a great story. and their schedule gets a lot

0: tougher. They got to take care of business.
1: I was going to say Texans Cowboys, but I'm going to say Alabama against Mississippi State.
2: Bloop.
1: How about that? A couple of great quarterbacks, potential first-round picks. You know, the most desired quarterback is usually the freshman or sophomore quarterback because they can't be drafted. The kid, Taylor, DeMario Taylor, like, oh, my gosh. Well, he's a sophomore. Oh, he's coveted. Everybody's going to be talking about him. And like, yeah, because he can't be drafted. That's why. You know, that 2028 class is going to be the best quarterback. Yes, Dylan.
3: Will he be on Mississippi State next year?
1: Yeah, probably not.
0: Oh.
1: Marvin.
4: We call that the Christian Hackenberg Award.
1: All righty. 2 hours in the books. Todd, go to the confessional.
2: I'm going.
1: All right. Paulie is going to prepare for Not So Fast. 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They've done a great job with that show. Right after hours on Peacock and NBC Sports Now, you can watch that hour-long show. 2 hours in the books on this Meat Friday. 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
1: Mike McDonald, the Seahawks head coach, talked about Sean Payton accusing Seattle of cheating. Here is a portion of the interview with Graham Benzinger.
2: So our first year, and so we played in our first game. 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
3: Right.
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1: Sean Payton threatened the organization after he found out Seattle used practice footage they found on social media. 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Seattle didn't. They took advantage of this. This isn't Belichickian. If Sean Payton has a problem, he should have a problem with his fans who put it out there on social media, not Mike McDonald and his staff for consuming this.
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4: Good morning, I'm Adam Smith. Well, Seattle Kraken kicked off their season last night with a dominant performance. Vince Dunn had a goal and two assists, and the Seattle Kraken beat the Calgary Flames 6-1. We'll have two high school football games for you on the radio tonight. Blaine's set to take on Nooksack Valley. 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And Meridian will battle Linden Christian right here on KPUG. Both games kick off at 7 p.m. In local news, a Lummi Nation man has pleaded guilty to federal charges for killing endangered birds. 39-year-old Joel Ridley was arrested by Lummi Nation police in February of 2025 after officers responded to reports of gunshots and found him with a dead bald eagle in his SUV. In your local weather forecast, we'll see a slight chance of rain this afternoon, otherwise mostly cloudy skies with a high of 66 degrees. Overnight tonight, mostly cloudy with low around 49.
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0: You know, the Padres, I think, we've had hopes for them. They've produced like this, you know, the Chargers do.
1: Bringing you the biggest guests and best interviews in the world of sports. And
2: then why are you talking about Chargers, man?
0: How dangerous are they?
2: They're really dangerous. The problem is they got to face the Dodgers. I don't think people realize how good the Dodgers are. They won 100 games in bad year. They lived through. They're like healthy, and they've got pitching, they've got depth, they've got a lineup that's finally swinging the bat.
1: Broadcasting from the man cave.
2: Karl Malone was great, but he didn't win because Jordan won MVPs. That's kind of what we're seeing right now.
1: This is Dan Patrick.
0: Final hour on this Meat Friday. Ready to go. Your phone calls, 877-3DP-SHOW. Todd's here. Dylan in the back row helping out with Meat Friday. He'll give you the menu. Marvin, Big Day Ray, who brought his mom to work day, and she is helping with the Meat Friday. And I got to taste the dish that she is making that she's famous for. Dylan, run down the menu, please.
3: Be an honor, Dan. We've got pork schnitzel, beer brats, German potato salad, beer cheese pretzels, and last but certainly not least, Ray's mom's famous spätzle. I think that was all right.
0: Yeah, I already had some. Tasted really good.
3: No, the pronunciation.
0: No, it was really good.
3: Oh, okay.
0: Yeah. And so was the dish that Ray's mom, who is from Germany, came in. She is nervous. She is so nervous that I'm going to ask her a question on TV. And I said, I'm not. I promise you I'm not. She also said, you have a, what was the word? Some kind of aura about you? A calming aura about you. Is that about the lavender, sweatshirt I got on here? Yes, this three-quarter? Yes, Ray.
4: I would have wished you didn't wear that today, especially after my mom complimented

0: Complimented you on your calming voice.
1: What's going on here?
0: I don't know, Dan.
2: We've seen the chords.
1: Did your mom use Meat Friday to meet me?
0: Probably yes. She's wanted to cook for us for a long time. But the funniest part is she's talking about how calming your voice is, and my dad's just sitting there on his Kindle reading, and he's like, it's whatever.
1: Yeah, I don't want to get in between anything. Your mom seems very nice. Your father seems like he's very nice, quiet, and but you know, now it just feels like there's a flirt alert on that I got to be aware of, okay? And you need to be aware of, because your mom is here in the man cave, and I am the man in the man cave.
0: This is her last day here. She won't be coming back.
1: Yes, Marvin.
3: Thank God you didn't wear the daddy robe.
1: Whoa.
3: That would have been awkward.
1: Or the cords. Yeah. Yes, Dylan.
2: Why don't we test this out? Give Todd the lavender windbreaker, send him out there, and see if he gets a similar treatment.
1: Stat of the day brought to you by Panini America, the official trading cards of the program from 7A to 7P Eastern. You can catch the full daily lineup of sports talk on NBC Sports Now. 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Poll question for the final hour of the program is what, Dylan?
2: Well, Todd sent me this one, and it might sound familiar. Are the Raiders a competitor or a contender?
1: How about this? Do you view the Browns as more of a contender or the Raiders? How about that?
4: He always cleans up my mess. He does a good job with that.
1: Thank you, Todd. How about that one?
2: All right, we can do that.
1: What about the other poll questions from the two previous hours?
2: Oh, you want some results?
1: Yes.
2: Got them.
1: By the way, you know I have one rule on Meat Friday.
2: Oh, I don't like where this is going.
1: You can't eat at your desk while we're doing the show. Todd, you were in the confessional, and you were eating in the confessional.
4: I did that to taunt you a little bit because I didn't like the way you were scolding me so many times. It was just a little piece of soft pretzel. Your bigger concern is if it gets stuck in our teeth and we start slurring our words and it sounds like we got food in our mouth on the air.
1: No, you will have food in your mouth on the air, and then I scold you, and then you pout for an entire hour.
4: And I had peanut brittle, which takes a very long time to get out of your teeth. Certainly not during a commercial break.
1: And Dylan brings out a big plate of popcorn. I go, no. Not on the show.
2: Well, technically, it was walking to my desk while I was eating it, and then I put it aside.
1: No, we can't eat. We still have a radio show to do. You can't be like Todd.
4: No. I already make those noises without any food in my mouth.
2: Yeah, it's actually the perfect crime.
4: I could just blame my inability to speak.
5: He wasn't even sure if he should have shown
4: up. Okay, Marvin. All right, on a Friday.
1: The Braves get the Dodgers now. The Braves closed out the Phillies 6-2. Did Atlanta win 5 of 6 from the Dodgers this year? Does that sound about right? Big day, Ray. Browns hold off the Steelers. Cleveland now 3-1. And I think there's a great chance they could be 5-2 after 7 games. And then you have a conversation here. Would the Cleveland Browns get to the trade deadline and maybe try to do something, add something? The foundation is there. The foundation is there. They went out and drafted a couple of receivers. Boston, I think, is the leading candidate for the Offensive Rookie of the Year. They got Concepcion as well. They got a running back, a couple of defensive players that made an impact. They got a tight end. And they're all young. And they've gotten some good play out of Deshaun Watson. Most analysts probably don't want to admit it, but you have to. He's doing okay. And that's all just average quarterback play or a little above average quarterback play. That's great. That's a welcome sight for Cleveland Browns fans. Nobody's calling for Shedeur Sanders, at least haven't lately. Yes, Ray?
0: They can continue building, too. They also have the Rams' first-round pick this year, which actually might be better than we anticipated.
1: College football this weekend, there's Iowa and Ohio State. It's a fun matchup. I like Mississippi State at Alabama because Kamario Taylor, a sophomore, he's got 14 touchdown passes, 2 interceptions, and Alabama comes in with Keelan Russell. He might have been the top candidate, I think. Was he Gatorade Player of the Year? But these two quarterbacks, and he's from Texas going to Alabama. Yes, Marvin?
3: He's also one of the reasons Ty Simpson left.
1: That's true. When

0: when Ty Simpson got hurt last year and this kid came in, I go, uh-oh. Uh-oh. Ty Simpson's not going to stay around at Alabama. He might play another year of college football, but he's not going to be at Alabama. Yes, Marv.
1: There's always that moment in college football when the backup quarterback, the hotshot freshman or whoever comes in, and you're just like, ooh, Kelly Bryant, this was a good run. But as soon as you saw Trevor Lawrence throw the ball, sorry, you got to go somewhere else.
0: Caleb Williams or Spencer Rattler. It was like Spencer Rattler, who had, you know, a ton of talent, high school, big-time recruit. And all of a sudden, Caleb Williams came in, and it was like the third play. And I go, uh-oh, Spencer Rattler, where are you transferring to? Because there is the future right now. Cody in Texas. Good morning, Cody. What do you have for me today?
2: Good morning, Dan. Happy Friday. Great interview with Jason Garrett. Great question. Brian Tyler made him cry. Lord knows, as the Cowboys head coach, he made a lot of us cry. But I did want to give some flowers to Dylan.
0: Oh.
2: Man, there is, as a predictive analyst, hobby enthusiast myself, who listens to the Dan Takes a Gamble podcast, nobody's seeing the board clearer than Dylan. And, man, I hit it too last night because I listened to the podcast. The two tight end parlay on Thursday nights, man, it's cashed out this season. Dylan, here's your flowers, man. Keep it up.
0: All right, there's Cody.
3: Thank you, Cody.
0: Gambling podcast. Yesterday, Shea and Irving got a shock collar. What did Shea do wrong that he had to get a dog collar around his neck and get shocked a couple of times?
3: I mean, what has he done right?
0: He came in a mood.
3: Yes, he was in a bad mood yesterday.
0: Because he had to go to couples therapy right after that.
3: Very cranky, I would say.
0: And they have a new therapist, him and his wife, Barb. And so he has to tell the stories over and over and over and over and over of how he got into the doghouse. Do we have a clip from the gambling podcast? Here is the shock collar with Shea and Irving. And you only get shocked twice, but you don't know when you're going to get shocked.
4: I felt that. It was like a girl.
3: Wait, really?
4: Yeah. Yeah. That was twice.
5: We wasted them already?
4: Yeah, that was two.
3: I was trying to see if it was working. Wow.
0: Well, why isn't it?
3: I can do what he did to me.
0: Yeah, but why isn't it treating?
4: Because I'm not a girl, Danny.
0: Like, wait, that's it?
5: That was it?
4: That you shocked me. Do it again.
3: Yeah, was it set? Is it set to the max thing? Does it just not hurt?
4: It just doesn't hurt. No, it's not like bad.
3: Was I overreacting then?
0: You were a drama queen.
4: I thought it was going to be way worse than that.
0: You held it.
3: You did put it up to your neck.
4: You
3: first,
4: just did that.
3: I know, but the first time when you did it, remember we did it in the hallway, you put it up to your neck and you did the same thing I did.
4: Yeah. It didn't.
3: Was it not kicking as much?
4: I don't know.
0: Is it turned down?
3: It said it's on set to 10.
4: Yeah.
0: Dylan, why don't you put it on?
4: Poor Dylan.
0: No, you can do it to yourself just once, just to see how it feels. All right.
3: Ah. It still shocks.
0: That's the gambling podcast. We do get around to actually picking games there, but yeah, Shea and Irving talking about going to his couples therapy. They had to get another therapist because he trashed the other one last year on the podcast. I said, you know, Shea, people do listen to this podcast. Somebody's going to tell somebody who's going to tell the therapist that you're trashing them. Yes, Dylan.
3: How many therapists do you think listen to the show?
0: Oh, I think there are probably a lot of them just because they're listening to Shea and probably thinking, boy, this would be great practice of what would I do with a person like that?
3: It's like market research for the worst possible scenario.
0: Yes. Imagine if he comes into your office and he needs some therapy. Oh, and he needs therapy. But his meds are different because now he's bipolar 1, not 2?
3: Yes.
0: And I don't know what that means.
3: I think it's like diabetes 2 is not as bad as 1.
0: Well, no, I know that. I don't know what it meant. Like, he's on meds.
3: Yeah.
0: Yeah. I don't know if they're working.
3: I think they need a little ramp-up period.
0: But that shock collar, that did not faze him at all yesterday.
3: He was trying to be tough. That's my hill I'm dying on.
0: He did a good job. Yes, Marvin.
1: It did faze Dylan. Let's take a listen.
4: Worth the anticipation? What's worse?
3: I think not knowing.
0: Yeah, not knowing
3: is
0: great.

0: worse.
1: Yeah, because that's like when we were smashing each other.
2: That was the weirdest feeling of all time.
1: That's three.
2: I'm sweating.
1: You got six to go.
2: I'm schwitzing.
1: That's the same setting as Shay, and that's how Dylan reacted when he got the shock collar a while ago.
2: He's a tougher man than I.
1: Yes, he is. Yes, he is. Andrew in Washington. Good morning, Andrew. Welcome back.
3: Good morning, DP and boys. Let's get this Meat Friday going. My MMW GOTW is all three 0-3 NFL teams that had playoff aspirations need a win this weekend. The Texans, the Chargers, and the Buccaneers. The only 0-4 team in NFL history to get to the playoffs were the 1992 Chargers. But even bigger than that, my Panthers and Lions play Sunday night. I know Ray, with his mom there in front of all of his new front room friends, is a Lions fan. So I'm going to give him a layup if he's willing to take it and get his first pie to the face bet. Just straight up, you can have your Lions. I'll take my Panthers. Whoever loses, take the pie to the face, Ray.
4: I'll take that.
1: Okay.
4: I'll take that.
1: Ray's in the books.
4: Panthers, both starting corners are out this week.
1: Okay. I love that. A little pie to the face for Ray. Will in Albany. Hi, Will. What do you have for me?
5: Hey, Dan. How's it going? What's up, pal? What's up, fellas? Shout out to the back row as well. I appreciate you guys, man. You guys are awesome. It's like chilling with a bunch of buddies listening to you guys every day. I hope it's not lost on you guys that you guys have the coolest job in the world. Dan, I got a possible poll question. I was wondering, I torture my kids. They love my teams. I was wondering, is there a worst possible combination of teams to like? I love the Tennessee Titans and the Pittsburgh Pirates.
1: You know, it's always tough when you like a team and then you have kids, and then do you want to hand that off? Do you want to give that misery?
5: I didn't want to, and my son's like, no, Daddy, we stick together. And I saw the Titans this weekend against the Giants in a monsoon. Both my kids got sick, yes. But, yeah, we got beat. Cam Ward threw away the game at the end again. And so the Titans, the decision-making is just awful from the get-go. Like Marvin touched on earlier in the week, we let Derrick Henry go. We signed Tony Pollard for more money than Derrick Henry took less money to leave, and he's beasting for the Ravens. We traded A.J. Brown. That's not a winning football move. Let Mike Vrabel go. That's not a winning football move. So, anyways, remember back in the day when they got beat by the Rams in the Super Bowl at the 1 yard line?
1: Yeah.
5: Got tackled by Kevin Dyson. Can I point out we drafted Kevin Dyson instead of Randy Moss?
1: And you're going to pass that on to your children. Yeah. Kevin Dyson tackled at the one. Yes, Marvin.
6: Yeah, one of the greatest defensive players in Super Bowl history.
1: Of course.
6: Anyway, like, who was he rooting for with the Pirates?
1: That probably is growing up in the 70s, maybe. We are family.
6: He didn't feel that old.
1: Yeah.
6: So I'm like, man, he really loved Jason Kendall.
1: Yeah. Didn't Jason Kendall win a batting title?
6: With no batting gloves, I think. I got to check.
1: Yes, Ray.
4: Speaking of draft misses, Kyle Pitts this year, 2 catches for 20 yards. He was picked 4th overall. And behind him was Jamar Chase, Jalen Waddle, Penei Sewell, J.C. Horn, Pat Surtain, Devontae Smith, and Micah Parsons.
1: Didn't he just get extended?
4: Just got a big contract as well.
1: And I kept thinking, what am I missing here? Because this feels... who's the guy with the Steelers that couldn't miss out of Notre Dame? The wide receiver?
4: Claypool.
1: Chase Claypool. It's like you look at these guys and you go, he can't miss. And then you go, he missed. But yeah, Pitts, I remember watching him in college. And it was like, wow. He was, that was a man amongst boys at Florida. And then all of a sudden you go, man, somebody, they love him, taking him 4th overall. And I'm thinking, he's not the second coming of Kellen Winslow. Yes, Marv.
6: Yeah, those are the scary guys. The man, when he puts it all together,
1: yeah.
6: Those are the scary guys.
1: Let me take a break here. More phone calls coming up. Todd, did you just do homework there?
7: I did. No batting titles for Kendall.
0: had three All-Star appearances, had a couple of decent years from

0: batting average standpoint, but did not win a batting title.
1: But he hit .327 one year.
0: I think he didn't have enough games or at-bats to be able to win that award in one of those years.
1: He hit .320 one year.
0: Someone did better.
1: Thank you.
0: I got to assume someone got at least .321 that year.
1: All right. He played 15 years, an undersized catcher, and people remember him for breaking his ankle. Remember that? First base.
2: Oh, running. Yes.
1: Oh.
2: I wish I didn't remember it, but yes.
1: Yeah. All right, we'll take a break back after this. 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

0: No, I just asked what it meant. That's all I did.
1: I know a couple of the lines in German.
0: It's okay.
1: Kriegsministern, Wissenschaft, und auf keine Tösenfieger. That's all I got.
0: Fresh in Milwaukee. Hi, Fresh. What do you have for me today?
2: What's up, DP and Danette? Got
0: hey,
2: a quick question for you.
0: Yeah.
2: Who is the best player in the NFL right now that's a non-quarterback?
0: Okay. Fresh usually has a fresh question for us. Best player, non-quarterback. Fred Warner? Jamar Chase? Yeah, Dill?
3: This sounds like a homer pick, but Kyle Hamilton's probably in the mix there.
0: Okay. Yeah, Todd?
1: If you're going to say Kyle Hamilton, you got to say Nick Benito.
0: Marvin?
4: JSN?
0: Yeah. Yeah. Yeah, there's a long list of this. But, you know, when I brought this up to Harold Reynolds, how many must-see players are there in baseball? I think I brought it up to HR. And I think we got to four or five must-see players in baseball. We're more lenient when it comes to, you know, viewing football. Like, who's must-see TV? I mean, you start with the quarterbacks, and quite a few of them are must-see TV. Then you get to skilled position. Bijan, Jahmyr Gibbs, must-see TV. Jamar Chase, must-see TV. Justin Jefferson hasn't been, but he was, and maybe still can be. Who else would you... Yes, yes, Dylan.
3: I mean, obviously he's hurt, but Myles Garrett.
0: Yeah. T.J. Watt, would you put him in there? Must-see-ish TV? Aaron Donald.
3: Yeah.
0: Now that he's back, must-see TV. Yes, Ray.
5: I would put cornerbacks in there, but they're not must-see TV because if they're so good, you don't see them on the field. They don't get thrown at.
0: Yeah.
5: So it's hard to put them on there.
0: Yeah. Like Christian Gonzalez is a great player. Stingley, Patrick Surtain. But if you're good, there's nobody going your side of the field. That's why it was always amazing that Deion got so much attention, and you were trying to stay away from Deion. That's why Deion goes, I'll return punts. I'll line up at wide receiver. You're going to notice me on the football field. And still one of the greatest calls in college football history, where Deion called his shot. I believe that's Clemson when he's at Florida State, and he's pointing, I'm going to run this back. And he did, a punt return. Yes, Dylan.
3: You mentioned Stingley, I think. Will Anderson's probably in there. And also, actually, Nico Collins, although hurt as well, was one of the more underrated receivers.
0: It was Joey Votto that I brought up, who is must-see TV in baseball. Because Mike Trout isn't must-see TV anymore. But, you know, obviously Shohei Ohtani is. Jacob Mizorowski, must-see TV. Aaron Judge, still must-see TV. Yes, Mark.
4: What about Paul Skeens?
0: He wasn't this year, but he has been. Yes, Dill.
3: Pico Armstrong, I think, was in Votto's four.
0: Yeah. I mean, you go 40-40. That's must-see TV. Yeah, Ray.
5: Should Ellie De La Cruz be on that list?
0: I think he's great. I think he's so exciting. But it always feels like, boy, when he gets to that big market team, everybody's going to notice how great he is. That's a problem in baseball, where you just have these feeder teams. And you find this in other sports. You're finding this in football. Hey, you can be great at Ferris State, and then you're going to go to a big program. Or in basketball as well. Hey, you're going to be good at Miami of Ohio, and then you're going to be on a bigger stage here. Yes, Marvin.
4: I'm always confused sometimes because there felt like there were so many more exciting or must-watch players, but only four teams in the entire MLB made the postseason. So what was the big difference in the excitement level of players?
0: Run that by me again.
4: So in the previous generation or the generations that preceded us, there were so many more exciting players, it felt like, but there were only four teams in the entire

0: MLB that made the postseason.
1: Yeah, but back then, baseball was more important. Therefore, you put more stock into what you were seeing because you were watching more games. Now, you might watch at the beginning, you might watch the All-Star break, and then you're going to watch the postseason. Therefore, there's other great players out there. You're just not watching them the way we once did, where you're watching on a daily basis, nightly basis. Now it feels like, hey, let me get caught up to speed here. It's postseason time. Yes, Ray.
2: There used to be a lot more pitchers on the must-watch list, but now I feel like with the they throw less innings that I feel like it's harder to find a pitcher that's must-watch. It's basically just Mizorowski at this point.
1: Well, you only had three pitchers throw over 200 innings this year. I mean, 200 innings, that was nothing back in the day. But, you know, we got to get past this. Braves started, you know, somebody named Ray Kerr last night. And you're like, this is the elimination game. And then, you know, you go to Chris Sale for the final four outs. It's a different philosophy here. But I still believe if your team has those two great starting pitchers, and maybe they're, you know, they go six innings, five innings, but still that's such an advantage over these other teams. And, you know, we're going to find out about the Brewers because this will probably come down to their pitching, whether they advance or not. Robert in Arizona. Hi, Robert. What do you have for me?
3: Morning, Dan. Morning, Danettes. Hey, is it really the Danettes, though? I mean, is this like a band that's out touring with one original member and the rest of the guys just joined the band? I'm not really sure here.
1: Interchangeable parts there. That's all. You know, Todd is an OG. Dylan came in when Seton wanted to do some other things with the show, outside of the show. Marvin came in when McLovin left. Big Day Ray is here for an hour after Paul. You know, it's good growing pains here, but I have depth here. I have depth in the, you know, in the BRGs that these guys are able to step in and continue to deliver at a high rate, in my opinion. I don't think we miss anything. In fact, they add things as well. Yes, Todd?
4: That's a terrific answer by you. I'm not surprised, but like you really said that very succinctly. Like if I took a half hour or went to ChatGPT, I couldn't have come up with a better response than you just came up with.
1: Michael in San Antonio
4: reached out. See what he does, right? You guys saw what he does?
1: Michael in San Antonio, with the near-death experience I had giving blood yesterday, he says that 12 vials, which is what they took, is nothing to make a difference. Your liver keeps a whole pint of blood in reserve. I was med lab in the Air Force for many years. I have a whole pint of blood in reserve right now in my liver. Who knew? Along with a boatload of tequila in there as well.
5: It's tainted, actually.
1: It might be. Do you think that they separate, you know, when it... Like, if you have tequila, what happens to that pint in reserve right there? Or if I have a pint of beer, what happens when that meets up with a pint of blood? Yes, Dylan.
5: I don't know for sure, but I do know that I don't think either of our livers are going to be at the top of the list for donors to want to take them.
1: Didn't Selena Gomez, didn't she get a... She got a kidney.
5: Kidney. And then I think they're not... friends anymore?
1: No, I saw that.
4: I want my kidney back.
1: Yeah, thought there was some bad blood. Yes, Tony.
4: Bad blood, just what I was going to say. Can doctors control where your blood comes from when they take it out? Like, we won't go to the liver reserve. Can they, like, the specific parts of your body where they can get the blood from, it just comes out, doesn't it?
1: What do you think, Todd?
4: I'm thinking it just kind of comes out from wherever. Whatever's closest to your vein at that particular moment, that's the blood that comes out.
1: All right.
4: And I'm not sure.
1: David in Ohio. Hey, David, what do you have for me today?
6: Hey, Dan, happy Meat Friday. Nobody. I have two questions for you. Do you think Jason Garrett wears corduroys? And number two, at the next Danny cast, didn't know if maybe you wanted to invite Jay's roommate and you could wear your famous corduroys for the program. I think it'd be great content for the show. Thank you.
1: Thank you, David. No, Shay will not let me around his wife if I'm wearing corduroys. He doesn't have a sense of humor when I joke about his wife. His wife is lovely. She's a very pretty woman, funny, big personality. But, you know, if I say something that sounds flirty, she'll be like, Danny, Danny.

0: Don't do it. Yes, Dylan.
1: And I noticed you introduced a pair of black cords into the rotation the other day. Are those new dress cords?
0: Yes, they are. Yes, they
1: are. Look out, everyone.
0: Trip in Vegas. Hi, Trip. What's on your mind today?
2: Hey, good morning, DC. Always good to speak with y'all. Always a pleasure to follow David. When you were talking about who's must-see TV, I have been watching on Peacock, but I had to go back to the radio because Dylan and Todd, seeing them on TV, they're must-not-see TV.
0: Wow, guys. Terry in Seattle. Hi, Terry. What do you have for me?
3: Hey, good morning, as usual, Dan and Danette. Dan, as the field general of the man cave, you're savvy enough to know that you need to keep Pauly fresh for the not-so-fast show. So you bring in Big J Ray, who could also be known as the closer. And what would his walk-in song be?
0: Ray, your walk-in song?
4: Who's the closer with the trumpets? Used to be on the Mets.
1: Edwin Diaz.
4: Edwin Diaz. I would like the trumpets before I come in.
0: Thank you, Ray.
4: You're welcome.
0: Brig in Ohio.
5: Hey, Dan. First time, long time. 6'7" and it's thick, 230. Question for you. Do the Cleveland Browns have the most loyal fan base in all of sports?
0: Okay. I mean, they've been through a lot. The Browns have, you know, that's a loyal fan base. Is there anybody else that you would put up there? And the Cubs, those are loyal fans over the years. The Bills have great fans. That's loyalty. Yes, Dylan?
1: Pre-2004 Red Sox.
0: Yeah. Raider fans.
1: Yeah, they're something.
0: Yeah, there's quite a few loyal fan bases. Yes, Mark?
6: You win. I'm going to go with the Raiders because they've gone from city to city they and they have. Stick with them.
0: Cardinals, St. Louis Cardinals, very loyal. Thank you for the phone call, Brig. 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
3: Wow! 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I'm just a regular dad who happens to have a stylist.
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2: I want to hug you. I'm gonna hug you. I'm coming in for a hug.

0: ever since I was a German boy. I don't want no candy. I don't need no toys. I took a schnitzel in an old coffee can. I bang it all to the left.
1: Yes, I do. Last call for phone calls. What we learn. What's in store for Monday? Give me the upset alert. The upset alert, not the most must-win game of the weekend, but the one where you say, I won't be surprised if that team beats that team. Ray, I'm starting with you up front.
2: How about number 25 Missouri against Florida? Missouri's at home.
1: Now, wait a minute. Is this one of those double trap games?
2: I'm taking the double trap game out. I'm done with the double trap.
1: Okay.
2: But number 25 Missouri against Florida at home.
1: Okay. Dylan.
3: I'm taking the Dolphins over the Vikings straight up.
1: Dang. Yep. Marvin.
4: The Jets over the Bears.
1: Wow. Jets getting 3.5. Todd, do you have a game that will not surprise you if it's an upset?
5: I was going to take the Jets-Bears, but now I'm going to grab, sorry, Dylan, the Titans shocking the Ravens in Baltimore.
6: What?
5: What?
1: Now, that would shock me. How about the Patriots beating the Bills in Buffalo? I would not be surprised if that happened. Dylan, final results of the poll questions. We'll have this day in sports history as well. Sneak in a couple more phone calls.
3: Well, off of our buddy who called in from Albany, the Titans and Pirates fan, I figured we should ask, have you ever met anyone who's a Titans and Pirates fan? Because I have not. And turns out 17% have, which is much higher than I would have guessed.
1: Okay. What else do you have?
3: Are the Raiders a competitor or a contender? 82% say they're a competitor. Mm-hmm. Whose looming extension feels the murkiest right now?
1: Wait, I thought we were asking about the Raiders or the Browns.
3: We did, and then I forgot to put it up. But I can, I'm going to guess.
1: No, we're not doing that.
3: More people believe in the Raiders, I think.
1: Okay. All right. We're going to find out an awful lot about the Raiders this week.
3: You're damn right we are.
1: That seems to be how everybody is prefacing this. You know, Raiders are undefeated, but we're going to find out a lot about them against the Chiefs. Yes, Marvin?
4: J.J. Watt's doing that game.
1: Is he?
5: I don't know why we got to do that right before the show's over on Friday. It's a very sensitive topic.
1: Broncos and the Niners?
5: No, the Kevin Harlan and Trent Green, there was a big change at the last minute. They didn't bring it to my attention.
1: Now give me a taste of how Kevin Harlan might be calling this game with the Niners and the Broncos.
5: The Broncos are down 10-3, and it's the fourth quarter, and you know what that means. It's Bo Nix time. Back to pass Bo. Across to the left. He's going to 25. He's going to 20. He's taking it himself. He's going in. This game is tied with 1:16 to go in the fourth quarter. This is the NFL on CBS.
1: Thank you, Todd. How about this day in sports, Marvin?
4: All right, DP. I got one for you. 1920, the Cincinnati Reds and the Pittsburgh Pirates played the only tripleheader in baseball history. The Reds won 2 of the 3 games.
1: It was 1947, Yogi Berra, the first pinch hit home run in World Series history off Ralph Branca. Isn't Ralph known for a couple of things there in the postseason? Probably not. Bucky Dent, 1978, Bucky Dent home run. At Fenway? Yes, Marvin?
4: Bucky who?
1: Bucky effing Dent. 2016, Vin Scully calls his final Dodgers game, retiring after 67 baseball seasons. Yes, Todd?
5: And Dodgers baseball is brought to you by Farmer John's.
1: Darren in Oregon. Thank you, Darren.
7: Hey, Dan. Hey, how are you doing?
1: Good.
7: You know what? With your nomination for the ESPYs for what happened, this is going to put you over the top to get your coveted sports Emmy. And quickly, when you say thank you, Todd, you know what it reminds me of? The show Leave It to Beaver, when the oldest brother, Wally, would make a snide comic about his brother and the dad.

0: Ford would say, thank you, Wally.
1: Go easy on the beaver. Yes, Todd.
2: I like thank you, Todd, a lot more than Freddie in Iowa City. What do you got? Just totally ignoring
1: Tommy in Madison.
2: Just did it again.
1: Hey, Tommy.
3: Hey, Dan, you look absolutely dazzling today, Mr. Cleaver. But 6 foot two bills, congratulations on jumping on the Cleveland Browns bandwagon with a statement like they've laid the foundation. No, Dan, they said that back in 2022 when they brought in Deshaun Watson. They haven't brought in the foundation. It's cracked and falling apart. But welcome to the bandwagon.
1: No, there's promise there. There's promise there. The last two drafts have been great. I think we can all agree on that. Now, I don't like ownership there, but I think Barry has done a good job as a GM, and let's see what Monk can do. I mean, if he can get, good performance out of Deshaun Watson, they have some playmakers there. They could be fun this year. Yes, Marvin.
4: You know what? They can do it because everybody hates the Knicks ownership and they want an NBA title. So come on, Browns, let's go. 2027, it's your year.
1: B in Chicago. Hi, B.
5: Hey, Dan. I have a couple of questions. With Ray being occasionally a front row guy, but usually a back room guy, how many at-bats does he need to qualify for MVD and LVD?
1: I don't know how many hours that he'll be able to log. He might not be able to be eligible for either one. He might be kind of caught in the middle of, most valuable BRG and most valuable replacement Danette during the final hour of the program. But he might win that award, though. The best fill-in Danette for the final hour of the show, and the award goes to Big Day Ray.
6: Stiff competition there.
1: Yes, Marvin.
4: Is Ray kind of our Billy Preston? Billy Preston was known as the fifth Beatle. Is he Billy, he's kind of like not a part of the four, but he is a part of the four?
1: It's a random poll.
4: But it was a Beatles one. Don't you like that?
1: Billy Preston, I think, did he tour with the Stones as well?
4: He did.
1: Billy Preston.
4: Organ player?
1: Yeah. Yeah. All right. Is the over-under for the Browns win total, has that changed since last night, Ray?
6: It has changed from the start of the season till now. I don't know about last night. But if you would like to guess what it is right now, it's surprisingly high, in my opinion.
1: I'm going to say 7.5.
6: You're too good, Dan. Right at 7.5. Oh,
1: thank you, Ray. I should take the final 3 minutes of the show off.
6: Victory lap.
1: I just found out I'm going to be on the show Not So Fast coming up after this show. They just reached out to me, and they want to know about the Cleveland Browns, if I'm all in on the Cleveland Browns. Matt in Georgia. Hi, Matt. What do you have for me?
7: What's going on, fellas? 6'2", a twitchy, very light-skinned 225. First of all, Marvin, first day I saw you, you did look like Michael Penix's uncle. A little heavier, but just like him. Dan, I got an idea. Get the T-shirt from yesterday authenticated. In 10 years, we sell it for how many ever millions, like the flu jersey game of Jordan's.
1: Well, I did have a hoodie on yesterday, and I thought, we might look back on that moment that I wore that like Jordan with the flu game. And then maybe we auction it off. Yes, Ray.
6: Should we have Jay hang that up in the rafters outside on the basketball court?
1: No, he's got other things to worry about. Can we retire jerseys here? Like outfits here? Todd, we would have retired your oatmeal sweater.
2: You definitely would have. I'm still looking for that.
1: We can't find it.
2: I think my wife threw it out.
1: You keep everything.
2: I wore that like 3 years in a row, which probably reminds all of us at a holiday party.
1: Yes, Marvin?
4: I thought it was more like a nougat color.
1: No, that was oatmeal. That was oatmeal. Yes, Dylan?
8: I know it's not necessarily the game-worn jersey, but I would take your lavender windbreaker, maybe even over yesterday's flu game hoodie.
1: Do you like this?
8: I do. Okay. I'm a big lavender guy.
1: All I know is Ray's mom certainly liked it.
6: Great.
8: If it works for you, it can work for anyone, right?
2: Not everybody gets your sense of humor.
1: That's true. I might have to explain that to your dad, who came to work today as well.
6: Reading on his Kindle all day.
1: Todd, what'd you learn today?
2: You prefer the poppy side of John Mayer's music, who somehow got booked for several dates at the Sphere in Vegas.
1: Dylan.
8: I guess we're going to have to hook Shay up to a car battery next time.
1: Well,

0: He can't get executed in Tennessee either.
1: No, he can't.
0: Marvin.
2: Shay is tougher than Dylan.
0: Oh, that's true. Big Day Ray.
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1: Normally this type of year, we're just speculating on what the Hard Knocks is going to be heading into the new season.
2: Yes.
1: But it's already been announced. And next year, too, guys. And there's no more rules. Seattle Seahawks, the champs, are going to be on Hard Knocks this year.
2: Dude.
1: And the Patriots the year after.
2: I'm excited. It's great. I love the fact that the NFL is...
1: and the quarterback is pushing on it. Netflix.
2: I think it's great.
1: Awesome.
2: I think it's awesome. NFL films, you know how I feel about them.
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2: 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And they are also not intrusive. They're not. And that's the thing about Hard Knocks. Like, you're going to just mess up my world, my system. You know? It's great. Fans love it.
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3: Good morning, I'm Adam Smith. Well, Seattle Kraken kicked off their season last night with a dominant performance. Vince Dunn had a goal and two assists, and the Seattle Kraken beat the Calgary Flames 6-1. We'll have two high school football games for you on the radio tonight. Blaine set to take on Nooksack Valley. 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And Meridian will battle Linden Christian right here on KPUG. Both games kick off at 7 p.m. In local news, a Lummi Nation man has pleaded guilty to federal charges for killing endangered birds. 39-year-old Joel Ridley was arrested by Lummi Nation police in February of 2025 after officers responded to reports of gunshots and found him with a dead bald eagle in his SUV. In your local weather forecast, we'll see a slight chance of rain this afternoon, otherwise mostly cloudy skies with a high of 66 degrees. Overnight tonight, mostly cloudy with low around 49.
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2: Westwood One presents Today in Women's Sports. After the Aces reached the second round of the WNBA playoffs with a win over the Fever last night, another ticket will be punched tonight. The Wings battle the Valkyries in Game 3 in San Francisco. Dallas guard Arike Ogunbowale scored a league playoff record 45 points in Wednesday's overtime triumph to force this decisive game. But she has a lot more on her mind than individual achievements.
3: Obviously, it's special. There's so many great players to come through. But, I mean, we got to do something in playoffs. Like, I can have that, and we get put out, and it really doesn't mean anything. Like, it's always a blessing. 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But winning is more important.
2: Tip-off is set for 9 p.m. Eastern tonight. The winner will face the Aces in the semifinals beginning Sunday. With Today in Women's Sports, I'm Amy Lawrence on Westwood One.
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1: Vinny Pasquantino here on the Rich Eisen Show. Our radio audience has just returned. The Kansas City Royal, Vinny Pasquantino, is kind enough to say he'll zoom into this program throughout the baseball playoffs here and there, surfing and talk about what we've already seen.
2: Here he is.
1: Let's talk about that Red Sox-Yankees series, Vinny, and the way, you know, it played out, starting with the Red Sox first. Mm-hmm. The decision by... You know, Chad Tracy, their manager, no longer in him, now the real thing now, full-time, decides to take Sonny Gray out with 70 pitches. I'm sitting at home going, why would he take out an 18-game winner and arguably one of the best pitchers in both leagues right there? And after the game, you saw Wilson Contreras when asked what he thought, and he just zipped his mouth shut. You see that. What's your interpretation of all that?
3: Yeah, I think the players definitely feel a certain way about it, and the staff definitely feels a certain way about it too. And that's how games are managed, right? And analytics is a hot topic word, and it's very general, but at least in my view, the point of it is to get you through 162 games, not a three-game set. So they're using the same model they would use in July or May, whatever it is, to get through a ball game. And when you get into these, I mean, essentially turns into it's a must-win game. You lose, you go home. You're going to do what you know, and what they know is play the matchups, and they're going to live or die by that, because it's not just Chad Tracy making those decisions. I bet after games, there's a whole team of people in his office that are discussing the game that just happened, the game the next day, different things like that. So they have a game script, and as much as it sucks for Sonny Gray and the Red Sox, they followed that script, and that's how front offices are. Like, they're going to live and die on their sword, and there's a piece of it you respect because they feel a certain way. But then as a player and as somebody not involved at the front office, you want to trust your guy that you're paying $25 million to, you traded for last year. That's why you traded for him, is for moments like this. And it sucks to be going home on a note like that.
1: Yeah, and I'm just wondering how it rests with players, Vinny, because you do know, okay, the numbers, the analytics might put me in a good position to succeed every here and there. But it also assumes you're just like a cookie cutter. Mm-hmm. You know what I mean? Like the heart that beats, the brain that thinks... You know,
3: that's what they want us to be, though. That is kind of what teams want players to be, is kind of fall in line, do your job. And it's kind of how they're teaching it throughout the minor leagues, too. So then when you get to the big leagues, you understand your role, what you're trying to do. And they try to take the emotion out of it. And in a way, they're doing it to help you, to take the pressure off of, we're going to put you in advantage situations. I think the problem is like, you know, a lot of teams don't bunt throughout the year. And then all of a sudden these big games happen and you're asking guys to bunt. You haven't done it all year. Yes, you can practice it all you want, but when you're doing it off of a hard throwing lefty or a sinker ball or whatever, and it's a big situation and it's a must have, it's just tough. So I think a lot of teams, you play for the 162 and then you get to these three game sets, five game sets, seven game sets. And I think as the series get longer, things equal out a little bit more the way you want them. But especially in these short game sets, it's just tough. Baseball's not really built for short game series, but that's how you determine who a champion is. So you gotta play to the rules that we have.
1: And you want to take a swing at what was possibly on Sonny Gray's neck, and whether the Yankee dugout was noticing that he kept touching the back of his neck, that certainly looked like there was some dirt or something on it, Vinny?
3: So I've faced Sonny for years. I don't know if it's a tick of his or whatever, but he always goes to his neck. And it could have simply been he had rosin on his hands, went to the dirt, and when he goes to his neck, the dirt gets stuck up there because he's sweating. I'm not going to speculate on what it could have been. What I do know is his spin rate was not any different than it was in the regular season. So when you and I talked about it this morning, I went and looked it up. It was the way he spins the ball was the same. So unless I'm completely wrong in that, but I'm based off of looking it up this morning, I'm not. So I don't think it's anything to be too concerned about. It's always a weird look, especially in these playoff games when something looks to be a little off. But he's one of the higher

0: down and see where every pitch was against you. And so I like doing that. I don't really like watching a whole lot of video in the middle of the game because I'll try to change things. And I feel like once the bet is made, you might as well just go out there and compete. But I know a lot of guys, like, after every single at bat, they'll have the coach looking at it like, what do I need to do? Back heel's leaving the ground, or I'm getting too far on my front side. Like, you're making those constant adjustments every single inning, really, to try to get to where you want to be.
1: All right, so Yankees, Rays, how do you see that one playing out, Vinny?
0: It's tough. Like, these division series, when you know teams that well, playing in the Trop is going to help. Tampa, obviously, just being at home. I know there's been a lot done on Tampa this year about how they've thrown the most same side changeups in the league this year. A lot of that has to do with they have Brian Baker at the back end, their closer, and Nick Martinez, who they got this year from, I don't think he got traded, but from Cincinnati. That's where he was last year. And those guys just, they can pronate with the best of them, which means they're really getting on top of those changeups. And it makes it really uncomfortable for hitters. I'm assuming Judge is not playing. I am making assumptions is bad, but it's tough to bring a guy back even when he's the best player in the league, when he hasn't seen action in a while, and you're facing these, and you're playing on turf too. So if you're asking him to go out to the outfield on that turf, that'd be really tough. You've got the contact of the Rays versus the power of the Yankees. And it's going to be, it's Cole, Schlitter, Freed probably. So you got Cole and Schlitter for 4 and 5. Like, it's going to be a really good series.
1: Who do you think's on top? Who do you think wins it?
0: Oof. I don't want to make predictions, Rich. Some of these, I've got friends on these teams.
1: Okay,
0: you know?
1: I got you. All right, we can hold off on it. So then, how about this? Do you think the Dodgers are happy that the Braves are the one that they're playing, or they wanted the Phillies? What do you think?
0: I think
1: the Braves are somebody that they're not concerned about. How about that?
0: I think they're concerned, but I think when you look at the top end starting pitching of the Phillies with Lizardo and Sanchez, and that's including Zach Wheeler too and Aaron Nola. When you don't have to see those guys, especially if you're Shohei or Freddie Freeman and you're hitting from the left side and you don't have to deal with, now you got to deal with Sale. Like, but he's won. Like, they've got Tyler Miley, Grant Holmes. They've got some really good arms in Atlanta, but I think if you're looking at the super powerful, like, day in and day out starting pitchers, you don't have to see those Philly guys. You like where you're at. And now I know they beat the Phillies last year, so they're not really worried about anything. Their season has now started, the Dodgers. So I'm sure they're just looking forward to not be doing inner squads at Dodger Stadium anymore and actually be playing in a real game.
1: Did you ever hear from the Pope? You ever get a letter from the Pope saying good luck? Did you ever get one of those, Vinny?
0: No. We did get honored at the United Nations, though, didn't hear anything from the Pope. But Team Italy got honored at the United Nations, which is pretty cool. Okay. So we got that.
1: That's good. So you were maybe, because again, if he's sending letters to the White Sox saying good luck, and that means he's definitely watching some American League Central baseball, and then you just got to sit here and wonder if he was locked in to Team Italy Pope Leo, you know?
0: I know they gave him a hat, the guy who runs Italy baseball, Marco Mazzieri, I know they met and he gave him a Team Italy hat. So he's aware. And the cool thing about him being a White Sox fan is how many Italian guys are on that team. So, Cooper's favorite, Sam Antonacci, he on the team.
1: Listen, I just find, like, again, I know you and your wife are expecting and you found a love of your life. Hopefully she loves you as much as Cooper loves the World Baseball Classic. I've never met another human being who cannot love he loves the WBC perhaps more than the commissioner. I really think so.
0: Yeah, he might, but apparently all the players hate the WBC. That's what I keep seeing.
2: I saw that.
3: Paul Skeens.
1: Didn't Skeens say that was the bane of his season?
3: Why he had bad velocity this year. What do you think about that, Vinny? Was Skeens' velocity down?
0: I don't know. It seemed pretty up to me when we faced him. But I had never seen him before then, so I don't know if he's got a different gear in there. But he was throwing 98, so that's pretty firm to me.
1: All right. One last thing. The schedule. Yankees and Rays in the American League, that they're playing Saturday, then Monday, then Wednesday and Thursday, and then Saturday. Like, it's like an NBA playoff series.
0: It's so weird. And they do it for TV, I guess, so there's not four games on it.

0: every day. We had the same situation in New York in 2024. We went up, we beat the Orioles in the wild card. We go up there, we had like two off days, played an 8:15 game at night, had Sunday off, which ended up being kind of funny because all of us just went to like a bar in New York and watched football games because it was a Sunday off.
1: Yeah.
0: And then we played Monday night and then went back home but had another off day. Like, it's just, you go all year where you play, you know, you'll get 20 in a row at some point, and then you get to the playoffs and it's like, okay, you're going to be off for two, play, off. Like, it's just a weird, but I get why they're doing it. It's all money related, and there's a business behind it, so guys completely understand that. But yeah, it does throw off your rhythm a little bit when that happens.
1: But that means both pens can be treated like it's a game seven, right? For games one and two, just everyone's alive because the next day's off, right?
0: And it makes, and it, not in a real way, but it makes starters less important too for that aspect, because you feel more comfortable going to your bullpen, because if you get a day off in the playoffs, it's like having a week off in the regular season where you're going to go to these guys whenever you can.
1: Vinny, you're the man. Let's chat next week. I'll hit you up.
0: Yeah, sounds good. Appreciate you guys.
1: All right, ladies and gentlemen, Vinny Pasquantino, the man who has yet to be chopped in both of the leagues that we're in.
2: Yep. All right, Vinny.
1: Then not everyone in this room can say that.
0: Nope, not at all.
1: Not at all.
3: I'm still in the group chat.
1: Okay.
2: Thank you. Hey, Vinny. I love the fact that you use the word pronate, because I used to have to memorize that to take my Foot Locker assistant manager test back in the day. Pronation and supination, foot rolling in and out.
0: It's a big deal. You got to know what pitchers can do, because you'll know if they can throw changeups or sliders or curveballs. It's a big deal.
1: See what I'm saying?
2: Genius.
1: That's why we've got Vinny Pasquantino on right now. All right, Vinny, have a great weekend, pal. Enjoy it.
0: Yeah, you guys too.
1: You got it. We're back with more of your phone calls in a moment.
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4: 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It's not Diana Rossini.
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9: 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Coming up, former NFL head coach Sean McDermott. Academy Award winning actor Mahershala Ali. And now, Rich Eisen.
10: Friday, hour number 2 of the Rich Eisen Show on the air, and what's more likely, Friday, we'll get that out and front and center here on the program in short order. 844-204-RICH to call us on the WeatherTech fan line. Phone lines are lit. We'll take your calls shortly. Already had a chat with Vinny Pasquantino of the Royals about the baseball playoffs that's entering the divisional round starting tomorrow with a quadruple header. Hour number 3, the Academy Award winner Mahershala Ali will join us on the program. And then again, there's you at 844-204-RICH, number to dial. Back here on the program, 8 years as a defensive coordinator.

0: This is Heidi Person, Market President and General Manager of the Pacific Northwest Media Group, with a look at some good news in our community that we like to call the upside.
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6: Brayden is 12 years old, just graduated fifth grade, and he's up in Linden. Brayden joined us over on Cafe 104.1 this morning. And now he's joining us here live in The Zone. Brayden, good afternoon. Nice to talk to you again today.
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5: I wanted to talk about the Raiders and how I do not think they're real.
6: Uh-oh. From Kansas, huh?
5: From Kansas, huh?
7: Shocker.
5: No disrespect to Jay Felly over there, but I'm a fourth-generation Chiefs fan. Okay. And I was raised to hate the Raiders.
6: Understood.
5: And it makes it more difficult because Mendoza is such a likable guy. I don't know if you guys have seen that State Farm commercial.
6: We have seen all.
5: but it's crazy. I'm not sure that they're ready. I think they're like the Patriots last year, where they got there a little early. Maybe I'm kind of coping, but yeah. I don't think we're going to lose.
6: By the way, you may not lose. You may win, and the Raiders may still be for real.
8: Yep.
6: You know, we shall see. This is, interestingly enough, what Sean McDermott called a buy-in game. You know, that everyone can buy into what's being sold here in a way that, sure, it's not. And thanks for the call, William, as he's coping with the Raiders potentially being for real in Chiefs Kingdom there in Kansas, next door to Kansas City, Missouri, as we all know. The buy-in game, it's not like the Raiders haven't bought into what's being sold. It's just the buy-in can just get that much exponentially bigger is what McDermott's saying. By beating the Chiefs, like, okay, we are for real.
7: Oh, like the Cleveland last night.
6: Right.
7: Yeah.
6: I mean, what, beating the Steelers at home, I guess, for fifth straight time.
7: You're like, okay.
6: It feels different.
7: Feels different.
6: Right. So that's an interesting thought there. This is a buy-in game for the Raiders. But I just like that a Chiefs fan is thinking, yeah, I've grown up. I'm not sitting here thinking if life is better in the NFL when the Raiders are relevant. Okay. Chiefs fans are like, nah, we like them as irrelevant as we've ever seen them.
7: I know we'll get to your top five games of the week later, but the three games at 1:25 Pacific, 4:25 Eastern,
6: yeah,
7: man, they're so good. Chiefs, Raiders, Broncos, Niners, Chargers, Seahawks.
6: There's a lot at stake. Week four, the stakes are getting bigger, and Leon's getting larger. All right, I just went there.
7: I could
6: WeatherTech fan line wants you to know that for American-made floor liners and a cargo liner that laugh in the face of fall weather, visit WeatherTech.com today. Sneak one more in. Tom in Iowa, my new adopted home state of Iowa.
7: Tommy.
6: What's up, Tom?
9: How are you?
6: Well, I'm still getting over wearing George Kittle's slim head helmet. You know, didn't fit.
9: Hey, look really great on you, Rich. I'm not going to lie.
6: I appreciate it, Tom.
9: Anyway,
6: I'm sure
9: you. My question.
6: That doesn't surprise me.
9: What's more likely to happen? Chiefs make it back to the Super Bowl or the Raiders make the playoffs?

0: Oral.
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7: He was tearing it up. 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
7: That's Brian Bloom. Masterful. Absolutely masterful. And should we just say it right now? 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
12: Son was on the Browns last night, which is amazing. I didn't see him playing for the Browns. When you said on the Browns.
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12: 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It's a Friday. As promised, What's More Likely, presented by Pella Windows and Doors. Hit it.
14: What's more likely?
15: Never say never, but never.
12: Man, the Browns is the Browns caused the 3-game win streak. He sparked it. Sean McDermott said earlier that that was a gift to Todd Monken, to say Browns is the Browns.
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12: It certainly is. 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
13: Great to see you guys. Happy Friday. Jay Billy, great beard.
16: Hey.
13: Here we go, guys. They played last night. More likely AFC North team to win more games this year, Steelers or Browns?
12: I mean, Joe Manganiello had the Steelers going 12-5. I don't see that now.

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13: 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You know, you never know how these things go. But I think it's an ideal situation in the sense that he's buying a team that obviously is very well run at the moment. And his son, Neil, I think is going to be heavily involved in day-to-day operations on the team. And I think that ownership being involved, not in the minutiae of football, but in how football operations work, I think can be a really good thing. And that will be an interesting case study to see over the coming years how it works in Seattle.
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14: 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Coming up, Academy Award winning actor Mahershala Ali. And now, Rich Eisen.
12: Show is on the air, everybody. The Academy Award winning actor Mahershala Ali will be joining us on this show in less than 20 minutes time. He's been on before. It's been a while since he's been on. How long has it been? About 10 years, maybe? 2016 was the last time he was on. My goodness gracious. And so, yeah, I think he came on to talk about Luke Cage. He was in the TV show.
17: Yeah, that's right.
12: Luke Cage. His new film, Your Mother, Your Mother, Your Mother, is available nationwide on Friday, October 9th. So he'll be joining us shortly on all of that. If you missed any of the first 2 hours, Sean McDermott was outstanding, the former Bills head coach, talking about the Bills, as well as last night, and the interaction between McCarthy and Rodgers that was caught by the Prime Video cameras. There was also Hour One, Vinny Pasquantino, our friend from the Kansas City Royals, talking about the baseball playoffs to date and what's to come. Our podcast, all 3 hours, you can listen to it. Our Disney Plus page, if you go there as soon as the show's over, you can watch us back. 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
1: The town of LeConnor has a brand new attraction that also provides convenience for visitors. 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LeConnor's quirky parking lots and hills can make accessibility around town difficult, especially for those with little kids or limited mobility. The trolley can fit up to 34 seated passengers, has AC and heating, and a wheelchair lift. Visitors can thank LeConnor Thrives Association for this good news.
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0: now, like, Vigo, where you get a crow from, bro? And he's like, yeah, man, I found it on the street. And he was holding his crow and he's petting it. And his makeup artist is like, he always finds these birds. And then he had on a tank top and he had like a crow tattoo on his arm. So he had some special connection with crows. So I remember him bringing a crow, an injured crow, into the makeup trailer that he named. It somehow got to some facility and I think they were able to help the crow, I think. But yeah, so I do remember Vigo finding a stray crow. Yeah.
1: Wow. So I don't even know if I have a follow up for that one.
0: There probably isn't one.
1: You know, I've got what I guess we should be happy to have like a Bengal tiger tattoo on his arm. And all of a sudden he's just bringing in all these, you know, these wild animals. No kidding. Just walks in with a crow.
0: Just walks in with a crow.
1: All right.
0: But he was hilarious and a blast to work with. We had a good time.
1: Well, congrats on everything that's happened in your career. Let's not do this once every 10 years. Let's do this more often.
0: I look forward.
1: I really appreciate your time and your talent and your friendship to the program. And congrats on the new film.
0: Thank you, Rich. Thanks for having me.
1: You bet. 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
11: Let's bring in the commissioner, Adam Silver. Always good to see you again. Thank you for showing up, being punctual, as always. We're looking at 2028. Seattle and Vegas still the leading candidates for expansion. And if so, Memphis or Minnesota going to the Eastern Conference?
12: So if we expand, at least we're thinking 28, 29 season. The only two cities at the moment.

0: moment we're looking at are Las Vegas and Seattle. We haven't had a vote on it. It's not a foregone conclusion, but we're in the process of talking to groups that are interested in getting an expansion team in those two cities. And then, yes, if we do add two teams, we'll want to likely even out the conferences, so there will be some movement then.
1: You're looking at two teams, not either Seattle or Vegas.
0: Yeah, we're currently looking at two teams, but what we've said is it's possible we won't expand at all, and we could expand to just one market.
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6: Yeah, I couldn't tell from the clip we just showed on the TV side of things. O'Shea Jackson Jr. is here. Our radio audience has just returned here on the program. So the information is tonight, 10 o'clock Eastern on YouTube. Where do you find us? Your channel?
7: What is it? It is on the Patrick Foxy channel on YouTube. That's 7 p.m. Pacific. And it's something that I have been behind for a few months now. Okay. And we're trying to grow this thing into something massive, man. You know, a lot of cartoons, a lot of animated series have found a home through YouTube and other outlets and grown onto, you know, bigger and better things. And this is something that I'm real passionate about because I've been wanting to get into voice acting for a long time. And this is my first shot. You know, everybody over at Team Foxy is very excited to finally give you guys episode 2. And if you want them to go faster, funding is very welcome, Rich. Okay. Very welcome.
6: Well, O'Shea, great to see you. Thanks for, you know, sharing that with us. And you're the man.
7: Thanks for allowing me to share it. Is TJ there?
6: There he is.
8: Oh, what up, though?
7: TJ, big fan, man. Big Thank fan.
8: You see the t-shirt?
7: Happy to have you on the show.
8: You see the t-shirt I'm rocking here?
7: I got Apollo. You see me?
6: Oh, yeah. Fantastic. We've had Sly Stallone this week and now Apollo Creed.
8: Well, Rich, we had a really good episode of No Contest this week. We honored a wrestler that passed away, Benjamin Satterley, and it's pretty emotional, so everyone kind of watched. And
6: That's on our YouTube channel as well, youtube.com/NCW.
7: Good Have a great you. Day, Rich.
6: Take care, pal. Have a great weekend.
9: See you, Jay.
7: You too, Chris. Jr.
9: See you in the group chat.
6: 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All right. News out of San Francisco, Brock Purdy is the NFC Offensive Player of the Month of September. And that's all we need to talk about the San Francisco 49ers offense, right? So moving on.
8: Rich. I don't think that's it.
6: Wait a minute. Something happened? Did Kittle say something?
9: Oh, yeah. Oh, you came up.
8: Yeah, he did.
6: The subject of me wearing his Iowa Hawkeyes helmet.
9: How could it not?
6: To pay off a bet.
9: Yeah.
6: That came up, huh?
9: 10 whole minutes and 1 second.
6: Yeah. All right, you're welcome. Roll it.
9: You're welcome.
10: Rich, he complains way more, too. It was awesome. It was very satisfying. I really appreciate him, too, though. Like, he did a 10-minute promo, talked really nicely. I appreciate him for that. And I think a lot of Ohio State people were very happy as well.
11: Yeah, he's got to send that helmet back.
10: Right? Oh, yeah. No, it's in the mail already. Yeah, yeah, no. That's coming home. I'll send him another one, though. That'll be fun.
6: One a little wider, please, George. It is being sent back, right?
9: I guess.
6: Okay, great.
9: I mean, we tried to keep it. Yeah. TJ and I wanted to keep it here, but...
6: Can confirm, based on the responses, that he made a lot of Ohio State fans happy.
9: Oh, yeah?
6: Hey, George, how about return the favor and make them unhappy this weekend? How about your...

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Welcome to the jungle. My name is Jim Rome. Great to have you here. It is awesome to be here. It's even better to have you here. And as always, this show is presented to you by FanDuel. My thanks to our pals at FanDuel, as always. What's going on, Albie? May I please have that deck? Maybe you're just finding us now for the first time, or one of the first times, or maybe you have never experienced Friday with us. We like to start Friday with what is known as the Deca Yeah. That's the tone. Thank you, Albie. Thank you very much. All right, going into an enormous weekend. Where do you want to start? What do you want to cover? We already know where we're going, all right? Believe it or not, we get here early, we think about it, we know what we want to do with the program. However, it is not static. It is not linear. You should get up in here and direct it any way you want. We are flexible. Hit me up. Engage any way you want. Telephone number is 1-800-636-8686. I know a lot of radio programs are having trouble getting calls. Not this one. We've been getting a lot of calls lately. Lots of calls. And amazingly, some of them are even usable. So 1-800-636-8686. Some of you like it much better on social. That's okay. We're there too. Go to the X. Hit me at Jim Rome. Email me at Rome, R-O-M-E, at haveatake.com. We still take long form emails. If they're good enough, they'll get on the air. Or if you want to go to our YouTube channel, I would definitely encourage that. It is the best way to watch the show on the internet. Go to YouTube, Jim Rome. Once you're there, hit the sub button, ring the bell, get into chat. Do what you want. If you want to be a distinguished clone, you can do so for a nominal fee of $1.99 a month. But let me tell you something. Do you know what you get for that $1.99 a month? Way more than what you're spending. You get a little R. This signifies that you are different from the rest. How is that not worth $2 a month? Do it. Or don't. Totally up to you. All right, so coming up today, I've got an interview with Andy Staples, one of my favorite dudes, 1240. Some really interesting matchups in the college game this weekend. Andy Staples from On3 at 1240. Coming up at 120, former major leaguer Jonathan Papelbon. Really looking forward to that. He's a former All-Star and a NESN analyst, 120. Also, on a Friday, we've got Albie's Week That Was. We have the ATP. And you never know. You never know where we end up on a Friday. So, let's get after it. You know how to get in. Take advantage of all the platforms. All right, so where to start? Let me think.

0: was like, I can have that and we get put out and it really doesn't mean anything. Like, it's always a blessing. Like, obviously, thank, you know, God, anytime you can reach a milestone or get some type of something, but winning is more important.
1: Tip-off is set for 9 p.m. Eastern tonight. The winner will face the Aces in the semifinals beginning Sunday. With Today in Women's Sports, I'm Amy Lawrence on Westwood One.
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0: and it looks like the creep is one game away from playing for his career, actually. And then they get back home, and then Shador would get the start. But funny thing happened along the way. He won that second game, and then that third game, and then that fourth game, and now they're 3-1, and they're in first place. So, Deez, if you want to double back at the end of the year when your team is sitting there 9-8, and the Browns have regressed, maybe so, but what do you mean we're all pathetic? If we're all pathetic today, what was your team last night? When you open the game with a really impressive drive, only to do nothing until the fourth quarter, and by then it was too late. And then when your defense had to get the hell off the field and just make a play, couldn't do it. It must have made you, Deez, longing for the good old days of terrible Terrell Austin. Couldn't even get off the field. All right, when we come back, talk some college ball. Andy Staples joins me. That is next.
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2: 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We're not even a month into the NFL season, and things are already wild. 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

0: Love having him on the show. All right, when we come back, the start of hour number two. Now get up in here, engage, call, write in, hit the chat, do whatever you have to do. Just make sure you find your way in.
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1: I saw this really cool interaction on X.com earlier today where there was a random fan that tagged Vinod Khosla, you know, the new owner of the Seahawks, saying, I would like to make one simple request on behalf of many Seahawks fans. 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

0: from Southern California, this is the Jim Rome Show on Westwood One.
1: All right, so we're moving to hour number two. Good afternoon. What's cracking? I am Jim Rome. I am happy to be here, and I'm happy to have most of you here. Notice I didn't say all of you. Most of you. The show is presented by FanDuel. My thanks to my pals at FanDuel, as always. All right, so let me give you an example. As we move into hour number two, you have your phone number. You know where to find me on social. I just want to respond to some of this chat. Jonathan Papelbon is joining me shortly. Cleveland fan, you're really something else. And I'm not going to paint all of you with one broad stroke. I never, ever, ever, ever, ever do that. But let me address one Cleveland fan and one reaction I got on chat. This is from @Zay from Cleveland. Quote, "I'm just saying, Jim, when Deshaun had a bad game, you killed my man. He's 3-1. He looked great last night. Give Monken credit for rolling with Deshaun. That was a bold move, man." Damn, Zay, where do I even start? Quote, "I'm just saying, Jim, when Deshaun had a bad game, you killed my man."

0: Scan today.
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3: Larry David is here fresh off of that Game 4 victory for the New York Knicks. 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

0: Live from Southern California, this is the Jim Rohn Show on Westwood One.
1: All right, so it's going to be a short segment because the interview was so long, and the interview was so long because the interview was so awesome. I'm going to say something incredible about Jonathan Papelbon. I've never spoken to him before that. And he shows up like that? That was an incredible conversation. Man, that was awesome. I am so happy with that. So my thanks to him for showing up the way he did and staying as long as he did. I want your reaction to it. Like, I know you had an opinion of him before that interview. Has your opinion of him changed? And either way, whether it has or hasn't, there's no denying he kicked ass in that interview. That was a great interview. ATP on a Friday, time to ask the pros. You get to ask me or anybody else on the crew a question. 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Post your question at Jim Rohn. Use the hashtag AskThePros on X. Listen later on, and one of us will answer one or more of your questions. 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Marshall in Orlando. Good to have you on. Marshall, what's up?
2: Yeah, dude, I'm a transplant from L.A., so just a Dodgers fan. Grew up just hating everything Red Sox. I'm like, nah, Papelbon's on. I hate that guy. Dude, like, after that interview, I think you need to start doing an after-hour segment with Papelbon, like, daily. I mean, I don't know. Usually when you say we don't know these guys, it's because we think they're great and they're really...

0: dedicated to service, shining a light on local individuals, law enforcement, and groups giving back to our community. 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

good day. Well, not for everybody, but a good day. I'm having a good day. You having a good day? This show is moving fast. This show is presented by FanDuel. My thanks to my pals at FanDuel. All right, so we go into hour number three. Phone lines are open. I would love another phone call. 1-800-636-8686. 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Ask the pros. And as

0: Did he bring that upon himself? 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

0: up. And they do run an ace out there every single night. There is that. And then you might say, yeah, Rome, what about that bullpen? What about it? What about it last year when nobody had any faith? And then they showed up. It's going to be really interesting in the NL. But good to see Padre fan coming up in here. Anybody else? 1-800-636-8686. The reaction, oh, here's a breaking story. Yahoo Sports has this. Newly acquired cornerback Joey Porter Jr. has no injury designation and will be available to make his Cowboys debut on Sunday against the Texans per Todd Archer. Porter Jr. was initially ruled out for the Steelers Thursday night game with a back injury, but he practiced the past 2 days since being traded to Dallas. That's interesting. My man healed up quickly. They got him ready quickly. How about that game? Steelers and Texans. Safe to say, both those teams need that one. That should be really interesting. Sean in Aliso Viejo. Cowboys, Texans, I should say. My bad. Point remains, they both need it. They both need that game. Dallas coming off that disaster in Brazil. And my man NTC and the Texans 0-3. Sean in Aliso Viejo, Alvy, wants you to relax. How do I know? He wrote, geez, Alvy, relax.
1: R-E-L-A-X.
0: I don't know. Relax. If you know Alvy and you see triple X or eight X's, he's only going to get aroused. Hey, Alvy, would you like to react to that? Geez, Alvy, relax.
2: Hey, Jim.
0: Hey, Alvy.
2: 1 second. Was this about Scotty?
0: Yes.
2: I mean, that was a pretty big pause, and then he came back. And usually what winds up happening is they keep talking while you're giving them credit, and it just gets messy.
0: Scotty it's That's a crap. Jim. It's a crap. Scotty Barnes. Scotty in Orlando. It's a crap.
3: This is shame.
0: All right, Alvy, go back to... Look, Alvy does not want me talking to him 5 minutes before his week that was. Okay. Heads from bacon.
4: Complete crap.
0: Alive, you mean Alvy, alive is a stone-cold killer. No lame pauses. Alive is a stone-cold killer, man. Alive has been doing this a long time, man. Alive is alive. And a killer. Alive thinks that if you're alive... but you're just dead, then he's going to kill you.
1: Ron and Nicole.
0: Julie Gresco, 9256. Alvy, in a bad mood? Never. Hey, Jules, you don't work with Alive, all right? I do. That's not accurate. Alive does have mood swings, all right, Jules? Julie, who are you to say that?
5: That is ridiculous.
0: Oh, Alive. Alive's like, I'm always in a good mood. Alive is like, I'm in a good mood because I'm alive. Billy Webb, 9388. I do believe that they, Padres, are the only team in this playoffs that could beat the Dodgers and Brewers. Oh, okay. Thanks, Billy. Jonathan Papelbon just said that too. Okay, here's some Tony Romo reaction. Haunted Horse. Tony Romo, hit the brick, pal.
3: Hit
0: Signed
3: the bricks,
0: Alec
3: pal.
0: Baldwin. I didn't say that. What I did say was, get the help you need, spend some time with your fam, and come back with a renewed interest in putting it in, putting the work in. And somebody absolutely will take you back. Chris from Boston. All right, strong take. Romo pissed someone off at CBS is all I can think of. I don't know that that's true. Okay, here's my personal experience. All I ever saw when I worked there, and I was there 10 seasons, I would be on the set when, okay, what they do on that show, the pregame show, we or they would rehearse

0: the entire show before the show. And then as part of that rehearsal, they would kick out to the various venues. And they would kick out to Tony. And everybody seemed happy to talk to Tony. Like, we go now to New York, or we go now to New England, and whatever it was. And they would do a crosstalk, a talk back with Tony. And everybody was happy to talk to Tony. And Tony was always in a good mood. So I never got that vibe. I don't know. I don't know what goes on behind the scenes. I don't know how much heat or pressure they felt because the internet turned on him. I don't know. And two paws. Shlomo checking out while Pervy Lefty checking in. Pervy Lefty, you know, it's really interesting that that story drops, that he checks in. He actually already checked in and left.
1: Let's keep it real.
0: The story was new, the report was new, but him checking into rehab for, quote, family trauma, I don't even know what that means, and addiction. And then he had since checked out. And it was really interesting to me that nobody even reacted. Nobody even cared. Like, TMZ had the story, some golf publications had the story, and nobody even cared, which tells me that nobody cares about him at all. Like, everybody's already turned him out. The sport does not care. The sport's turned its back on him. Nobody cares. Like, nobody, good for him. Oh, there's a good guy, good for him. Hopefully he's turned the corner. We can't wait to welcome him back with open arms. They're not saying that at all, right? Like, everybody's already turned him out. Like Tiger Woods. Tiger Woods goes abroad, gets his treatment, it's secret, he comes back, everybody's happy to see Tiger. Phil goes and gets his help.
2: That's private.
0: Comes back, and nobody says a word. Like, nobody cares. Nobody's happy. Nobody wants to see him. Nobody's embracing him.
1: You know, toughen up.
0: C. Dovez, 78, quote, Romo will have a YT channel in a few months. I don't think. I mean, maybe, but I think that he will have a bigger job than that for sure. And that's not to say that if you don't play the YT game correctly, and some do, you can crush it. But I think that he will end up with a network or a streamer or something. Cincy Kid 8000, quote, Jim Nance had Tony fatigue. We don't know that. That's speculation. I don't know that that's true. I don't think that Jim Nance made that call. Now, was he consulted? Maybe. Did somebody ask him his opinion? Maybe. Could he have saved him? As powerful as Jim Nance would be, I don't think, if the network decided. Put it this way, does Jim Nance's opinion matter? Yes, of course. Kowalski 3769, quote, I can't believe he made it 9 freaking years. Does seem like a long time, doesn't it? It doesn't seem like he'd been there 9 years. Matt in Calgary, this Romo talk sounds like a future episode of the Reinvention Project. Not so much to the host of the Reinvention Project. I mean, maybe. Doesn't feel like it at this point. Joseph Price, 3211. Romo will be running a bowling alley from like 1 a.m. to 6 a.m. somewhere. Seriously doubt that. Highly doubtful. V in the feed.
3: Has an answer.
0: If America is so forgiving, Rome, why couldn't I have my memorabilia back? Thanks, Oj. Well, V, I have said America is an incredibly forgiving nation if you apologize and you mean it. Oj never apologized for anything. In fact, not only did he say, I'm sorry, that memorabilia belongs to me, he held everybody at hostage at gunpoint. That's why he wasn't forgiven, and in fact was jailed. War Chris Darden being the lawyer on retainer for my family. V, why do you got to be like that?

0: Because you don't have to be like that, V. V, I've seen that 2% of you that brings something really good to the program, and the 98% of you that brings garbage. Why do you do that? Because you don't have to. You do not have to.
1: Cut it, OJ!
2: Come on, cut it, OJ!
0: Stop it, V! It's good, Austin. Telephone call. All right, so, Alex, he says line four. Is he on line four? Or is he on? He hung up. Juan, you're going to get your run in the jungle. Why did you hang up? All right, I don't trust the other callers. I'm not doing this. When we come back, Albie's Week That Was, the ATP, and some final thoughts. 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
3: JoJo Grubasek, a sophomore at Western Washington University and going on American Ninja Warrior for what? 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
4: 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We just finished season 18, the one that's airing right now. 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And I had always wanted to be on the show. I had watched it, and so I started doing ninja. I did some like rock climbing, and like that's how I kind of got into it. 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

0: 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Brian and Barstow, Rome, how old does it make you feel knowing this happened on this date in 1984? Holy crap. What? Oh, wow. You know what's interesting about that, though? Yes, but no. Because you know what? That was not when I first found out about that band. My good buddy Vic Matthews turned me on to The Replacements, but it was for the album Tim. And Tim was released, hey Tommy, can you look this up? Either in 86 or 89. Maybe 86. So I found out about Let It Be. That was 85 was Tim. So that was the album before Tim. So that does not make me feel as old, believe it or not. Let It Be is a great album. That's raunchy. That's raunchy. That's a dangerous album. Tim was a little more polished. Alvy, go ahead and do your thing.
1: Hey, everyone. Thanks for coming. I'm excited to be here. I know why some of you guys came.
0: Welcome to the jungle. A very good Monday to you. My name is Jim Rome. Lots of football to cover. Lots of ground to cover. Let's get after it. 9 is officially now

0: a New York Giant.
1: So Minnesota was fine
0: trading away nine
1: for a bag of footballs.
0: Then again, at this point, the Vikings are probably thinking, we're good to get anything at all for this guy.
2: Yes! Rio in Rio!
3: And the Ravens!
0: How about them, Cowboys? How about them? 7 seconds.
3: Yeah!
0: Way to Cowboys. Way to go all the way to Brazil to gag and choke and blow it in front of the entire planet.
4: More awareness, more decision. Throws him a meatball sub.
0: Herbert cannot be serving up absolute meatball subs like he's working at a Sando shop. Chase in Denver.
5: Let's just go with the Chasey.
0: How old are you?
5: I'm 13.
0: And do you know who you're calling?
5: Jim Rome.
0: All right, so I'm going to teach you a little lesson about life, and it's going to hurt. This is what's known as being run. Tom Pelissero, what are your thoughts on Drake May?
6: He's got Jared Wilson, his center, who's bleeding from the hand, and Drake May takes a snap with a bloody ball, and it slips out of his hand for a turnover. It's like, if it can go wrong, it's going wrong.
0: So many phone calls.
7: Hell no, Lincoln Riley. Kez needs a role. I'd rather watch Moana for the sixth time today with my 2.5-year-old daughter than watch another USC game.
8: The karma of you doing what you did with Rossini has now caught up to the team, and are the joke of the NFL.
9: Hey, YouTube chatter. Your mom just texted me, which is weird because she normally does that much later at night, but she said your pizza rolls are done.
0: Your mom.
9: So come upstairs and get them, you fat lard.
10: TJ Fleck rubbing that blood all over his face. Imagine if he would have been on the Oregon game over on Dante rubbing all that blood all over his face.
0: Did that actually happen? Was that a 38-year-old third stringer who had not started an NFL game in over 1,000 days that lit Soldier Field on fire?
11: True team loss.
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0: This is the Jim Rome Show. Y'all act like you've never seen a bathrobe.
1: Oh.
0: You have a problem with a guy who didn't play in the game taking a shower. Of course, I'm talking about Jonathan Vilma.
13: He's talking to Sean Taylor. You need to lose weight. You're getting fat.
14: What is he talking about? So Sean goes over and he weighs himself. I will never forget this, Jim. He was 242 pounds.
0: Can we gloss the chat? Chatsworth.
15: He glossed me!
0: The mayor of Chatsworth.
16: I had to call in. You repeatedly like to slander my up-and-coming shiny city of Chatsworth. It's gotta stop, Jim.
0: Dan Lanning.
17: Proceeding with an abundance of caution, but Dante's gonna be okay.
0: You had a problem with the hit, obviously. Do you have a problem with the Trojans?
17: No problem. No.
0: You really want to talk about that next game, don't you?
17: Sorry, Jim.
18: That's sportsmanlike conduct. They're still letting you use the restroom.
0: Hiro Kanu is joining us.
19: Oh, my goodness. It was just, he got that sack, and I'm running up to him. I'm trying to celebrate with him, and I look over. I'm like, oh, this is going to be a flag.
0: So wrong. It's J.R. Swish. He's beating up family members, allegedly. There's the mugshot.
20: Lighting was a challenge 12 years ago.
21: The only people flaming Tomlin or like making weird assessments about it are people who have never played the game. So I don't want to hear it, Jim. A+ from me.
0: Kaelin DeBoer, how is your Minecraft city coming along?
22: I'm definitely not speaking that world, so not very good, I guess.
0: What is your beef?
23: Rich Rod, put a defense on the field, you dirty scumbag. And there's four big dumps on your right, white with a little bit of green.
24: Miles, if people want to dress casual, let them.
25: Love bugs down here, man. These things are horrible. It's like a big one and a little one. It's like Sandusky all over again, Romy.
0: Sandusky can never be a punchline.
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0: That's the problem right there.
28: My Red Sox, they sucked ass, man. There's no other way to put it.
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30: I appreciate you. Would love to come on again, Jim. You're the man.
0: Class A's with the Munkin. Class A's with the Munkin.
31: Roast slobber knocker.
32: It's great always being on with you. Love your energy as well. So thanks a lot, Jim.
33: Next question.
34: This is how they create juice. It's a fake energy.
35: Well, do you like crab legs?
36: Well, Kyler Murray's short hurries away before growing another injured limb.
19: I actually did go to Javier's. You know, you got to go to the Spectrum every now and then.
28: All right. Happy postseason to you, brother.
0: Brother.
28: Thanks, that's
37: guys.
28: It.
37: Good night now.
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1: And welcome to the Zone's Friday Night Lights. We are live from Linden Christian High School tonight, where we got a battle tonight on the set. Wow, a bit of a stranger to us. Jono is back from the score on Main Street in Ferndale, set to go the distance all 4 hours of this pregame show.
2: Absolutely, my friend. I was chomping at the bit. I got caught in traffic a little bit. I came in hot as per usual, but luckily, I was able to find a little bit of parking on my way in, and we're good to go.
1: Well, in our communication here on this show, we believe in full transparency, and I beat you by about 1 minute. I've been sitting in this Zone chair for about 97 seconds, we are perched above the field here at Linden Christian High School, where we got a great football game kicking off at 7 o'clock. We're going to talk about that here in just a few. Coach Terp is going to be stopping by the broadcast here in just a little bit. He promised us this hour. So we're on Terp Watch right now as we speak. But, yeah, coming in a bit hot today. You know, sometimes I wonder if people really know what we do. It seems like all we do is sit around, talk sports, occasionally knock a couple back while we're on the air.
2: Absolutely.
1: But there's so much more to the journey. Mm-hmm. So much more to this journey just to get to here. Last night, after I did the Zone show, it was straight over to Wiku Court at Carver Gym, Western Washington University, and I was on PA there for the volleyball match last night against Western Oregon. By the way, Western wins it 3-1. But what a great time that was. But again, that's intense. You know, you got all of a sudden, you know, that was my first volleyball game. And it's like, okay, wait, how does this sport work again? We haven't been talking much volleyball as of late. So, again, my voice, if I lose my voice halfway through the show, that's because I woke up this morning and then did the morning show on Cafe 104.1 with Dave Walker, Patrice Valentine. We were live on location at the Whatcom Humane Society doing our annual radiothon and just got off the air at noon today. And the journey up here after the briefest of lunch breaks. And here we go talking 4 hours of football.
2: I'm very impressed, my friend. I'm very impressed. I cannot claim to have nearly as much on my schedule. You know, we've just got the sports bar out there in Ferndale, and everybody knows the bars just run themselves. I mean, that's the easiest job in the world, running a bar.
1: Of course it is, right?
2: Yeah, and absolutely.
1: High returns, absolutely.
2: Yes, gravy train.
1: 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Can't help but notice, Jono, you came in wearing your Seahawks jersey. This is the 50th season. It's black and gold. That is tight, man. That is just a good look.
2: Thank you, my friend. Thank you. Once again, most of the good items from my wardrobe I can attribute to my wife, and she absolutely chose this one for me. She said, I got us some new jerseys, and it was one of those where it was purchased from, I'm not going to say a questionable site, perhaps, but there were some questions after the purchase, and it came through looking absolutely phenomenal. So thank you for the, thank you for the compliment, sir. I appreciate that. And the only, if there were a downfall, it is that maybe a less astute individual might take the gold stitching to

0: be perhaps, oh, I don't know, a Pittsburgh Steelers jersey, or not tonight, unfortunately, but you might think it might be a Meridian Trojans jersey.
1: See, again,
0: that would be. Nobody likes the Meridian Trojans around here. I mean, no. That was just, that's nobody. Oh, well hello, Coach.
1: Coach is jumping here on the set here. Do we have him mic'd up yet? We've got to get him mic'd up. This has been a very fluid start to the Zone's Friday Night Lights. You and I made it to the set on time.
0: Just barely.
1: We beat the network, barely. But there's that. But while we have a minute here, I do want to get your take. You and I haven't had a chance to talk about the Seahawks.
0: My goodness.
1: Seahawks. And you know what? Let me rewind that for a minute. Since you did reference the color of your jersey having a Pittsburgh feel to it, boy, don't you feel bad for the Pittsburgh Steelers losing to the Browns last night? You've got and aren't you shocked that coach and quarterback are arguing? I can't even believe it. How did that even happen?
0: It's only taken three games, and already you got F-bombs on the hot mic between you can only imagine what things are like behind the scenes with those guys. I will tell you, I bless his heart, Mike McCarthy seems like a real nice guy, but I don't know that he's the individual that is that ought to be running that franchise there, because at the end of the day, we all know that it's kind of Aaron Rodgers' franchise, right? I mean,
1: he can take the blame. Boy, how does that feel, losing to the Browns? I mean, just again, first of all, it's your arch rival. I mean, the Browns consider that a rivalry. I lived in Cleveland for 15 years. I think the Browns look at that as a rivalry. Mm-hmm. Pittsburgh looks past them. And now all of a sudden, the Browns have won three in a row and they look like playoff contenders. Probably won't happen, but it currently looks that way. But, boy, the Steelers. Just real quick on the Seahawks. Mm-hmm. They're 2-1.
0: Yes.
1: The last time they started a season 2-1, they won the Super Bowl last year.
0: It wasn't that long ago.
1: As you unpack all of how this is going, everyone's questioning the running game. Don't you think we're kind of running plan B over the first three-ish games, considering we had a backup quarterback in there for most of it?
0: Yeah, I think that we definitely did. I really liked what I saw from Sam Darnold for the most part, other than a couple of miscues that you could probably chalk up to rust, I think. But I really like the way that with him at the helm of the offense, it really seems to hum a lot more. At the end of the day, Drew Lock did exactly what he needed to do. You know, he took care of the football. He hit the spots that he needed to hit. But Sam's really the one that gets the most out of that by getting the creativity out of there, you know. And so I do think it's been plan B. I think that we're still feeling our way with that running game like you're talking about. You know, Jadarian Price, I feel bad. It's come out today that maybe he had a little chest issue perhaps, a little.
1: He had a problem tucking the football into his chest. I think twice.
0: Yeah,
1: is the problem there.
0: So that's, you know, somebody could say that. But, I mean, allegedly he had a little something that maybe caused him to have trouble tucking that in. Regardless, at the end of the day, you put it on the darn ground a couple of times, you know, that's never going to get you that's never going to make any coach really, really willing to keep feeding it to you. You know, I think that we need to take a quote from Aaron Rodgers, not that quote. I think we just need to relax a little bit and just get back to the basics and do what the Seahawks do best.
1: Well, Sharps is practicing again. We'll probably see him in the next couple of games. Speaking of coaches, let's talk to one on the set. We reach out to the coaches. And the coaches usually come stumbling into the Zone and Friday Night Lights near kickoff-ish. And then we reach out to Coach Terp, and he's like, yeah, I'll be there when the show starts. Coach, you almost beat us to the set today. You do realize this.
2: I waited for you guys to get here. I was just sort of circling, hovering.
1: Yeah.
2: I didn't want to be too early. It's not very fashionable.
1: No, not at all, especially since you're a big-time coach like you are. How are you feeling about your football team so far?
2: You know, I got the greatest compliment I could get about our team from last week's coach, and that was, boy, your boys are physical. You know, they're not very handsome. there's a couple that are pretty smart and some that are strong and, you know, athletic. But, you know, when you're told that, boy, your team's physical, especially on a Saturday at 2 p.m, right? Sometimes that takes a little bit of coaxing to get the boys all jazzed up, but man, they do it on their own, and that is quite a blessing.
1: Well, you make sure that they have to be physical the way you stack up that schedule at the front of the season.
2: Yeah, how about that?
1: It kind of works, doesn't it?
2: You know, our goal this year was to make memories during the season, and you know, I was reminded by a couple of the kids on the team, hey, let's stop worrying about the end. You know, let's stop worrying about your Royals, your Cashmeres, and semifinals,

0: finals, all that kind of stuff. Let's just have a ball in the season and see where we end up. You know, as far as injuries go, those can happen anywhere, anytime, against any opponent. So that just, we kind of flushed that from our way of thinking and just went all out on scheduling some great opponents. I will say that part of it is we've got a pretty good reputation up here in our league that people throughout the state don't want to schedule us. So it is difficult, I think, for all of us to find out of league games, and then, you know, the better you do, it just self perpetuates. And so anyway, we're just really grateful for the teams that have stepped up. And, you know, even Vancouver College going up there a couple weeks ago, that was quite an experience, you know, overtime, quite a dogfight. But yeah, kids had a ball.
1: So there has been some pretty fun football games so far in this very young season, hasn't there? Just looking around the rest of the league and some of these other games. Linden Ferndale, you know, always an exciting classic, and no exception there. They got a kid over there at Ferndale, man. I mean, who knows how many yards he's going to end up with after each game.
0: Yeah, Lenson. That's a Dutch name. He ought to be at our school.
1: Right? Can you make a trade of some kind, or how does that work? You know, in today's football, at any level, I mean, it's just a matter of time before you can make a trade, right? No?
0: Oh, boy, I hope it doesn't come to that. They're doing great stuff all around the league. You know, Ferndale is so dialed in with that wing T, and it's just a factory, their system. And they plug and play the next kids up, and it's really impressive to watch. You know, Leopard does the same thing up at Baker. And, you know, those two teams, they always get better as the year goes on. And that's quite a testament to him and his staff.
1: Sure. What about Archbishop Murphy losing to Anacortes? Did that surprise you?
0: I watched the film. Anacortes, just, boy, that quarterback is something special. So when you have a real gunslinger on a nice night, you know, sky can be the limit. And so I think Archbishop had a couple injuries, and they were playing some guys out of position. And so I think Anacortes recognized that and maybe took advantage. But, yeah, what a barn burner. I think it's, you know, it's great for those two top teams to have, you know, something like that, and probably motivates both of them. And that 2A will be fun to watch.
1: When you look at a quarterback like Harrington down there in Anacortes, we already know he's going to Wazoo. He's obviously very, very special. You as a coach, when do you know? You've had some special quarterbacks come through here. When do you know? How old are these kids when you start dialing in, thinking, you know what, this kid's going to be my QB1 sooner than later?
0: It's interesting that you say that. I'd say one of the things we put most of our stock into is seeing them play 11 on 11. There have been a lot of fantastic 7-on-7 flag football type quarterback kids. But, you know, just like what Mike Tyson said, everybody's got a plan until you get punched in the mouth. And so on an 11-on-11 situation, when you see them stare that down and separate themselves at whatever level they're at in that arena, now you get a lot of attention from the coaches, from people beyond. So I would say, yeah, when all the live bullets are going, you know, then you find out.
1: When do you start really noticing? How young can a kid be for you to say, you know, this kid's going to have it?
0: Boy, that's a tough thing to answer, because the bodies grow so differently and at different rates. And when you're at Linden Christian and you have these late-blooming Dutch kids, you know, they could be, you know, 5'8" and a 120 as a freshman, and by the time they're a senior, they look like they're your dad, you know? So I don't even know if I can answer that question. It just, yeah, I mean, you could see the brain, but even that, you have to have the live bullets before you can really make a determination.
2: Coach, my experience in football, I didn't play a lot at the high school level. I played a lot at the middle school level. And I was going to ask you, do you think I was recalling looking out of the field here, thinking about some of the thumpers that I went up against at that. Do you think that that age, like, can you get a good feel for those guys? Do you know who's going to be a stud at the middle school level? Or does it really come down to who gets up with the big boys?
0: I think in middle school, you can establish quite a bit of football IQ. Mm-hmm.

0: The thing I worry about, honestly, is too much hitting before junior high. Because then you can sour a kid who's just, you know, a little bit smaller. And then you also have the kids that matured early, and they were just, you know, Goliath amongst a bunch of Davids, and were able to get away with maybe bad form, didn't have to have all the aggression, and were just, you know, throwing people around left and right. And now all of a sudden everybody catches them, and they're like, whoa, whoa, whoa. You know, now it's a level playing field, and now what? So I think some of that, you know, 7-on-7 and that early ball is great, you know, for footwork and things like that. As far as the hitting goes, you know, it's my opinion that these kids' bodies need to be a little bit more developed so they can be taught the correct way to hit. If you are too small sometimes, you've just sort of taught yourself to sort of cower or to try to not get hurt. And rather than just sizing someone else up and delivering a blow the correct way. And so thankfully in this town, I'll brag for a bunch of dads and guys that are invested in these kids early, they've done a great job of teaching those fundamentals early. So, you know, if I had a young son, I'd feel really comfortable putting them in the youth leagues around here because they do a great job, but it is not always the case, I'll be honest.
1: We're in the zone with Coach Terpstra from the Linden Christian Lynx. We're live at Linden Christian, where tonight the Meridian Trojans are in town for a 7 o'clock kickoff. We'll have the game right here on KPUG. Jason Upton joins us now on the set.
2: Yeah, Coach, first off, great to see you again. It's been a little bit since we were able to be here at LC, so awesome to see you. You know, we're in conference play now. I want to go get back a couple of weeks to one of your non-conference games, since it's been a while since we caught up. The Vancouver College game. I was listening to you talk about that with Tyler Anderson with Whatcom Preps, and it sounded like that was just an experience. Your kids were dead tired at the end. It was an overtime game. And the way you talked about it, them saying, like, this is just one of the coolest games we've ever been a part of. Can you just take us back to that one and what you guys learned from it?
0: Yeah, you know, they were great hosts for us last year, and it was kind of like their turn to come here, but it was a new two-year deal, and they were just... there are still some problems they felt with the border coming this way. So we said, you know what? We had such a great time up there. You were so good to us. We'd love to come up there again. And their stadium, their feel, it's as close as you're going to get to, I would say, a Friday Night Lights in the United States as you are going to get up there. They're really well-funded, really a lot of support from, if I named a couple people, a couple corporations, you'd know what they were. But the BC Lions are real backers too. I know that they have probably a dozen watch parties across Canada because their alumni are so strong and so involved. And so it was just a really big deal. The mayor of Vancouver was there for the coin toss. You know, there's a beer garden off to the side. And I mean, it was pretty wild. The kids are great. The coaches were great. You know, our kids are playing both ways. I'm not quite sure. Many of theirs were. And early in those seasons, you know, when you're playing both ways on a warm afternoon, boy, do you just get, you know, soaked. And then we went into overtime. It was funny because before overtime, you know, we always banter back and forth, the Canadian coaches and I, and you know, they're too used to soccer and hockey. I said, you know, we can't end this thing in a tie. I thought you'd say that, you know. So the standard for them would be to end in a tie. And I said, no way. We did not come this far. We're no tie. We'd rather lose than tie. And so, we went from the 10-yard line, lost the toss, coin toss, and we went on offense first. And then went for two right away, as would be something I would do. And then we turned it around, and then the defense held. And, yeah, those kids were just exhausted laying on the field just saying, this was the most fun we've ever had playing football.
1: Wow.
0: And that's quite something for these kids to say because they love their football.
2: Well, and it seems like that's what some of these non-conference games are about, getting those experiences, you know, having those tight games for you guys who have just been a powerhouse. I mean, you take on the center last week, who's a top-five team in 1A. You look at a lot of these polls and shut them out. I mean, those kind of games against Vancouver College are super helpful. I'm curious, when you get in these conference games, like, how much of is that non-conference schedule is you trying things out, getting a feel for the team, kind of adjusting things before you get into these conference games,

0: And how does that change once you get into Northwest Conference play?
1: Well, it doesn't change that much because our conference is so strong. I guess what we're trying to avoid is having a team that's such a gap from our conference foes, excuse me. So trying to find the best around the state that'll play us, we think are very, very comparable to what we normally face. So we just, we want to face the best that we can schedule, and we think it prepares us the best for your Bakers, Nooksacks, Meridians, and Blaines. The speed is what we like to see, what we like to go up against. Really test ourselves against speed. Dutch kids aren't known for their speed. They're all a bunch of tall hoopers out there, and you know, so we covet seeing that kind of speed. And then the size too. Franklin Pierce, they were just enormous. And testing ourselves up against that kind of size and weight was really special for our team, and I think got us on the right track.
2: Coach, talk to us about the matchup tonight. What about these Meridian Trojans?
1: Boy, they can sling it. You know, if the forecast here was for a torrential downpour, I don't think we'd be too upset with that. They've got real speed, if we can go back to that topic, at receiver, at quarterback. They do like to sling it around. Defensively, they're really aggressive. All around, they're a problem. So, you know, we've prepared this week as best that we can to face them. But as much as you do, you know, with Coach Ames there, he always has some new dialed up formation, play. You can practice all you want, but you're not going to see everything he's got.
0: You know, you guys have played a lot of, you know, great big teams. You mentioned Franklin Pierce, you know, Vancouver College. What would you say the team is that most closely resembles Meridian that you guys have already faced this season?
1: I don't know. That's a good question. I don't think any of them, to be perfectly honest. I don't think anybody throws it like they do with, you know, the volume that they do. Who knows? You might just change it all up on me and pound the rock all night. That's a good question. I don't think I can give a fair comparison.
2: Coach, I'm going to burn a timeout. I got two left. I want to go back to what we do on this show. Behind the scenes, when the guest says, that's a good question, the host gets a point for that. In that answer, you just said, that's a good question, to his question. But was that you questioning you, or was that you saying, hey, that was a good question from Jason? Because it sounds like you seemed like you didn't quite have an answer, and that's why you said it. Are you crediting Jason, or was that you being more baffled?
1: Yes.
2: You know, again, because I kind of thought, as soon as you said good question, I thought, you know, taking the Harrington thing and then tying that into your program, I thought that was kind of craftsmanlike in this interview. And then you let that one just fly by and you just kind of answered the question. And then you throw two soft good questions at Jason. But I just don't feel like you went to him, and I don't think he should get the 2 points.
1: Well, you know, I guess Anacortes would be the best comparison, but we didn't play them. You know, is that what you asked? Because you asked who we faced.
0: Yeah.
1: So, yeah. Well, thanks for nitpicking me.
2: No. That's not nitpicking
1: all
2: you,
1: I
2: Coach.
1: Did was get my elementary ed degree.
2: No. Coach, you're misunderstanding. That was me flagging the officials, saying that he got 2 points for something, and I threw a challenge flag saying, I don't think he gets the question. That was just you not necessarily having an answer, and that's an honest answer. So that is not flagging you, sir. I just, after further review, we're not giving him the 2 points.
1: Oh, okay.
2: That's all that happened. Boy, this has nothing to do with your answers.
1: Upton, you're in a tough group.
0: Hey, yes.
1: Man.
0: I'll take 1.5 on that. I know that's 1.5 more than you do, Alan. So.
2: No. You may not know this, Coach Tripp, but you're in the top 3 in interviews all time.
1: Oh, really?
2: In the Zone's Friday Night Lights, yes. And we don't rank the top 3.
1: Out of how many?
2: Let's
1: get that established.
2: Well, that's next week's show. We're going to break all that down. But again, that is not a reflection of you on that. I threw a challenge flag on Jason getting the 2 points on that. Did we cover the game tonight? You asked him about Meridian and all that, right? We got that. What about your team? Are there things that you think that the Lynx need to shore up, get a little bit better at?
1: Everywhere. You know, when it comes to just, you know, our run game's been good, but it's not as crisp as it needs to be. Our pass game is there, not as crisp. So I think just every week, leveling up just every aspect of this game, I think our special teams is lacking.

0: And, you know, we have some expectations that we have not met yet. And I think in all three phases, we have plenty of growth to go.
1: So identifying those things, what does that look like in practice? When you say, hey, we've got to tighten up our run game, we've got to be a little crisper at passing, what does that mean? Just more reps for the QB? Or what does that look like actually addressing at it?
0: Yes. Running the offense, you know, this Dawson's first year, he's come a long way in just a couple weeks. He's begun to manage the offense the way we want him to. He's just an uber athletic kid who is probably even more optimistic than I am and thinks everything's going to work, and he's going to score on every play. And sometimes we have to hold back Dawson from Dawson because it blows his mind that maybe we aren't looking to score on this play. You know, that maybe we're just looking for a 15-yard gain, 5-yard gain, whatever it is. And he wants the home run. And I think it's the thing that we love about him, too. So I think he's been able to see sort of the vision of what we're trying to do in a drive and now has taken the reins on that. And that has really turned the corner, I think, for all of us. As far as running and stopping the run, our scout team is just killing it in practice. And I know a lot of coaches give kudos to their scout team because, boy, they have a tough job. But ours has been able to run on our defense, and they've been able to stop our run. And there are times where our guys get frustrated. But in the end, these guys take a real pride in stopping one of the best teams at running the ball. We like to think so. Or being able to run on a great defense. And I think both sides have sort of gotten the inertia going where the starters are seeing the real value of the valor of this second unit, and then the second unit is really digging in deep and understanding their role, that they may not get a lot of, you know, pom-poms and cheerleaders shouting their name on a Friday night, but they know that the work that they put in was just invaluable.
2: You know, Coach, what's been fun about the beginning of the season is, you know, with the Seahawks and the whole Hard Knocks stuff, we've been able to talk to coaches about, you know, what they think about that and the behind the scenes. And what we saw from Hard Knocks is guys like Brady Russell, like, coming out of the woodwork and being like, everyone's like, oh, this guy has so much personality. If there was to be a Hard Knocks on the Lyndon Christian links, who would be the players that really stick out to the audience and catch people like, oh, man, this guy?
0: Caden Veldman. You would have a lot of stories about that guy. You know, he is such a fun guy. He's so big, athletic, and studly. He's a little buggered up on his ankle right now. But that guy is convinced he should be the starting punter, kicker, quarterback, probably the entire O-line. There's not a linebacking spot that he's not all stayed in. Just ask him. And he probably should be returning all punts, too. So, you know, I gave him the compliment, well, I think yesterday, Caden, if we did have 11 of you, we'd have a pretty good team. And I think that's all you got to tell him. But he is a character. He's fun. He's full of life. You know, you can't shut the guy down. He is battling an ankle injury, but he's probably the most animated guy out there, even in practice when he's not even competing.
1: Well, we got to get him on the show with a name like Veldman too, right? I mean, it just fits the whole narrative there. Well, if there's any chance

0: just forget about it. I'm just bringing the show. Who even goes? I'm just bringing the show.
1: We've never experienced that from
0: Meridian. No one has. I can't imagine anyone experiencing that.
1: And no, they play, I'll tell you what, they play low. I'll tell you
0: low
1: that.
0: Man wins.
1: I wish we could get down that low. 6'5" Dutch basketballers, if their hips could bend that low, that'd be fantastic. So,
2: sure.
1: Yeah.
2: Wow. Way to end it on that. Everything's going great. Upton scores a couple of points over here, and now this.
0: Listen, I just want to make sure I get invited back next
2: week. What were you
0: too.
2: Even looking for? Zip Terp's going to be like, you know, the more I think about it, yeah, Maria, that's a pretty dirty team. Let's bring Van Dillen into this whole thing, too.
0: You know, Alan, you're absolutely right. I'm not really sure where I was.
2: You just lost points on this. I think I just won this interview by default, and I think Upton asked better questions. Coach, just again, sorry. Just not normally.
1: No, you know, my expectation for you guys is so low that, you know.
2: You talk about going low, that's what you meant, us.
0: Oh, goodness.
2: Yeah, we're the team that goes low, too low. All right, we should punt. Coach, good luck tonight. I mean, you got a great football program here. You know, we love coming here. You guys show us the greatest respect, and we always thank you for your time, man. Really do appreciate you.
1: Hey, appreciate all your guys' work, bringing the attention to the kids. They love listening to you guys. I know the fans do, too, and your guys' coverage has been fantastic. I think we are the envy of the state with the coverage that we get, so thank you.
2: Absolutely. And just, Jono, he wasn't talking to you there. All right? All right, we're taking a timeout. My name is Alan Feeler. It's Jason Upton. Jono's here. Coach Terp is here. You're in the zone.
3: They went to
4: Westwood One presents Today in Women's Sports. After the Aces reached the second round of the WNBA playoffs with a win over the Fever last night, another ticket will be punched tonight. The Wings battle the Valkyries in Game 3 in San Francisco. Dallas guard Arike Ogunbowale scored a league playoff record 45 points in Wednesday's overtime triumph to force this decisive game, but she has a lot more on her mind than individual achievements.
5: Obviously, it's special. There's so many great players to come through, but I mean, we got to do something in playoffs. Like, I can have that, and we get put out, and it really doesn't mean anything. Like, it's always a blessing. Like, obviously, thank, you know, God, anytime you can reach a milestone or get some type of something, but winning is more important.
4: Tip-off is set for 9 p.m. Eastern tonight. The winner will face the Aces in the semifinals beginning Sunday. With Today in Women's Sports, I'm Amy Lawrence on Westwood One.
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0: Jason Upton, week five of the prep football season is getting underway tonight. Alan Fee and the Zone crew are live at Linden Christian for the Lynx homecoming game against Meridian. Friday Night Lights pregame show will preview that matchup and all the other ones happening across Whatcom County tonight leading up to the 7 o'clock kickoff between the Lynx and Trojans right here on KPUG. Randy Farmer and the coach Dan Kamick on the call. Over on KGMI, the Blaine Borderites are traveling to Nooksack Valley to face the Pioneers in their conference opener. That game also kicks off at 7 o'clock with Rick Todd and I on the call.
1: It's always fun to be here at Linden Christian and know that Dan Kamick is on the call. Because much like that scene, remember the baseball movie, The Field of Dreams, where the players came out of the cornfield? When you look across the field, the view that we have, Dan Kamick lives out in that field somewhere. And he's going to emerge through the shrubbery over there, just like Field of Dreams, to call the game tonight. And it's going to have a bit of a historic feel tonight, I think.
2: You know, I hope he comes out and brings us a beer on his way out, man. I mean, is he barbecuing? Does he have some dogs on over there or something?
1: I think here in Linden, there's a hedge law. You can't bring a beer across
2: right.
1: the hedge line.
2: That's right. Yeah, yeah. It's only allowed in the backyard.
1: Yeah, it's only in the backyard there. But he'll be emerging. Randy Farmer will get here first because he'll want the airtime. And then Dan Kamick will come in. He'll stroll in maybe in the 5 o'clock hour, knowing it's prime time, but wanting to be the last to arrive.
0: All right. Well, there you go. You know what to expect. I'm going to ignore those district administrators peering over the corner right there after Jono's comments on the beer. We're going to ignore that right now. A lot of other games happening around the county right now. Lutley Nation is home for Tulalip Heritage in a match of undefeated teams. Squalicum is on the road against Archbishop Murphy. Bellingham is at Marysville Pilchuck. Seahome hosts Linden. And Ferndale is at Mount Vernon. All those games kicking off at 7 o'clock.
1: Can we learn something about Squalicum tonight against Archbishop Murphy? I mean, on the matchup, I mean, every time we think of Archbishop Murphy, we're thinking, okay, they're going to roll another team here. But at the end of the day, they just lost to Anacortes in that crazy, crazy game. Can Squalicum do a little damage there? I mean, obviously, Archbishop Murphy is going to be the favorite. But kind of an important game for Squalicum just to show what they got.
0: Yeah, I mean, the opening schedule to Squalicum has just been brutal so far. So I think it's going to be a massive uphill battle. We have seen some cracks in Archbishop Murphy. Mentioned the Anacortes game, and then you look at last week, Burlington Edison lost to them by 6. I think it was 28-22, and you're looking at that like Squalicum, like, well, we went touchdown for touchdown with Burlington Edison for most of that game. Could we get in? So it's going to be interesting. Like you said, Wildcats are the big favorite, but you never know.
1: Yeah, I mean, it's one of these things where we just give them the automatic Archbishop Murphy, the evil empire. They're just going to roll everybody they play. But maybe for them, by the standard that they have, could this be a bit of an off year?
0: Well, you know, these last two games seem like evidence it could be. You know, an undefeated team last year has a loss finally. And then again, that Burlington Edison game was probably the most surprising result of last week around the area. So you never know. We'll have to see. More games coming up tomorrow. Mount Baker's going to close off week five by hosting Onalaska at 1 p.m. You can tune into the game right here on KPUG. Seahawks are looking to rebound from a tough loss this weekend. They're hosting Jim Harbaugh and the Los Angeles Chargers on Sunday afternoon. Seattle's coming off a shootout loss to a shorthanded Commanders team last week that snapped their franchise-best 12-game win streak. They now face a struggling Chargers team that's still looking for their first win of the season. Going to be a reunion between Mike McDonald and second-year Chargers coach Harbaugh, who coached together at Michigan in 2021. Also, a reunion between Harbaugh and his son, Jay Harbaugh, who does special teams coordinating with the Seahawks. Injury updates on the Seahawks front. Veteran safety Julian Love confirmed he will return this weekend after missing last game with a calf injury. Just about an hour or two ago, the Seahawks confirmed Jadarian Price is going to be out on Sunday.
1: Yeah, something about his chest, I guess. Maybe an issue there. Sharps is practicing, but he's not going to be available yet. Right? What does that mean? Halani?
0: Going to see a lot of Halani, Emmanuel Wilson, those two backs. But yeah, the top two backs right now in Seattle.
2: Yeah, that's very interesting. I hope that they don't rush Charbonnet back just because Price isn't going to play. I would hate to see them get him back on the field before he's ready to.
1: We're not that team, right? We would never rush anybody back. I just, that's not our style. I would like to see us open up the air game a little bit with some of those tight ends. Is this that time?
0: We saw A.J. Barner emerge last week. I mean, he had his best game of the season against Washington, so we could see a little more of the same if they do have to lean on the passing.
1: I was watching Richard Sherman's podcast, and he's now at the point where he's like, well, wait a minute. The fan narrative is we got rid of K-9, and then we bring in this kid who's already fumbled twice, and now he's going to be out. What about the guy we paid, Rashid Shaheed? He's like, where is he? Is this going to be a breakout game for him?
2: You know, I would love to see that, but also, it kind of seems like he hasn't really taken that step forward that we expected him to this year. You know,
1: well, you got to get targeted to do that, though, right?
0: Yeah, I mean, Mike

0: McDonald was talking about this earlier this week. The reporters were asking him, like, do you plan to? And he's like, yeah, we're working it in. He does expect that to happen. But again, a lot of this is just JSN's getting the lion's share of the targets, as you would expect. And this is a deep receiver room. You have Cooper Kupp. You have Torrey Horton. You have the tight ends, like you said, A.J. Barner, Arroyo, Saubert got a touchdown last week. There's just a lot of mouths to feed in this offense. That being said, I have been looking for Shaheed to get more incorporated in this. We'll see if that starts on Sunday.
1: Yeah, and at the end of the day, I mean, they're targeting number 11, and he seems to be catching all of them. So, I mean, if it's working, you know, it seems like if we're going to score four touchdowns in a game, three of them are going to be JSN, and one is going to be one of those courtesy ones to an Arroyo. Maybe a Barner would be the favorite to get that, or some guy you're like, wait, what's that guy's name? Saga, what's his name? Is it going to be one of those moments?
2: You know, Darnold seems very happy to spread the ball around and very happy to, when it gets down to the goal line, grab whoever's open. But he's been, you know, not just Darnold, but everybody's been targeting JSN at such a historic rate. You know, I was looking at his numbers today, and if you extrapolate them out over a full season, he would shatter all of the records for catches, for yards, and for touchdowns on a season. I mean, he's just the hottest player in football right now.
0: Yep, if it ain't broke, don't fix it. Seahawks-Chargers game gets underway at 1:25 on KPUG. The coverage begins at 11 a.m. Sunday. The game's also being televised on CBS, which announced today that Tony Romo will not return as NFL game analyst after he was arrested in July for driving while intoxicated. His replacement, J.J. Watt, hasn't been doing too shabby in replacement, though.
1: You know, it's so interesting. When I read about this stuff, the fans are never happy with anybody. Who's actually good at this? Because if you read what the fans say, they just pile on. Tom Brady was terrible, but he's getting better. Tony Romo was awesome. He was basically predicting plays before they would happen, and he had a pretty good kill ratio on that. You know, they don't like Joe Buck, and he's probably the richest guy doing this whole thing. Troy Aikman, you know, I mean, those two guys are like anti-Seahawks, so we hate them. And by the way, there are plenty of other teams in the NFL that hate those guys because they think they hate their team. So who's good at this? I mean, traditionally, I like to listen to Al Michaels, but I think he's kind of lost a step. Maybe I relate to him. I don't know.
2: I was just talking about that the other night. He's got kind of a hard edge to him these days.
1: Yes.
2: Al Michaels is a little...
1: What does he care?
2: He's called everything, right? He's limited. He's like, whatever. I kind of miss the days, the kinder, gentler Al Michaels, when, you know, he was just happy about everything. He just looked around and said what he was seeing. It was beautiful.
1: Yeah, well, I mean... The game has changed too, though. He's got things he's got to comment on, but I don't know. I mean, J.J. Watt is doing fine. Once you reach that level, I'm fine. I like Chris Collinsworth. I gain from him. Does he do certain things? Does he fall in love with? He falls in love with Mahomes and a couple other quarterbacks and so forth. But at the end of the day, I mean, I don't know. Was this the right thing to happen to Romo? Why'd they drag this out so much? Was it all just legal because there was so much money involved?
0: Yeah, I mean, they had to plead for... I think he pleaded no contest, so that happened a little bit after the arrest. This just got drug out. I think J.J. Watt's just done a good job replacing him. I mean, he has a ton of enthusiasm. If you watch that, I think it was a Cowboys-Ravens game they were on last week. I mean, J.J. brings it, and he's only going to be getting better. So I think just seeing him being able to step in for that role alongside Jim Nance just gives him a lot of promise, but... Yeah, the Tony Romo thing, I mean, who knows what's going on behind the scenes and how they figure that out, how they announce this sort of thing.
1: You know, I watched the whole video of him getting pulled over and everything. He didn't seem like he was, obviously, you know, again, guilty, got it. I mean, we're not going to give him a guy a pass for this. But at the end of the day, I mean, it didn't seem like he was completely out of sorts at all. I mean, what did we not see? I mean, he was obviously under the influence, and yes, the right thing happened. Don't misunderstand what I'm saying. But it didn't seem like this big, sloppy, crazy PR issue. Or is it just you get a DUI, you're done, and then why not just bounce them at hello? What was the problem there?
0: Yeah, again, you never know what's happening behind the scenes. DUI is just a pretty bad look, and I think if you have a guy who's next up who can take over that mantle, I think it's a bad look for CBS to keep him on there and sets a pretty poor precedent going forward.
1: Yeah, well, again, Jim Nance can clean up any broadcasts with those golden tones that he has.
0: Yeah, one of the best in the business, Jim Nance. Huskies are facing a tough road challenge tomorrow. They're playing 18th nationally ranked USC in their second game of Big Ten play. UW looking to rebound after suffering their first loss of the season to Minnesota last week. They now face a Trojans team that's also coming off their first loss. That was number 15, Oregon. Coverage begins at 2:30. Kickoff is going to be at 4:30 over on KGMI. Meanwhile, the Cougs are playing their first conference game in the newly revamped Pac-12. They're hosting Fresno State at 6:30. Kraken started their season off with a bang last night. They beat the

0: Calgary Flames 6-1 on the road in their season opener. Vince Dunn had a goal and two assists to headline a night where Seattle got all six of their goals from different players. Kraken will finish off the road trip by playing the Edmonton Oilers tomorrow before returning for their home opener against the Flames Sunday. Coverage for tomorrow's game against the Oilers begins at 3:30. Puck drops at 4 right here on KPUG.
1: Boy, I sure hope the Kraken are that good as opposed to Calgary being that bad, right? I mean, we're owed a good Kraken season at this point. We got to have a run at these playoffs.
2: Absolutely. It would be wonderful. We've had years of high draft picks. It really would be fantastic if this team just actually turned the corner and became like a real hockey team and decided that they were really going to make a good hard push for the playoffs. I think the way it's truly been a different vibe to this team for sure. So hopefully they keep it up and keep this thing rolling.
0: Yeah, only getting harder from here. Edmonton is one of the best teams in hockey, and Calgary, a pretty middling team in the Pacific Division, along with the Kraken. So we'll see if they can keep it up against some harsher competition. Divisional round of the MLB playoffs starts tomorrow. The Braves beat the Phillies 6-2 last night to advance in a winner-takes-all Game 3 in the wild card. Now advance to play the defending World Series champion Dodgers in L.A. tomorrow. On the other side of the National League bracket, the Brewers are hosting the Padres to open their best-of-five series in the American League. Guardians hosting the White Sox. Rays hosting the Yankees. Alan, which of those first-round series sticks out to you the most?
1: Ah, boy, I don't know. I mean, just, you know, nice to see the Chicago White Sox advance and, you know, just to see the Astros get eliminated. I talked about this yesterday, not just because we're Mariner fans and we don't like the Astros. It's just the Astros weren't ready for prime time, and this is a great opportunity for the White Sox to get out of the punchline that they are. So that was pretty cool to see that. Yankees being Yankees, you know, I think baseball needs some of these bigger markets to perform well. My eye has been on Atlanta. For some reason, I don't think the Dodgers are going to the World Series. And I don't know if just baseball will make sure that doesn't happen, just considering some of the things behind the scenes or what. But I just think Atlanta could prove to be the better baseball team there. But obviously, in the world of ratings and all that, at this point, when you just look at the teams remaining, baseball wants Yankees-Dodgers.
0: Well, we'll have to see what happens. Divisional round starts tomorrow. Speaking of the playoffs, we just saw some of the best players in the WNBA go head-to-head in a winner-take-all game last night. The defending champion Las Vegas Aces beat the Indiana Fever 94-83 to advance to the semifinals. Four-time MVP Asia Wilson scored 36 for the Aces. Caitlin Clark had 18 for the Fever in the loss. This was fun because there was a Thursday night football game going on last night that was actually pretty good between the Browns and Steelers. I was tuning in the WNBA. That's the one that had my attention, which is saying a lot and speaks to how far they've come.
1: Boy, after everything that Indiana, I think, has gone through, I absolutely wanted them. I mean, Sophie Cunningham, I think, is so cool. I appreciate Caitlin Clark. And again, to me, the Aces were the bad guys in this whole thing. But there are people that are suggesting that the Fever, they're whining a lot. They get a little too whiny about things. I don't know. I think they're good for basketball. I like they entertain me.
0: Well, if you're watching the game last night, I mean, Caitlin, we got our daily dose of Caitlin Clark gets absolutely hammered by another player because she took a shot in the face. The officials, no call. And she was basically pulling up her upper gum, showing them, you see my teeth right now? And it was just bloody. There's blood all over her hands. I mean, she's been taking a lot of damage, so she's going to be happy it's the off season. But, boy, it was a fun Fever team. You talk a lot about Sophie Cunningham, but the other players, Leah Boston, you know, Kelsey Mitchell, they have some real gamers. And, you know, this is a series in the first round of the WNBA playoffs that could have been the championship because they're the two of the best teams in the league.
1: Yeah, I talk about Sophie Cunningham just because obviously she's, you know, she's one of the more recognized players. Just, she's got personality. She's got spunk. She's obviously beautiful, but she carries herself so well. You know, I think she's going to be out of the league sooner than later, and she's going to go on to become a superstar and whatever else she's going to go do. I mean, she's already she's an automatic influencer. She seems like she can handle any situation. She can pop up over here. She can, for the fun of it, go be a ring girl. She can go hold her own in any interview. She's hilarious. She's funny. And people like her.
2: Yeah, absolutely. I will tell you, this whole Fever team, my money was on them last night. I was very, very surprised that I truly thought Caitlin Clark would come through. You know, she does take a lot of physical abuse. She takes a lot of verbal abuse, and I think that she's a great player. I really love the fact that she You know, you can say what you want about should she have had all this attention on her. She did have all this attention, and she raised the attention level of the WNBA.
1: You know, it's kind of interesting, the analysis on this show, right? Upton's over here trying to break down the roster and go a little deeper than just Caitlin Clark and the lady who looks cute and points good. And then you're over here dropping, you know, just all you care about is the money and gambling.

0: And Upton's over here going, yeah, anyway, so statistically, let's talk basketball, because it is a sports show. I'm just over here trying to cover up my crush for Sophie Cunningham.
1: Listen, she's smoking hot.
0: I'm just trying not to be creepy guy. And that ship just sailed, so I'm out. Now back to the headlines. Jason, over to you for more basketball analysis.
2: Oh, I'll take it away. Vegas now faces a winner tonight's game between the Golden State Valkyries and Dallas Wings, WNBA heading on to the semifinals. Well, the Trailblazers are having a hard time replacing longtime Sonics broadcaster Kevin Calabro in Portland. The team fired its new play-by-play announcer yesterday, just hours after announcing the hire. So the team said in a statement that old social media posts by 29-year-old Braden Bell violated team policies. The team admitted it made mistakes in the hiring process. KGW in Portland had uncovered the post, which expressed some racist and sexist comments from when Bell was 15 years old.
0: Yeah, I saw that, and I mean, how do you even unpack that? I mean, are you going to hold a guy accountable for going on Twitter when he's 15 years old and what he says? You know, I mean, in this day and age, it's out there. It's going to stay on the internet forever. I mean, you kind of got to bounce the guy, no?
1: Yeah, I mean,
0: I mean, for PR purposes, right?
1: It's a very hard question. I will tell you that I have certainly made some questionable statements in my life.
0: Yeah,
1: have I made them on Twitter? No, sir.
0: And you know, as far as being hired as an ambassador for a franchise, you're going to be the mouthpiece of the franchise. You know, you just don't need that plaguing you, right? So for PR purposes, you know, it kind of sucks for him. But what are you going to do?
1: Okay, that is a good question then. What are you going to do? Like, what does he do? How does he move forward? Is he just toast? Does he just go get a job, go get a job tending bar somewhere? I mean.
0: Yeah, the bigger question is, what are the Trailblazers going to do? Because, I mean, it's just a matter of time. That franchise is moving, and that guy's going to sell the team because he's going to ruin this team. Yeah, that guy, he's well on his way to ruining that franchise. And the Trailblazers, you know, again, I love going to the city of Portland 25 years ago. I mean, it's such a wonderful city, and they've really let it go. I just whatever politics is under that city, I don't know, man. But what the Trailblazers have meant to that community over the years, you know, because they don't have a lot of pro sports, right? I mean, the Timbers are a really big deal there, and that whole community rallies around. Even the Portland Pickles that play the Bells in the West Coast League, there's some strong, passionate support for sports there. And of course, their big time franchise was the Trailblazers, and they're getting torched by this new owner who only paid what, $4 billion for them. Calabro's gone. Calabro's the best in the business. I hate to see that for basketball. Unless he torches the team and they move it to Seattle, then forget everything I just said.
1: That's my biggest fear, though, is that we don't want Portland. We want a new team.
0: So that would not be, and
1: I will truly say that having had a team ripped from our collective bosom down here in Seattle, like that was brutal. And that was a brutal thing. And then to have to rip Portland's team away and then pretend like we like the Blazers, like, I don't know about you, but I really don't like the Portland Trail Blazers. Like, they were my most hated rival. I like them less than the Lakers, for goodness sakes.
0: I know. I hear you. Upton's over here just going, what am I doing?
1: He wanted
0: this to be a 5-minute sports cast. He's got to prep for the game that he's calling, not here tonight. But hey, let's just drag this out for him.
2: Well, I learned from spring training when I do headlines with you and Jono, a 5-minute headlines goes to half hour headlines. So this is nothing new.
0: Well, it's a sports talk is what it is.
1: That's right. Yeah.
2: Well, we'll end a little bit more local over in Bellingham. Western women's soccer team got some help from some homegrown talent to earn their win last night. Freshman Kira Reeves assisted her former Seahome High School teammate Tria Mitchell on an insurance goal in their 2-0 win over Western Oregon. Helped the Vikings stay undefeated in GNAC play as they improved to 6-1-3 on the season. Next up, 17th nationally ranked Vikes are playing St. Martin's at 3:30 tomorrow in Lacey. Meanwhile, the men's team played number 19 Northwest Nazarene to a 2-2 draw last night. They're back at it tomorrow afternoon when they host Seattle Pacific at 4 o'clock. I'm Jason Upton. For more, head to mybellingham.com.
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3: I'm Ed Mangan. 49ers owner Jed York has been suspended for six games just for violating the NFL's personal conduct policy. Injury news, the Rams' Aaron Donald is out for the Rams game against the Eagles. However, Puka Nacua will return for L.A. Wideout Devontae Smith and linebacker Zach Bond are out for Sunday. Joey Porter will be available to make his Cowboys debut against the Texans. Also available, Nico Collins, the Houston receiver, expected back for that game. Patriots will not have quarterback Christian Gonzalez or defensive tackle Christian Barmore for their game against the Bills. Vikings receiver Justin Jefferson is out Sunday against Miami due to an ankle injury. Meanwhile, with the Browns' victory last night, ESPN Radio's Mike Golic says Cleveland's offense has been better than expected.
4: The offense is I guess you want to say, surprisingly efficient.
5: Yes.
4: Especially with the counting on the young receivers, Denzel Boston, Casey Concepcion, and Harold Fannin.
3: The Browns are now 3-1. To baseball, it'll be the Dodgers opening up against the Braves. As first reported, The Athletic confirmed by ESPN, Tarek Skubal will start for L.A.
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7: 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What was your most memorable Thanksgiving, young lady?
8: First of all, happy Thanksgiving to my favorite four horsemen. I love you guys. So about 15 years ago, I make everything homemade, right? This girl is rocking it in the kitchen. Ooh. So I make this mean sweet potato casserole. Taking the pan out of the oven, and this mamacita drops.
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1: And it's a little after 4 o'clock into hour number 2 of the Zone's Friday Night Lights, taking you up to kickoff tonight for our two games on the radio. Meridian Trojans are here where we're broadcasting live at Linden Christian High School. We'll be here until kickoff, and then, of course, Randy and the coach will have the play-by-play for you right here on KPUG at 7 o'clock. Meanwhile, Blaine is at Nooksack Valley tonight. 6 o'clock on the pregame. We'll simulcast with KPUG, and we'll kick that off on KGMI at 7 o'clock tonight with Jason and Rick on the play-by-play for that one. A couple of pretty nice matchups tonight, Jason.
2: Yeah, we're finally into conference play in the 1A. It's going to be fun. Like Tyler told us on the Zone earlier this week, it's just going to be absolute bloodbath. I mean, we don't know who's going to win, you know, a lot of these head-to-head matchups. So this is when the season really kicks into gear, week 5 here.
1: Jono is here from the Score on Main Street in Ferndale. Great sports bar and grill. Great place to hang out. He's here wearing his Seahawks 50th anniversary 12 jersey. He's all ready for Sunday's 1:25 matchup against the winless Los Angeles Chargers.
3: Yes, absolutely. We are going to take them to task, as it were, sir.
1: 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Yeah, some great matchups in high school football. We'll get to those here in just a little bit this hour. We'll run down the schedule for you and get some thoughts on all of the games. And, of course, our pregame show officially starts at 6 o'clock, where you'll hear from all the players and the coaches. Coach Terp was here earlier from Linden Christian talking about his football team. Good conversation.
2: Yeah, Terp is one of the funniest coaches in Whatcom County. He always, when I'm either listening to an interview or doing one with him, there's always going to be a moment where he just makes me crack up. He is just so fun to be around. Great host here at LC.
1: All right, Seahawks, as we mentioned, playing the winless Chargers. Does it concern you guys that the Chargers come in at 0-3 and they're supposed to be a better team, and at some point good teams don't go 0-4?
3: No. In a word, no.
2: You know, I think this is, I like this better a little bit more than I saw before the season, because I thought the Chargers were going to be really good before the season started. I did, and I saw this as the start of a really tough part of the schedule for the Seahawks, where we got the Niners, Broncos, Bears, and a couple other teams in there in the coming weeks. But instead, I feel like this is the last game before the schedule starts getting really real. I don't know. I've been watching the Chargers every week, and I really haven't seen a whole lot to love.
1: Want to get to some Seahawks sound here from Mike McDonald, the coach, and hear from the Chargers as well. We'll get to that here in just a second. But where are we right now as far as Charbonnet? Looks like he's practicing with the team. He was practicing as of yesterday, and we got to keep him off the pup list, right? We got a 21-day window for this.
2: Yeah, so he's going to be out. He can't play against the Chargers. As soon as he can come back is next week against the 49ers.
1: Well, Coach says that he can't believe how fast Zach Charbonnet has recovered from his torn ACL.
4: He looks fantastic. It's just there's a process to get him physically and mentally ready to go. We understand that, and we'll work with him and make sure he feels great when the time comes for him to come back.
5: Is it within the cards he could play next week when he's eligible to, or is it still too early to...
4: For me to make any declaration, I think it's unfair to Zach. Like, there's a process, you know. He has to. We want him to feel great about when he can come back, and we'll abide by that process.
5: Well, at the outset of all this, did you think October was? It's only 7.5 months since his surgery.
4: Yeah. I mean, it's a great point.

0: points, really remarkable on what he's been able to do. I mean, think about the journey that entails of just the daily process. I mean, we've spoken on what we feel about Zach and what type of person he is, but I mean, for how he's taken on this rehab and got himself in the shape that he's in and the strength that he has is pretty remarkable. So our hats off to him. We respect the hell out of him, obviously. And we want to do right by the process, you know. There's a that's really what our focus is on.
1: You know, if you think about it, we heard several weeks, I mean, like a few months ago, that Charbonnet was making great progress, that he was blowing everybody's mind. And so we thought, oh, my gosh, maybe he'll come back much sooner than later. And obviously, with the exit of K-9, we're going to put a lot on Charbonnet. When if you read between the lines, when he talks, Jason, about the kind of person he is and all of that, do you think that's how they sized up the whole thing? I mean, the full package, the player, the person, all of that, that Sharps was so much more important to this team than K-9 would have been, and maybe there were some chinks in the armor with K-9 that maybe we didn't see?
2: You know, I think the personality might come into it a little bit, but I think John Schneider just sees a guy who's undervalued in Zach Charbonnet, and I think he sees a guy who's not overvalued, but who's going to command a premium price on the market in K-9, who is, you know, leading the league in rushing yards right now. He's, newsflash, Kenneth Walker's really, really good, but, you know, that's going to come with a big price tag. So I think John Schneider saw an opportunity to sign a rookie, have that rookie contract for the next few years, have Charbonnet, a guy who's on a really good contract, who's, you know, super valuable for the stuff he's really good at doing on the Seattle team. And he stuck with that. And that's what makes him one of the best GMs doing it right now.
3: Yeah, I absolutely agree. I think that if the roles were reversed for K-9 and Charbonnet, if Charbonnet was the one who was, coming to the end of his deal and, you know, K-9 had gotten hurt, I think K-9 would be a Seahawk and Charbonnet would be on the Kansas City Chiefs or wherever else he is, because Mike McDonald absolutely and Schneider and everybody, they're not going to deviate from the number one, which is the team. You know, 12 is one, I love the way that they just, it's the next man up, but there's no bias as to who that next man is.
1: Jason, when we look back on this game on Sunday, when we review it on Monday on the show, what are we going to say about this offense? Is it going to be a heavy dose of our other guys? Because obviously our QB, our RB1 is going to be out in Jadarian Price. Are we going to heavy up on going to the air, or is it going to be the backup runners that need to step up?
2: Right now, I think it's set up like you want to go through the air. Right now, the Seahawks are coming off a really bad rushing performance against the Commanders. Your right guard is out. Your line's not fully healthy. You're missing your two best running backs in Charbonnet and Price. So it would seem like you'd want to go through the air. But this just seems like a great opportunity to Brian Flory to really show his chops and double down on the run game. We saw this against Arizona in the second half when I think Price went out in the second half of that game with chest soreness. And they just pounded the rock with Emmanuel Wilson. And he was really good. And so, I just don't think it matters who the personnel are. I think the Seahawks really want to dedicate themselves to the run game. I think that's a massive, massive focus of what they want to do on offense. And I don't think who's going to be there is going to change their game plan at all.
3: Yeah, I don't think that this Chargers team is nearly as good as we thought they were going to be before the year, and I think that they might be the team to go 0-4 this year. I don't think that they're as stout on defense as they would like to be, Yeah, I think that we are going to be able to establish that run. And I think you're right. I think it is going to be Wilson and Helani still as the look, this team is always going to be a running team. That's always going to be the focus. That's the best way to win football games in the NFL.
1: You know, there's an underlying storyline here with obviously our head football coach, and you got Jim Harbaugh coming in with his Chargers. Of course, Jim Harbaugh was the head coach when our coach was at Michigan, and then the brother, John Harbaugh, at Baltimore, and of course that's where Mike McDonald really became a stud defensive wizard, and now he's here, and then we go grab Jim Harbaugh's son, Jay Harbaugh, to be the special teams coach. So at some point, it's all connected. Mike McDonald says it must be weird for Jay Harbaugh to face his dad on Sunday.
0: Yeah, I can't imagine. Jay's been great. It's got to be. I mean, it's a special day. Like it's for that family. I can't imagine. You know, so I'm sure it is for Coach Harbaugh as well.
2: Yeah, that would be weird. I mean, we talk about kind of the coaching prodigy coming up, like Sean McVay and Shanahan, where McVay came up under Shanahan, and now every time they play, it feels like Shanahan has a leg up just because of that relationship. And we're talking about the same with McDonald and Harbaugh. But, you know, for a son to go

0: against his dad. I don't think we've really seen that. How often have we actually seen that? So Jay's not, you know, he's special teams coordinator. It probably isn't going to come into play too many times on Sunday, but it could throw some weird twists. And I mean, I got to imagine that Jay's like, you know, I've never been in this situation before.
1: Well, you say it might not come up, but I remember the Seahawks of a year ago that won a Super Bowl. Special teams, best in the business, right? I mean, we kept talking up the special teams. Obviously, Rashid Shaheed did a lot as far as getting us great field position and so forth, and the kicking game was lights out. How concerned are you about our special teams? Because they aren't currently what they were last year.
2: I have no doubts that young Mr. Harbaugh will get this team absolutely ready to go against the team that his father is coaching. I know that there is one thing that gets me super juiced up, and that is competing against my own father. We don't compete in football, obviously. It's cribbage mostly, and fortunately, he's gone now, so he doesn't have to hear me talk about how I usually whoop on him. So,
1: and by gone, just for the record, he stopped by the set today.
2: Yes,
1: he's still with us.
2: Yes, he is.
1: I mean, there are people like, oh my God, you hear that John lost his father?
2: No.
1: He just walked by, yeah. And he just left 5 minutes ago.
2: He just wandered off. He probably went to go grab one of those cheeseburgers. But
1: yeah. And by wandering off, it's not a silver alert. He's doing fine, and he's going to be okay.
2: Yes, Terry Anderson's allowed to wander a little.
1: Yes, all right. Just making sure you've got friends in the
2: absolutely.
1: Area.
2: Absolutely. Sure. My point was only that we get up, we compete hardest against those that we love the most and that we know the most. So I think that Harbaugh's going to have this team ready to roll. I think that he wants to show his dad up, and I think at the same time, his dad probably wants to keep the young buck in his place.
0: Well, and I think there's going to be a lot of focus on special teams. Like you guys said, I mean, Mike McDonald was pretty mad about how they played against Washington, and it's not always the obvious things like the fumbles, the big returns. And a lot of times it's the little things like the blocking and that sort of thing, so I got to believe that's going to play really big. But you know who we're not talking about that we thought might be a big deal early on in the season? Jason Myers has been really good, and he has not been a topic for this team so far. He's just done his job.
1: Well, he was a topic when he missed like a couple of an extra point and an easy chip shot field goal, and all of a sudden everyone's like, oh my God, what's going on with him? But I think everything's just fine. Everything's going to be just fine. Let's talk about that Washington game. You say Mike McDonald's upset about this. There were so many good things about it. I mean, let's just get the conversation out of the way. Three turnovers is too much. And ask any coach before any game, what do you got to make sure it happens? And they're going to say, you got to hang on to the football. You can't have turnovers. Turnovers turn into, in that case, 21 points. How bad were we against the Commanders? We were on the road. Obviously, their fill-in quarterback did a pretty nice job. Mariota, I mean, he has a bit of a history. We shouldn't be overly surprised by that. Dan Quinn's a good coach. He's a smart coach. We did put 31 points up against him. Sam threw for a bunch of yards, had a career day, if you don't count the pick six and the other INT. I mean, other than that, though, how bad was this team against the Commanders?
0: You know, aside from the turnovers, which you're right, like, let's throw that out for now because that's, you know, the number one factor in that game. You look at the defense, and there's not many games recently where you talk about the Seahawks defense and you're left wanting a little more. But you were, because Marcus Mariota and Terry McLaurin were just feasting on him. And I think a lot of that goes back to you were missing your two starting safeties. And as a fan of the Detroit Lions right now, who are missing our two starting safeties, it really, really hurts. It really hurts. Ty Okada's been out for the whole season so far, and he's not going to be playing on Sunday. But getting Julian Love back is just going to make a world of a difference. He's the kind of guy you really don't talk about how big of an impact he has on a team until he's gone. And boy, it's going to make a world of a difference having Julian Love out there this weekend.
1: Yeah, well, he says he's excited to be back in action against the quarterback that he really respects, Justin Herbert.
3: He's a quarterback who can do everything. He has every throw. And you've seen it. You've seen, you know, sometimes you're going to throw completely across the field off his back foot. He has the arm strength and kind of the accuracy to make every throw. And so you got to play true to your rules. Not every quarterback is like that, you would think, but like he can do all the things. And so it puts stress on us to make sure we're sound across the board. You might feel like your guy is not in the progression or he's kind of outside the play, but he's not with Justin Herbert. He's going to make every throw.
2: You know, I personally am very excited to have Julian Love back. Just in sound bites like that, you just know how much this guy knows about the game. He's like having a second coach out there on the field. And I think that that was truly, like Jason was alluding to, I absolutely agree, the biggest thing was not having those safeties back there. Another thing that was problematic with that defense, and I don't know if it was necessarily this defense's fault, but they need to be ready every

0: every week for guys like Mariota to be coming out and wanting to have their career day against them. We're the Super Bowl champs. We've got that big target on our back, right? So a guy like Mariota who maybe, you know, he hears what everybody says on social media, and he came out on fire, man. He was getting the ball out in less than 2 seconds, putting his back foot in and just spinning it. So we've got to be ready for that from everybody.
1: And we're just seeing that across the board this NFL season. It happened with Drew Lock in those first 2 weeks. It happened with Mariota. It happened with, I'm still shocked by this one, you know, Case Keenum coming out there on Monday night and absolutely destroying a Philadelphia defense that I guess just isn't as good as I thought it was going to be. That was a really surprising one to me. So, man, with these backup quarterbacks, you really can't look too far past them, especially with what we've seen this season.
2: All right, Seahawks and the Chargers will have the game for you on KPUG. Pre-game starts at 11 o'clock, and they'll kick that game off live from Lumen Field at 125 in Seattle. It is the Zone's Friday Night Lights. We're on the air till 7 o'clock, taking you up to kickoff. We are live on location here at Lyndon Christian, where tonight the Meridian Trojans are in town to take on the Lynx. And then over on KGMI tonight, we've got Blaine at Nooksack Valley. 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There you go. That's Jono right there. Jason Upton is here. I'm Alan Fee. It's the Zone's Friday Night Lights live on 11.7.
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3: Mike McDonald, the Seahawks head coach, talked about Sean Payton accusing Seattle of cheating. Here is a portion of the interview with Graham Benzinger.
4: So, our first year, and so we play them our first game. You know, fans will like post plays from training camp on Twitter. And so it's like public.
5: Right.
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5: Good for you.
4: We're like scouting them, you know, and like, anyways, he got wind of it and he like lost it.
3: Sean Payton threatened the organization after he found out Seattle used practice footage they found on social media. It's on social media. Who put it on social media? Seattle didn't. They took advantage of this. This isn't Belichickian. If Sean Payton has a problem, he should have a problem with his fans who put it out there on social media, not Mike McDonald and his staff for consuming this.
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6: Welcome back to Lennon Christian High School, where we are live with the Zone's Friday Night Lights crew. We'll be taking you up to kickoff tonight. That's where the Meridian Trojans are in town to take on the Lennon Christian Lynx. Washington Huskies are 3-1. We've been taking some texts, people saying, why are you so rough on the Huskies? They've won 3 out of 4 games. They've won 3 real soft games, and they didn't look overly impressive in either of them. You could argue that the 48-12 score against Eastern Washington looks good on paper right up until it was Eastern Washington, and Cooper Kupp is no longer on that roster. The Huskies now have USC. Jason, this is going to be the first official test for this team. Unless you're a Coug fan, you thought you were in the Apple Cup. And we'll give you a shout-out, Coug fans. I feel you. But this team is 3-1, Jason. And coming off of that loss to Minnesota, was it 27-24? Coach is saying it was a close game, and he was kind of happy some strange way about that. This Husky team's not that great, and they're going to be in trouble going down to USC.
7: Yeah, this was supposed to be set up for the Huskies, you know, ranked 4-0, coming into their first real tough test of the season, which is USC. But that all got spoiled, and now all of a sudden we're wondering, like, okay, if the Huskies drop this, like, I mean, if the Huskies drop it to Minnesota, like, who do you feel good about them beating? Not only Minnesota at home. This is USC on the road, a really good offense, one of the best quarterbacks in the country in Jaden Maeva. Lincoln Riley, one of the best play callers in the country. I mean, this is a really tough challenge. On one side, you're looking at this. If the Huskies win, we're all like, okay, maybe something could be made out of the season. Maybe they can beat some of these better Big Ten teams. But, oh boy, this is going to be a tough test for the defense.
8: Yeah, this feels like one of those old school UW-USC matchups from my childhood when really we didn't have a lot of a shot, you know, and I don't it just feels like that, and that's unfortunate. You know, this USC team went toe to toe with a really good Oregon team last week and just matched them blow for blow and probably should have won.

0: second, really, to be honest. I'm listen, nobody loves, nobody bleeds more purple than I do. I love this Husky team for sure. And then we've got the Ferndale connection with the Hatchet brothers, which I would love, you know, maybe if Landon was out there, we might have a better shot. But I'm a little worried. I'm not going to lie. I'm kind of worried.
1: You know, I hate to be the guy that sounds like I don't accept change. But I'll tell you something. I found myself looking forward to more Pac-12 games than I do any big matchups now in the new conference. You know, I'm not necessarily looking for, okay, here comes the Michigan game, here comes Ohio State. I mean, I fear those games, you know, and back in the Pac-12, you know, obviously, again, overall, the word probably isn't easy, but it was easier, obviously. It was a lesser conference overall. But I just miss those matchups. I miss the Apple Cup at the end of the season. Everything just doesn't, it doesn't feel right. And again, I don't mean to come across as the guy that doesn't understand change or accept change. I mean, all these things are good. But this still just feels like it was a money grab, and our program wasn't ready for prime time the way maybe the Oregon Ducks were.
2: Yeah, part of that's the identities, right? Each conference would have its identities, and the Big Ten would be that big rough and tumble, big O-line, you're going to pound the rock. And then the Pac-12, especially towards the end there, was just that spread offense, high scoring. You remember the last year of the Pac-12 when it was, you know, Michael Penix and the Huskies, Caleb Williams and the Trojans, Cam Ward and the Cougars, and it's just all these just gunslingers. And they had that identity. And now in the Big Ten, there's not really that identity. USC is still USC. They're still going to be tossing the ball around, and they are a Lincoln Riley team after all. But it doesn't have that unique feel to it that, you know, these conferences used to have.
1: For much different reasons, I like the way the Pac-12 ended up, considering all things. Obviously, there's lesser big-time, you know, nationally recognized powerhouse teams, but it'll be a nice competitive league and so forth. But, boy, I miss the Huskies in the same conference, battling it out with Oregon, USC, UCLA, you know, and obviously having the Cougs in there. It felt like they made the Cougs more relevant and more competitive. But it just doesn't feel right. I'm having a hard time adjusting into this season. And I remember when we were talking to the beat reporter, Yamashita from the Seattle Times, when we talked about going into that Minnesota game and how much it meant. It was like, boy, if they lose the Minnesota game, I mean, how are we even going to pretend to be relevant this year?
0: I think that this is the new landscape of college football, and it's really tough to accept as a team that used to be incredibly relevant. Really, if you're not one of the, you know, sure, they've expanded it to, what is it, 12 teams now for the playoff? Sure, they've expanded it to that. But if you're not one of the top six teams in the SEC or one of the top six teams in the Big Ten, you're really just cannon fodder for everybody else. And it's kind of a weird situation where USC is kind of in that same situation that we are, where they used to be absolute powerhouses, and now they're just kind of meh.
2: Yeah, well, this is going to be the true test of Jed Fish, and where we can really, like, settle down and evaluate, okay, how do you respond? Right now, this is a Huskies team that didn't have great momentum even after three wins to start the season. A really disappointing loss at home to Minnesota. Your three best backs are out. Your best wide receiver's out. You're missing a whole lot of skill position guys. Like you said, Landon Hatchett's been in and out of this offensive line. They're banged up. You're going against a nationally ranked team with an awesome offense. How do you respond on the road? That's going to be the true test of some of these coaches when they're all talk. How do you actually respond to adversity? This is what we find out about this head coach, and, you know, like get a real evaluation of Jed Fish tomorrow.
0: You know, it's interesting. I've taken my shots at Jed Fish over the years, and he kind of I changed my opinion. I was kind of back on, and now I've kind of swung back around again, man. He seems a little cagey. Seems like he's not quite looking guys in the eye again.
2: You've never really trusted him. You've never felt like he's trustworthy.
0: I don't. I don't think that he is. I don't think he is.
1: You know what? How can you trust a guy who's not authentic? Right? I mean, you just don't get the feeling. You feel like he's just kind of saying what he's supposed to say up in a press conference. I want to know what he's saying to this team, because from the moment the Apple Cup took place, if you watch that coaching staff, they were chasing guys down. You know, after a kickoff return, they didn't like the way a guy did something. They were running out on the field screaming at guys. And it's like, that doesn't sound like a program that's under control. You know, I mean, is that really how you're going to do that? And again, I'm kind of curious. I mean, he gets a lot of credit for being a good recruiter, but, you know, I still think the jury's out on that. He did a nice job down in Arizona, and then we brought him up here, and, you know, he brought some guys, okay. But, you know, do we have a legit Heisman contender in that quarterback or no? They try to lure him to LSU, which indicates, well, obviously he must be.

0: I mean, I don't know. I mean, all of this is this is Jed Fish's team.
1: Well, yeah, absolutely. And just because LSU was trying to throw a bunch of money at somebody doesn't mean that they necessarily have a ton of talent. They've been chucking money at everybody all over the place. Like, they even tried to grab a couple of guys off NFL rosters, man. I mean, so they're grabbing anything. No, I don't think DeMond Williams is the guy, personally. I think that it was very telling that he was absolutely ready.

0: 48 points up on the board, but I mean, the three of us could have suited up and done that.
1: Sure, not exactly murderer's row.
0: Sure, and again, no disrespect to Eastern Washington. God bless her even being in the conversation, but I mean, come on. I mean, right? That's not going to be, well, you know, the Heisman guys aren't going to look back on that Eastern Washington game and go, well, you know, what has he done? You're already giving him the baton over here. You know, if LSU really wanted him, they would have got him. And so they, I mean, come on.
1: Well, I think that in this, like I said, in this current landscape of college football, I think that it's really easy to convince an alumni base that your offensive coordinator can get everything out of this kid. That, you know, he's the five-star prospect or whatever, and I think that it's just another. I mean, it was just another con job by Fish to get him here, right? Like to get him his money from the UW. You know, collective or whoever pays everybody, whatever. You know what I'm saying?
2: Yeah. When you look at what DeMond's done this year, and you look at that Washington State game, and at the end there where the offense doesn't look good, and then all of a sudden he pulls a rabbit out of a hat, and that last drive is just going to stick in my memory with how he's able to scramble around and show that athleticism. But then you go to Utah State game, and they put up, like, what, 17 points? That's just really concerning. You do have to factor in he's working without probably his best four playmakers right now and a banged up O-line, so it's not exactly the best circumstances. But again, this is a guy he's advertised as. You know, it doesn't necessarily matter what's around him. Like, he can save a team. That's what he's been branded as. So in a game like tomorrow when he's going up against Maeva, who's in that same category, one of the best in the country, like, can you match wits with him? We'll see.
0: Well, we'll definitely see. We'll have the pregame show that starts at...
2: We got 2:30. And 4:30 kickoff.
0: All right, we'll have that for you at 1170 KPUG. Someone texted me and said, hey, are you guys supposed to be promoting the games that you're playing?
2: It's going
0: to
2: be on KGMI.
0: Over on KGMI, yeah. Sorry. See, again, but are you supposed to be promoting these games? Like, well, yeah. Well, like, you keep telling us why we shouldn't even care. And I'm like, well, again, there's us and then there's the game. I mean, you can decide, right? Beat us up after. If USC loses by three touchdowns and demands a Heisman, call and we'll talk about it. We'll turn it into bad comedy on this show. That's what we do. All right, we're taking a timeout. Jason's got your Northwest sports headlines on the other side. It's 4:33. We are live on location at Linden Christian High School, where tonight the Lynx are hosting the Meridian Trojans. That game will kick off at 7 o'clock tonight. Randy Farmer and the coach, Dan Kamek, will have that one. And then Jason and Rick will get to that game. We have a coach's interview coming up on the other side of the headlines, too.
2: We're on Leper. The Mount Baker Mountaineers been a little bit since we heard from Lep, so he's coming up in the zone.
0: All right, headlines next. The Lep after that.
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4: Good afternoon, I'm Jason Upton. Week 5 of the prep football season is getting underway tonight. Alan Fee and the Zone Crew are live at Linden Christian for the Lynx homecoming game against Meridian. The Friday Night Lights pregame show will preview that matchup and all the other ones happening across the county tonight leading up to the 7 o'clock kickoff between Lynx and Trojans right here on KPUG with Randy Farmer and the coach Dan Kamick on the call. Over on KGMI, the Blaine Borderites are traveling to Nooksack Valley to face the Pioneers in their conference opener. That game also kicks off at 7 o'clock with Rick Todd and I on the call. Elsewhere on the county tonight, Lummi Nation is home for Tulalip Heritage in a matchup of undefeated teams. Squalicum is on the road against Archbishop Murphy. Bellingham is at Marysville Pilchuck. Seahome hosts Linden. And Ferndale is at Mount Vernon. All those kicking off at 7 o'clock. Coming up tomorrow, Mount Baker hosts Onalaska at 1 p.m. You can tune into that game right here on KPUG. Seahawks are looking to rebound from a tough loss this weekend. They're hosting Jim Harbaugh and the Los Angeles Chargers on Sunday afternoon. Seattle's coming off a shootout loss to a shorthanded Commanders team last week that snapped their franchise-best 12-game win streak. They now face a struggling Chargers team that's still searching for their first win of the season. It'll be a reunion between Mike McDonald and second-year Chargers coach Harbaugh, who coached together at Michigan in 2021. Veteran safety Julian Love confirmed he will return this weekend after missing last game with a calf injury. Jadarian Price, their rookie running back, has been ruled out. Coverage for that game begins at 11 a.m. Sunday. Kickoff is at 1:25 right here on KPUG. The game also being televised on CBS, which announced today that Tony Romo will not return as an NFL game analyst after he was arrested in July for driving while intoxicated. Huskies are facing a tough road challenge tomorrow. They're playing 18th nationally ranked USC in their second game of Big Ten play. UW looked to rebound after suffering their first loss of the season to Minnesota last week. They now face a Trojans team that's also coming off their first loss. That was to number 15, Oregon. Coverage begins at 2:30. Kickoff is at 4:30 over on KGMI. Meanwhile, the Cougs are playing their first conference game in the newly revamped Pac-12. They're hosting Fresno State at 6:30.
5: Got to give a shout-out to our friend Mark Stokes. He's a listener. We met him at The Score in Ferndale. He's a regular there, big fan of The Zone. He listens. At least he was a fan of The Zone up until about 15 minutes ago, after we were talking about Eastern Washington, where apparently he played on the football team there, and I was not ripping on the past programs, and I'm a fan of Eastern Washington. I'm just saying, if you're the Huskies, you're not winning Heisman trophies based on your performance against an Eastern Washington. You're not going to be this nationally ranked team because you thwarted Eastern Washington. But again, that's Cooper Kupp's school, and that's Mark Stokes' schools. These are guys that we love and respect, and again, I'm a fan, and I'll buy some merch and I'll wear it, and I'll honor our friend Mark Stokes. So just a quick shout out there. Just got it, doing some business here, just cleaning some things up. It's been that we've been on the air for an hour and 39 minutes. We got penalties, Jono. I mean, we're here at Linden Christian. We're on location, and we end the interview with a dumb question from Jono to Coach Terp. And all of a sudden, I mean, you went sideways. He's hobbling off the set, injured, and now this. And again, and I won't even bring up the earlier stuff. So, again, Jason, back over to you. But I just wanted to do a little show maintenance there. Shout out to Mark Stokes, and go Eastern Washington.
6: 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What's new?
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6: Kraken started off their season with a bang last night. They beat the Calgary Flames 6-1 on the road in their season opener. Vince Dunn had a goal and two assists to headline a night where Seattle got all six of their goals from different players. Kraken will finish off their road trip by playing the Edmonton Oilers tomorrow before returning for their home opener against the Flames on Sunday. Coverage for tomorrow's game against the Oilers begins at 3:30. Puck drops at 4 right here on KPUG. The divisional round of the MLB playoffs start tomorrow. The Braves beat the Phillies 6-2 last night to advance in a winner-take-all Game 3 in the wild card round. They'll now take on the defending World Series champion Dodgers in L.A. tomorrow. On the other side of the National League bracket, the Brewers are hosting the Padres to open their best-of-five series. In the American League, Guardians hosting the White Sox, the Rays hosting the Yankees. Speaking of playoffs, we just saw some of the best players in the WNBA go head-to-head in a winner-take-all game last night. The defending champion Las Vegas Aces beat the Indiana Fever 94-83 to advance to the semifinals. Four-time MVP Aja Wilson scored 36 for the Aces, while Caitlin Clark had 18 for the Fever in the loss. Vegas now faces the winner of tonight's game between the Golden State Valkyries and the Dallas Wings. Trailblazers are having a hard time replacing longtime Sonics broadcaster Kevin Calabro in Portland. The team fired its new play-by-play announcer yesterday, just hours after announcing the hire. It said in the statement that old social media posts by 29-year-old Braden Bell violated team policies and admitted that it made mistakes in the hiring process. KGW in Portland uncovered the posts, which expressed racist and sexist comments from when Bell

was 15 years old. And Western's women's soccer team got some help from some homegrown talent to earn a win yesterday. Freshman Kira Reeves assisted her former Seaholm High School teammate Tria Mitchell on an insurance goal. Vikes win 2-0 over Western Oregon. Helped the Vikings stay undefeated in GNAC play as they improved to 6-1-3 on the season. Next up, the 17th nationally ranked Vikes are playing St. Martin's at 3:30 tomorrow in Lacey. Meanwhile, the men's team played number 19 Northwest Nazarene to a 2-2 draw last night. They're back at it tomorrow afternoon when they host Seattle Pacific at 4 o'clock. I'm Jason Upton for more. Out of my

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1: Hey, at our startup, my team and I move at the speed of tech 24/7. 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

0: really good. I think the coaches poll has him in at number 9 in the state in Class 1B. I called the game last year with Randy Farmer, and that was a good Lummi year, but Tulalip was all over him. I mean, they blew him out. So now we're going to really get a gauge for the Blackhawks, who have had a great year so far. They haven't played some of the top teams in the state yet, and that's what Tulalip is. So getting a feel for where this Lummi team is against one of their rivals, that's going to be a real fun one. I know that's going to be on GUAP Broadcasting.
1: Yeah, both Tulalip and Lummi Nation come into that matchup at 3-0. Bellingham, 1-3 there at Marysville Pilchuck. Something's got to give there. Marysville Pilchuck is 0-4. Bellingham probably primed to get a solid win there. The one that I'm curious about is Squalicum at Archbishop Murphy this evening. Squalicum is 1-3. Obviously, Archbishop Murphy is 3-1 after that loss to Anacortes. But I want to see how good Squalicum is. You know, we've seen a couple of chinks in the armor. Burlington was a 6-point differential last week for Archbishop. They got the win, and then they lose to Anacortes. I mean, I'm not saying that Squalicum's going to come in there and roll them, but I'm curious to see how well they can do. They've been a little banged up, though.
0: They have. Asher Osbjornsson is dealing with a broken wrist. It sounds like he could be back in the coming weeks. I don't think that's going to be this week, but back soon-ish, their junior quarterback. You know, Phoenix Price has done a great job stepping in at quarterback, the senior for Squalicum, the running game. Alan, I called a game against Nooksack last week when it was bad weather, and Tucker Hofstad, their sophomore, Maddox Strickland, their senior, just killed it on the ground. They each had more than 100 yards on the ground. So, like, you're going to have that type of performance if you're going to compete with Archbishop Murphy. But boy, is it an uphill battle. The Wildcats have had a couple of close games in the last 2 weeks, but they're still the defending state champs. It's going to be a tough one for the Storm.
1: Jono's joining us on the set here on Friday Night Lights, and a little complicated for him as a fan because he owns that wonderful sports bar and grill with Sarah on Main Street there in Ferndale. Great hangout for us. And by the way, what's on the menu again tonight?
2: Oh, my goodness. I was drooling as I looked at it here. We've got a red wine braised lamb shank with dried fruit couscous, baharat spiced root vegetables, and a pomegranate parsley salad on top of that.
0: This is a sports bar. Wow.
1: Yes. Again, they got a real chef. That's the whole thing. And you'll notice they've got a great meal. Where's Jono? He's out of the kitchen. So this show is just a distraction so they get something right. But I bring that up because that's a great place for us to post game and maybe have dinner tonight on the house. But again, back over here, the reason I bring this up is Jono has a great place in Ferndale, but he's a Linden guy at the end of the day. And so, I mean, obviously, you know, he didn't know what to do last week when Ferndale was beating Linden. It's like he's got to take credit for it, but then he's got to do it at the expense of the Lions, and you don't want to do that. So, again, just real complicated. Your number 4, Linden Lions, they're 3-1. They're at Seahome over at Civic. Seahome is 1-3. Obviously, Seahome has lost a lot of weaponry. That's my school. I got to believe that your Linden boys are poised for a solid win there.
2: You know, I think so, but I will tell you that when you have to get the county boys to come into the big old city of Bellingham and play at Civic Field, sometimes anything can happen, you know.
1: All right, other games tonight. Number 1 Anacortes, 4-0 at 0-4 Lakewood. Pretty obvious outcome coming there. Ferndale, by the way, is at Mount Vernon. Mount Vernon is 0-4. Blaine Nooksack, you got that game. You mentioned that one on the radio tonight. Blaine is 2-2, and Nooksack comes in at 4-0 with that great new stadium. We were out there. Great program out there. You know what the thing is? The concessions over at Nooksack. I mean, they give good concession, but we've heard that here at Linden Christian, there's a brand new hamburger/cheeseburger on the menu that's being unveiled this evening. We saw this on social media. And if you look over to the right of our set here, you can see there's a massive hamburger that's featured next to the hot dog and the pizza. So there's going to be an interesting battle to see who actually has the best food and concessions. Is it Nooksack with that shiny new stadium with all those great people and the fine, fine, nice lady that works out there? Or is it going to be Linden Christian? That's a sidebar matchup tonight. I'm not sure what for me, Nooksack Valley, odds on favorite. You know, maybe a courtesy hamburger over here could change that. I don't know.
0: There's a lot of competition. You got the Meridian hamburgers, the Nooksack hamburgers, yes. The new LC hamburger. A bit of a mystery here. We might find out later on.
1: Sure. And then you got the actual matchup with Blaine 2-2 at number 4 Nooksack Valley, 4-0. We talked to Coach Bartlett. He was even saying that he's pleasantly surprised by his football team as they could even end up 5-0 after tonight.
0: Yeah, last 4-0 team in Whatcom County. But, you know, I was able to call both the Nooksack and Blaine games last weekend, Alan, and Craig Bartle is not a very happy camper after what happened, because Nooksack was up 19-0 over Squalicum after the first quarter, and the storm came completely back into the game. They had all the momentum for the rest of it. He came up to the broadcast booth after the game with us and was like, we got a lot to work on. It's going to be a rough week of practice.

0: So I think he really whipped these guys into shape, and if they're even needed for an undefeated team, right? But I think they're going to be very, very ready to go tonight against Blaine.
1: One matchup we're watching is the tomorrow 1 o'clock game. Number one of the 2B, Unalaska, at 3-1. At number 5 in the 1A, Mount Baker, 3-1. You had a chance to catch up with their coach.
0: Yeah, Ron Lepper, you know, it's been a little bit since we were able to talk to him. Baker's had a fantastic year so far. So it really great to talk to him. I got a chance to talk up with him ahead of tomorrow's match against Onalaska, which will be here on KPUG. Coach says his offensive line looked great last week.
2: They played really well. Our line played well on both sides of the ball. You know, we had a few turnovers that we were able to overcome, but we're pretty happy about how things went last week and trying to keep that momentum going this week.
0: You know, on the topic of the offensive line, switching your senior Kel Reardon from tight end to O-line this season, what has that opened up for the offense?
2: Well, he played there as a junior or sophomore for us, and then we needed to move him out there last year to help us, you know, get Jet Ross on the field, which turned out to be a pretty good deal for us. But yeah, I mean, he's just a guy who has a lot of experience there, kind of our emotional leader of our team, and so having him in that position really opens some things up for us and allows us to kind of do the things we want to do by running the ball.
0: Talk about your running back room. We've seen a few different faces step up. Talk a little bit about the mix of running styles those guys bring to the table.
2: Yeah, I think maybe for the first time in my career, we've had, you know, three different running backs get three touchdowns in a game, you know. And so, knowing Nicole Mills, a senior, was one of kind of our number one guy off the bench last year for us. And then, Andrew Montes really did a nice job. He runs really hard. You know, he's not very tall, but, he runs with a lot of power. And then Enoch Smith is a guy that has a little bit of speed, a little bit of, kind of a possibility of a big play when he gets the ball and gets him in position in space. So I think all three kind of working together, it kind of gives us some options.
0: You know, obviously, guys are very run heavy, but talk a little bit about your junior quarterback, Tyson Barksdale. How have you seen him progress throughout the season so far?
2: I think he's taking some steps. He's had a couple rough games with some interceptions that we're trying to get him to understand what we want to try to do, and so that's just some learning pains. Last week we were able to overcome that a little bit. A couple weeks ago we weren't able to, and so. Again, it's just one of those things where you get an opportunity to learn and learn from your mistakes. And Tyson's very coachable that way. And so I'm looking forward to him to, take what happened last week and then be able to, push that out of his head a little bit and move into being a little more consistent as the season progresses.
0: And speaking with Ron Lepper, head coach of the Mount Baker Mountaineers football team. Coach, on the other side of the ball, three interceptions from your defense last week. How have you seen them evolve throughout the season?
2: Yeah, we kind of figured coming into the season, our defense was probably going to be a little bit ahead of our offense just because we returned a couple more starters there. But like I said, last weekend, the D-line really came. They've been playing well all year, but they really kind of dominated last week. And then, our defensive backfield was able to make some plays. A lot of that had to do with some pressure from up front. So that group is starting to kind of come together. And, we know we're going to have to do that because, after this week, we're into our league play. And there's some pretty good programs that we got to play against, and so we're trying to just get ourselves ready for that push, towards the end of the season.
0: Yeah, take us back to that loss to North Kitsap a couple weeks ago. What do you guys think? What do you think you guys learned from that one?
2: That we have to come ready to play every game. We made they're a good football team. I don't think they've lost a game this year, and they have. We're not overly. We don't have a ton of speed this year that we've been blessed with, and. Last couple of years, and so I think they learned that, hey, we got to do our job every play. We can't take a play off, and I think it kind of, you hate to lose a game, but in a non-league game playing a quality opponent, those are things that are always important, and then you can learn from that. And I think that the kids understood that, and they've really responded since then.
0: A lot of this period of the non-conference games, like you said, before you get into conference play next week, is feeling out the team, figuring out what things you need to work on. What are going to be some of those emphasis points you really try to work on as you get into these conference games in the coming weeks?
2: Well, yeah, we got to just be really consistent, with what we're doing. We can't go, have two or three good plays and then all of a sudden, have four or five bad plays, or get back to it. So we got to be consistent.

0: that way. And then the other part that, for us is important is making sure we understand what we're trying to do defensively, by aligning in the proper positions, and then, able to then make your job a little bit easier, so you don't have to think so much. You get yourself ready during the week, and you watch some film, and then what we're going over in practice. And so then come game time, you can kind of just respond. You just kind of see it and react to it, and that's kind of what we'll have a strong focus on that right now.
1: Staying on that defensive side of the ball, your senior Aaron Torres has been huge for you guys this season. What does he mean to this club, both on and off the field?
0: You're absolutely right. He means a lot to our program. He's a really good kid. Kind of always kind of has a smile on his face, except when he's got his helmet on and it's game time, then he's all business. But yeah, he's somebody who, once he's going, he really causes problems for the other offense, and allows us to do some things, excuse me, with some of our other guys there. And so, I mean, he's a big part of what we're doing and why we're at where we're at right now.
1: So one more game before league play. Tell us about what you know about Onalaska. This is a team that many consider to be the top school in Class 2B.
0: Yeah, they are. And, they got beat by Meridian last week, and so Meridian was able to throw the ball quite a bit, around the field on those guys. I think they put it up about 60 times, and so something they're probably not used to. But yeah, they're well coached. They've got a lot of tradition, and they take football very serious there. And we know that we just can't show up. We got to be ready for a battle with those guys, and we're looking forward to giving ourselves a chance to be in that game and test ourselves, especially up front. They're going to be physical. They're going to run the ball. They run the ball more than we do, percentage wise. And so we've really got to have ourselves ready to go, and we're looking forward to how we respond to that.
1: All right. Once again, Ron Lepper, head coach of Mount Baker football. Mountaineers are hosting Onalaska at 1 o'clock on Saturday in their final game before league play. Thanks for the time today, coach. Good luck this week.
0: All right. Thank you very much, and thanks for what you do for the.
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